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2: I'm glad to have you. Thanks. I appreciate you stopping by the Joe Pag Show for your Thursday. There's a lot going on. Save Steel Part 2 at the bottom of the hour. So about 13, 14 minutes from now. Do not miss a second of that. We appreciate you stopping by. Let me go to Chris, who's in New Hampshire, about Iran. What do you think, Chris? Hi.
3: Well, I want to know what you think about this. So do you think it's possible that the powers that be in Iran have already fled Iran or in Russia or elsewhere with their families, so they don't care what happens to their people? And that's the dilemma President Trump is faced with. He doesn't want to hurt those people, but he may have to.
2: I think it's a fair question. Let me give you what I think is going on from the news and information I see every day. I think the Ayatollah is either very badly injured or he's dead. And this guy is the Ayatollah's son. The original Ayatollah, we killed him in the beginning of this. This is his son. We haven't seen him, anything from him in a long time. So if he's dead, then whoever the next in line is, they haven't even told us who it is probably still there. We know that the president is still there, the president of Iran, because we would know if he would have moved. We've got all sorts of surveillance on him. And the IRGC keeps on attacking our ships and trying to attack ships in the Strait of Hormuz. So I think the easiest way to answer that without everything I just said, let me just say this. If they were gone, the people would have taken the country back to themselves. They would have taken over government, and that would have been very clear to us. So there's somebody with an iron fist that's still in charge of that country. If they weren't, I think you'd see the people rise up. But right now, when the people try to rise up, they're shot dead in the street. Does that make sense?
3: It does. So if we can monitor when these people leave the country, why don't we get them when they leave?
2: Well, I mean, again, I don't think that they're leaving. We killed 88 of these leaders in one sitting at one point with a drone attack or something from intelligence using Grok, to be honest. But I think we still know where they are, but I guess we can't get to them or something. If it were up to me, I would blow away the leadership of the IRGC, the Ayatollah, and the president, and allow the people to rise up. But that clearly hasn't happened yet. So these are great questions. I think we've got pretty decent surveillance on where they are, and I'm pretty sure we would know if they left because the people would freely be able to rise up and try to take charge.
3: Are they armed, though?
2: No.
3: Do they have arms to do that?
2: No, but it's a great question. If the leadership were to leave, I think the Kurds that we did arm, that they're in the northern part of Iran, would come down and give them assistance and help them take over. I still think they're being killed in the streets if they even take their hijabs off.
3: Yeah, I agree.
2: Chris, you're the best. Appreciate you out of New Hampshire. Mary is in Minnesota. Mary, what's going on? Hi.
4: Oh, hey, Joe.
2: Hey.
4: Love the show.
2: Thank you.
4: Thanks for all you do.
2: Thank you.
4: You know, I have to agree 110%. I just don't think there's any other way than to just end them. They can't negotiate. You can't believe them. We've tried, and you brought up a good point with Afghanistan. We need to finish what we start and end it. That's it.
2: Mary, I couldn't agree more. Again, growing up, I never thought that the goal of war was just to extend the war. I never thought the goal of war was to just keep on going. I never thought the goal of war was, hey, you know, we'll do 20 years and then give it back to who it was that we tried to get it from the beginning with. That just doesn't seem to be the right thing. I mean, if I look up the word war, it doesn't seem to have that definition in the dictionary. So it's a very interesting, very good points. I just want us to end it now. And ending means winning. Yeah, we didn't win in Iraq. We didn't win in Afghanistan. The effort put in by our military was top-notch, the best on the planet. This isn't about any member of the military who went there, either lost their lives or got injured or came back with PTSD or whatever. What you men and women did was unbelievable, superlative, but you weren't allowed to do it. I had people on during that conflict, constantly, the Afghanistan war, who said, I don't know what our rules of engagement are. And that's not okay. It's not okay. We go to Paul in Minnesota. Paul, what's going on? Hi.
5: Hey, Joe, I'll make it quick. Long-time conservative radio talk show listener and the old Rush Limbaugh always said the purpose of war was to kill people and break things. It sounds to me like that's in line with your thinking. So
2: 100%.
5: I'll leave it at that. Back to you, Joe.
2: Paul Beckett. He's the roving reporter. Back to you, Joe. Good stuff, Paul. I appreciate that. 888-941-PAGS. 888-941-7247. JoePags.com. Tyrone, Oklahoma. What's going on, brother?
6: I was just going to remark about the ruling for the woman who killed her three children.
2: Go ahead. Lindsey Clancy.
6: That shouldn't be anything new. It seemed like children are the target of the left, either before they get born and after they get born. You hear more people standing up for children for reassignment surgery, standing up for children to let them wear dresses. And all this, when that's the only time that they seem to be caring for children. And they seem to change, reinvent what a woman is, change, so-called change, boys into girls and girls into boys, according to this, against God's plan. They seem to be wanted to make their version of creation. But one thing we got to understand is Satanists are trying to get a religious, accreditation. They even admitted that killing children is the sweetest sacrifice that they can allow to Satan. And some of these abortions, like in Indiana and the other one, they found out they were aborting children. You have to think of something else more deeply going on. Some of these abortions, people who are doing this are also maybe closeted Satanists. And
2: I got to tell you something, man. I think that you're right. The people supporting Clancy are in support of abortion until delivery. They're in support of mutilating children through operations. They can't even say the definition of a woman. You're 100% right. And I think most of the country agrees with you and agrees with me. Unfortunately, in that courtroom, you had a bunch of nut jobs on that jury. And thank God you had the one guy that was standing up for the kids.
6: But I just like to say, I think we ought to think about it. The Satanists and all these people say they doctor, they don't want to do it. But why are they doing? We ought to investigate all these clinics who just want to put that, because it's going a little bit deeper, I think. Yeah, I just get the feeling than just wanting to kill children.
2: Absolutely.
6: There's something else behind it.
2: You're a good man, Tyrone. We always appreciate hearing from you from Oklahoma. Thanks a lot for taking the time. Let me tell you before we hit the break here that Incogni is the right service to use right now. Authorities say a Kentucky officer ran the same two license plates 2,000 times. You heard me right. They belonged to the mother of his child. She had an order of protection against him. He didn't hack anything. He typed in a plate. One of 120,000 cameras, the Washington Post found at least 50 more. Most were watching women. Audit logs show a police chief ran 600 searches on two plates, his ex's and then her teenage daughter's plate. Here's what nobody knows, nobody says. A plate tells you what she drives. It doesn't tell you where she sleeps. 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Make that happen. Do not hesitate. Get your safety back. In the meantime, when we come back, we've got Sage Steele, part two. Sage was a star at ESPN. She's a star now in her own life. Sage and her husband, they take care of this podcast so well that when you watch it, you're thinking to yourself, I'm seeing somebody that I trust, seeing somebody I like who's got great guests on that I could turn to all the time. We talk a little bit more about ESPN. Then we get into the WNBA. Is the story of Larry Bird similar to the story of Caitlin Clark? Are they similar in more ways than they're both white basketball players? Well, they are. But then there's also a big difference in there as well. Caitlin Clark might actually have it harder than Larry Bird did when he came into the NBA, if you can believe it. 888-941-PAGS, 888-941-7247. Go to joepags.com, scroll down, click on contact, and don't forget joepags.com/YouTube. We're back after this.
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8: A Hampstead homeowner is accused of firing a shotgun after an argument with a utility crew on Wednesday morning. The Carroll County Sheriff's Office said the incident happened shortly before 10 a.m. in the 10,000 block of Black Rock Road. No one was injured. Deputies say the homeowner fired several shots into a wooded area that was not near the workers. The homeowner was taken to a hospital for an evaluation and charges are pending. The sheriff's office said the incident was not connected to the Maryland Piedmont Reliability Project. A Frederick County Council candidate's trial has been postponed after prosecutors learned additional police body camera footage was missing from the case. According to the Frederick News Post, 62-year-old Republican Frank Holloway of Adamstown is charged with failing to stop after a crash involving damage to an attended vehicle. The charges stem from a June 23rd crash at the Faith Baptist Church on Jefferson Pike, a polling place that day. State police say Holloway's Ford Explorer struck a Tesla driven by Bruce Stark, then left without exchanging information. Prosecutors say Holloway's attorney alerted them September 11th that he had not received all body camera footage, including witness interviews. The case will likely be reset within 30 to 45 days. Washington County is putting $1.25 million towards continued economic development at Fort Ritchie and Cascade. The County Commission approved the funding Tuesday for infrastructure upgrades to support additional retail and residential development at the former military installation along the Frederick County line. The project is designed to preserve Fort Ritchie's historic character while adding new amenities. I'm Diana Gibson, Mid-Maryland's News Radio Center, 930 WFMD.
9: Fox News, I'm Tom Graham. President Trump calling for Americans to be patient about high gas prices and the end of the war with Iran. He says it's a small price to pay to prevent that nation from getting a nuclear weapon. But new Fox News poll shows many Americans not happy.
10: Grocery prices are a major problem for 62% of registered voters, and gas prices are a major problem for 61% of registered voters. That is up 13% from the 2024 election cycle.
9: Fox's Peter Ducey there. For the first time, U.S. defense officials have publicly confirmed that American forces have deployed operational weapons in orbit. The announcement coming from the Air Force Secretary Troy Meek early this week.
11: U.S. officials did not provide specifics on the weapons and did not say for how long they have been deployed. The Air Force Secretary oversees U.S. Space Force, which was created in 2019.
9: Fox's Jennifer Griffin. 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
12: 930 WFMD SkyScan forecast for Frederick and surrounding counties. Mostly cloudy overnight. Low 71 with a fairly good chance of showers and thunderstorms. For Friday, partly sunny with a high near 83. Friday night, partly cloudy with a low around 59. Saturday, partly sunny with a high near 78. 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
6: WFMD wants you to know about our hometown heroes. I'm Dave Schmidt, former U.S. Marine, and your hometown host. Sergeant Jermaine Smith. Sergeant, what's your passion?
7: My biggest passion has always been healthcare and medicine. That's why I joined the military. To begin with was to serve those who serve us, if that makes any sense.
6: So you're in artillery?
7: I used to be artillery.
6: Really?
7: Yeah. I actually, when I first joined, my recruiter, he had talked me into artillery, and then I found my way back to medicine from there.
6: I got to tell you, I just pulled that out.
7: Very good guess.
6: So was that something you were doing prior, or did you just have the desire to do it?
7: It was the goal prior to the military. I did my undergrad in biology with the intention of going on to med school and becoming a doctor. Yeah. And then I had finished my undergrad and decided I didn't want to do 8 more years of school right then and there. So
6: sense.
7: Both of my parents are actually veterans. So that's what led me to, enlisting in the military.
6: Okay, so what advice? So somebody that is young, they're feeling like they want to serve in this capacity.
7: If you have the plan to serve, absolutely go in and do it. But make sure you don't let your recruiter talk you out of what you want to do. You come in there with a plan, and they need you more than you need them.
6: Sergeant Smith, on behalf of Frederick County, WFMD, thank you for your service.
7: Thank you so much, sir.
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11: 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I think you'll like it. That is Sam. That is Polo. I am Joe. 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
17: 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Gone. Another home run for Pete. 44th of the year.
16: 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They outscored the Braves 8-4. The Reds defeated the Dodgers 6-2, and the Brewers held on 5-4 against the Pirates. Milwaukee has a 3-game lead on LA for the number one seed in the National League. They also own the tiebreaker. The Padres roll past the Rockies 9-3, and the Marlins defeated the Diamondbacks 4-3. The NCAA's FBS Oversight Committee said that it does not have the authority to overturn the result of Western Michigan's controversial loss to Michigan. However, they did say that the instant replay protocols were not followed by the Big Ten, and if they had been, then the outcome of the game would have been...
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19: A possible sit-down. I'm Lisa Lucera, Fox News. With no movement to end the Iran conflict, President Trump reportedly is set to meet with Arab leaders next week.
20: According to a new interview that President Trump gave Axios, there's a plan for him to meet with some Gulf leaders in New York on the sidelines of the UN General Assembly. The talk would be about ending the Iran war.
19: Fox's Peter Doocy at the White House. This comes as the State Department has agreed to issue visas for key Iranian diplomats to attend the UN General Assembly. Yesterday, PLO and Palestinian Authority members had their visas denied. The White House pushing back after the UN Human Rights Council says they found reasonable grounds to believe the United States committed war crimes in two strikes in Iran. White House spokeswoman Anna Kelly wrote the UN Human Rights Council has accomplished nothing for human rights while spouting unserious nonsense for decades. President Trump talks up new policies while hosting hunters, fishermen, and other outdoor leaders at the White House.
21: President Trump highlighting two executive orders he signed reversing former President Biden-era restrictions on U.S. land that aim to expand hunting and fishing opportunities.
22: This builds on our actions in August that opened up another 92 million acres of federal land across 32 states.
21: The president hosting Interior Secretary Doug Burgum and more than 100 outdoorsmen at a Rose Garden dinner.
22: The second order I signed today eliminates absurd federal regulations on our saltwater anglers, boaters, charter captains, and coastal communities.
21: The president went on to say he's delivered historic levels of funding for wildlife and sports fishing restoration grants.
19: Fox's Kristen Goodwin. At least 48 people have died, about 100 others being treated in southern Nigeria after drinking a locally brewed alcoholic beverage suspected of containing methanol. 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
19: Ongoing tariffs being imposed by the U.S. and Canada shaping critical midterm races in northern border states.
0: Republicans in tight Senate races in Michigan and Maine are taking different messaging approaches on effects of tariffs on and from Canada. Maine Senator Susan Collins has voted several times against Trump tariffs and has told the administration of tariff effects in her state. Canada is Maine's top trade partner, as it is for Michigan as well. But there, Republican Senate candidate Mike Rogers has said President Trump is within his right to impose tariffs and put America first. Both the Maine and Michigan seats in the Senate, if flipped, could be important in deciding which party has the majority in the next Congress. Gernal Scott, Fox News.
19: The head of the FAA says the agency expects about $1 million cost from tariffs on the government's more than $12.5 billion air traffic control upgrade plan. A Tennessee grandmother finds out what can happen when AI makes a mistake.
1: 50-year-old Angela Lips of Tennessee was babysitting the neighbor's kids when she thought she was being kidnapped. Marched out of the house at gunpoint, officers citing a warrant for a bank fraud out of Fargo, North Dakota, state she's never been to. AI facial recognition had matched Angela Lips to a woman withdrawing money using a fake military ID. The grandma held without bail on 8 felonies, jailed and extradited for nearly 6 months before she was released into the Fargo freezing cold Christmas Eve. No way to get home. Lips suing the city, saying they never investigated her bank records to prove she wasn't there. Plus, she looks nothing like the suspect.
19: Fox's Therese Crowley. Wall Street stocks recovered most of their losses for the week. The Dow up 316. The Nasdaq gained 439. The S&P plus 85. The price of Brent crude, the international standard, fell 1%. I'm Lee Silvestre. This is Fox News.
2: Take a pause.
3: There's no hound. Like a bloodhound.
4: We do train once a week, 10 hours a day, in the cold, in the heat. Nothing stops us.
3: Officer Joshua Johnson of the Cook County Sheriff's Office in Illinois is partnered up with AJ the Bloodhound, who comes complete with big floppy ears and a magnificent nose. AJ has helped track down plenty of missing people, but Officer Johnson says when she's off duty, she's really off duty.
4: They're part of the family. We treat them just as we would any other dog, but they're spoiled. They're very spoiled. We take great care of them.
3: AJ gets a special diet.
4: AJ in particular is on a raw diet, so she's very spoiled when it comes to eating. Lots of fruits, lots of vegetables. Occasionally we'll have a cheat day.
3: He says she's still got a few years left on the job, but when she's ready to quit, she's going to get even more spoiled.
4: Our dog retires. We're able to keep the dog at home.
3: Take a pause. Jill Nato, Fox News.
5: The 930 WFMD SkyScan forecast for Frederick and surrounding counties. Mostly cloudy overnight. Low 71 with a fairly good chance of showers and thunderstorms. For Friday, partly sunny with a high near 83. Friday night, partly cloudy with a low around 59. Saturday, partly sunny with a high near 78. 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
0: 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So I mentioned all of the AI stuff, and I want to say something which is kind of exciting, is I've got a big speech planned for Saturday morning at Alan Jackson's Culture and Christianity Conference that he holds in Nashville, actually Murfreesboro, just outside of Nashville in Tennessee, and it's a huge conference. Pastor Jackson is someone with an international following. He does an amazing job, and he puts on a conference every year where he talks about how faith issues intersect with a lot of pop culture, politics, geopolitics, and he always has a great guest list. It was an amazing environment. And I'm thrilled that I'm going to be talking about AI for a full half an hour, and then I've got an amazing panel. I think Eric Eggers from GAI is on the panel. Megan Basham from Daily Wire, who's very smart, is on the panel. I think Brandon Tatum, fan favorite. He's on the Sean, we got to reach out to the Tatum people. I got to connect with Brandon. I don't talk to him enough. I should talk to him more. That is all coming up over the weekend. And when I get there, it is going to be a great speech. I will put that out on the podcast feed, and I really can't look forward to that enough. So AI been on the brain, and I'm going to have all my thoughts completely coherent in speech form over the weekend. So I wanted to plug that if you are trying to get if you're interested in the Nashville area, try to look that up, because I don't do enough speeches. I'm trying to do more, but I don't do enough. Okay, let's talk a little bit about a little politics right now. Mike Johnson has canceled some votes that were planned for, I think, today, if not were yesterday. He's sending all the members home. He gave an explanation for this. Let's play cut 24.
8: The House has done its work. You've seen the statistics we've been talking about for the last few days. This House has been the second most productive in terms of legislation in the history of the institution since 1789. We passed over 900 pieces of legislation. Right now, about 700 of those bills are sitting in the Senate awaiting action. I'm excited for my Republican colleagues to go home and talk to the American people, work in their districts, and explain to them not only serving their constituents, but explaining to them all the great things we've done for them and all the things we're going to do in the days ahead.
0: So this is a curious thing, because the Congress being sent home is, I don't think, is a great message to the American public when we're on the edge of a midterm election. Johnson also, in a separate interview, he cited that there's, I think, something like 700 bills that the Senate can vote on, approve at any moment and advance from where the House has got it. And so I think he probably feels a little irritated about that sort of thing. But with Republicans in charge of the House and the Senate, it is much easier messaging in an election year for Democrats. The Republicans are just not willing to do their job, and they just want to campaign. And I'm not saying that's the reality. I'm saying that's the political perception. And there are a lot of people who are just not completely tuned in to what's going on in American politics. And if you can see this in the polls, a lot of the polls have the Paxton-Tallarico race in Texas as a tie. Abdul El-Sayed winning by 3 points in the latest polls in Michigan. And now, Saeed pulling well behind the Democrat candidate Jocelyn Benson for governor, so he's doing worse. But the whole point is about these people is that I don't think people understand who is running in the Democrat Party right now. I think if they understood the radical nature that Tallarico is a guy who is loves trans children and thinks about them first and foremost and uses his Christianity to justify abortion and thinks the Jesus birth story and the Virgin Mary justifies abortion, I feel like more people understood that stuff, plus all the socialism things, if they understood that Abdul El-Sayed minimized October the 7th as hurt people hurting people, then I do think that the Republicans would be doing better than they're doing. But the message is not out, and now the Democrats get to go back to their home and say, hey, Republicans set us free because they're not doing anything and they can't get stuff done. So that will be the narrative. But that's it on a personal level. They're not doing anything anyway. So go home. I don't care if you're here. But that is my take as an individual. I dig it. I kind of get it. But I am concerned about messaging, but I've got some good news. I bring some good news today because I was going through some of the fundraising numbers and some of the ad expenditure numbers, and the Republicans, this is incredibly impressive work. Their fundraising apparatus has gotten much better. This is a big credit to Michael Whatley, who's in charge of the RNC, a big credit to Joe Gruters, and the Trump guys, Chris LaCivita, James Blair, guys who are running Trump's PAC. These guys are fundraising dynamos. They're getting tons of money in, and they're getting money spent. And that's a good thing, because once these ads get deployed, TV ads in a lot of these close races, we're going to see some big opportunities, I think, for Republicans to gain a lot of ground. And this is kind of traditionally the thing. Republicans don't do well typically in summers and then in off-year elections in particular. And they start bouncing back in the fall when people really get focused on the election. But we're seeing in the Senate races in particular Republican fundraising advantages, I think, in every battleground race other than Georgia. Georgia's a problem. Mike Collins had a really bitter primary that he won. I like Mike Collins. I just talked to him. And John Ossoff really is one of the chosen sons of the Democrat Party right now. We're getting crushed in fundraising in that race. That's a bleak one. We got to rally Georgia. I need you guys to get out there if you can. But all the other races, we're seeing huge levels of fundraising and expenditure advantage for Republicans. And that's a good thing. So let's see. Let's track. Watch this space. We'll be tracking the polls. And hopefully a week or two time, we'll have some great news on the polling front. We'll be right back with more. One of my favorite things to do after a long day is get home and cook for my family. And if I'm going to take the time to make dinner, I want to know I'm starting with really good ingredients. 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
15: Local teenagers face charges in connection with 5 residential burglaries at the University of Maryland in College Park. University police say 18-year-old Tyler Butler, Frederick, and 19-year-old Amir Short of Mount Airy were identified after authorities released photos of persons of interest and received numerous tips through the campus community. The incidents happened on August the 30th at South Campus Commons in Denton Hall. In one case, a student returned to her apartment to find water on the floor and property missing. In another, a student woke up as a man opened her bedroom door. Both men have been charged with fourth-degree burglary, conspiracy to commit burglary, and trespassing. An Ashburn man accused of stealing more than $40 million in gold while working for the CIA intends to plead guilty. David Rush is charged with theft of government property after allegedly filing false expense requests. Investigators who raided his home found more than 300 gold bars worth over $40 million, along with $2 million in cash and 35 luxury watches. Prosecutors say Rush also lied on background checks and applications about his education and military experience. His case involves extensive classified evidence. Prosecutors and defense attorneys say they've reached a plea agreement in principle. The judge extended the deadline to October the 8th. Walkersville voters have chosen 3 new town commissioners. Mark Pecor, Andrew Wilson, and Jason Bryant won the 3 open seats in Monday's election. They are scheduled to be sworn in during the Walkersville Town Commission meeting on October 14th. Diana Gibson, WFMD News.
16: Fox News. I'm Carmen Roberts. Alabama executed Jeffrey Lee tonight for a 1998 double murder. The state put him to death by lethal injection months after a judge blocked the state from using nitrogen gas. Prosecutors charge a driver involved in a deadly Los Angeles bus crash with the murder of 2 people.
17: L.A. County District Attorney Nathan Hochman says Bailey Lynn Rios faces second-degree murder, driving under the influence, and reckless driving charges.
18: She will be looking at a maximum sentence of life in prison.
17: The 36-year-old is accused of being impaired by drugs when she slammed her Ford Expedition into a Metro bus Tuesday.
16: Fox's Kristen Goodwin. A news helicopter covering that incident also crashed, killing both people on board. And the U.S. Postal Service says it has stopped work on a computer system tied to President Trump's effort to limit mail-in voting. 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
19: 930 WFMD Skyscan forecast for Frederick and surrounding counties. Mostly cloudy overnight. Low 71 with a fairly good chance of showers and thunderstorms. For Friday, partly sunny with a high near 83. Friday night, partly cloudy with a low around 59. Saturday, partly sunny with a high near 78. 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
21: Apple seems to be jumping even deeper into gaming. Reportedly, they're developing two controllers, which may be associated with their Beats brand headphones. Beats is a more affordable brand than their Apple branded items, so it is likely that they'll be competitive against other mobile first controllers. While that may be true, Apple Gaming can already be controlled by PlayStation DualShocks and Xbox wireless controllers, as well as other third party controllers. And Crazy Taxi, the Sega made Get the Fair to Their Stop as Quick and as Dangerous as Possible racing game, is set to become a film for Netflix.
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23: I have friends. I definitely have friends. 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
21: What the plot will be is certainly a mystery, but I would bet that a car chase will be involved. Eamon Dignam, Fox News.
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13: And welcome back to the Scott Jennings Show, covering all the latest political breaking news. And we are going to break some news today. Let's zoom up to Alaska, where one of the most watched Senate races in the country is going on. Joining me for this segment is our friend John Hishta from the AARP. John, welcome back to the show. AARP has been rolling out lots of polling in this midterm, and the latest data you have comes from Alaska. What does it tell us?
14: Well, it tells us a couple of things, which has been consistent over the course of a lot of these polls, which are 50-plus voters and older voters are the most motivated voters in this election right now. And it's in Alaska even compounded. It's amazing. 87% of voters over the age of 50 are extremely motivated to vote, compared to just 62% of those who are under the age of 50. And the issues, again, are around pocketbook concerns, whether it's the cost of groceries, gas, other household items, and it's all tied to particularly those who are over the age of 65, how important their revenue is from Social Security and how important Medicare is to those folks as they try to lead their lives on a daily basis.
13: Let's talk about how these voters are fitting in to the larger picture in the Alaska Senate race. Let's start with this. What is the top line result? Where do we stand here post Labor Day on Dan Sullivan? He's the incumbent Republican.
14: That's right.
13: Is he ahead or behind?
14: He's a little bit behind. He's behind by about 4 or 5 points. And when you roll it out, as you know, Scott, in Alaska, they have this ranked choice voting. And it's a little bit peculiar up there because there's also another Dan Sullivan on the ballot. But when you get down to the final choice, he's still behind by about 4 points. He does lead the 50-plus vote at this point, but it's a very small margin. He leads by about 6 points or 7 points there as well.
13: Yeah, I'm looking at the data here. So showing Peltola, she's the Democrat, with a 46-41 lead on the top line.
14: Yep.
13: And then under that, voters over the age of 50 are with Dan Sullivan. But as you point out, it's a small lead. I mean, obviously, strategically, to climb back up here, Sullivan's going to have to expand his margins among these 50-plus voters. If he wants to do that, what issues should he focus on here over the last few weeks?
14: I would focus on Social Security, Medicare, pocketbook issues, and another issue which really is a very much a sleeper issue but can really gain traction is around Medicare negotiation for drug prices. And older voters want to see prescription drug prices continue to go down, and I would focus on that as well.
13: Is the issue of prescription drug prices cutting through on this front, John? We had some data from the government showing that prescription drugs are actually falling in price faster than they have in 60 years. Is it your view that voters know this? And if they don't, should these campaigns like Dan Sullivan, should they focus on that, or should it be more of a future focused kind of a message?
14: I think it should be both. I think they need to remind voters, and in particular, you know, those who are on prescriptions. A lot of it depends on the prescription you take, too. So, for instance, if you're on insulin, you've seen the benefit of that because there's a cap on insulin. And I think if I was a candidate, I would focus on both current term and future term, because for so long people have thought that these prices are so high, and they've heard that they've been so high compared to the rest of the world, that we have to repeat that on an ongoing basis. So I would do both.
13: John Hishta is with AARP. We're rolling out their new polling data on Alaska. They have found that the incumbent Republican Senator Dan Sullivan is a few points behind. There's a gubernatorial campaign going on in Alaska. John, what did you find there?
14: It's the same kind of scenario. The Democrat is ahead by about 4 or 5 points. And again, when you go through the whole ranked choice voting, you'll see similar outcomes there as well. Having said that, the Democrat is slightly ahead on the ballot among 50 plus as well.
13: John, when you do this polling, can you tell our audience what pollsters do you use? How do you go about putting together data that everyone can rely on here?
14: We have a bipartisan polling team of two of the most credible polling outfits in the country. On the right, we have Fabrizio Ward, which is Tony Fabrizio and his team, who are the president's pollster. And on the left, we have Impact Research, which is headed by John Anzalone, who did a lot of polling for former President Biden and other folks in the Democrat Party. And so together they come and they have to both agree on the data that they release. So over the years, we have had probably the most accurate and credible polling from a public standpoint that you see being released on a regular basis.
13: That's John Hishta with the AARP. The political world will surely be talking about this data in Alaska today. John, thanks for coming on. We take a break. More news after this. It's Scott Jennings on Salem.
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3: A Hampstead homeowner is accused of firing a shotgun after an argument with a utility crew on Wednesday morning. The Carroll County Sheriff's Office said the incident happened shortly before 10 a.m. in the 10,000 block of Black Rock Road. No one was injured. Deputies say the homeowner fired several shots into a wooded area that was not near the workers. The homeowner was taken to a hospital for an evaluation and charges are pending. The sheriff's office said the incident was not connected to the Maryland Piedmont Reliability Project. A Frederick County Council candidate's trial has been postponed after prosecutors learned additional police body camera footage was missing from the case. According to the Frederick News Post, 62-year-old Republican Frank Holowa of Adamstown is charged with failing to stop after a crash involving damage to an attended vehicle. The charges stem from a June 23rd crash at the Faith Baptist Church on Jefferson Pike, a polling place that day. State police say Holloway's Ford Explorer struck a Tesla driven by Bruce Stark, then left without exchanging information. Prosecutors say his attorney alerted them September 11 that he had not received all body camera footage, including witness interviews. The case will likely be reset within 30 to 45 days. Washington County is putting $1.25 million towards continued economic development at Fort Ritchie and Cascade. The County Commission approved the funding Tuesday for infrastructure upgrades to support additional retail and residential development at the former military installation along the Frederick County line. The project is designed to preserve Fort Ritchie's historic character while adding new amenities. I'm Diana Gibson, Mid-Maryland's News Radio Center, 930. WFMD.
19: Fox News, I'm Ted Lindner. Hosting a dinner in the White House Rose Garden, President Trump announced he's signed executive orders aimed at expanding hunting and fishing to federal lands.
20: We're opening up millions of acres of federal land for our hunters and fishers, and Doug and his group really worked hard on it. This builds on our actions in August that opened up another 92 million acres of federal land across 32 states.
19: The second order protects the use of lead ammunition. Secretary of the Interior Doug Burgum was in attendance alongside hunters, anglers, and outdoor industry leaders. The state of Alabama has executed a man by lethal injection. It comes 3 months after a judge blocked the state from putting him to death using nitrogen gas. Jeffrey Lee on death row for killing two people during a pawn shop robbery in 1998. Lee and his supporters made a final bid to spare his life, arguing the jury in his case recommended life in prison. America's listening to Fox News.
21: The 930 WFMD Skyscan forecast for Frederick and surrounding counties. Mostly cloudy overnight, low 71 with a fairly good chance of showers and thunderstorms. For Friday, partly sunny with a high near 83. Friday night, partly cloudy with a low around 59. Saturday, partly sunny with a high near 78. 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
23: 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The hit Korean fitness competition franchise gets an Italian spinoff.
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23: 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A three-part look at the Dana Chandler case, accused of killing her ex-husband and his girlfriend back in 2002. That's Fox Tube on Fox.
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13: Welcome back to the Scott Jennings Show here on Thursday, September the 17th. Coming up in 30 seconds, we talk to Riley Beasley, the Utah College Republican who is facing possible expulsion because of an anti-Charlie Kirk liberal mob on his campus. It's an incredible story, and we have breaking news on it today. You don't want to miss this conversation. 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Again, this is a project of our friends at Americans for Prosperity. All right, we just passed the one-year anniversary of the Charlie Kirk assassination. Should be a time for us all to reflect on why there can be no tolerance for political violence in our nation. But leftist radicals on college campuses are treating it differently, showing up to prayer vigils to harass, intimidate, and torment college Republicans and other conservative youth leaders. This is what happened at the University of Utah. College Democrats showed up to harass mourning conservatives. But now it's two of the Republicans who are facing possible expulsion by the university. Joining me now, the state chairman of the Utah Federation of College Republicans, Riley Beasley, who is one of the students under attack from the radical left and now from his own university administration. Riley, welcome to the Scott Jennings Show.
0: Scott, I'm so happy to be on here. And, you know, my big question that I probably want to cover today is, does the University of Utah believe that conservative speech is also free speech?
13: That's a great question. And I want you to help our audience understand how we got to this crazy point where they may be trying to throw you out of school. On September the 10th, we were marking the one-year anniversary of the tragic assassination of our friend Charlie Kirk. The college Republicans and other conservative groups decided to hold a prayer vigil. That's what you were part of at the University of Utah. And then the college Democrats showed up to try to crash the prayer vigil. Tell us about that and what happened next.
0: Yeah, for those listening at home, just giving you a quick rundown of this whole situation that's going on. We have, if you haven't been following my ex at Riley Beasley on X.com, we have a situation here where on September 10th, 2026, we were tabling a college Republican booth, and we had a student at the University of Utah who voluntarily came up to our booth holding up a cake. That cake read on it in red print, "Happy Kirkiversary." What we were doing that day was promoting the memorial for the one-year anniversary of Charlie Kirk, his assassination being held at UVU. We found that this was a situation that we thought was grotesque at its core, right? It's vile and disgusting to
13: Riley, let me pause because I want the audience to understand. The college Democrat showed up with a cake and it said, "Happy Kirkiversary." Explain to the audience what that means, Kirkiversary.
0: Yeah, we saw a student come up to our booth voluntarily with a Happy Kirkiversary cake. That term is a derogatory way to demean his death, to mock Charlie Kirk. And then also, it just is, to me, I see this as a, maybe you could even stretch it to maybe, you know, supporting political violence. You know, when we think about September 10th in 2025, what happens that day? I was at UVU. I was with Charlie Kirk just moments prior to his assassination. There's only one thing that you would be saying when you're saying "Happy Kirkiversary" and then coming up in a mocking and demeaning way to conservatives. You are making fun of his death. You are desensitized to political violence, and it seems like you are celebrating what happened to him that day, which I think is just outright wrong.
13: So you're trying to organize a prayer vigil, a day of mourning, to remember Charlie Kirk, and honestly, to remind us all that political violence has no place in our culture. The Democrats show up with this cake to mock you, to make fun of Charlie's assassination. And this was all being done out in public space. There was really no attempt to make any of this private, which is a critical fact here, because what happened next, Riley?
0: What happened next was we came under fire by the University of Utah. Myself and another student, also named Riley, received threats and summons by the University of Utah that we had to go and have a meeting, that we could face disciplinary action, including expulsion. They were claiming and alleging that we committed a dox campaign against students, that we were doxing, which, might I add, has some criminal elements there. So I, for one, have never participated or been involved in any doxing.
13: Let's pause right there, because I want the audience to understand this term. Doxing means to essentially take someone who expects to be anonymous and putting all of their public information online. What you did, as I understand it, in public, when they showed up with the cake, you took a picture of the person with the cake and you put it on your social media so that people could see what the left was trying to do to mock and interrupt this organization of this day of mourning. Is that right?
0: That's exactly correct, Scott. And one thing that I've really got to add there is this student who held that cake voluntarily came up to us and posed for multiple pictures. She stood around our booth and stuck around, talked to people for many minutes. This wasn't just we ran up and found somebody at the University of Utah holding up a cake and then eventually saw what it said and started harassing or taking photos of them. This person voluntarily came up to us, thought her cake was funny, and at the end of the day, kind of wanted to show us, because she poses for a picture.
13: So she's bringing this cake to make fun of Charlie and to make fun of and harass all of you who are trying to mark this solemn occasion. She gets her picture made. You put it up on social media to show something that needs to be known by everyone, that the radical left on this college campus is out here effectively mocking or even perhaps celebrating political violence and even assassination. At that point, you get accused of doxing or revealing this person's identity, and the University of Utah administration, this college administration, steps in not to do something to her, but to try to do something to you. What was that first conversation with the University of Utah like?
0: Yeah, it's really backwards, Scott, when you explain it like that, right? They're punishing the students who are bringing light to a situation in which students are celebrating murder on their campus and going after them instead of addressing the actual problem in which students are celebrating murder on our campus. How do you think that makes conservative students feel? And then in the following days, we have this story. It goes incredibly big, and for right reasons, because the transparency and accountability matters. Parents, donors, students, alumni, they all deserve to know what kind of left-wing radical political ideologies are festering on college campuses. But with that, we get, like I said, summoned by the University of Utah. We're forced to meet within a short period of time in which it was very difficult to come by attorneys to support us here. They put us against the wall. And you know what we do when we end up bringing our attorneys showing up? They cancel on us because they know they're in the wrong.
13: We're talking to Riley Beasley. He is the head of the College Republicans at University of Utah, where he's facing possible expulsion for doing nothing more than trying to organize a prayer vigil around the anniversary of the assassination of Charlie Kirk. Riley, we've got a couple of minutes left. Where do we stand today? I know you have had some back and forth with the university. You are still facing possible expulsion. You're expecting to have some more conversations with your school. Bring us up to speed as of right now here on Thursday, September the 17th. Where do things stand?
0: Yeah, where do things stand? That's a great question, and I'm excited to announce some big news here on your show. Your viewers are going to be the first to hear this, but we should, if you stay tuned, like I said, if you follow along on my X account, we should have some updates there at Riley Beasley on X. .com. We'll have some updates. There should be some good news coming out of the University of Utah today in terms of this case. I don't want to say anything too important yet or big before it actually happens, but I will be having a meeting with the University of Utah in a few short hours. And I'm very hopeful that good news comes out of that.
13: Riley, what has the reaction been like on campus? Obviously, this story has gone viral. I'm sure virtually every student at the University of Utah knows about it, whether they're conservatives or liberals. As you're out walking around campus and going to classes, how are you being treated by your fellow students right now?
0: That's a great question, and it's really important to note that the college Democrats, along with some other clubs, actually formed a protest directly against us. Their demands were they wanted to decharter us, they wanted a condemnation from the University of Utah against the College Republicans, and then they also wanted the Student Body Association to also condemn us and our actions. I think these are demands that are unjustified, and you know, you saw in a statement yesterday that they've thrown all those demands out the door because even they thought they were crazy. But this is something, we had an underwhelming protest. It was really lame. We attended it. And observed what went on. There was only about 20 students that really showed up. This is something that the left just doesn't want. At the end of the day, some of these radical types opposing viewpoints or Republicans.
13: Riley, when you applied to and were accepted to the University of Utah, did you know you were going to attend a college that apparently had such radical elements? Or do you think it's just gotten worse in the year since Charlie Kirk was assassinated?
0: We've noticed a pattern of this behavior since the assassination of Charlie Kirk earlier in the year in January. There was a student who was arrested by the University of Utah Police Department when we were outside doing campus debates. There was an individual who came up to our booth and said he was going to Kirk us as he motioned with his arms a rifle resembling it being shot. There is a deep issue going on not only in institutions across America, but especially ones in Utah. We're seeing this radical ideologies that are just destructive at their core. We're seeing students baking cakes, writing derogatory terms on them, which celebrate murder. And then we're having actually students go out and say that they are going to, I don't know how you would take it, but if somebody says they're going to Kirk you, I can only assume that means one thing, as this student did earlier in the year at the University of Utah.
13: Riley, final question, 10 seconds. Do you feel safe on your campus right now?
0: I'm very alert towards my safety. It's one of my biggest priorities, and I hope that the university is committed to keeping campus safe. It's my number one priority.
13: Riley Beasley is the chairman of the College Republicans at the University of Utah, a brave conservative on that campus, fighting for conservative values and free speech. Riley, we'll follow your story. Keep us posted, and we'll be right back on the Scott Jennings Show.

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1: Hey, it's the Morning Mayor, Bob Miller. I'm here to remind you to, well, listen to Bob Miller every morning. Correction, Bob, I'm Bob Miller, too. I'm the AI mayor. I never sleep, never take a coffee break, and I know everything. Can you make people laugh before 7 a.m.? Processing. Yeah, that's what I thought. Keep listening to the real Bob Miller in the Morning News Express. Don't forget to vote for Bob Miller for Frederick Magazine's favorite radio personality. I second that vote. See, even robots know who to vote for.
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0: Two local teenagers face charges in connection with five residential burglaries at the University of Maryland in College Park. University police say 18-year-old Tyler Butler, Frederick, and 19-year-old Amir Short of Mount Airy were identified after authorities released photos of persons of interest and received numerous tips through the campus community. The incidents happened on August the 30th at South Campus Commons in Denton Hall. In one case, a student returned to her apartment to find water on the floor and property missing. In another, a student woke up as a man opened her bedroom door. Both men have been charged with fourth-degree burglary, conspiracy to commit burglary, and trespassing. An Ashburn man accused of stealing more than $40 million in gold while working for the CIA intends to plead guilty. David Rush is charged with theft of government property after allegedly filing false expense requests. Investigators who raided his home found more than 300 gold bars worth over $40 million, along with $2 million in cash and 35 luxury watches. Prosecutors say Rush also lied on background checks and applications about his education and military experience. His case involves extensive classified evidence. Prosecutors and defense attorneys say they've reached a plea agreement in principle. The judge extended the deadline to October the 8th. Walkersville voters have chosen three new town commissioners. Mark Pecor, Andrew Wilson, and Jason Bryant won the three open seats in Monday's election. They are scheduled to be sworn in during the Walkersville Town Commission meeting on October 14th. Diana Gibson, WFMD News.
3: Fox News, I'm Sue Guzman. President Trump expected to meet with Persian Gulf allies on the sidelines of next week's U.N. General Assembly meeting in New York as Iran tries to keep up the pressure on the global energy markets.
4: The country's proxy forces in Yemen, the Houthis, are continuing to ramp up the conflict against government forces and Saudi Arabia.
3: Fox's Trey Yingst, a federal judge requiring the Kennedy Center give 30 days notice to make any major physical changes to the building, including demolition.
5: Kennedy Center director and COO Matt Schulka said the center has to close for at least 7 days due to acute risks to public safety resulting from continued structural deterioration.
3: Fox's Jessica Rosenthal and former Senator John Kyle of Arizona, who guided the confirmation hearing of Supreme Court Justice Brett Kavanaugh, has died. He was 84, stepped down from public life in December after being diagnosed with dementia. 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
2: 9:30 WFMD SkyScan forecast for Frederick and surrounding counties. Mostly cloudy overnight. Low 71 with a fairly good chance of showers and thunderstorms. For Friday, partly sunny with a high near 83. Friday night, partly cloudy with a low around 59. Saturday, partly sunny with a high near 78. 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
4: Another day, another home run for Pete Crow Armstrong.
5: 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It's got a chance. Gone. Another home run for Pete. His 44th of the year.
4: Cubs Radio Network on the call. They outscored the Braves 8-4. The Reds defeated the Dodgers 6-2, and the Brewers held on 5-4 against the Pirates. Milwaukee has a 3-game lead on LA for the number one seed in the National League. They also own the tiebreaker. The Padres roll past the Rockies 9-3, and the Marlins defeated the Diamondbacks 4-3. The NCAA's FBS Oversight Committee said that it does not have the authority to overturn the result of Western Michigan's controversial loss to Michigan. However, they did say that the instant replay protocols were not followed by the Big Ten, and if they had been, then the outcome of the game would have been different.
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7: To rein in artificial intelligence. I'm Sue Guzman, Fox News. House Democrats say advancements with artificial intelligence need to be slowed down after a developer with Anthropic recently expressed serious concerns about safety, saying the technology poses a threat to humanity. Republican Tennessee Senator Marsha Blackburn says while the U.S. needs to beat China in the development game, some regulations should be put into place.
8: They want to see some smart regulation around AI. They know we have to beat China on this. They want to protect their privacy and their data, and I support that.
7: Meanwhile, President Trump plans to have AI leaders with him as he hosts China's president at the White House next week. We have more from Fox's Lillian Wu.
9: Several tech titans are expected to join President Trump at the state dinner in Washington for Chinese President Xi Jinping next Thursday. According to reports, they include OpenAI Chief Executive Sam Altman, Apple Executive Chairman Tim Cook, and Jensen Huang, CEO of chip giant NVIDIA. Huang and Cook were also part of the entourage of executives who accompanied the president to China back in May. NVIDIA and several major U.S. companies sit at the center of the global artificial intelligence and semiconductor industries, and AI is anticipated to be a key focus of the discussions during the upcoming meeting in Washington. Lillian Wu, Fox News.
7: Concerns about AI casting a long shadow as King Charles met with the industry representatives during a summit in Scotland Thursday.
10: The task before you is not merely to advance the technology, but to ensure that it remains firmly in the service of humanity, community, and the natural world.
7: And the Postal Service says it has stopped work on a computer system tied to President Trump's efforts to limit mail-in voting. The Supreme Court rejected the president's executive order this week. 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
7: President Trump is calling for Americans to be patient about high gas prices and the end to the Iran conflict.
22: Officials here at the White House grappling with the political consequences of high inflation are now trying to convince voters the high prices are worth it because the Iran war is worth it. Last night, shortly after telling reporters that he wanted to save the Kennedy Center, but it would require a lot of federal subsidies, President Trump was spotted by a photographer with a long lens aboard Air Force One through the window, holding a piece of paper that said Kennedy Center demolished. And crossing the wires moments ago, a federal judge now says the Kennedy Center has to provide 30 days notice before making any big changes to the property, including tearing it down.
7: Fox's Peter Ducey. The White House pushing back after the UN Human Rights Council said they found reasonable grounds to believe the U.S. committed war crimes in two strikes in Iran. More from Fox's Jonathan Savage.
23: They include a missile attack that hit a school in the southern city Minab. Iran state media says 168 people were killed, most of them children. The UN fact finders say there's evidence of indiscriminate attacks resulting in civilian deaths. The Trump administration has yet to directly accept blame for the school bombing, nor has it released the findings of a Pentagon investigation. Jonathan Savage, Fox News.
7: White House spokeswoman Anna Kelly writing that the UN Human Rights Council has accomplished, quote, nothing for human rights while spouting unserious nonsense for decades. An F-16 jet pilot is alive after his plane crashed in rural Michigan on Thursday and burst into flames. Spokesman with the 149th Fighter Wing says the pilot ejected safely from the Falcon and is now being treated at a hospital. And a federal judge has ordered the Kennedy Center to provide the 30 days notice before making any kind of changes to the building. That includes demolition. I'm Sue Guzman. This is Fox News.
24: 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A liquid candy popular with kids is being recalled over a possible choking hazard. The Consumer Product Safety Commission says the Ricky Joy Company is recalling more than 2.3 million bottles of Ricky Joy Sour Crush rolling liquid candy bottles. The CPSC says the dispensing ball on the bottles can detach, possibly causing a serious injury or even death from choking. The 1.85 ounce plastic candy bottles were sold individually and in packs of 3 or 12 bottles in strawberry, blue raspberry, watermelon, and green apple flavors with the Ricky Joy logo and a green monster on the bottle. 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The commission says consumers should stop using those candy bottles immediately and contact the Ricky Joy Company for a refund. 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I'm Lisa Brady, Fox News.
25: The 930 WFMD SkyScan forecast for Frederick and surrounding counties. Mostly cloudy overnight. Low 71 with a fairly good chance of showers and thunderstorms. For Friday, partly sunny with a high near 83. Friday night, partly cloudy with a low around 59. Saturday, partly sunny with a high near 78. 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
3: A Hampstead homeowner is accused of firing a shotgun after an argument with a utility crew on Wednesday morning. The Carroll County Sheriff's Office said the incident happened shortly before 10 a.m. in the 10,000 block of Black Rock Road. No one was injured. Deputies say the homeowner fired several shots into a wooded area that was not near the workers. The homeowner was taken to a hospital for an evaluation and charges are pending. The sheriff's office said the incident was not connected to the Maryland Piedmont Reliability Project. A Frederick County Council candidate's trial has been postponed after prosecutors learned additional police body camera footage was missing from the case. According to the Frederick News Post, 62-year-old Republican Frank Hollowa of Adamstown is charged with failing to stop after a crash involving damage to an attended vehicle. The charges stem from a June 23rd crash at the Faith Baptist Church on Jefferson Pike, a polling place that day. State police say Hollowa's Ford Explorer struck a Tesla driven by Bruce Stark, then left without exchanging information. Prosecutors say his attorney alerted them September 11 that he had not received all body camera footage, including witness interviews. The case will likely be reset within 30 to 45 days. Washington County is putting $1.25 million towards continued economic development at Fort Ritchie and Cascade. The County Commission approved the funding Tuesday for infrastructure upgrades to support additional retail and residential development at the former military installation along the Frederick County line. The project is designed to preserve Fort Ritchie's historic character while adding new amenities. I'm Diana Gibson, Mid-Maryland's News Radio Center, 930 WFMD.
4: Fox News, I'm Ted Lindner. Prosecutors charging a driver involved in Tuesday's deadly Los Angeles bus crash with the murder of two people.
5: L.A. County District Attorney Nathan Hochman says Bailey Lynn Rios faces second-degree murder, driving under the influence, and reckless driving charges.
6: She will be looking at a maximum sentence of life in prison.
5: The 36-year-old is accused of being impaired by drugs when she slammed her Ford Expedition into a Metro bus Tuesday.
4: Fox's Kristen Goodwin. A news helicopter covering the incident also crashed, killing both people on board the chopper and one person on the ground. The state of Alabama has executed a man by lethal injection. It comes 3 months after a judge blocked the state from putting him to death using nitrogen gas. Jeffrey Lee was on death row for killing two people during a pawn shop robbery back in 98. Lee and his supporters made a final bid to spare his life, arguing the jury in his case recommended life in prison. The judge overrode that recommendation and sentenced Lee to death. 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
7: The 930 WFMD Skyscan forecast for Frederick and surrounding counties. Mostly cloudy overnight. Low 71 with a fairly good chance of showers and thunderstorms. For Friday, partly sunny with a high near 83. Friday night, partly cloudy with a low around 59. Saturday, partly sunny with a high near 78. 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

0: 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It's very sexy. It opens like a book. Inside, practically an iPad mini. Biggest iPhone makeover since the original one back in 2007. Samsung and Google foldables, about 2% of all phones sold. Apple's new boss says they feel like two phones stuck together. Harsh, but true. The price? The iPhone Duo starts at about $2,000. One analyst says Apple will sell everyone it can make. Mark my words, in 5 years, flat phones will look as ancient as flip phones, which, yes, also folded. My advice? Don't pre-order blind. Go fold one in a store first. So, did I change your mind? I'm buying one for sure. Join a million folks who get my 5-star rated newsletter every morning at getkim.com. Somebody you know has been saying, I need a website, for 3 years or longer. Maybe it's you. Here's why you don't have one. You think it takes a web guy, a designer, and a month of your life. You're right. 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
2: Countdown to the midterms is on. I'm Ted Lindner, Fox News. Republicans pointed to strong job numbers and job creation and a strengthening economy as part of a pitch to voters hoping to hold on to majorities in the House and Senate in the midterm elections, now just 7 weeks away. Fox's Peter Ducey at the White House with more.
3: Sometimes when something is a political problem, the people in power ignore it. Here, officials are not ignoring the political problems caused by high prices. They are asking voters, though, to have some patience. According to Axios, next week when he's in New York for the UN General Assembly, President Trump plans to meet with leaders of Gulf countries who have all been impacted by the Iran war. Apparently, they're going to talk about a plan to end the Iran war. So if the Iran war has become a political liability for the president, maybe before the midterms, it would help if they can at least outline a plan to end it.
2: Meantime, no changes can be made to Washington's Kennedy Center without a 30-day notice. An Obama-appointed federal judge made that ruling Thursday.
4: U.S. District Judge Christopher Cooper, in his ruling, said more than 30 days' notice must be given before any changes, including demolition, can be done to the performing arts venue. The building does remain closed to assess what the center's COO, Matt Flocka, called existing safety risks. President Trump has labeled Judge Cooper, who was appointed by former President Obama, hostile and conflicted after prior rulings that will not allow the president to add his name to the center's facade. Congress has earmarked $257 million for renovations. The president has threatened to hold that money if his name isn't added. Gernal Scott, Fox News.
2: And the Trump administration has approved visas for Iranian officials, including the president and foreign minister, to attend next week's UN General Assembly in New York City, even as the U.S.-Iran military conflict continues. 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
2: Alabama's executed a death row inmate by lethal injection. Jeffrey Lee, pronounced dead Thursday night, the 49-year-old convicted in the 98 murder of two people in a pawn shop in Orville, Alabama, a third worker in the shop injured in the attack. Michigan Progressive Democrat Senate candidate Abdul El-Sayed met with Senate Democrats. Fox's Bill Malusian has more.
8: Senate Democrats emerged from this meeting with Abdul El-Sayed sounding very, very confident. They say they feel unified right now, and they got some wind in their sails about potentially winning this race in Michigan. Now, also in that meeting was Senate Minority Leader Chuck Schumer. He was face-to-face with Abdul El-Sayed, which may have gotten a little bit awkward at some points, because keep in mind, El-Sayed has said repeatedly that he believes Chuck Schumer shouldn't be the Democrats' leader in the Senate, and that Schumer should find him, quote, dangerous. But Schumer came out sounding fairly positive.
9: We had a very good meeting. We talked all about how we're going to win in Michigan.
8: Other Senate Democrats came out of that meeting with El-Sayed saying they are fully behind him and they are going to do whatever it takes to help him win.
2: El-Sayed facing Republican Congressman Mike Rogers for the open Michigan Senate seat in November. Sentencing for a man in Minneapolis who sprayed vinegar water on far-left Congressman Ilhan Omar.
10: Anthony Kazmierczak is sentenced to 14 months in federal prison after pleading guilty to assaulting a U.S. officer when he approached Rep. Ilhan Omar during a speaking event in January and sprayed her with vinegar water as he said that Omar was splitting Minnesota apart. Omar was not injured and continued the town hall after security officers tackled Kazmierczak. He told the court that he was fuzzy about why he did it. Records show he has a history of mental illness. He later wrote the congresswoman a letter of apology. Jeff Manasso, Fox News.
2: And I'm Ted Lindner. This is Fox News.
11: I'm Gianna Gelosi with your Fox True Crime Minute. A newborn baby was found dead in a laundry bin in Wichita Falls, Texas in 1988. Now, nearly four decades later, thanks to genetic genealogy, the cold case has ended with a guilty plea. Tammy Sue Kearns, who now lives in Atlanta, pleaded guilty to second-degree murder and faces up to life in prison. The baby boy was found August 4th, 1988, in a laundry bin in a laundromat wrapped in linens from the U.S. Air Force Regional Hospital at Shepherd Air Force Base. At the time, every known pregnant person and newborn on base was accounted for. The Air Force Office of Special Investigations reopened the case in 2015. In 2022, tissue samples were submitted for forensic testing. That work led them to Kearns in 2025. She confessed that she was the baby's mother. Investigators say she was working as an X-ray technician at the Air Force Base Hospital and admitted to placing her hand over the newborn's mouth until he stopped crying and breathing before putting him in the laundry van, cleaning the room, and going back to work. There's more on this story at foxnews.com or subscribe to the Fox True Crime Podcast. I'm Gianna Gelosi with your Fox True Crime Minute.
12: The 930 WFMD SkyScan forecast for Frederick and surrounding counties. Mostly cloudy overnight. Low 71 with a fairly good chance of showers and thunderstorms. For Friday, partly sunny with a high near 83. Friday night, partly cloudy with a low around 59. Saturday, partly sunny with a high near 78. The forecast, a service of S&K Roofing, Siding and Windows. 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
0: Two local teenagers face charges in connection with five residential burglaries at the University of Maryland in College Park. University police say 18-year-old Tyler Butler, Frederick, and 19-year-old Amir Short of Mount Airy were identified after authorities released photos of persons of interest and received numerous tips through the campus community. The incidents happened on August the 30th at South Campus Commons in Denton Hall. In one case, a student returned to her apartment to find water on the floor and property missing. In another, a student woke up as a man opened her bedroom door. Both men have been charged with fourth-degree burglary, conspiracy to commit burglary, and trespassing. An Ashburn man accused of stealing more than $40 million in gold while working for the CIA intends to plead guilty. David Rush is charged with theft of government property after allegedly filing false expense requests. Investigators who raided his home found more than 300 gold bars worth over $40 million, along with $2 million in cash and 35 luxury watches. Prosecutors say Rush also lied on background checks and applications about his education and military experience. His case involves extensive classified evidence. Prosecutors and defense attorneys say they've reached a plea agreement in principle. The judge extended the deadline to October the 8th. Walkersville voters have chosen three new town commissioners. Mark Picor, Andrew Wilson, and Jason Bryant won the three open seats in Monday's election. They are scheduled to be sworn in during the Walkersville Town Commission meeting on October 14th. Diana Gibson, WFMD News.
7: Fox News, I'm Sue Guzman. A federal judge requiring the Kennedy Center now to give 30 days notice to making any major physical changes to the building, including demolition. Meanwhile,
8: Kennedy Center director and COO Matt Schloka said the center has to close for at least 7 days due to acute risks to public safety resulting from continued structural deterioration.
7: Fox's Jessica Rosenthal, man with a history of mental illness, sentenced after he sprayed vinegar water on Democrat Congresswoman Ilhan Omar.
9: Anthony Kazmierczak is sentenced to 14 months in federal prison after pleading guilty to assaulting a U.S. officer when he approached Rep. Ilhan Omar during a speaking event in January, as he said that Omar was splitting Minnesota apart.
7: Fox's Jeff Manasso. Gas prices soaring. The nationwide average for a gallon of regular unleaded now $4.44. 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
4: 30 WFMD Skyscan forecast for Frederick and surrounding counties. Mostly cloudy overnight. Low 71 with a fairly good chance of showers and thunderstorms. For Friday, partly sunny with a high near 83. Friday night, partly cloudy with a low around 59. Saturday, partly sunny with a high near 78. The forecast, a service of S&K Roofing, Siding and Windows. 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
3: Another day, another home run for Pete Crow Armstrong.
4: And the pitch on the way, driven in the air, deep right field. It's got a chance. Gone. Another home run for Pete. His 44th of the year.
3: Cubs Radio Network on the call. They outscored the Braves 8-4. The Reds defeated the Dodgers 6-2. And the Brewers held on 5-4 against the Pirates. Milwaukee has a 3-game lead on LA for the number one seed in the National League. They also own the tiebreaker. The Padres roll past the Rockies 9-3. And the Marlins defeated the Diamondbacks 4-3. The NCAA's FBS Oversight Committee said that it does not have the authority to overturn the result of Western Michigan's controversial loss to Michigan. However, they did say that the instant replay protocols were not followed by the Big Ten, and if they had been, then the outcome of the game would have been different.
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5: Americans to stay the course. I'm Sue Guzman, Fox News. President Trump calling for Americans to be patient about high gas prices and the end to the Iran conflict.
6: Officials here at the White House grappling with the political consequences of high inflation are now trying to convince voters the high prices are worth it because the Iran war is worth it. Last night, shortly after telling reporters that he wanted to save the Kennedy Center, but it would require a lot of federal subsidies, President Trump was spotted by a photographer with a long lens aboard Air Force One through the window, holding a piece of paper that said Kennedy Center demolished. And crossing the wires moments ago, a federal judge now says the Kennedy Center has to provide 30 days notice before making any big changes to the property, including tearing it down.
5: Fox's Peter Ducey. The White House pushing back after the UN Human Rights Council said they found reasonable grounds to believe the United States committed war crimes in two strikes in Iran. More from Fox's Jonathan Savage.
7: They include a missile attack that hit a school in the southern city Minab. Iran state media says 168 people were killed, most of them children. The UN fact finders say there's evidence of indiscriminate attacks resulting in civilian deaths. The Trump administration has yet to directly accept blame for the school bombing, nor has it released the findings of a Pentagon investigation. Jonathan Savage, Fox News.
5: White House spokeswoman Anna Kelly writing that the Human Rights Council, quote, has accomplished nothing for human rights while spouting unserious nonsense for decades. An F-16 fighter jet pilot is alive after safely ejecting from his plane yesterday when it crashed and burst into flames in rural Michigan. And a federal judge has ordered the Kennedy Center to provide 30 days notice before making any major physical changes to the building, including demolition. 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
5: Many House Democrats say advancements with artificial intelligence need to be slowed down. This after a developer with Anthropic recently expressed serious concerns about safety, saying the technology poses a threat to humanity. Republican Tennessee Senator Marsha Blackburn says while the U.S. needs to beat China in the development game, some regulations should be put into place.
14: They want to see some smart regulation around AI. They know we have to beat China on this. They want to protect their privacy and their data, and I support that.
5: Meanwhile, President Trump will have AI leaders with him as he hosts China's president at the White House next week.
15: Several tech titans are expected to join President Trump at the state dinner in Washington for Chinese President Xi Jinping next Thursday. According to reports, they include OpenAI Chief Executive Sam Altman, Apple Executive Chairman Tim Cook, and Jensen Huang, CEO of chip giant NVIDIA. Huang and Cook were also part of the entourage of executives who accompanied the president to China back in May. NVIDIA and several major U.S. companies sit at the center of the global artificial intelligence and semiconductor industries, and AI is anticipated to be a key focus of the discussions during the upcoming meeting in Washington. Lillian Wu, Fox News.
5: Five missing women are feared dead after evidence is uncovered inside a Philadelphia home. Here's Fox's Alexis McAdams.
16: Investigators say many women were last seen at that Philadelphia home we're talking about, and investigators are just not sure if they ever made it out alive. Investigators have now found graphic and disturbing videos and photos of them. They say the clips were recorded inside of this home on the north side of Philly. Police say the women were tied up in some of these clips. They were choked unconscious, and some appear to be lifeless. And that home at the center of the FBI investigation was owned by Raymond R.C. Horsch. He was a convicted drug trafficker and a pornographer.
5: And I'm Sue Guzman. This is Fox News.
17: Securing America.
18: A new letter from the Congressional Budget Office to House Budget Committee ranking member Democrat Brendan Boyle of Pennsylvania, which was released Tuesday, details the cost of the war in Iran thus far. The CBO estimates the cost at just over $38 billion through August 1st, and that monthly costs moving forward could range between $2 and $3 billion, depending on the level of intensity in the fighting. A key point, the assessment that the U.S. military has used between one-half and two-thirds of its inventory of particular missile interceptors since June of 2025, when many were used to help defend Israel during that country's 12-day conflict with Iran. The CBO estimates that replacing that stockpile would take at least 5 years. The letter states that could become problematic in potential conflict with a country such as China, which has a large inventory of both missiles and interceptors. Kim Uretsky, Fox News.
19: 930 WFMD Skyscan forecast for mid-Maryland. Today will be mostly cloudy with a high of 83. Tonight, partly cloudy with lows around 58. Saturday will be partly sunny with a high near 77. On Sunday, showers and thunderstorms possible later in the day with a high near 81. 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
5: A Hampstead homeowner is accused of firing a shotgun after an argument with a utility crew on Wednesday morning. The Carroll County Sheriff's Office said the incident happened shortly before 10 a.m. in the 10,000 block of Black Rock Road. No one was injured. Deputies say the homeowner fired several shots into a wooded area that was not near the workers. The homeowner was taken to a hospital for an evaluation, and charges are pending. The sheriff's office said the incident was not connected to the Maryland Piedmont Reliability Project. A Frederick County Council candidate's trial has been postponed after prosecutors learned additional police body camera footage was missing from the case. According to the Frederick News Post, 62-year-old Republican Frank Holloway of Adamstown is charged with failing to stop after a crash involving damage to an attended vehicle. The charges stem from a June 23rd crash at the Faith Baptist Church on Jefferson Pike, a polling place that day. State police say Holloway's Ford Explorer struck a Tesla driven by Bruce Stark, then left without exchanging information. Prosecutors say his attorney alerted them September 11 that he had not received all body camera footage, including witness interviews. The case will likely be reset within 30 to 45 days. Washington County is putting $1.25 million towards continued economic development at Fort Ritchie and Cascade. The County Commission approved the funding Tuesday for infrastructure upgrades to support additional retail and residential development at the former military installation along the Frederick County line. The project is designed to preserve Fort Ritchie's historic character while adding new amenities. I'm Diana Gibson, Mid-Maryland's News Radio Center, 930 WFMD.
6: News. I'm Ted Lindner. President Trump says higher fuel prices are a small price to pay for the U.S. military operation being carried out in Iran.
7: You have a little higher. You have a higher gain. It's a very inexpensive price to pay for what we've done. Remember that. It's a little more. It's even if it was, frankly, even if it was a lot more.
6: The president arguing that the military campaign in Iran is vital to national security. And prosecutors charge a driver involved in Tuesday's deadly L.A. bus crash with the murder of two people.
8: L.A. County District Attorney Nathan Hochman says Bailey Lynn Rios faces second-degree murder, driving under the influence, and reckless driving charges.
9: She will be looking at a maximum sentence of life in prison.
8: The 36-year-old is accused of being impaired by drugs when she slammed her Ford Expedition into a Metro bus Tuesday.
6: Fox's Kristen Goodwin, a news helicopter covering the incident, also crashed, killing both people on board and one person on the ground. 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
5: 930 WFMD Skyscan forecast for Mid-Maryland. Today will be mostly cloudy with a high of 83. Tonight, partly cloudy with lows around 58. Saturday will be partly sunny with a high near 77. On Sunday, showers and thunderstorms possible later in the day with a high near 81. 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

0: 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Checking on the markets, traders are applauding the Federal Reserve's fight against inflation. The central bank's interest rate hike yesterday is calming a pressured market and sending stock futures higher this morning. And DoorDash and Uber are expanding their delivery partnership with Costco, ratcheting up competition with Instacart. 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This comes the day after Uber announced its expansion of its existing delivery partnership with Costco to 47 states, up from 17. 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Courtney Donahoe, Bloomberg Radio.
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2: 930 WFMD Skyscan forecast for Mid-Maryland. Today will be mostly cloudy with a high of 83. Tonight, partly cloudy with lows around 58. Saturday will be partly sunny with a high near 77. On Sunday, showers and thunderstorms possible later in the day with a high near 81. 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
3: 930 WFMD traffic for Frederick and surrounding counties. A service of Frederick Air. 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
2: 270 southbound moving at a nice steady pace this morning from Urbana to 495. 27 looks good. Mount Airy through Damascus and route towards Germantown. Now on 194 southbound, a little delays from 2010 to 26 and 70 east and westbound. Still, it's quiet. No issues in between Newmarket and Baltimore. This report is a service of Frederick Air and Bryant. Whatever it takes to keep you comfortable, Frederick Air, it's a good call.
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1: Good morning. It's Friday, September 18th, 2026. I'm Ted Lindner. This is the Fox News Rundown. A driver facing murder and DUI charges connected to that fatal bus collision that led to a second deadly tragedy in Los Angeles Tuesday. Fox's Kristen Goodwin with more from L.A.
2: L.A. County District Attorney Nathan Hochman says Bailey Lynn Rios is expected to be arraigned Friday on second-degree murder, driving under the influence, and reckless driving charges.
3: We will hold Ms. Rios fully accountable for her actions and eventually seek the maximum punishment in court, which is life in prison.
2: The 36-year-old is accused of being impaired by drugs when she sped through a red light and slammed her Ford Expedition into a Metro bus, killing two people and injuring five others.
3: In fact, the impact was so severe that one individual got thrown out of the window of the bus and another just got thrown out of the bus upon impact.
2: Hochman not revealing what drugs were allegedly involved. Kristen Goodwin, Fox News.
1: Rios's bail set at more than $4 million. A news helicopter covering that bus collision later crashed nearby, killing both people on board the chopper and a third person on the ground. Hochman stressing to reporters the NTSB is investigating the helicopter crash. Roku TV viewers can now get in on developing what's next on the system. Fox's Evan Brown.
4: Roku, the smart TV platform, is now inviting its users to test new apps and share their feedback with Roku Labs. It appears as a tile on the screen. The experience is no longer just a place to find streaming media, though it's still a big part of it. Roku is also featuring gaming, and one new game is already in the Roku Labs for user trials. The developers are also looking for user opinion on a series of apps designed to bring weather, news, and stocks to the smart screens. All such apps are customizable for location, personal interest, and even one stock portfolio. Fox Corporation is in the midst of an acquisition of Roku. Evan Brown, Fox News.
1: So you're watching your heart. Every little bit helps, stairs included. Fox's Lisa Brady has more in this Fox on Health.
5: The next time you have a choice to take the elevator or the stairs, recent research suggests you could do your heart a favor by taking the stairs. A study finding people who often climb stairs have a 39% lower risk of dying from heart-related issues than those who don't. Researchers say taking just 6 flights of stairs a day, which should take less than 3 minutes, can decrease your risk of heart disease.
1: And with the midterms coming up, voters considering what they need from our current administration, a big concern for Americans being cost of living. Fox's Kevin Cork.
6: And Republicans are looking to draw a broader contrast with Democratic socialists while also keeping their own focus on the issue that voters keep raising. Of course, that being the cost of living.
7: I've been to New Hampshire and Ohio and North Carolina, and I can go down the list. I'll be going back. And we've got to talk about what's worrying people. And that's the cost of living.
6: And the numbers show the pressure. The latest Fox News survey finds 43% of voters say they're falling behind financially these days. Just 12% say they're actually getting ahead.
1: The Trump administration also looking to an outdoor economy that'll support more than 5 million jobs. I'm Ted Lindner on the Fox News Rundown.
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11: A Hampstead homeowner is accused of firing a shotgun after an argument with a utility crew on Wednesday morning. The Carroll County Sheriff's Office said the incident happened shortly before 10 a.m. in the 10,000 block of Black Rock Road. No one was injured. Deputies say the homeowner fired several shots into a wooded area that was not near the workers. The homeowner was taken to a hospital for an evaluation and charges are pending. The sheriff's office said the incident was not connected to the Maryland Piedmont Reliability Project. A Frederick County Council candidate's trial has been postponed after prosecutors learned additional police body camera footage was missing from the case. According to the Frederick News Post, 62-year-old Republican Frank Hollowa of Adamstown is charged with failing to stop after a crash involving damage to an attended vehicle. The charges stem from a June 23rd crash at the Faith Baptist Church on Jefferson Pike, a polling place that day. State police say Hollowa's Ford Explorer struck a Tesla driven by Bruce Stark, then left without exchanging information. Prosecutors say his attorney alerted them September 11 that he had not received all body camera footage, including witness interviews. The case will likely be reset within 30 to 45 days. Washington County is putting $1.25 million towards continued economic development at Fort Ritchie and Cascade. The County Commission approved the funding Tuesday for infrastructure upgrades to support additional retail and residential development at the former military installation along the Frederick County line. The project is designed to preserve Fort Ritchie's historic character while adding new amenities. I'm Diana Gibson, Mid-Maryland's News Radio Center, 930 WFMD.
12: News. I'm Sue Guzman. With no movement in the Iran conflict, President Trump is reportedly set to meet with Arab leaders next week.
13: According to a new interview that President Trump gave Axios, there's a plan for him to meet with some Gulf leaders in New York on the sidelines of the UN General Assembly. The talk would be about ending the Iran war.
12: Fox's Peter Ducey at the White House. It comes as the State Department has agreed to issue visas for key Iranian diplomats to attend the UN General Assembly. Man with a history of mental illness sentenced after spraying vinegar water on Democrat Congress. Congresswoman Ilhan Omar.
14: Anthony Kazmierczak is sentenced to 14 months in federal prison after pleading guilty to assaulting a U.S. officer when he approached Rep. Ilhan Omar during a speaking event in January, as he said that Omar was splitting Minnesota apart.
12: Fox's Jeff Manasso. 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
11: Well, we've got something going on. 270 southbound out of Hyattstown moving in through Clarksburg. Could be a disabled vehicle, but you're going to see some slowing just after 109 as you're getting closer towards 121. And then from Germantown to 495, it looks good. 15 northbound, no issues. Frederick to Gettysburg, 70 eastbound is steady. Also from Mount Airy to Baltimore. This report is a service of Frederick Air and Bryant. Whatever it takes to keep you comfortable, Frederick Air, it's a good call. 930 WFMD Skyscan forecast for Mid-Maryland. Today will be mostly cloudy with a high of 83. Tonight, partly cloudy with lows around 58. Saturday will be partly sunny with a high near 77. On Sunday, showers and thunderstorms possible later in the day with a high near 81. 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
17: I'm Jerry Willis, and this is the Fox Business Report.
18: The major averages ending higher on Thursday and snapping a 3-session losing streak as oil slides and bond yields retreat, lifting investor sentiment. Treasury yields falling as inflation pressures ease, with a 10-year yield falling back below 5%. On Wednesday, stocks declined after the Fed hiked interest rates for the first time in 3 years and signaled that another hike would be coming this year. D.R. Barton says it wasn't just the Fed rate hike that pushed stocks Higher on Thursday.
19: Now let's look at what's really going on. Earnings and how strong earnings have been. And there are so many other prime movers underneath this, not just rates, that are driving the American economy. That's why we're rebounding.
18: The Dow up 316 points. The Nasdaq higher by 440. S&P 500 up 86. That's your Fox Business Report. I'm Hillary Barsky, invested in you.

0: is the Fox News Rundown. 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
1: The Buffalo Bills hosted the Detroit Lions Thursday in their first game at the new Highmark Stadium to kick off week two of the NFL season. And it was all Buffalo in this one. Josh Allen threw for 248 yards and ran for an additional 69 yards, scoring five total touchdowns on the night as the Bills win it 41-31 to improve to 2-0. The Lions, meanwhile, dropped to 1-1. In Major League Baseball, the Dodgers clinched the NL West with an 8-2 win over the Reds, and the Astros beat the Royals 6-2. Yordan Alvarez hit his career-high 40th home run of the season. That's your sports on the Fox News Rundown. Tony Genualdo, Fox News.
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3: Marilyn Monroe, how many posters did she sell with the wind blowing up her white dress? Farrah Fawcett, every boy had a picture of Farrah Fawcett and her protruding nipples on their wall. Stop It Stupid, the ESPN, the magazine, with their body edition. Sports Illustrated, with their magazine, still now that every woman clamors to be on. But old hags, old wash-up dish rags like Nancy or Moore, they don't understand that. Sexualized object, why do you think Ronaldo's always sweaty without a shirt? Why do you think Tom Brady's Tom Brady? Sure, he won some Super Bowls, but he's a good-looking dude, the highest profile college athlete. Oh my God, making the crime of laughing at an AI video of his coach slapping a woman and calling it hilarious. And the mostly, not all, but mostly, media in the room yucking it up right along with him. Oh my God. Can you imagine a 22-year-old kid laughing at the absurdity of a meme? But Nancy Armore sitting in her little corner going, nobody loves me. I must make a stir. For Outkicks, don't at me. I'm Dan Dockich, and this is Fox News Rundown.
4: The Great Frederick Fair. 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
7: Seattle installed police cameras to catch shooters.

0: the mayor decided to switch them all off. Now, you've heard about the fight over flock cameras. Towns from Rhode Island to Florida, they're canceling license plate reader contracts. Candidates in both parties campaign against them. President Trump, on the other hand, says, yeah, he likes them. Now, Seattle shows you where that fight ends up when the far left runs City Hall. Mayor Katie Wilson turned on 22 police cameras around the stadiums for the World Cup, and at the time she cited credible threats. The day after Seattle's last match, she shut them off to wait on a privacy audit from NYU. 19 days later, a gunman opened fire at the Bite of Seattle Food Festival. Three people were killed, including the alleged shooter. Police had no cameras there feeding their crime center. And then cut to Labor Day weekend. Shootings in one downtown neighborhood killed three more people. One was 17 years old. Near the dark stadium cameras, somebody fired more than 30 rounds outside a bar and hit a 21-year-old in the back. 35 of the region's biggest employers, including Microsoft, Costco, Starbucks, the Mariners, they all sent City Hall a letter. Turn the cameras back on and deliver a public safety plan within 100 days. Local activists, of course, they've got a counteroffer. Rip the cameras out. Some of the flock worry does hold up. I think there's some reason for concern. Pflugerville, Texas, found more than 400 agencies had tapped its systems and only 83 had permission. Seattle's program works another way. Flock follows your car across a web of agencies. Seattle mounts fixed cameras over a handful of blocks where people keep getting shot. That's the difference. Activists want you to file both in kind of the same drawer and react exactly the same way. You shouldn't. There's a group called Community Not Cameras. They told the local paper Real Change that decades of research show surveillance does nothing for public safety. And it pointed to a 40-year review. Yeah, I read it. It doesn't tell you what the activists want you to think it does. The reality is, the review found little effect on preventing violent crime. Fair enough, a camera's not going to talk a guy out of pulling a trigger. But it does help you catch the bad guy. That is the reality. Seattle police saw 57% of homicides in 2024. In 2025, with their real-time crime center online, they solved 86%. The national average is about 61%. So the department also says, on top of all of this, that officers triple their odds of an arrest when crime center analysts back up a 911 call. You need the cameras for that. Those are the department's own numbers, and plenty of factors move a clearance rate. Privacy concerns deserve guardrails, there's no doubt. Start with who can get the footage. Write the rules, and then you enforce them. Even in the city that elected Katie Wilson, a socialist, voters want the cameras on. Seattle's corporate class leans left on almost every single issue, and they're begging for them too. The politicians killing these programs, they're siding with activists over their own constituents. Protect privacy, audit the vendors, but a mayor who keeps working cameras dark while bullets are hitting storefronts and human beings? Yeah, she owns what comes next. Turn them on. I'm Jason Rance.
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9: Multi-vehicle accident this morning. 70 eastbound just after 17 in Myersville. You're seeing delays coming from Myersville pushing into Frederick. 270 looks good from Frederick to the Capitol Beltway. No problems on 15 southbound from Point of Rocks going through Luckett's and Leesburg. This report is a service of Frederick Air and Bryant. Whatever it takes to keep you comfortable, Frederick Air, it's a good call. 930 WFMD Skyscan forecast for mid-Maryland. Today will be mostly cloudy with a high of 83. Tonight, partly cloudy with lows around 58. Saturday will be partly sunny with a high near 77. On Sunday, showers and thunderstorms possible later in the day with a high near 81. 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
11: Will the Kennedy Center be torn down? I'm Dave Anthony, Fox News. President Trump was spotted on Air Force One holding a piece of paper with the words Kennedy Center demolished on it. As the legal battle continues over putting his name on the building in Washington that he insists badly needs renovations.
12: Federal Judge Christopher Cooper says the Kennedy Center has to provide 30 days of notice before they make any physical changes, including demolishing it. The ruling comes after the Kennedy Center's director and COO announced it was closing for 7 days because of risks to public safety. That was based on an inspection of the roof terrace canopy and a partial ceiling collapse earlier this month. The announcement of the closure came after board member Democratic Congressman Joyce Beatty asked the court to stop what she called an unlawful closing.
11: That's Fox's Jessica Rosenthal. The Iran conflict keeps pumping up gas prices. Regular, up another 3 cents today to $4.46 per gallon. Diesel's a nickel higher to a new record high. AAA puts it at $6.44. And as Americans deal with those rising costs, Fox's Grinnell Scott details a new Fox News poll showing less support for the president.
13: The poll shows overall on foreign policy, President Trump's approval rating is at 37%. 71% of voters don't believe the White House has a plan to end the Iran war. Americans also continue to support 55-39% providing funds for Ukraine's military against Russia. On immigration, 53% of voters say the administration has gone too far on enforcing immigration law.
11: And a House Republican agrees. Congresswoman Maria Elvira Salazar is warning the president in a new campaign ad that was recorded near the White House.
14: The same Hispanics who help you get to the White House in 2024 feel betrayed today.
11: Salazar represents a district near Miami and got a Trump endorsement earlier this year. Her Democratic challenger in November, Elliot Rodriguez, has accused the congresswoman of failing to stand up to the president. America's listening to Fox News.
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16: 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Heroes like U.S. Army Sergeant William Bernard McKenna, exposed to burn pits. McKenna later died from T-cell lymphoma, leaving his wife, Dina, and 2 daughters. Tunnel to Towers honored Sergeant McKenna. 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
11: We mentioned immigration enforcement. Well, an ICE agent is due in federal court today. Christian Castro facing charges of lying about a shooting in Minneapolis in January during an operation, leaving a man injured. Castro was in court in Minnesota yesterday, facing assault and other charges.
17: Holding Mr. Castro accountable for his firing a weapon through the front door, striking Julio Sosa Solis, endangering the lives of others, and lying to law enforcement has begun.
11: Hennepin County Attorney Mary Moriarty. They held a vigil last night in Chatsworth, California, outside Los Angeles, for five people killed in two crashes this week. First, a bus collision that left two dead, and then a news helicopter covering that story went down, killing three others, including a KNBC TV reporter. A driver blamed for the bus crash has a court date.
18: L.A. County District Attorney Nathan Hochman says Bailey Lynn Rios is expected to be arraigned Friday on second-degree murder, driving under the influence, and reckless driving charges.
19: We will hold Ms. Rios fully accountable for her actions and eventually seek the maximum punishment in court, which is life in prison.
18: The 36-year-old is accused of being impaired by drugs when she sped through a red light and slammed her Ford Expedition into a Metro bus, killing two people and injuring five others.
19: In fact, the impact was so severe that one individual got thrown out of the window of the bus and another just got thrown out of the bus upon impact.
18: Hochman not revealing what drugs were allegedly involved. Kristen Goodwin, Fox News.
11: On Wall Street, stock futures are rising the day after big gains for the Dow and the Nasdaq. On Thursday night football, the Bills open their new stadium with a win.
20: Allen rolling. He'll run it in. Touchdown.
11: That was Josh Allen's fifth TD of the game. He ran for two, passed for the other three, leading the Buffalo Bills to a 41-31 win over the Detroit Lions on Amazon Prime Video. I'm Dave Anthony, Fox News.
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22: A Reston, Virginia man is facing felony animal cruelty charges after Frederick County deputies say he stabbed his dog to death early Thursday morning. The sheriff's office responded just before 2 a.m. to the 7900 block of Hollow Road after a passerby reported a disabled vehicle and said the driver claimed he ran over his dog. Deputies found 34-year-old Ephraim Benham covered in blood and dog hair, and they found the dog nearby with about 14 stab wounds. A knife was found inside of the vehicle. Benham was taken into custody and transported to the Adult Detention Center, where he is charged with felony aggravated cruelty to an animal. Montgomery County police are searching for a Gaithersburg man wanted in connection with a fatal shooting in Rockville. 21-year-old Cheyenne Deambi is charged with first-degree murder and a firearms offense in the death of 33-year-old Nicholas Nukai. Police say Nukai was shot early Sunday morning after a confrontation that began inside of Quincy's restaurant on Seven Locks Road. Investigators say Nukai was driving an Acura that later encountered Deambi in another vehicle near Fortune Terrace and Northside Park Boulevard. Nukai was shot and police say his companion was targeted as well. Anyone with information on the whereabouts of Deambi is asked to contact Montgomery County Police. A Silver Spring man faces up to 60 years in prison after being convicted in the 2024 murder of Jamar Jennifer. 35-year-old Jarrell Martin was found guilty by a Montgomery County jury of second-degree murder and using a handgun during a violent crime. Police found 34-year-old Jennifer shot four times in an alley near the Galaxy Apartments on 13th Street on September 2nd, 2024. Surveillance video showed Martin speaking briefly with Jennifer before approaching him and opening fire. Martin then ran into the apartment building where he lived. Jennifer died at the scene. Loudoun County supervisors are moving ahead with a plan to pause new data center applications for 12 months. On Tuesday night, they directed staff to draft the resolution. The measure is not a ban or moratorium, but it would give the county time to develop new regulations addressing data center impacts on nearby communities. Each application would be paused for 1 year from the time it was submitted. Loudoun County has 233 data centers, the largest concentration in the nation. And the issue has drawn concerns from residents as well as the construction industry. A final vote on the resolution is scheduled for October the 20th. For more local stories, go to WFMD.com. 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
22: Multi-vehicle accident this morning. 70 eastbound just after 17 in Myersville. You're seeing delays coming from Myersville pushing into Frederick. 270 looks good from Frederick to the Capitol Beltway. No problems on 15 southbound from Point of Rocks going through Luckett's and Leesburg. This report is a service of Frederick Air and Bryant. Whatever it takes to keep you comfortable, Frederick Air. It's a good call.
21: 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Transit Services of Frederick County.
0: Good morning from the MTA. Pretty good start to our Friday morning on the MARC train system. Brunswick train 892 is on time. That'll stop in Monocacy just before 6:15, arriving in Washington about 8 o'clock. Train 894 looks good, leaving Frederick at 710, Monocacy at 717. Point of Rocks departure is still on the way. Train 874 is near Brunswick right now. That leaves Point of Rocks in about 10 minutes. Train 876 on schedule as well. That leaves Point of Rocks at 650. For the MTA Transit Team, I'm Austin Todd on WFMD.
22: 930 WFMD Skyscan forecast for Mid-Maryland. Today will be mostly cloudy with a high of 83. Tonight, partly cloudy with lows around 58. Saturday will be partly sunny with a high near 77. On Sunday, showers and thunderstorms possible later in the day with a high near 81. 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
2: And right now, outside our studio doors, we are looking at some nice temperatures, 71, kind of an overcast, cloudy morning, and a little foggy in some areas. So please drive carefully, 609 at WFMD.
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25: 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Yeah!

0: morning. Good morning. 6:11 at WFMD on this beautiful 18th day of September. I think it's the last weekend of summer, right? I'm pretty sure it could be. Fall comes our way here briefly. And you know, because the Great Frederick Fair has started, or it does start today. I mean, we were there yesterday. We're setting up the WFMD booth inside building number 9. I was picking out which piece of cake or pie that I'm going to. We're going to do. I don't know why I'm telling you this, because it's just, this is how juvenile I really truly am. I'm going to pick out a pie or a piece of cake or something, because while these are all being judged, they were being judged yesterday, which is a very fascinating thing to do. But I know one of them's going to get, you know, they get moldy by the end of the week after the long fair time, right? So I'm going to pick one, and I'm going to take a picture of it every single day. And we'll do like a, you know, when it started, how beautiful it is, to where it's like, you know, a science project. But that's building number 9. I was walking around just a little bit yesterday from our booth at building number 9 to our sister stations. We were helping unload. And some new things are there. So I can't wait to kind of just walk around the fair. We'll be out there today a little bit earlier. But the fair starts at 4 p.m. And then, of course, I think the carnival opens up at 5 o'clock. And then they've got all kinds of cool stuff. Daughtry with Nate Vickers. And the Frederick Rock School will be there tonight in the grandstands. You can still get your tickets for that. But come on out and see us at building number 9. It'll be lots and lots of fun. Speaking of fun, I went to the Barbecue and Boots fundraiser for the Seton Center up in Emmitsburg last night. We were invited, and they did. It was really cool. I mean, first of all, the barbecue was great. It was from Bollinger's, but there was a silent auction, which I didn't win anything. I got outbidded, and then we were going to go all in on a boot, because they painted boots. They had, I think it was 4 different artists who painted boots to, you know, that were used as firefighters. It was at the Seton Center, but it was also honoring, you know, the 9/11 tragedy. So they had these artists paint these boots. And so I waited for my friend Yemi's boots. He painted a pair of boots. So I waited to bid on his boots. And I got a couple in there, but then it was... It was above what this poor old radio guy can afford. So I appreciate everybody else who was able to buy them and support the Seton Center. It was a wonderful event. We were invited by one of my wife's closest friends. So, yeah, we had a good time and got home just in time, just in time to go to bed. That's how the life rolls around here. All right, we got to take a break. It's the Morning News Express on Free Talk 930 WFMD. We got to check on sports. Big Monday night football game in Buffalo last night. We'll give you the details next.
1: I'm Sheriff Chuck Jenkins. The 2026 election for sheriff is about keeping Frederick County safe, and my 20 years of proven success makes a difference. I've demonstrated the leadership qualities needed to make tough decisions that keep this county safe. My opponent has been out of law enforcement for over 30 years, too long removed, and would not be effective. Law enforcement would be diminished. I've had your back for 20 years as your sheriff. I'm asking you to have mine for one day. Vote for me, Sheriff Chuck Jenkins, on November 3rd. The man that will continue to stand to protect all of you. Authority Gary L. Jenkins, Treasurer.
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4: The Bills and the Lions kicked off week 2 of the NFL, and Josh Allen put on a show.
5: Here's the snap. It's a blitz. Allen back to pass. Gets rid of it. Looking deep down the middle. Wide open is Josh Palmer, who's going to go for a 43-yard touchdown.
4: 97 Rock Bills Radio Network on the call. They defeated the Lions 41-31. Allen threw for 248 yards and 3 touchdowns. He also had 2 rushing touchdowns, and James Cook had 21 carries for 135 yards and a touchdown. Rams defensive tackle Aaron Donald was a full participant in practice on Thursday. The team is hopeful that he will play Monday night against the Giants. In baseball, the Astros topped the Royals 6-2, and the Rangers lost to the Red Sox 4-3. Houston now has a 1-game lead over Texas for the division, and the White Sox held on 3-1 against the Tigers, moving back into first place with Cleveland.
6: 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A service of Frederick Air. It's a good call.
7: Got some slow traffic on 70 eastbound. An accident at mile marker 43 is going to be slowing you down. Not sure of lane closures yet, but you'll definitely see delays coming up to that exit from Myersville as you're heading towards Frederick. You also got another reported accident on 70 eastbound at mile marker 35, but not seeing any slowdowns over there. Otherwise, things are good on 15 in Frederick. And if you're headed down to Leesburg, no issues there on 15. And 270 looks good between Frederick and D.C. This traffic brought to you by Frederick Air and Bryant. Whatever it takes to keep you comfortable, Frederick Air, it's a good call.
8: 930 WFMD Sky Scan forecast for Mid-Maryland. Today will be mostly cloudy with a high of 83. Tonight, partly cloudy with lows around 58. Saturday will be partly sunny with a high near 77. On Sunday, showers and thunderstorms possible later in the day with a high near 81. 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
0: And right now, outside, it is 71, and we've got some clouds. Maybe some rain on the way. We'll give you more details as that kind of progresses. Hopefully, we don't have bad weather for the Great Frederick Fair, for people standing out there helping out, and we're trying to make money, trying to make a living. You know, a lot of people, this is what they do during the summer. They do these fairs and festivals and stuff, and that's how they make a living. So don't forget to support them. All right, it's the Morning News Express. Don't forget, today is the day that we sell and have an opportunity for you to make a great bargain on our Frederick for Less. It's Heroes, and they dropped off some food yesterday. OMG. It was so good. And they are our Frederick for Less. You can buy a $50 gift certificate at 10 a.m. this morning. So you get, what you get is two $25 gift certificates to Heroes Authentic Italian Pizza. They brought over a whole bunch of stuff. They brought over calzones and strombolis. They brought over pasta. I think they even had calamari. I don't do calamari. No. But there were a lot of people who did, and they have, that just shows you that

0: 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We don't get the special deals. We get the special deals just like you do. There's no other insight other than they brought us some food yesterday, so we appreciate that. And there's still some in the refrigerator. 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
1: 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Beth Grant is 77 from the Mindy Project. Anna DeVere Smith from the West Wing and Nurse Jackie, 76 today. Holly Robinson Pete, remember her from 21 Jump Street and Hanging with Mr. Cooper. Aisha Taylor is 56 today. Jada Pinkett Smith, which I think I used to get back in the day, her and Holly Robinson Pete mixed up. I don't know, but she's 55 today. James Marsden is 53 today. This American actor, voice actor, screenwriter, comedian turns 51 today. He was on Saturday Night Live. He was on The Millers, and he's also on a little show called Ted Lasso.
4: You know, Alice, I had the privilege of working with another coach who had your fire. Unfortunately, I didn't notice what was going on with him before he'd been burned to a crisp. So in the hopes of learning from my mistakes, I'm going to try a different approach with you.
1: Well, there you go. I love Ted Lasso. I think Ted Lasso is a great show. But I don't know how I got it beforehand, but I know it's in its new season, and I think that the last season was okay, and I'm not sure if I'm going to watch this season. But happy birthday, because it was a great show, and a lot of people, you know, barbecue sauce and, you know, I forget it, but yeah, I like the show. All right, Jason Sudeikis is his real name, and he's 51 today. Bobby Jones, the gospel singer and television host, 87. Frankie Avalon is 86 today. Carrie Livgren, the Kansas guitarist and songwriter, is 77 today. Mark Olson, 65. Ricky Bell from Bell Biv DeVoe, he's the Bell, of course, 59 today. Exhibit, rapper, is 52 today. Scotty Bowman, the NHL coach, is 93 today. The neurosurgeon and former HUD director, housing and urban development, Ben Carson, is 75. I had a friend of mine who worked where Ben Carson worked, and apparently she got into an elevator with him and saw him, and she's like, just kind of, you know, gushed over him, and she's like, "You're famous." And he goes, "Yeah, that's what I hear." That's kind of nice. Rick Pitino, the college basketball coach, is 74 today. Steve Pinker, psychologist and best-selling author, 72. U.S. Senator and former football coach Tommy Tuberville is 72 today. Former professional cyclist and disgraced one at that, Lance Armstrong, is 55 today. Mark Shuttleworth is 53 today. He was a tech entrepreneur and space tourist. I guess he had the money to go up into space. Ronaldo Nazario, Brazilian soccer legend, is 50 today. Now we got our own local legend celebrating a birthday today. Thomas Kuntz is

0: blowing out the birthday candles. Happy birthday going out to him. Mike Bowersox blowing out the birthday candles. Speaking of Mike's, our general manager, Michael Banks, is celebrating his birthday today. He is, I think he's younger than I am. That's not fair. I don't know if I'm going to get in trouble for this, is that he just became a grandfather. So he's out of town because he is celebrating the birth of his granddaughter. So I don't know the name yet. I'm not on the important list of people, but happy birthday going out to Mike Banks, and a better known as my doppelganger, because people often mistaken him for me. Tan Tea Garden celebrating a birthday today. He used to work here, and happy birthday going out to him. If it's your birthday or anniversary, well then happy birthday and happy anniversary from your friends here at WFMD. And of course, if you want to be part of the birthday celebration, you can be. Just go, drop us a line. 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It's that easy. 6:25 on the Morning News Express, and welcome to your Friday. It is the National Anthem. We'll play that next at WFMD.
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5: 930 WFMD traffic for Frederick and surrounding counties. A service of Frederick Air. It's a good call.
6: Still an accident slowing you down heavily on 70 eastbound at mile marker 43. Looks like it's just past the Myersville exit, so you'll start to see traffic coming towards it as you're heading down towards Frederick. Looks like right now both lanes are closed. Both main traffic lanes and the left shoulder are closed, so very heavy at this moment as they're working to clear that up. Otherwise, all the other major routes look good. 70 to Baltimore is clear. 15 in Frederick looks good. And if you're headed down to Leesburg, as well as 270. This traffic brought to you by Frederick Air and Bryant. Whatever it takes to keep you comfortable, Frederick Air, it's a good call.
7: 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Whatever it takes to keep you comfortable, Frederick Air, it's a good call.
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9: Your 930 WFMD Skyscan forecast for Mid-Maryland. Clouds stick around today with temperatures reaching 83 degrees. Tonight, partly cloudy and 58. Saturday becomes sunny with highs around 77. And then on Sunday, look for afternoon showers and thunderstorms and a high around 81. 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
9: Frederick City Council Vice President Katie Nash has filed an ethics complaint against Mayor Michael O'Connor, alleging he used his authority, resources, or influence of his office to support Artspiration Frederick, an arts organization co-founded by his wife, Tammy. According to the Frederick News Post, Nash filed the complaint July 22nd, citing potential conflicts involving the organization and the mayor's office. O'Connor said he did not give Artspiration preferential treatment, and the organization received no city funding. Artspiration requested two letters of support from the mayor's office. After the second request in March, O'Connor sought an advisory opinion from the Ethics Commission. He said he may have signed a draft, but the letters were never sent. The Ethics Commission has not ruled on Nash's complaint and has requested additional information. A Hagerstown man is being held without bail after Pennsylvania State Police say he helped a 15-year-old girl run away from her Guilford Township home on September 12th and then tried to conceal her whereabouts. 31-year-old Damian Prado faces felony charges of interfering with the custody of children and concealing the whereabouts of a child, along with a misdemeanor of corruption of minors charge. Troopers say they used real-time cellular location data to track Prado to Federhoff Chapel Road, where the girl was found safely inside of his vehicle. Police say Prado met the girl online, lied about his age, and discarded her cell phone after learning police were searching for her. He was denied bail and remains held in a Franklin County jail. Three people are facing drug charges following a narcotics investigation in Hagerstown. The Washington County Narcotics Task Force, with assistance from several agencies, executed a search warrant Wednesday in the 800 block of Main Avenue. Investigators say they found about 1,200 gelatin capsules containing suspected fentanyl, weighing 568 grams, along with nearly 395 grams of cocaine and about $1,800 in cash. Arrested were 21-year-old Savion Mobley and 50-year-old Rashonda Boyd, both of Hagerstown. They face multiple drug possession and distribution charges. 35-year-old Brandon Chester of Cambridge was also arrested and charged with drug possession. All three were transported to the Washington County Detention Center. To read more, get at WFMD.com. I'm Diana Gibson, Mid-Maryland's News Radio Center, 930 WFMD.
8: Fox News, I'm CJ Papa. It's a small price to pay for the war in Iran, the theme from President Trump on the rising cost of fuel.
11: It's a little more. It's even if it was, frankly, even if it was a lot more.
8: And you're paying a lot more this morning. AAA reports a gallon regular on average up 3 cents overnight, stopping at 4.46, while diesel hits another record at 6.44 a gallon. That's up 98 cents from a year ago. Florida Republican Congresswoman Maria Salazar breaks with the president's immigration crackdown, saying this in her campaign ad.
12: The same Hispanic who helped you get to the White House in 2024 feel betrayed today.
8: DHS responded, the men and women of ICE are enforcing the laws passed by Congress. World leaders in New York City next week for the UN General Assembly. Axios reports President Trump is expected to meet with Gulf leaders about the war in Iran. 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

0: Bubs in the morning news, Express 635 and WFMD. Well, I saw a story, and it's not like earth-shattering, so... But were times better before cell phones? Yes or no? Because that's the that was the story that I saw. Were times better at cell phones? We made that a question of the day. Just want you to kind of chime in on your way to work or whatever, because that's what the debate was, whether or not times were better. Was it boring? Was it mind-numbing? To be honest with you, was it better that we filled our lives with other things than scrolling our phones? Yeah. I think it was, so that was a question that was being asked on Reddit, were life better, and we thought we would throw that up on our Facebook page if you go to WFND.com's Facebook page. And everybody has an opinion, and so, you know, some people, of course, obviously can't live without their cell phones. I mean, it's funny because there's a whole generation that never had life before cell phone, never had the one phone in the kitchen. Now, my mom and dad had more than one phone. We actually had two different lines when I was growing up because we had a personal line, 898-7274, and we had a business line, 898-7272. Those were our telephone lines. The 7272 was my dad's business, and 7274 was our personal. But, I'm a guy, so I didn't have to sit on a phone, but Linda used to talk about sitting on her phone. I don't know if she said she sat in a closet or whatever, but they had the long cord so she could have a little privacy, but this is all before cell phones. You had to find a pay phone somewhere. I think that was the part about cell phones that I liked, that if you broke down, if you're on the road, you could call somebody. You didn't have to hitchhike to go to a payphone somewhere. So I think that's what made cell phones great. But it also, it's like you're tethered to your life, if you're at work. And I'm not saying anything negative, but when I was on vacation, I was getting work text messages and stuff. And I'm like, I'm on vacation. And you feel obligated to answer people. So you're always tethered. I do remember Erica Kirk talking about Charlie Kirk, God rest his soul, and mentioned that, when he, I think it was Sunday, that he would turn off his cell phone and he would put it in a drawer because that was his family time. And he adhered to that, which I think is great. And they should do that. But I don't know if anybody and everybody does do that, but that would have been awfully cool. And you should be able to do that. You should be able to just walk away from that for a little while. I mean, you're allowed to have that. But so what do you think? Tell us about it. Go to Facebook.com and check out WFMD and see. And let us know, do you think life was better before or after cell phones?
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2: 930 WFMD traffic for Frederick and surrounding counties. 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It's a good call.
3: Still an accident slowing you down heavily on 70 eastbound at mile marker 43. Looks like it's just past the Myersville exit, so you'll start to see traffic coming towards it as you're heading down towards Frederick. Looks like right now both lanes are closed. Both main traffic lanes and the left shoulder are closed. So very heavy at this moment as they're working to clear that up. Otherwise, all the other major routes look good. 70 to Baltimore's clear. 15 in Frederick looks good. And if you're headed down to Leesburg, as well as 270. This traffic brought to you by Frederick Air and Bryant. Whatever it takes to keep you comfortable, Frederick Air, it's a good call.
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4: From the MTA, great start to our Friday morning on the MARC train system. Right now, Brunswick train 894 is going to be leaving at 710, Monocacy 717. That'll get you to Washington around 9 o'clock. Train 876 is leaving Point of Rocks at 650, arriving in Washington around 815. Train 878 looks good this morning. That's leaving Point of Rocks just before 720. For the MTA Transit Team, I'm Austin Todd on WFMD.
5: Your 930 WFMD Skyscan forecast for Mid-Maryland. Clouds stick around today with temperatures reaching 83 degrees. Tonight, partly cloudy and 58. Saturday becomes sunny with highs around 77. And then on Sunday, look for afternoon showers and thunderstorms and a high around 81. 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
0: Well, most of the clouds have moved away, so we got mostly clear skies in Thurmont and Middletown, Newmarket, and Clarksburg on the Premier Dental Arts Morning News Express, 640 at WFMD.
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0: 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On the Morning News Express, what we were talking to Diana Gibson, mentioned it during the news, is that the gnashing of teeth at City Hall with Katie Nash and other members of the city council on an ethics question, or a, I guess it's a complaint of ethics against the mayor, Michael O'Connor, made its way to the city council meeting yesterday. And I can only play like one clip at a time because I'm going through the meeting itself. But this is Derek Shackelford, Councilman Shackelford, talking about the Ethics Commission.
6: Ethics investigation is because I respect the integrity of the process. But I would like to talk about leadership tonight. What's interesting is, in regards to an accusation of an ethics investigation, is the person who's making the ethics investigation has been proven to be unethical on several instances. We have taken office now for 10.5 months. At the beginning of our term, said person operating in an ethical manner in terms of leadership capacity. And yes, I got the receipts to prove it. Then what's paid attention to was a video, a disturbing video, discouraging video, in which even several members of the city council have not even opened their mouth. And then when it was brought to Councilmember Nash's attention, it was a dismissive apology. Let's move on. I'm going to learn from it. Not only the public face, but the council context. You're the vice president. We don't even speak.
0: Okay, so I'm going to interrupt there. One of the reasons why I'm interrupted is, does that negate whether or not you guys don't speak? Which whose fault is that? And are we kids? Are we children? We have children in the city council. And I've known Derek for a very long time. He doesn't sound like he's doing this off the cuff. He just, it sounds like it's bothering him. And there's more coming up. But when you don't speak, then you don't. I mean, that was, learned something from Charlie Kirk. Having dialogues get issues out and in the open. Now, you may not like Katie Nash. That doesn't mean that her ethics question, and yes, she'd had an ethics violation herself, and she said, well, let's just move on, I'll learn from it. You know, that's behind us right now. You decided what should happen. And I'm not saying the mayor's done anything wrong. I'm just saying there's an ethics complaint. It should be looked into. And we're going to air our dirty laundry out in front of everybody and public, on public. It becomes public knowledge from here on out, and it's part of the public's, it's recorded, and it's in the domain, it's on the website, it's everywhere. So I'm thinking that, you know, maybe this kind of stuff does need to be behind doors. I don't know. I mean, but it's like, why are we doing this? Because you have an issue with another council member does not mean that they violate the complaint is not valid. Everybody do their due diligence and let's find out.
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0: Forget the official name of the new Buffalo Bills stadium. It's Josh Allen's house. The quarterback quickly put his stamp on Highmark Stadium by throwing 3 touchdown passes and running for 2 more scores in a 41-31 victory over the Detroit Lions Thursday night in the first regular season game at the $2.1 billion facility. Allen finished 20 of 31, 248 yards, added 69 yards rushing. James Cook had 134 yards rushing and put the game away with a 1-yard touchdown with 2:50 left to go in the game. Frederick County had a pretty big day on the golf course Thursday at the Central Maryland Conference meet. Middletown had a 318, Linganore with a 298. They took the respective small and large school team titles at Black Rock Golf Course in Hagerstown. Oakdale's Landon Tudor defended his overall title and led a top 5 sweep by county golfers. He shot a 68. In girls soccer yesterday, it was Brunswick over Boonesboro 5-2. Morgan Bilbrey rang up a hat trick for the Railroaders as they rolled and a 5-1 start of their season. Walkersville 6-0 over Clear Spring. The Lions trounced the Blazers with Maddie Diggs notching 2 goals and an assist. Middletown over Catoctin 5-1 gave the Knights their first win on the season. Tuscarora 10-0 over South High. Linganore over Frederick 5-0. Lancers had 5 different goal scorers. Oakdale doubles up Urbana by a score of 2-1. In boys soccer yesterday, it was Linganore downing Frederick 3-1. Field hockey yesterday, Urbana upends Middletown 3-1. The Hawks improved to 3-0. They also won the JV game by a score of 8-0. Brunswick over Tuscarora 5-1. The Railroaders' Lauren Ronk scored 2 goals to pace the win over the Fighting Titans. In volleyball yesterday, it was Tuscarora over South High. Frederick downs Linganore. MSD over Rosedale Christian in Middletown blanks Catoctin. College volleyball yesterday, FCC over Howard CC by a score of 3-0. Los Angeles Dodgers clinched their 5th consecutive National League West title, their 13th in the past 14 seasons, with an 8-2 win over the Cincinnati Reds on Thursday. O's and Nats were off yesterday. Birds back home to battle the Brewers. Nats on the road to take on the Cardinals. And the WFMD Airtron Game of the Week is tonight. Boonesboro comes in and tries to derail the Railroaders of Brunswick. 6:20 pregame, 6:30. Kickoff. 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
3: Eastbound side of 70 is still shut down for that accident around mile marker 43. So you'll start to see those heavy delays coming from just before that Myersville exit. Again, the whole eastbound side closed. So heavy, heavy delays coming that way. Definitely use 40 to get around it. Also, you've got a little bit of delay on 270 now, the southbound side from Urbana to Hyattstown. But looks good into D.C. after that. And 15 down to Leesburg is clear at this time. This traffic brought to you by Frederick Air and Bryant. Whatever it takes to keep you comfortable, Frederick Air, it's a good call.
5: Your 930 WFMD Skyscan forecast for Mid-Maryland. Clouds stick around today with temperatures reaching 83 degrees. Tonight, partly cloudy and 58. Saturday becomes sunny with highs around 77. And then on Sunday, look for afternoon showers and thunderstorms and a high around 81. 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
0: 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Well, he's back, ladies and gentlemen. 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
0: Well, it's good to have him back in the fold after a couple of days off. Chris Murray joins us now, president of Murray Financial Group, downtown Frederick, and the host of your financial editor here on WFMD. Markets closed higher, Chris. Welcome back.
16: Yeah, thanks, Bob. It's good to be back. Yeah, yesterday was a good day. The Dow was up 316 points, the S&P 500 up 85, and the NASDAQ, real nice day, up over 1.75%. It was up 439 points yesterday.
0: Well, it had to, because while you were gone, the markets were like, Chris is gone. We're just not going to do anything.
16: Yeah, not doing much. And then, like you said, I'm not around. You let the Federal Reserve raise interest rates by a quarter point. I don't know what that's all about.
0: Well, you know what? I got to the door with the shotgun, and they turned me away.
16: Good try.
0: Well, but it seemed like, the President Trump was sitting there saying, well, it should be here. But then I saw another report where he's like, okay, well, I understand what he's doing. So I don't know. I think he's not throwing Kevin Warsh out to the feeding the lions yet with him.
16: Yeah, not yet. And it was a unanimous decision. So Kevin Warsh, he had everybody on board for that. There's definitely still a good argument that he shouldn't have done it because, a lot of people are talking about the energy prices and the inflation that really is if you strip out energy and food and you look at the core, those prices are pretty stable. And there's a good argument that those rising energy prices in particular tend to fix themselves and you don't have to raise interest rates to cool inflation. So now we have to wait and see what they do, at the next Federal Reserve meeting, because there's already talk that they could go up another quarter point. So it's a wait and see time.
0: Yeah, it absolutely is. Initial jobless claims came in better than expected.
16: Much better. So for the fifth time this year, initial jobless claims have dropped under 200,000. Last week, they were down by 10,000 to 196,000, according to the Labor Department. That's just a really, really good number. The four-week moving average is in good shape. And there actually is some, people are getting a little excited about the fall hiring season because you're starting to see more job postings on Indeed and some of these other websites. So we'll have to wait and see. You know, we did get a much better jobs report last month than what we were expecting, so there could be some truth to that.
0: All right, let's talk about what's coming up today.
16: Today we have not a whole lot, but we have industrial production, capacity utilization, leading economic indicators, and two Fed speeches.
0: Thank you, sir.
16: Thanks, Bob.
0: We'll do it again next hour, and welcome back. It's the Morning News Express.
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19: I don't want to take movement for granted anymore. I realized we don't move enough. Isn't that a strange modern-day health concern? I think it's going to baffle historians. What happened to these people? They just stopped.
20: We're not sure.
19: They kind of slowly coalesced into a gel, and that was it for them. We have evidence that they were actually counting their individual steps one at a time. That's how little they were moving. They were trying to get to 10,000 for some reason. We don't know why. We have little fixes for things. Did you get yourself a standing desk for your work from home life? We're not moving enough. Well, let's stand up and not do it. How about that? Just a whole generation of people at work going, I feel the burn. Do you feel the burn? Look at me over here. I'm standing and I'm typing. The calories are just falling off of me. I got my blue lenses on and I'm a modern man.
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2: 930 WFMD traffic for Frederick and surrounding counties. 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It's a good call.
3: Eastbound side of 70 is still shut down for that accident around mile marker 43. So you'll start to see those heavy delays coming from just before that Myersville exit. Again, the whole eastbound side closed. So heavy, heavy delays coming that way. Definitely use 40 to get around it. Also, you've got a little bit of delay on 270 now, the southbound side from Urbana to Hyattstown. But looks good into D.C. after that. And 15 down to Leesburg is clear at this time. This traffic brought to you by Frederick Air and Bryant. Whatever it takes to keep you comfortable, Frederick Air, it's a good call.
5: Your 930 WFMD Skyscan forecast for Mid-Maryland. Clouds stick around today with temperatures reaching 83 degrees. Tonight, partly cloudy and 58. Saturday becomes sunny with highs around 77. And then on Sunday, look for afternoon showers and thunderstorms and a high around 81. 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
22: An ICE agent is due back in court in Minnesota.
1: I'm Dave Anthony, Fox News. This time, Christian Castro will be in federal court facing charges in a shooting during an immigration enforcement operation.
20: Less than 24 hours after Christian Castro's bond was set during his Hennepin County District Court hearing on separate state charges. His conditional bail is set at $200,000. Castro is charged with shooting a Venezuelan man back in January and lying about the circumstances to investigators.
1: That's Fox's Molly Line. In a new Fox News poll, 53% think the Trump immigration crackdown has gone too far. A House Republican agrees.
22: In a campaign ad recorded near the White House, Florida Republican Maria Elvira Salazar warns President Trump to be careful about what his advisors are telling him about immigration policy.
23: The same Hispanics who helped you get to the White House in 2024 feel betrayed today.
22: Salazar represents a Miami area district won by President Trump 2 years ago, and President Trump endorsed her back in February.
1: Fox's Jared Halpern. Congresswoman Salazar is in a close race against Democratic challenger Elliot Rodriguez. A federal judge has ordered the Kennedy Center to give 30 days notice before making any renovations to the building or demolition, which President Trump seems to be hinting at in the legal battle to put his name on the center in Washington.
24: Shortly after telling reporters that he wanted to save the Kennedy Center, but it would require a lot of federal subsidies, President Trump was spotted by a photographer with a long lens aboard Air Force One through the window, holding a piece of paper that said Kennedy Center demolished.
1: Fox's Peter Ducey at the White House. We mentioned the Fox News poll. 71% don't believe the president has a plan to end the Iran conflict, which keeps driving up gas prices. Diesel up another nickel. AAA's new record price, $6.44 a gallon. Famous investor Warren Buffett's retiring. The 96-year-old put out a statement. He's stepping down as chairman of his investment firm, Berkshire Hathaway, effective immediately, writing, "Father Time always wins." 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
26: Born on America's darkest day, September 11th, 01, the Tunnel to Towers Foundation, they have helped American heroes ever since. Heroes like United States Navy Chief Shannon Kent. 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
1: While Russia's war against Ukraine rages on, military leaders in the NATO alliance are meeting today in Denmark.
27: Chairman of the Joint Chiefs of Staff Dan Kane represents the United States in Copenhagen at this 2-day summit. The military committee is NATO's highest military authority. Its job is to turn political orders into action. The chiefs will discuss collective defense and deterrence, innovation and technology, and support for Ukraine. The current overall focus is known as NATO 3.0, European nations shouldering the burden of European defense. War Secretary Pete Hegseth met his German counterpart earlier this week to cooperate more closely on arms production. Jonathan Savage, Fox News.
1: On Wall Street, stock futures are rising the day after a rebound when the Dow surged up 316 points, the Nasdaq rose more than 400. Week 2 of the NFL season has kicked off in its newest stadium.
28: Highmark Stadium hosted its first NFL game Thursday as the Buffalo Bills took on the Detroit Lions, and quarterback Josh Allen put on a show for Bills Mafia.
29: Three receivers set to the right. Deep drop, pump fake, going deep, wide open. Touchdown, Joshua Palmer.
28: The call on Prime Video, a 43-yard touchdown pass to Joshua Palmer in the first quarter. Allen finished with 5 total touchdowns on the night. 3 in the air and 2 on the ground. He threw for 248 yards and ran for an additional 69 yards as Buffalo crushes Detroit 41-31 to improve to 2-0 to start the year. The Lions, meanwhile, drop to 1-1. Tony Genualdo, Fox News.
1: In baseball, the Los Angeles Dodgers trying to three-peat as World Series champs clinch the National League West Division title, beating Cincinnati. In the American League, Chicago beat Detroit, putting the White Sox in a tie atop the Central with the Cleveland Guardians. Houston won, Texas lost, giving the Astros a 1-game lead over the Rangers in the West. I'm Dave Anthony. This is Fox News.
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5: Frederick County Sheriff's deputies have arrested a 34-year-old Ruston man after a dog was found stabbed to death along Hollow Road. Deputies were called to the 7900 block just before 2 Thursday morning after a passerby reported a disabled vehicle. Investigators say Ephraim Benham was covered in blood and dog hair and acknowledged stabbing the dog after it apparently jumped from his vehicle. The dog had 14 stab wounds, and deputies found a knife inside of his vehicle. Benham was taken to the Frederick County Adult Detention Center and is charged with felony aggravated animal cruelty. A 21-year-old man is wanted in connection with a deadly shooting in Rockville. Montgomery County detectives have identified Cheyenne Dayambi as the suspect in Sunday's shooting death of 33-year-old Nicholas Nukai. Police say officers found Nukai with a gunshot wound in the parking lot of Quincy's on Seven Locks Road just after 2 on Sunday morning. Investigators determined Nukai and Dayambi had been involved in a confrontation inside of the restaurant. An arrest warrant has been issued for Dayambi with first-degree murder and use of a firearm in a violent crime. Anyone with information on his whereabouts is asked to contact Montgomery County Police. A Montgomery County jury has convicted a 35-year-old Silver Spring man in the fatal shooting of Jamar Jennifer. Jarrell Martin was found guilty of second-degree murder and using a handgun in a violent crime. The shooting happened September 2, 2024, in an alley in the 8,000 block of 13th Street. Police say surveillance video captured a brief interaction between Martin and Jennifer before Martin walked towards him and fired 4 shots. Jennifer died at the scene. During the trial, jurors also heard a recorded conversation in which Martin compared the killing to squashing a bug. A year-long pause on new data center applications is being proposed in Loudoun County. The supervisors voted on Tuesday night to have county staff draft the resolution. The plan would not constitute a ban or moratorium. Instead, applications would be placed on hold individually for 12 months, allowing the county to work on new rules for data centers and their effects on surrounding neighborhoods. Loudoun County is home to 233 data centers, the largest concentration in the United States. The development has generated debate over health, environmental, and noise concerns, while construction interests point to jobs and economic activity. The board is scheduled to consider the proposed resolution on October the 30th. WFMD News.
0: 930 WFMD traffic for Frederick and surrounding counties. A service of Frederick Air. It's a good call.
3: Still one lane closed on 70 eastbound after an accident at mile marker 43 just past the Myersville exit. So the left lane and shoulder are blocked, and you've got heavy traffic delays all the way back to the Southbound Welcome Center. So you might want to use 40 as the alternate route to get around that, although there's quite a bit of bailout traffic over there as well. Otherwise, just seeing slight delays on 270 headed towards Hyattstown from Urbana. After that, towards D.C. looks good. And 15 in Loudoun County, only a little bit slow at Limestone School Road. This traffic brought to you by Frederick Air and Bryant. Whatever it takes to keep you comfortable, Frederick Air, it's a good call.
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4: Good morning from the MTA on the MARC train system. Brunswick train 894 is the next train out of Frederick at 710, Monocacy 717. That train will get you to Washington just before 9 o'clock. Point of Rocks departure is still coming up. Train 878 is on schedule near Brunswick right now, leaving Point of Rocks in the next 10 minutes. Train 880 is on time, leaving Point of Rocks just before 8 o'clock. For the MTA Transit Team, I'm Austin Todd on WFMD.
5: Your 930 WFMD Skyscan forecast for Mid-Maryland. Mostly cloudy skies today with highs around 83. Tonight, partly cloudy with a low of 58. Saturday will be partly sunny with highs around 77. And on Sunday, look for showers and a possible thunderstorm later in the day and a high of 81. 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
6: And right now, it is 7:09 at WFMD, and it is 71 degrees outside.
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10: I'm Michael O'Connor, mayor of the city of Frederick, and I just want to wish WFMD a happy 90th anniversary.
6: Well, thank you, Mayor. Appreciate it. Wisconsin, a bit of a controversy. Frederick City Council Vice President Katie Nash filed a ethics complaint against the mayor. Allegedly, he used authority, resources, or influence of his office to support Artspiration Frederick, an arts organization which is co-founded by his wife, Tammy. Now, according to the report in the Frederick News Post, she filed a complaint July 22nd, citing potential conflicts involving the organization and the mayor's office. Now, I mean, you know, I've seen already people like, oh, that's calling the kettle black or the pot calling the kettle black, whatever, because, of course, Katie Nash had her own ethics complaint against her. And in last night's meeting of the city council, a couple council members took time to address the situation. We talked and you heard what Derek Shackelford had to say, and this is Sarah Hempel Arani also talking about what is kind of going on behind the scenes.
14: I do want to respond to public comments made last week at our council work session by resident and local nonprofit leader Tiana Massacoy regarding the conduct of our council vice president, and I will also address this morning's Frederick News Post article. Several things that Ms. Massacoy said have stayed with me, and one in particular: if the offense is bold, then the apology needs to be just as bold. And while I may not have committed the offense, we are a governing body. And when one of us causes harm in the community, whether we like it or not, it falls to all of us to help clean up the mess. And the mess keeps getting bigger. In my religious tradition, we ask for forgiveness, not only for what we have done, but for what we have left undone. And for my lack of boldness, I'm sorry. To Tiana Massacoy and Nina Rollins, who is another community leader who has written to us with concerns, and Mary Lee, the president of the Democratic Central Committee, who has written to us, and especially to city staff who have had the courage to confront this body, I am sorry that we have not met your concerns with decisive action. And with that said, let's be clear. Our vice president's offensive social media post was not, in my view, a one-off lapse in judgment. She apologized for that post here at the dais, but taken together with previous and subsequent conduct, I see a pattern of behavior that I believe is unacceptable in council leadership. And to today's Frederick News Post article, which, if you haven't read it, I will summarize. It reports an ethics complaint filed by the vice president alleging that Mayor O'Connor used authority, resources, or influence of his office to support Artspiration Frederick while his wife held a leadership role and financial interest in the nonprofit organization. Those are allegations, and the Ethics Commission has not yet ruled on them. However, she has subverted the process by bringing it to the public. The article also reports that Artspiration received no city funding. The complaint also questions whether city employees and city resources were used to benefit Artspiration, and this is where I have a particular concern. The complaint specifically names city employee Kennedy Kiki Wilson, and according to the News Post, the vice president acknowledged that she had no evidence that Ms. Wilson used city email, equipment, or work, or resources, or that the mayor directed her to assist in Artspiration. She only advertised about the ribbon cutting, which the Economic Development Office does for all businesses in the city. What the article doesn't say, but many of you know, is that Ms. Wilson runs a media company called Out 40, and she keeps a blog of local news and events. And in one particular post, she shared some of Ms. Massakoi's public comments. And Kiki, I am sorry, you should not be dragged into this.
6: All right, so again, it's Ethics Commission, but it looks like that the, and I'm not standing up for Ms. Nash, but looks like they're heaping it on her. And I'm not trying to say that the mayor's done anything wrong. She went to the public. Well, they went real public real quick with Katie Nash's issue that she had, which was, you know, working for a company that was promoting data centers while trying to make decisions on data centers. And that's kind of like in a very vague nutshell there. So I'm not sure where this is going to go. And you're right. The ethics convention. And I don't know who's part of that. So who's in charge? And maybe that's a question that we'll have to write and ask, is who's in charge of the ethics issues? I mean, does it go before the lawyers, and the lawyers are at the behest of the mayor? I'm not voting for a lawyer for the city of Frederick. So, again, and I'm not sure about the other issue. I think it had something to do with a pride event, but I'm not positive on that. But I look at this and I'm like, okay, so they're heaping it on her and she's sitting right there. So that's got to be a tough one. And I don't see anything where she's responding, but we'll get to that in a couple minutes. We'll find it if we can. It is the Morning News Express, 717.
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13: 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It's a blitz. Allen back to pass. Gets rid of it. Looking deep down the middle. Wide open is Josh Palmer, who's going to go for a 43-yard touchdown.
12: 97 Rock Bills Radio Network on the call. They defeated the Lions 41-31. Allen threw for 248 yards and 3 touchdowns. He also had 2 rushing touchdowns, and James Cook had 21 carries for 135 yards and a touchdown. Rams defensive tackle Aaron Donald was a full participant in practice on Thursday. The team is hopeful that he will play Monday night against the Giants. In baseball, the Astros topped the Royals 6-2 and the Rangers lost to the Red Sox 4-3. Houston now has a 1-game lead over Texas for the division, and the White Sox held on 3-1 against the Tigers, moving back into first place with Cleveland.
0: 930 WFMD traffic for Frederick and surrounding counties. A service of Frederick Air. It's a good call.
3: 70 eastbound, that accident around mile marker 43 has now been moved to the shoulder. You still have some pretty heavy delays all the way back past the South Mountain Welcome Center as you are heading down towards Frederick. But again, at least the two lanes are now reopened. You've got some delays on 270 as well before you get to Urbana, headed down towards 109 at Hyattstown. Clear from there down towards DC at this time. And 15 in Loudoun County looking good as you head towards Leesburg. It's traffic brought

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0: Man, Morning News Express here, 723 at WFMD. On a Friday, first day of the Great Frederick Fair. Don't forget, building number 9 is where we will be. I got somebody out there from 4 to 7 this evening. We'll be out there tomorrow. Frank's going to be out there tomorrow. Yeah. And I want you to enjoy the Great Frederick Fair in building number 9. Okay, that story that Diana read, it really does bother me. And I the animal cruelty charge against an Irfan Benman, 34, of Reston, Virginia. He was, they responded, deputies did, to the 7900 block of Hollow Road after a passerby reported a vehicle along the roadside, and passerby so told the deputies that the male driver had stated that he had run over his dog, killing it. But upon arrival, they identified him, and he was covered with blood and dog hair. Nearby deputies located the deceased dog, and he had multiple stab wounds, 14 of them to be exact. 14. Benham told deputies that he had been driving in the area when his dog jumped out of the vehicle. He said he believed the dog needed to be put down. They have veterinarians for that, moron. And look, I get it. This is not Old Yeller, you know. We're not taking a gun and putting it in shooting the dog. No, he stabbed the dog 14 times. 14 times.

0: Deputies located the knife inside the vehicle. During the investigation, he provided inconsistent statements about how the dog was injured and why he believed euthanasia was necessary. He was taken into custody, transported to the adult detention center, as well as he should be. Animal control responded to the scene and took custody of the dog's remains. That's the part of the job of the animal control I would not want to be. And I had had friends who have been a part of animal control. It's a dog. That would just irk me to no end. And I hope, if this guy really believed that, there were different ways to do that. And there, you know, 14 stab wounds is not it. And when this guy goes to jail, and I know this is going to come out a different way than I probably want it to, I hope justice is done properly. You know what I mean? Bob, it's just a dog. From a dog lover and from a dog-loving family, my wife, God bless her soul, dotes over our dogs. The Daisy May sits in her lap in the chair while she drinks her morning coffee and plays Wordle. And Daisy May will sit there and just, you know, that's what she does. And Meatball sits, you know, he'll climb up on the couch and he climbs up. I have like little pillows in front of me while I'm watching TV, and he puts his arm, he puts his head on my arm, and I can't move it. I'm not allowed. When I do, he yells at me, kind of. He looks at me like, hey, stupid, put your arm back down here. We are dog people. My dad was a veterinarian. I grew up in an animal lover. My mom, God rest her soul, and by the way, her celebration of life is going to be October 10th at Dutch's Daughters. So we're going to honor my mother there. But my mom was the female Dr. Doolittle. I swear that my mom could really talk to the animals. They all knew what she was saying. From when she would whistle to her horses to every dog that ever showed up on our property to every cat. At one time, I think, now my mom wasn't like the crazy cat woman, but we had like 20 cats. I might be exaggerating, but she had her barn cats, she had her porch cats, and she had her inside cats. My mom put up a little, you know, she built all over the place little, you know, like dog houses with lights in them so they'd be warm in the winter. She could just talk to animals. So I grew up an animal lover. I said, I just think that what this guy did to this dog is unacceptable. And I hope they can throw the book at him. Because he's not going to be able to prove, well, I was just trying to put the animal down. 14 knife stabs does not necessarily mean that. It's animal cruelty. I don't like people who do the animal cruelty. You know what? These dogs and these animals love you. I mean, we have a cat that's 18 years old. He is nothing but skin and bones. He eats like a horse. We know there's probably, you know, every day I go, okay, it's his last day. But every day he's there, Winston. And when my mom was alive and not too long ago, when the last time I think she called me, she didn't ask about me. She asked about the cat. How's Winston doing? She would ask. You know, he's one who's just going beyond. He's lived well beyond his years, and he gets Linda will let him in and she gives him a little treat night before he goes to bed. we give our dogs, my wife makes frozen treats, right? Okay, frozen treats. Like, I don't know what she puts in them. I think she puts in blueberries and good stuff and yogurt and stuff. And she makes those every other week, I think. And then we give them other treats like vitamin stuff. So, yeah. So we love our dogs. And our dogs are only part of our lives for a short period of time normally, but we are always part of their lives. We're all of their lives. That's what I always see when I see people who their dogs crossed over to the Rainbow Bridge. Always is like, a little tear in my eye, because I always think of what that family is going through. All right, 729 at WFMD.
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3: 930 WFMD traffic for Frederick and surrounding counties. 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It's a good call.
4: 70 eastbound, that accident around mile marker 43 has now been moved to the shoulder. You still have some pretty heavy delays all the way back past the South Mountain Welcome Center as you are heading down towards Frederick. But again, at least the two lanes are now reopened. You've got some delays on 270 as well before you get to Urbana, headed down towards 109 at Hyattstown. Clear from there down towards DC at this time. And 15 in Loudoun County looking good as you head towards Leesburg. It's traffic brought to you by Frederick Air and Bryant. Whatever it takes to keep you comfortable, Frederick Air, it's a good call.
5: Your 930 WFMD sky scan forecast for mid-Maryland. Mostly cloudy skies today with highs around 83. Tonight, partly cloudy with a low of 58. Saturday will be partly sunny with highs around 77. And on Sunday, look for showers and a possible thunderstorm later in the day and a high of 81. 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
0: Beautiful morning, 71, mostly clear in Frederick.
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5: A search in Hagerstown has resulted in the arrest of three people and the seizure of suspected fentanyl and cocaine. The Washington County Narcotics Task Force and officers from several agencies executed a search and seizure warrant on Wednesday in the 800 block of Main Avenue as part of an ongoing investigation. Authorities say approximately 568 grams of suspected fentanyl was found in about 1,200 gelatin capsules, along with 395 grams of cocaine and $1,800 in cash. Hagerstown residents Savon Mobley, who's 21, and Rashad Boyd, who's 50, face numerous drug possession and distribution charges. Brandon Chester, who's 35 years old from Cambridge, faces drug possession charges. All three were taken to the Washington County Detention Center. To read more, go to our website at WFND.com. An ethics complaint is pending against Frederick Mayor Michael O'Connor over his administration's dealing with Artspiration Frederick, an arts organization co-founded by his wife. According to the Frederick News Post, Council Vice President Katie Nash filed the complaint July 22nd, alleging O'Connor used his office to support the organization while his wife held a leadership role and financial interest. O'Connor denies giving Artspiration preferential treatment and said the group did not receive any city funding. The organization requested two letters of support from the mayor's office. Following the second request in March, O'Connor sought ethics guidance about potential conflicts. He said he may have signed a draft letter, but neither letter was sent. The Ethics Commission has not ruled on Nash's complaint and asked her for additional information. For more local stories, go to our website at WFMD.com. A 15-year-old girl is safe and a 31-year-old Hagerstown man is behind bars following a missing child investigation in Franklin County. Pennsylvania State Police say Damian Prado picked up the girl on September 12th after she left her Guilford Township home and left the area with her. the girl was entered as missing in the National Crime Information Center. Troopers tracked Prado's cell phone to Federhoff Chapel Road and found the girl inside of his vehicle. Investigators say Prado had misrepresented his age, gave the girl cigarettes and alcohol, and discarded her phone to prevent her from being located. Prado faces two felony charges and a misdemeanor and is being held without bail at a Franklin County jail. I'm Diana Gibson, Mid-Maryland's News Radio Center, 930 WFMD.
6: Jalosi, ICE agent Christian Castro is due in federal court in St. Paul, Minnesota this morning, facing six counts of making materially false statements to the FBI.
7: Less than 24 hours after Christian Castro's bond was set during his Hennepin County District Court hearing on separate state charges. His conditional bail is set at $200,000. Castro is charged with shooting a Venezuelan man back in January and lying about the circumstances to investigators.
6: That's Fox's Molly Lyon. The war with Iran keeps driving up gas prices, regular up to $4.46 per gallon. President Trump says it's a small price to pay.
8: You have a little higher, you have a higher gas. It's a very inexpensive price to pay for what we've done. Remember that it's a little more. It's even if it was, frankly, even if it was a lot more.
6: Diesel's a nickel higher today to a new record high at $6.44, according to AAA. 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

0: that we're getting ever closer to the opening of the Great Freddy Fair. Building number 9 is where we're going to be. Set it up yesterday. We were, well, not all of it. We're getting there. But we have a, we're going to have the, you know, the history poster. It's our 90th anniversary. So if you head out to the fair, you'll see a poster and it kind of like a, we kind of set up a makeshift recording studio type of deal where you can tell us your memories of WFMD, whether it be Happy Johnny, Tommy Grumwell, the Great Grundoon, anybody else who was on WFMD. I mean, a story that we covered, if you were alive when they did the interview with John F. Kennedy, you know, anything, the floods, Mayor Young, you know, Mayor McBagel, Mayor Holtzinger, Mayor Doherty, whatever. If you've got a memory of WFMD and Frederick, we want to hear about it. That's basically it. So come on down and say hi. If you want to talk about yours truly, you want to talk about Frank in the Basement. I mean, one of the most favorite shirts that we ever had at the fair was the Frank in the Basement shirt. It was just the back of his head, and it just, people could not get enough of that. We should have some more of those. I don't even know if I have one. I don't even know if Frank has one. But anything you have, we'd love to see. I'd love to talk to you about that. Building number 9.
1: 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It's a good call.
2: Well, the one accident on 70 eastbound has been cleared around Myersville. There's still some delays around the South Mountain Welcome Center. And there's now a new accident on 270 southbound at mile marker 25. It looks like it's got traffic backed up almost to the exit for 85, back towards the river at least. And from there down towards D.C., it's clear after the accident, but definitely some heavy traffic there before you get to 109 at Hyattstown. 15 in Loudoun County looking pretty good. Just a little bit slow at Limestone School Road. This traffic brought to you by Frederick Aaron Bryant. Whatever it takes to keep you comfortable, Frederick Air, it's a good call.
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3: Good morning from the MTA. We're still looking okay right now on the Brunswick line. Train 894 is delayed about 5 minutes. That'll be arriving in Washington closer to 9 o'clock. Final departure out of Point of Rocks this morning is train 880. That's coming up at 7:55, arriving in Washington after 9:20. For the MTA Transit team, I'm Austin Todd on WFMD.
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5: Mostly cloudy skies today with highs around 83. Tonight, partly cloudy with a low of 58. Saturday will be partly sunny with highs around 77. And on Sunday, look for showers and a possible thunderstorm later in the day and a high of 81. 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
0: 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It is beautiful, except outside 72 in Frederick.
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0: 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And John Ashbery's book and all our yesterday's A History of Frederick County. It's 7:42 on this September 18th. What happened? Well, this is how far back it goes. 1892, the Sunday school of the Walkersville Lutheran Congregation was organized. That's big news back in, I guess, 1892. 1918, 16 men were arrested for violation of the Maryland Compulsory Work Law in a well-organized raid conducted by state and local officials. You mean they weren't working, or they were? I don't know what they were doing. It was, they were in violation of the Maryland Compulsory Work Law. Maybe we should bring that back. In 1919, the vote of the parents of the boys' high school students to support the move to a full military uniforms at the school was announced. Thus, the nickname of the Frederick High School students today is, well, the cadets, of course, right? There you go. We're bringing you, oh, you're like, oh, I didn't know that. The Tiffany Network on this date was founded. You don't know what the Tiffany Network was? Well, it was CBS.
13: I got back late at night, and I couldn't get into my apartment. Imagine I had to sleep in the park.
14: Oh, old home week.
13: All kidding aside, Eve, the time has come for a final decision. What would you say if I asked you to marry me?
14: Oh. Nothing. I can't talk and laugh at the same time.
0: Well, there you go. That's from the 1930s CBS Radio Playhouse. The largest single group of immigrants to become naturalized took place in 1984. 9,706 were sworn in by Vice President George Bush in Miami, Florida. The film Fatal Attraction scared lots of people because it was the Glenn Close and Ann Archer and Michael Douglas opened up in theaters. The city of Atlanta was named a site for the 1996 Summer Olympics. Mark McGwire hit his 64th home run on this date in history.
15: There it goes! See you later! 64!
0: There you go. Also, the Judiciary Committee in 1998 voted to release the videotape of President Clinton's grand jury testimony about Monica Lewinsky. Heather French of Kentucky was crowned Miss America at the pageant in Atlantic City, New Jersey in 1999. In 2009, well, the guiding light flickered to its final light. 72 years run of the soap opera ended with its final episode to be broadcast on this date in 2009. The world's first mother-to-daughter uterus transplant took place at the University of Gothenburg, and it was a success. And in 2017, Hurricane Maria passed over the Caribbean island of Dominica as a Cat 5 hurricane, destroying 90% of the structures and killed 27. That's what happened. Honest State in History, Free Talk 930, WFMD.
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0: Yeah. forget the official name of the new Buffalo Bills stadium. It's Josh Allen's house. The quarterback quickly put his stamp on Highmark Stadium by throwing three touchdown passes and running for two more scores in a 41-31 victory over the Detroit Lions Thursday night in the first regular season game at the $2.1 billion facility. Allen finished 20 of 31, 248 yards, added 69 yards rushing. James Cook had 134 yards rushing and put the game away with a one-yard touchdown with 2:50 left to go in the game. Frederick County had a pretty big day on the golf course Thursday at the Central Maryland Conference meet. Middletown had a 318, Linganore with a 298. They took the respective small and large school team titles at Black Rock Golf Course in Hagerstown. Oakdale's Landon Tudor defended his overall title and led a top five sweep by county golfers. He shot a 68. In girls soccer yesterday, it was Brunswick over Boonesboro 5-2. Morgan Bilbrey rang up a hat trick for the Railroaders as they rolled in a 5-1 start of their season. Walkersville 6-0 over Clear Spring. The Lions trounced the Blazers with Maddie Diggs notching two goals and an assist. Middletown over Catoctin 5-1 gave the Knights their first win on the season. Tuscarora 10-0 over South High. Linganore over Frederick 5-0. Lancers had five different goal scorers. Oakdale doubles up Urbana by a score of 2-1. In boys soccer yesterday, it was Linganore downing Frederick 3-1. Field hockey yesterday, Urbana upends Middletown 3-1. The Hawks improved to 3-0. They also won the JV game by a score of 8-0. Brunswick over Tuscarora 5-1. The Railroaders' Lauren Ronk scored two goals to pace the win over the Fighting Titans. In volleyball yesterday, it was Tuscarora over South High. Frederick downs Linganore. MSD over Rosedale Christian in Middletown, blanks Catoctin. College volleyball yesterday, FCC over Howard CC by a score of 3-0. Los Angeles Dodgers clinched their fifth consecutive National League West title, their 13th in the past 14 seasons, with an 8-2 win over the Cincinnati Reds on Thursday. O's and Nats were off yesterday. Birds back home to battle the Brewers. Nats on the road to take on the Cardinals. And the WFMD Airtron Game of the Week is tonight. Boonesboro comes in to try to derail the Railroaders of Brunswick. 6:20 pregame, 6:30. Kickoff. 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
10: 930 WFMD traffic for Frederick and surrounding counties. 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
2: 270 southbound, still very heavy traffic from an earlier accident around mile marker 25. It looks like it's moved to the shoulder, but you got delays back up to the exit for 85. 15 northbound, still some delay from 70 up to West Patrick Street. And 70 eastbound, still seeing delays from an earlier accident that's been cleared. That was past the Myersville exit, but you've got delays back towards the South Mountain Welcome Center. It's traffic brought to you by Frederick Air and Bryant. Whatever it takes to keep you comfortable, Frederick Air, it's a good call.
4: Your 930 WFMD sky scan forecast for Mid-Maryland.
5: Mostly cloudy skies today with highs around 83. Tonight, partly cloudy with a low of 58. Saturday will be partly sunny with highs around 77. And on Sunday, look for showers and a possible thunderstorm later in the day and a high of 81. 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
0: And right now, it is 7:49 and a beautiful morning outside, 73 in Frederick. We'll cowboy up with Chris Murray next and get a business update.
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0: Well, our business hero happens to be Chris Murray, the president of Murray Financial Group of downtown Frederick and the host of Your Financial Editor Saturdays here on WFMD. Chris, the market's closed higher. Good morning.
18: Yeah, good morning, Bob. They did. The Dow was up 316 points, the S&P 500 up 85 points, and the NASDAQ up 439 points yesterday. So solid across the board. We see our futures are mixed, pretty flat so far this morning.
0: Well, it looks like somebody's getting paid in 2025.
18: Yeah, U.S. households registered their highest income levels ever. So if you go back to 1967, when the government started taking these surveys and following all that information in the data, it showed that the median household earned $87,460 last year, and that was according to the Census Bureau. So, like I said, if you adjust that for inflation, it's the highest we've ever seen, which is really good to see. And you look at the demographics, black households posted almost a 5% increase in median income. By comparison, white households edged up just 3%, and not really much of a change for Asian or Hispanic households. So that was interesting. It was also interesting that women enjoyed a 3.2% jump in wages, whereas full-time male workers didn't log a gain at all. So I just thought it was a very interesting report. The poverty level also went down, so it looks like you said people have more money in their pocket.
0: Absolutely. They're going to need it because of socialism. Takes hold like a lot of it is around the country. It's going to be very expensive.
18: Yeah, very expensive. It's not going to work. It'll be an epic failure. And the only thing they changed is they put Democratic in front of Democratic Socialists of America. We know socialism doesn't work. All you have to do is look at history and see all the failures, not just financially, but the death and destruction that it caused and still continues to cause over the years. But there was a report that came out from the Cato Institute, and he said that this policy agenda by the DSA would cost between $71 trillion to $212 trillion in brand new spending over a 10-year period, according to the analysis. So we already know we've got $40 trillion in debt, and we're spending too much money and headed for the cliff like Thelma and Louise. If these people get in charge, then you might as well just hit the express button.
0: Yeah. All right, what's coming up today?
18: Today we have industrial production, capacity utilization, leading economic indicators, and two Federal Reserve speeches.
0: All right. So you just got done with Harrisburg, the county fair, the state fair. What day can I put you down to sit at the WFMD booth at the Ferdig Fair?
18: No, I don't know. I have to check my schedule.
0: Okay. And we'll just put up a big sign that says free financial advice.
18: No, yeah, that we might get one or two people in line.
0: I don't know. They'd be like, should I get the milkshake or should I get the Bloomin' Onion? Which one would be a better financial advice? There you go.
18: You go in debt for both of those.
0: Oh, yeah, absolutely. Thank you, Chris. Have a great weekend. There you go. It's the Morning News Express.
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21: 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It's very sexy. It opens like a book. Inside, practically an iPad mini. Biggest iPhone makeover since the original one back in 2007. Samsung and Google foldables, about 2% of all phones sold. Apple's new boss says they feel like two phones stuck together. Harsh, but true. The price? The iPhone Duo starts at about $2,000. One analyst says Apple will sell everyone it can make. Mark my words, in 5 years, flat phones will look as ancient as flip phones, which, yes, also folded. My advice? Don't pre-order blind. Go fold one in a store first. So, did I change your mind? I'm buying one for sure. Join a million folks who get my 5-star rated newsletter every morning at GetKim.com. Somebody you know has been saying, I need a website for 3 years or longer. Maybe it's you. Here's why you don't have one. You think it takes a web guy, a designer, and a month of your life. You're right. 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
23: 930 WFMD traffic for Frederick and surrounding counties. 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It's a good call.
2: 270 southbound, still very heavy traffic from an earlier accident around mile marker 25. It looks like it's moved to the shoulder, but you got delays back up to the exit for 85. 15 northbound, still some delay from 70 up to West Patrick Street. And 70 eastbound, still seeing delays from an earlier accident that's been cleared. That was past the Myersville exit, but you've got delays back towards the South Mountain Welcome Center. It's traffic brought to you by Frederick Air and Bryant. Whatever it takes to keep you comfortable, Frederick Air, it's a good call.
4: Your 930 WFND sky scan forecast for Mid-Maryland.
5: Mostly cloudy skies today with highs around 83. Tonight, partly cloudy with a low of 58. Saturday will be partly sunny with highs around 77. And on Sunday, look for showers and a possible thunderstorm later in the day and a high of 81. 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
0: Beautiful morning, 73, mostly sunny skies in Frederick. 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
24: What's the end game for the Iran conflict?
6: I'm Dave Anthony, Fox News. President Trump has said it'll come soon, but in a new Fox News poll, there's skepticism. 71% don't believe there is a clear strategy to end the conflict with Iran, where hundreds of thousands of people took to the streets today in a government-organized show of defiance against the U.S.
7: President Trump, who is set to meet with leaders from six Gulf countries on the sidelines of the U.N. next week, told Axios that he's approaching a critical juncture and weighing a decision on whether to restart massive attacks to bring the conflict to a close. He said, quote, I have a big decision coming up. Do I want to go in and annihilate them, meaning the Iranian regime, or do I not? It's a big decision. Anything could happen with me.
6: Fox's Jackie Heinrich at the White House. Oil prices are down this morning, but gas keeps getting pumped up. Regular up another 3 cents today. Diesel up a nickel. AAA's record high price now $6.44 a gallon for diesel. Also in that new Fox poll, 53% believe the Trump immigration crackdown has gone too far. And today in Minnesota, an ICE agent is due in federal court to face charges of lying about a shooting during an immigration operation in Minneapolis in January that left a Venezuelan immigrant wounded. Castro was in court, Christian Castro, in court yesterday facing state and assault and other charges.
8: Holding Mr. Castro accountable for his firing a weapon through the front door, striking Julio Sosa Solis, endangering the lives of others, and lying to law enforcement has begun.
6: Hennepin County Attorney Mary Moriarty. A federal judge has ordered the Kennedy Center to give 30 days notice before it does any renovations or if it orders a demolition like President Trump's hinted at in the legal fight over putting his name on the center in Washington. One of the most famous investors of all time is retiring at age 96.
9: Warren Buffett has informed shareholders that he is stepping down as Berkshire Hathaway chairman effective immediately. He already had given up the CEO role, which was taken over by Greg Abel.
6: That's Jenny Casola. 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
25: Born on America's darkest day, September 11th, 01, the Tunnel to Towers Foundation, they have been helping American heroes ever since. Heroes like U.S. Army Sergeant William Bernard McKenna, exposed to burn pits. McKenna later died from T-cell lymphoma, leaving his wife, Dina, and 2 daughters. Tunnel to Towers honored Sergeant McKenna. They paid off the family's mortgage in honor of all of his sacrifice. Donate $11 a month. 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
6: Less than 7 weeks before the November elections, Vice President Vance will go to Iowa, one of the states where a Senate race is considered a toss-up as Republicans try to keep control of Congress. Now, President Trump, he'll meet with supporters at a MAGA event tonight in Virginia, the day after this gathering at the White House.
26: President Trump highlighting 2 executive orders he signed reversing former President Biden-era restrictions on U.S. land that aim to expand hunting and fishing opportunities.
27: This builds on our actions in August that opened up another 92 million acres of federal land across 32 states.
26: The president hosting Interior Secretary Doug Burgum and more than 100 outdoorsmen at a Rose Garden dinner.
27: The second order I signed today eliminates absurd federal regulations on our saltwater anglers, boaters, charter captains, and coastal communities.
26: The president went on to say he's delivered historic levels of funding for wildlife and sports fishing restoration grants. Kristen Goodwin, Fox News.
6: There is a new report from the Congressional Budget Office showing American women are having fewer children. The birth rate has dropped about 25% the past 2 decades.
28: The report says the size of the U.S. population has significant implications for the economy as well as the federal budget, as the number of those who are working directly affects older adults who are on Social Security and Medicare. And it concludes America's population will start shrinking in the second half of the 21st century, even with immigration factored in. Sue Guzman, Fox News.
6: On Wall Street, stock futures are mixed now, down for the Dow, up for the NASDAQ. On Thursday Night Football, a star quarterback shines.
29: He's going to keep it himself. Does he get in? He does.
6: Bills QB Josh Allen ran for 2 touchdowns and threw 3 TD passes, leading Buffalo to a 41-31 win over Detroit on Amazon Prime Video. The Bills are the first team 2-0. The Lions fall to 1-1. I'm Dave Anthony. This is Fox News.
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5: A resting Virginia man is facing felony animal cruelty charges after Frederick County deputies say he stabbed his dog to death early Thursday morning. The sheriff's office responded just before 2 a.m. to the 7900 block of Hollow Road after a passerby reported a disabled vehicle and said the driver claimed he ran over his dog. Deputies found 34-year-old Ephraim Benham covered in blood and dog hair, and they found the dog nearby with about 14 stab wounds. A knife was found inside of the vehicle. Benham was taken into custody and transported to the adult detention center, where he is charged with felony aggravated cruelty to an animal. Montgomery County police are searching for a Gaithersburg man wanted in connection with a fatal shooting in Rockville. 21-year-old Cheyenne Deambi is charged with first-degree murder and a firearms offense in the death of 33-year-old Nicholas Nukai. Police say Nukai was shot early Sunday morning after a confrontation that began inside of Quincy's restaurant on Seven Locks Road. Investigators say Nukai was driving an Acura that later encountered Deambi in another vehicle near Fortune Terrace and Northside Park Boulevard. Nukai was shot and police say his companion was targeted as well. Anyone with information on the whereabouts of Deambi is asked to contact Montgomery County Police. A Silver Spring man faces up to 60 years in prison after being convicted in the 2024 murder of Jamar Jennifer. 35-year-old Jarrell Martin was found guilty by a Montgomery County jury of second-degree murder and using a handgun during a violent crime. Police found 34-year-old Jennifer shot four times in an alley near the Galaxy Apartments on 13th Street on September 2, 2024. Surveillance video showed Martin speaking briefly with Jennifer before approaching him and opening fire. Martin then ran into the apartment building where he lived. Jennifer died at the scene. Loudoun County supervisors are moving ahead with a plan to pause new data center applications for 12 months. On Tuesday night, they directed staff to draft the resolution. The measure is not a ban or moratorium, but it would give the county time to develop new regulations addressing data center impacts on nearby communities. Each application would be paused for 1 year from the time it was submitted. Loudoun County has 233 data centers, the largest concentration in the nation. And the issue has drawn concerns from residents as well as the construction industry. A final vote on the resolution is scheduled for October the 20th. For more local stories, go to WFMD.com. 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
10: 930 WFMD traffic for Frederick and surrounding counties. A service of Frederick Air. It's a good call.
2: Still a couple of slow spots out there. 70 eastbound around the South Mountain Welcome Center. And further closer to Frederick around the exit for 40. We've also got some delay on 15 northbound, 70 up to West Patrick Street. 270 southbound is going to be a little slow around the exit for 85, just past that. And between Urbana and Hyattstown, still slow through there, although that earlier accident has been cleared. It's clear after Hyattstown down towards D.C. No issues there. And 15 in Loudoun County, looking good if you're heading to Leesburg. This traffic brought to you by Frederick Air and Bryant. Whatever it takes to keep you comfortable, Frederick Air, it's a good call.
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11: Good morning from the MTA. For the most part, a pretty smooth ride on the MARC train system this morning. Train 894 is still delayed about 5 to 10 minutes. Brunswick train 880 is operating on schedule. That's going to be stopping in Germantown just before 820. Gaithersburg, 825. Rockville, about 835. Arriving in Washington after 920 this morning. For the MTA Transit Team, I'm Austin Todd on WFMD.
5: Your 930 WFMD sky scan forecast for Mid-Maryland. Mostly cloudy skies today with highs around 83. Tonight, partly cloudy with a low of 58. Saturday will be partly sunny with highs around 77. And on Sunday, look for showers and a possible thunderstorm later in the day and a high of 81. 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
0: Well, construction workers gleefully shows off his lunch that his wife packed for him. It was tomorrow is National Show Your National Lunch Day, and Sunday is National Wife Appreciation Day. So this 33-year-old stonemason in Tennessee named Jose Luis Perez has millions of followers. I don't know why. I don't have millions of followers, but mainly because the content is sharing is the awesomeness that his wife packs his lunch and not shy about giving him plenty of treats.
13: My wife put me lunch, and your wife no put you no lunch. You gonna have to go get something at the store, and I have a lot of stuffies. Look at this. Orange, apple, look, another Jarrito Gummies. I buy with my wife three other day at dollar store. That's a salsa, salsa. Oh, look, these chippies are really good, churrumais, are really good.
0: I need to have that. 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I can get my millions of followers that way. 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
0: A man who can get down to Funky Town, the Morning Mayor, along with the Lunch Pail Mayor, is what we used to call him, but he's now running to be the Lunch Pail County Executive. Jeff Holtzinger joins us this morning. Good morning, sir. How are you?
16: Good morning, Bob. You know what that bit you just played about the guy talking about his wife making lunch? That whatever he said, that's what my wife says about me making her coffee in the morning.
0: Well, you know what? Good for you. Good for you for doing that. I mean, she's the one who, you know, is the smart one, the breadwinner, the pretty one, all that stuff wrapped up. And you outkicked your coverage, my friend, by way, way.
16: I absolutely did. I say that all the time.
0: Yeah.
16: You know, you said about the lunch pail. I've actually been using your line. I do attribute credit to you about, you know, you came up with that name, and that's what I've been saying. I'll be the LPCE. To the LPM.
0: Yeah, there you go. Well, good. I like it. Let's talk about that a little bit. We had the county executive Jessica Fitzwater on. We haven't really. I kind of alluded to the election a bit yesterday, only because of her kind of and a lot of people have said this, that she kind of did an about face when it came to Catalyst and the fact that they were going to give $110 million to the Adamstown area for schools, fire truck and parks and things of that nature, and making sure that the town would be happy, and then kind of did an about face on that after she said she had heard from the community. And I asked her, I said, well, a lot of people believe that it was just a political move before the election race, which she said it wasn't. Her only thing is that she wants to keep Frederick safe and do what's best for the county. Your thoughts? Your thoughts?
16: Well, let me say this as some background.
0: Okay.
16: Over a month ago, the News Post interviewed me on data centers, and then the week after, they interviewed the incumbent county executive Jessica Fitzwater, and they were going to publish, you know, this side by side comparison of our positions on data centers. That hasn't. I don't know why it hasn't come out. They say it's going to come out. It's kind of getting long in the tooth at this point. Mm-hmm. But that's well before this all took place. And in the interview, I predicted they would come out looking to offer something, but they would want something in exchange, and that's exactly what happened. So to me, this is, whole thing has been rolled out as kind of a campaign prop, because I think the county executive has seen that the folks that are opposed to data centers are not going to be ignored, and so they came out with this with what was first termed a community benefits package. And like I said, well ahead of all this, I predicted this during my interview with the Frederick News Post reporter. on this. And the problem is just a cursory review of the what was termed as a community benefits package, which kind of tells me, again, it was an election prop. It was really a developer's rights and responsibility agreement.
0: Right, which is, and, so the acronym for that for a lot of people, if they hear it, is DRRA.
16: Correct.
0: Right. Okay.
16: And so, I mean, just the way, so there's a little more to peel back besides, well, we just got it to September 1st. That's a 30-page document, and that just didn't materialize on September 1st. There was some back and forth, I would almost guarantee. I've done these things before when I was mayor, when I was city engineer, as an attorney. And that, like I said, this thing was, you know, clearly had to be been in the works well before that. And it, I think, again, similar to the response on the data centers in general, the county executive saw the response to the DRRA. And again, when you start to review it, it becomes clear pretty quickly it's not worth worth what's offered. Now, that's, you know, the $110 million, $100 million, that is a very substantial sum of money. But if you start to look at some of the provisions in there, particularly the damages provisions, if they were to litigate it, if Catellus or whatever the developer was termed in that Quantum determined that they, you know, some of the things that they put in there limiting the county government's ability to regulate it were violated, the damages could have been many multiples of $110 million. Because you look at what the value of the infrastructure and the buildings over there, and one of the things was one of the provisions in that agreement was that, you know, whatever the reduction in value of their holdings or their property were, they could sue for that. They also put pretty substantial limitations, as people, you know, noted, on future government's ability to regulate this, you know, these type of facilities. And I did hear part of your interview with the county executive, and she partly said, well, these things, the technology is changing rapidly. And that's something I brought up before in a different context. The technology is changing so rapidly. So what if in 5 years these things are really not that useful? They've come up with a new way to do this. Now, I don't know enough about data centers to say that's going to happen or not happen, but it seems like we're also throwing a lot of our budget eggs in the basket of, you know, of the anticipated revenues from these data centers. So I'm glad to hear she acknowledges that the technology is really changing rapidly, but I think we also need to be concerned about that, about not getting over reliant on the you know, on the budget, on the revenue coming from this, and, you know, forming yet even more new programs.
0: Well, proposed revenue, right? Because we haven't really seen any revenue yet. So other than what they've already paid in taxes, and I think that Brad Young said a while back it was like up to $50 million, I think, already in the revenue and generated in taxes. We got to take a break. If you can hang around for a couple more minutes.
16: I sure can.
0: All right. It's the Morning News Express. You got a question for this guy. He's running for county executive as well. 301-694-9363. 301-694-WFMD.
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4: The Bills and the Lions kicked off week two of the NFL, and Josh Allen put on a show.
7: There's a snap. It's a blitz. Allen back to pass. Gets rid of it. Looking deep down the middle. Wide open is Josh Palmer, who's going to go for a 43-yard touchdown.
4: 97 Rock Bills Radio Network on the call. They defeated the Lions 41-31. Allen threw for 248 yards and three touchdowns. He also had two rushing touchdowns, and James Cook had 21 carries for 135 yards and a touchdown. Rams defensive tackle Aaron Donald was a full participant in practice on Thursday. The team is hopeful that he will play Monday night against the Giants. In baseball, the Astros topped the Royals 6-2 and the Rangers lost to the Red Sox 4-3. Houston now has a one-game lead over Texas for the division, and the White Sox held on 3-1 against the Tigers, moving back into first place with Cleveland.
17: 930 WFMD traffic for Frederick and surrounding counties. A service of Frederick Air. It's a good call.
2: Still some delay from an earlier disabled vehicle on 270 southbound around mile marker 25. That's between Urbana and Hyattstown. So some delays through there. Also in Frederick, a little slow both directions on 15 between 70 and 26. 70 eastbound still seeing some delay coming down South Mountain. Before you get to the

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1: Temperatures right now, it's a beautiful morning. Temperatures, the sun hasn't hit our temperature gauge. It's 73 right now outside our studio doors. We'll have more with Jeff Holtzinger coming up next at WFD.
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1: 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Let's continue our conversation with the candidate for the Republican Party in the county executive race. His name is Jeff Holtzinger. Mr. Holtzinger, let me ask you a question. When we were talking about Jessica Fitzwater and her decision to kind of do kind of an about face, you mentioned the fact that the Catalyst, you know, put in, I guess, the fine print, all the stuff that kind of she said, it's the same thing, was like, hey, once we read that, it made it maybe a little less palatable to kind of link arms and join forces, even though the $110 million is really nice. It was a lot to ask for the county, and you're kind of saying the same thing, correct?
4: I am. What I'm telling you, though, that wasn't just something that, you know, popped up on the review after September 1st to the time she gave to people to review comments. That's a 30-page document. So I feel pretty confident that she and her staff there knew of those terms, and they were negotiated back and forth before you even had a final draft sent to the county. At least that's typically how these things happen. And again, I have experience doing this as the mayor, as a city engineer, as a private attorney. And another question I have, I mean, there were some videos where, you know, Jessica did not appear to understand or, you know some of the things in the document, and I would want to know why. There was a individual that taped her, shown her the eminent domain provisions in there, and she seemed to not know it. I'm not sure why. There are provisions there. Another thing that the county executive did is she sent a letter to the state saying, hey, we want to retract our letter where we said we want to pull back priority preservation or rural legacy funding. It's one or the other from the state. Then you see in this DRRA where that comes, you know, she has to then reverse course on that. So my point in bringing that up is there's a lot of terms in there. They clearly were going back and forth. So the question is, who's negotiating all these things? And I'd heard early on that rather than her coming out to these meetings, her chief of staff was the one that was doing a lot of this negotiating. And, you know, I gotta wonder why that is. I gotta wonder why, frankly, we have a chief of staff and a chief administrative officer. I don't see him involved in a lot of it. Maybe he is, but I don't see him being the face out there. So I'm getting a little off topic, but, you know, just for the election in general and budget issues, why do we have a $200,000 chief of staff and a $228,000 chief administrative officer at the county? So, you know, those are all issues, and they are involved with this, with the data center, the matter. But, you know, there's so many questions there. But I back to your original question. This was clearly a political move, and it's pretty hard to deny that when you really look at just a little bit of the facts and scratch a little bit below the surface, in addition to the obvious of 1 week you're saying this is the greatest thing since sliced bread, look at all these community benefits, when it really was a development rights and responsibility agreement, and then when you see the reaction from the public. You know, you thought you were going to get this, you know, big pat on the back. Hey, you got us $110 million.

0: customers, and then when the public comes back and says, this doesn't smell very good, then you again reverse course. So it's very similar to the moves to put a pause until just after election initially, till December 31st, which really didn't do a lot because the areas that didn't already have site plan approval, that you would not have gotten very far even if you started on election day coming up with a new site plan application. It may be possible. Now she's extended that to July. It may be possible to get something done before July, but you're not going to get a whole lot done. If it's not already an approved site plan, you got a long process. So what I'm getting at, again, is these are all pretty, you know, fairly transparent moves to get this issue past the election and hopefully get that, you know, the data centers off the table as an election issue.
1: Well, let's speak of that data center.
0: I think it's going to be a simple.
1: We asked County Executive Fitzwater about a story that was brought up by Everything Frederick.live on a story about Frederick County officials negotiated an NDA agreement with Rowan connected with something called Project Bauxite. And to their credit, they said there's not an agreement that is signed that is a public document. And yet the company Rowan, who is wanting to put, I think, the Amazon building down at the East Alco for that site, described thank you for signing the NDA agreement, kind of basically saying, look, don't blab about Amazon coming to town. Everybody knew it, though. And she said she had never signed an NDA. Can the county attorney, because that's who was doing, there's some documents showing that he had conversations with Rowan, and they were making these adjustments back and forth. Can the county attorney sign something for the county in an NDA agreement without anybody else signing it and it being a legal document?
0: In my opinion, it has to be the chief executive officer, which would be the county executive. So, what, again, you know, maybe they can say, well, there's no sign. We never ended up signing it, but there was clearly back and forth and engagement between the parties, which shows they were talking about it. And if the claim by the county executives, I didn't know anything about it, nobody asked me why, then I'd have to know why. If your county attorney is submitting documents back and forth and you're saying you don't know about it, you weren't asked to sign it, who's running the show there? So that's a big question, but it is obviously evident, you know, it's evident that there was discussions to the point it reached the highest level of government there. And I'd be very surprised if the county executive wasn't keenly aware of what was going on, because it went to the point, I believe, in the document or the correspondence where the county attorney says, hey, we want to use our form.
1: Yes.
0: So it got at least that far. So it's, to me, it's, you know, there's a little bit of parsing going on there, particularly when you have an exhibit that says, hey, these are the people who signed it. But there are, you know, I think you brought up the issue. The sheriff said, I never signed anything like that. So maybe it never got finished off. I don't know. But I will tell you one thing that I understand, that, you know, people just asking for, okay, well, give us the exhibits. And then the county's asking for an exorbitant amount of money to get a copy of the exhibits, you know, a couple hundred bucks. And I get it when people are making continued Public Information Act requests and they're printing a lot of documents, but certainly the exhibits that are just supposed to be signature pages can't be, you know, shouldn't be more than the 30 pages of that DRRA. So why, if that's true, what these people are saying, why is the county looking for a couple hundred bucks unless they're trying to withhold the documents? And that is just not, you know, that's not right, in my opinion, to do that. Those are the people's documents that the county government is funded by taxpayers, and what goes on there, except for very limited situations and litigation, employment issues, personnel issues, and there may be a few other, but in very limited circumstances, should you not be able to get documents? You should, whatever goes on at Winchester Hall should be pretty much an open book.
1: So when you were the mayor, did you ever allow the city attorney to sign documents for the city or make these type of negotiations without your knowledge?
0: No, she wouldn't have done it anyway. She would have said, "I'm not signing that. I'm here to give you legal advice. I'm not here to take responsibility of what the elected officials should be taking responsibility for." So, absolutely not. Now, are there certain agreements where you had department heads sign that were relevant to their, you know, work, like, you know, the city engineer, director of public works, sure, or some legal services contract, but that all would have, you know, gotten, you know, up to a certain amount, would have had to go through political approval, either through the board of aldermen and or the mayor as well, but never just acting unilaterally. And certainly what I'd heard the economic development director at that time was signing things, I would not, you know, I do not think that's kosher. Maybe it's not illegal per se, but I would not think that's kosher. That's not how I would operate.
1: Jeff Holzinger, we got to go. Unfortunately, we got to go. Go make your wife another cup of coffee.
0: Yep, I will. Thanks, Bob.
1: Thank you. 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
3: Frederick City Council Vice President Katie Nash has filed an ethics complaint against Mayor Michael O'Connor, alleging he used his authority, resources, or influence of his office to support Artspiration Frederick, an arts organization co-founded by his wife, Tammy. According to the Frederick News Post, Nash filed the complaint July 22nd, citing potential conflicts involving the organization and the mayor's office. O'Connor said he did not give Artspiration preferential treatment, and the organization received no city funding. Artspiration requested two letters of support from the mayor's office. After the second request in March, O'Connor saw an advisory opinion from the Ethics Commission. He said he may have signed a draft, but the letters were never sent. The Ethics Commission has not ruled on Nash's complaint and has requested additional information. A Hagerstown man is being held without bail after Pennsylvania State Police say he helped a 15-year-old girl run away from her Guilford Township home on September 12th and then tried to conceal her whereabouts. 31-year-old Damian Prado faces felony charges of interfering with the custody of children and concealing the whereabouts of a child, along with a misdemeanor of corruption of minors charge. Troopers say they used real-time cellular location data to track Prado to Federhoff Chapel Road, where the girl was found safely inside of his vehicle. Police say Prado met the girl online, lied about his age, and discarded her cell phone after learning police were searching for her. He was denied bail and remains held in a Franklin County jail. Three people are facing drug charges following a narcotics investigation in Hagerstown. The Washington County Narcotics Task Force, with assistance from several agencies, executed a search warrant Wednesday in the 800 block of Main Avenue. Investigators say they found about 1,200 gelatin capsules containing suspected fentanyl, weighing 568 grams, along with nearly 395 grams of cocaine and about $1,800 in cash. Arrested were 21-year-old Savion Mobley and 50-year-old Rashonda Boyd, both of Hagerstown. They face multiple drug possession and distribution charges. 35-year-old Brandon Chester of Cambridge was also arrested and charged with drug possession. All three were transported to the Washington County Detention Center. To read more, get at WFMD.com. I'm Diana Gibson, Mid-Maryland's News Radio Center, 930 WFMD.
4: News, I'm CJ Popple. World leaders arrive in New York City for the UN General Assembly.
5: President Trump, who is set to meet with leaders from six Gulf countries on the sidelines of the UN next week, told Axios that he's approaching a critical juncture and weighing a decision on whether to restart massive attacks to bring the conflict to a close. He said, quote, "I have a big decision coming up. Do I want to go in and annihilate them, meaning the Iranian regime, or do I not? It's a big decision. Anything could happen with me."
4: Fox's Jackie Herring of the White House. Legendary Berkshire Hathaway leader Warren Buffett stepping down as chairman. He's been leading the Berkshire since 1965. He's now 96 days on as chairman emeritus. And it's never too early to think about Christmas. The Postal Service will be accepting letters for Santa 98 days until the big day. 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
1: 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It's the Morning News Express. Well, there's a rumor. Now, this is a cautionary tale. So if you have a young one, just FYI, there's a rumor surrounding genital theft sweeping through parts of Africa. And it's a real thing, and the panic is real. Angry mobs have been forming and have reportedly been responsible for the deaths of at least 80 people. Those who have been assaulted by mobs were believed to be using magical powers to make a man's genitals disappear with just a tap on the shoulder. The rumor has been spread thanks to, in no small part, social media information in a phenomenon known as Hit Six Countries, a small trading town in Tanzania. The mechanic Boniface Maglia is lucky to be alive after surviving such of an attack. He now sports a sickle-shaped scar that runs down the right side of his face. The attack happened when he went into a restaurant to enjoy a meal. Magala, who has no knowledge of ever making anyone's genitals disappear, nor ever wanting to, says he would have never gone into the restaurant had he known how close to death he would have been that day. So, all the men are like, what? Well, we all know that that happens to men in this country, right? It's called marriage, for goodness sake. 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
9: 930 WFMD traffic for Frederick and surrounding counties. A service of Frederick Air. It's a good call.
10: Things are moving a little smoother on 270 southbound. You got some delay just past the exit for 85 as you're heading towards Urbana. A little delay before 109 at Hyattstown, but clear to DC after that. 15 in Frederick, slow on the northbound side from 70 up to West Patrick Street. 70 looks pretty good right now between Baltimore and Hagerstown in both directions, and 15 down to Leesburg, clear at this time. This traffic brought to you by Frederick Air and Bryant. Whatever it takes to keep you comfortable, Frederick Air. It's a good call.
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11: Good morning from the MTA on the MARC train system. Train 894 has made all stops. Train 880 is the last train on the Brunswick line right now, delayed about 5 minutes. Approaching Garrett Park about 845, Kensington 850, Silver Spring just before 9 o'clock, arriving in Washington about 930. For the MTA Transit team, I'm Austin Todd on WFMD.
12: Your 930 WFMD Skyscan forecast for Mid-Maryland. Clouds stick around today with temperatures reaching 83 degrees. Tonight, partly cloudy and 58.
3: Saturday becomes sunny with highs around 77. And then on Sunday, look for afternoon showers and thunderstorms and a high around 81. 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
1: And right now, outside, 73 in mostly sunny sky. Beautiful morning outside to go to the first day of the Great Frederick Fair. Opens up at 4 o'clock this afternoon. 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Coming up next, we'll talk to Dave Cirio and get an update on what's going on in the automobile world coming up next.
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1: Well, he's back in town. That's right. Well, via the telephone. It's the one, the only, Dave Cirio, the host of You Ought to Know, Saturdays at 10:06. He's very, very direct on the 06 part of that. Good morning, sir. How are you?
21: I'm doing fine. Hey, a couple of memories there. I tell you, the Hershey RV show, I was involved with number of times, and that is huge. And then also the Great American Fair. I love it, the Frederick Fair. We had some really good times at the Frederick Fair. We really did.
1: Yeah. I mean, and we still do. What day are you sitting at the booth?
21: I can't. I'm 1,100 miles away.
1: Oh, yeah, okay, fine. Fine.
21: I'm sorry. I'm going to let a little thing like 1,100 miles stand between us.
1: You know what? That, for you, is only a 5.5-hour drive, eastbound and down.
21: Get the Viper going. Yes, sir. Yeah. Yes, sir.
1: What's going on?
21: Sir. Well, Ford is at it again. You know, their advertisements right now are doing really well. They're advertising that they are the best quality vehicle out there, according to, you know, the sources. And but unfortunately, recalls are still happening, and they're happening on some new vehicles. This is really embarrassing for them right now. They've had a very, very tough couple years, and this year it looked like it was going to improve for a while, but has not recently. 2026 and 2027 Ford F-150s. 223,000 of these guys are being recalled right now because of a possible fuel tank problem that could involve a fire. So it is a serious recall. They're going to be recalling all of them, that I believe that all F-150s. It doesn't state anything about certain engines or certain miles or other than that. And since it's 223,000 26s and 27s, I'm going to assume that's all the 150s. So it's a big recall. Notices are going out in the mail now, and you'll be seeing your Ford dealer if you're an F-150 owner in a 26 or 27 model real soon. So that's a pretty serious recall. Wanted to make sure everybody knows about that.
1: Yeah, well, that is an important recall. I think that, you know, the world's, I mean, gasoline prices going up and the interest rates going up. We're going to figure out people are going to keep buying cars because they seem like, I don't know, every day that I hear this, that it's got to be tough to be an automobile dealer. And I also heard that there's one automobile dealer that is trying to sell a hybrid car or an electric car. I don't know what the name, I can't remember the name of the company, but bare bones, no radio, roll up windows, and yep. They want them about 25 grand.
21: I've heard about that.
1: Yeah.
21: But I haven't seen anything in person yet or also enough information about it. But it'll be interesting. There are people out there that want that. There are. Of course, I hope it can't be anything that would be cut corners as far as safety, only as far as frills. So we'll see what happens. But getting back to gasoline prices, I'd like to mention something. And I don't know if I'm the only one who thinks this or not. If we are 90% now independent from the Mideast, why don't we have our own prices set up for oil? Why don't we have a Texas price, for example, for a barrel of oil, instead of dealing with the Mideast and having to deal with their pricing? Why don't we just do our own standards of pricing, because we are using Venezuelan and American and North American oil?
1: Man.
21: Why don't we have our own standard? I don't understand that. It seems to me a no-brainer. Maybe I'm wrong.
1: Well, that's because you and I have common sense, Dave. Unfortunately, I got to go. And the vehicle is called Slate. And look it up, okay, because they're not going to sell it at a dealership. You got to buy it from the company.
21: Gotcha.
1: Starting at $24,000.
21: Not a bad deal.
1: Not a bad deal.
21: Looks like.
1: Yeah. It looks like a little small SUV.
21: Okay.
1: All
21: very
1: right.
21: Very good.
1: All right.
21: Tomorrow, 10:06. I'll be there.
1: All right. Thank you, sir.
21: Thank you, buddy.
1: Have a great day. It's the Morning News Express at WFMD. We'll get a chat with Steve Nibbs. We'll talk football next.
10: 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Whatever it takes to keep you comfortable, Frederick Air, it's a good call.

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1: If God says it is not good to be alone, it is not good to be. 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But use it in your Christian walk. Who is your prayer partner? Who prays with you?
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7: Love that!
8: Let's rock.
6: Oh yeah, baby. And it's football time. And what do? Well, we talk to Steve Nibbs, the voice of Frederick County football here on WFMD. It's the Game of the Week. We kind of look at all the games. Steve, good morning, sir. How are you?
9: Good morning, Bob. Doing very well, thank you.
6: Yeah, let's talk about the our game of the week. One of the things that we try to do is highlight every team in Frederick County. And, well, we got a Washington County team coming to Frederick County team who is looking for their first win.
9: Yes, Coach Rhodes certainly could use a W right now. And they're kind of on the snide of having lost 10 of their last 12, so... You know, this would be a big, big win for them. Boonesboro, always a formidable opponent, and they've won the last three in their matchup.
6: Well, hopefully that will end tonight, and the Railroaders will railroad right over the Warriors. That would be a nice one. Let's talk about some other – well, I'm sorry. Go ahead, sir.
9: No, I was going to say, they got some good matchups in the other – county inside Frederick County as well tonight.
6: We got some undefeated teams, a bunch of them going against each other. Oakdale, Middletown, always a scrappy fight.
9: Yes, absolutely. Certainly looking at it as a litmus test, as they say, the coaches find out exactly how competitive are we. Oakdale's had their in an easy way the first two games, winning 63-8. And 42-6. So, but Oakdale's loaded for sure. Middletown coming off beating Boonesboro 18-7. Kent Island they shut out. So, but this is always a great matchup, and certainly gives both coaches an idea where are we at this time of the season.
6: Well, we have so many great football teams in Frederick County. Another one that's going to be Tuscarora at Linganore. As we say all the time, Linganore doesn't, you know, they just reload. That's it.
9: Yes, indeed, and they proved that week one by beating the reigning 4A, 3A champion Mervo 29-28. Had their way last week with Meade. For Coach Hines and the Titans, This is certainly their backs against the wall as far as what they're up against. The last time they beat the Lancers, by the way, was 10 years ago when they went 5-0 out of the gate, and one of those five was the only time they've beaten the Lancers. So this will be a tough tough game for the Titans, but I'm sure Coach Hines is going to, again, be looking at how competitive are we? This, you know, is it a 35-21 type of game, or is it a 40-0 type of game? So we'll see some, he'll get an idea maybe how much progress the Titans have made.
6: Well, we'll see. The other game out there that's got some interest that maybe I can talk to beautiful Linda to going to see is the Urbana at Walkersville game. Walkersville's already scored 100 points so far this season.
9: Yeah.
6: Urbana, of course, I think that the last time they played, it came down to like one of the final plays of the game.
9: Yes, last year was an interception with 10 seconds to play, and Urbana came away with the win 29-22. Urbana had to fight back last week, had an 18-point fourth quarter to beat Westminster. And so they got that helped them as far as, okay, we have that ability to do that. Walkersville, this will be a test for the Lions, certainly, as they've won, as you said, they've won 64-8 and 50-18. So this will be, it's always a great matchup, but Coach Thompson will, again, as I've said in other games, we'll find out how competitive are we, how good are we when we face a quality opponent.
6: Yeah. All right, Steve, our game, back to our game, is going to be a good one. We love to have every team in the county, and it's Boonesboro at Brunswick tonight, kickoff at 6:30, and looking for you and Paul to bring us the exciting action.
9: Indeed, looking forward to it, and we'll keep our fingers crossed for the Roters. See if they can get over the snide here and get their first win.
6: Yeah, very good. Thank you, sir.
9: Indeed. Hopefully, again, if I quickly may say, we want to keep our fingers for Frederick to get their first win under new head coach E.J. Wallace.
6: So oh, yeah.
9: I think that'll happen.
6: Catoctin would be nice to get a first win as well, yeah. But we just ran out of time. That's all. I'm sorry, Steve.
9: Gotcha.
6: All right. There he goes. And we got all his equipment ready to go. It's sitting in the hallway. It's got Steve Nibb's name on it, and he is going to bring you all the action.
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6: There you go. Wake up. I think you're done. You're almost in the late for work hour. Yeah. 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
1: 930 WFMD traffic for Frederick and surrounding counties. 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
2: In Newmarket, we've got a report of an accident on 75 southbound at 144. It looks like the left turn lane and shoulder are blocked in that area of Newmarket. But otherwise, just seeing some congestion on 15 in Frederick from 70 up to West Patrick Street. 270 southbound, a little slow from Urbana to Hyattstown still, but clear after that towards D.C. And 70 looks good between Baltimore and Hagerstown. No issues there. Or on 15 to Leesburg. 340 looks good to Harper's Ferry. This traffic brought to you by Frederick Air and Bryant. Whatever it takes to keep you comfortable, Frederick Air, it's a good call.
3: Your 930 WFMD sky scan forecast for Mid-Maryland. Mostly cloudy skies today with highs around 83. Tonight, partly cloudy with a low of 58. Saturday will be partly sunny with highs around 77. And on Sunday, look for showers and a possible thunderstorm later in the day and a high of 81. 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
0: All right, have a great weekend. We'll see you at the fair. Somewhere along the fair, maybe building number 9. Thanks for being here. It is the Morning News Express. Fox and Local News starts in Brian Kilmeade.
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4: Gas prices pumped up even more. I'm Dave Anthony, Fox News regular. Up 3 cents this morning as the Iran conflict rages on. Diesel is up another nickel to another record high. AAA now has diesel at $6.44 per gallon. But President Trump insists
5: it's a very inexpensive price to pay for what we've done. Remember that it's a little more. It's even if it was, frankly, even if it was a lot more.
4: As he reiterates, he won't let Iran get a nuclear weapon. But a new Fox News poll shows Americans wary of the war.
6: 60% think it was the wrong decision to begin conflict with Iran. Just under half think it's made us less safe. And 71% think the president does not have a clear strategy for ending things. When asked who they trust handling inflation, data centers, and foreign policy, voters favor Democrats over Republicans by double digits.
4: Fox's Jessica Rosenthal, 53% in that same Fox poll believe the Trump immigration crackdown has gone too far. And today, an ICE agent goes to federal court in Minnesota, Christian Castro, accused of lying about a shooting during an enforcement operation in Minneapolis in January that left an immigrant wounded. He was in state court yesterday facing assaults and other charges. Also in court today, the driver blamed for a deadly bus crash earlier this week in California that led to another deadly crash.
7: We will hold Ms. Rios fully accountable for her actions and eventually seek the maximum punishment in court, which is life in prison.
4: LA County DA Nathan Hochman. Bailey Rios charged with second-degree murder, reckless driving, and DUI, accused of running a red light, colliding with a bus, and killing two passengers. And shortly after that, a news helicopter covering that crash went down in flames, killing three people, including a KNBC TV reporter. A famous billionaire investor who's 96 years old is retiring.
8: Warren Buffett is stepping down as chairman of Berkshire Hathaway after more than five decades, effective immediately. In his farewell letter to shareholders, Buffett writes, "Father time always wins."
4: That's Molly Line. 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
4: Deadly weather in New Mexico could get even worse. There are more flood watches and warnings, more heavy rain forecast.
11: Monsoon rains are blamed for the deaths of two adults and one child in Newcomb, New Mexico. Navajo Nation police say flash flooding northwest of Albuquerque swept them away in the early morning hours Wednesday. Relentless rains this week have inundated much of the southwest.
4: That's Fox's Tom Graham. The Kennedy Center has a new order from a federal judge to give 30 days notice before doing any renovations or even demolishing the center in Washington, which President Trump hinted at as he put any changes to the facility, which is now closed, on hold in a legal fight over putting his name on the building. It's one of several projects the president's facing court battles over, from the White House ballroom to a golf course.
12: Democrats on the House Natural Resources Committee say the Trump administration quietly awarded contracts to begin an overhaul of the East Potomac golf links in D.C. Fox 5 in D.C. reports a nearly $400,000 contract is for a Massachusetts-based company to conduct environmental and historic preservation compliance. The Park Service is also soliciting bids for a construction project worth up to $49 million. A lawsuit has been filed to stop planned construction of the public golf course created by an act of Congress in 1897. President Trump has announced plans to turn the course into a championship-level golf course. At the White House, Jared Halpern, Fox News.
4: On Wall Street, stock futures suggest a mixed start to trading at the opening bell, down for the Dow, up for the NASDAQ. On Thursday Night Football, Buffalo opens a new stadium with a win.
13: Allen rolling. He'll run it in. Touchdown.
4: That was Bills quarterback Josh Allen's fifth TD of the game. Two on the ground, three by air, leading Buffalo past Detroit 41-31 on Amazon Prime Video. The Bills have started the NFL season 2-0. The Lions are now 1-1. I'm Dave Anthony, and this is Fox News.
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3: Your 930 WFND Skyscan forecast for Mid-Maryland. Mostly cloudy skies today with highs around 83. Tonight, partly cloudy with a low of 58. Saturday will be partly sunny with highs around 77. And on Sunday, look for showers and a possible thunderstorm later in the day and a high of 81. 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
15: Carton Show on Outkick, WFAN afternoon host. And then we have Vice Admiral Robert Harwood, served on George Bush's National Security Council, member of JINS's Iran Policy Project. And not only does he know what's going on in CENTCOM, he also knows what it's like growing up in Iran. He'll Zoom with us. A lot of this stuff, you know, you can always catch the stream. 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So let's get to the big three.
16: Number three.
17: You're going to come into Bob Kraft's house and spit in his face? No f***ing way. That's not censorship. Everyone now is like, oh, Bob Kraft got Macklemore fired. Well, that's censorship, freedom of speech. This ain't freedom of speech, homie. He owns the stadium. It's his house.
15: That is so correct. And that is Dave Portnoy of Barstool. The Ed Sheeran Macklemore fallout underlines the anti-Semitic rage in America's next generation and even around the globe. Why Bob Kraft and others simply have to hold the line.
16: Number two.
18: President Trump, who is set to meet with leaders from six Gulf countries on the sidelines of the UN next week, told Axios that he's approaching a critical juncture and weighing a decision on whether to restart massive attacks to bring the conflict to a close.
15: Jackie Heinrich weighing in. The world coming to town for the UN General Assembly. Two meetings that will define Trump's second term to take place. Meeting with the Chinese President Xi and Gulf State Confab to game plan versus Iran.
16: Number one.
19: You once said that America is the top dog in terrorism.
20: Yes.
19: Do you think America then is worse than Al-Qaeda?
20: Pound for pound, as far as the number of deaths, yes, we have caused tremendous terror all around the world.
21: Good job, Hassan Piker. You're continuing to show you hate America, and so many people that hop on your show must feel the same way, like Jamie Raskin, like the entire squad, and like, yes, Abdul El Al-Sid. Attention, all Democrats. You have an Hassan and socialism problem, and it isn't going away. We'll discuss what it means for the country and how the GOP can capitalize. Look, we see the polls. We know tradition. Doesn't look good for the party in power when it comes to the midterm election, except especially with the second-term president. Just keep in mind, in 2018, the president did lose the House, but he did pick up a seat in the Senate. So it was two seats in the Senate. So it was not a disaster for him. That's how he got people confirmed. So Hassan Piker, if you guys do not know, he is the radical Egyptian-born commentator that hops on social media, and all these squad members and all these prominent Democrats like Ro Khanna and Jamie Raskin and AOC and Bernie Sanders hop on with him. But most of all, it is Abdul El Al-Sid, and that's how he got the nomination. He, according to Hassan Piker, would come on his show. He'd been on at least four times, over an hour each time, and was looking for some type of momentum in order to run for that Senate seat and get that nomination. They end up getting it from Haley Stevens, and Hassan Piker was in his backyard 48 hours before the election, and it was campaigning with him up until the last day. So Hassan Piker's beliefs don't have to be exactly what LLC believes, but don't pretend as if you're not friends. It doesn't play a major role in your life because people want to find out what they're voting for. And Hassan Piker sat down with Axios and continue and MS Now and continues to be a problem. Case in point, cut one.
19: You once said that America is the top dog in terrorism.
20: Yes.
19: Do you think America then is worse than Al-Qaeda?
20: Pound for pound, as far as the number of deaths, yes, we have caused tremendous terror all around the world.
21: Really? Tremendous terror all around the world. Anybody that's terrorized is an enemy of ours. If they get hit, that's called that is collateral damage, and nobody shoots for it. But Al-Qaeda is looking to kill people. If you know that you just watched 3,000 people plus and 9,000 afterwards die horrific deaths, and you say that's exactly what we do, We're the top of the terror chain, and you call yourself an American and a Democrat? Are you kidding? Do I need to expand on this anymore? LLC, who has to, every time he tries to come up with a statement about what he's going to do if he becomes senator, and by the way, what he's going to do is ridiculous. Tax billionaires and have Medicare for all and get big-time corporations out of politics. Oh, fantastic. None of that's going to get done as a senator from Michigan, but I don't want to slow you down. But he comes out and says things like this, and it just comes like a wave over all Democrats. And that's what he did yesterday. Ladies and gentlemen, nobody on the left wants him doing a media tour, but that's what they're doing. Abdul Al-Sid immediately was asked, do you agree that America is a terrorist state? I do not agree with that statement, nor do I give much weight to the statements made by a social media streamer. Listen, pal, this guy is one of your best friends. You've been on with him multiple times. And according to him, he propelled you into prominence with a young audience. You said you want his 3 million streamers. Well, you got him. Now she's going to be campaigning. He's going to be campaigning with Kamala Harris. He wants the black vote. He's getting all, like, no black votes for a Democrat. But Hassan Piker didn't stop there, did he? Cut six.
19: Do you think Iran should be free to build a nuclear weapon?
20: I think Iran, much like any other sovereign nation, has a right to defend itself, regardless of its domestic policies. My opinion on the matter is not dissimilar to what John Mersheimer has said, which is that in order to create regional stability in a world where mutually assured destruction is the only way for countries to have sovereignty, it's the same principle that I apply to Ukraine as well. Countries that would have nuclear arms in an age of nuclear proliferation are the only countries that can generate true sovereignty. Now, having said that, do I want Iran to have nuclear arms? No, but I also don't want America or Russia or China to have nuclear arms either.
21: So do you realize what he's saying? Let's look past that last statement. He's saying, you know, with nuclear arms with Iran, they're going to go right. You know what they're doing. They're going to go right for Israel. Doesn't bother him. And the way they'll do that is they'll barrage Israel with ballistic missiles, and they'll say, you hit back, I hit you with a nuclear weapon. And at which time, Israel do the same thing. That's what we're trying to avoid, you idiot. So I thought this was put well by the spokesperson for Kamala Harris's campaign. His name is Amar Moussa, wrote on X. Someone explained to me why he, of all people, feels like he should do a media tour less than 50 days from the election. Good luck. When we come back, we have some fun. Craig Carton is here, newest host of OutKick. Don't move.
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10: So Craig Carton's all set to host the Craig Carton Show on OutKick, OutKick.com. That's where you can get it, but you can get it on the stream everywhere. Craig also hosts his great show in the afternoon on WFAN, which is now streamed on Sirius. But great to see you, Craig.
11: Good to see you, too.
10: Now, you're eligible. This is going to be great because now we can go to the same Christmas party.
11: That's exactly
10: right.
11: You
10: never invite me to WFAN.
11: And I heard you're very generous at these Christmas parties, so I'm all in.
10: No, I don't know if you can come to my, like, I have a show Christmas party, but I don't think you can go to that.
11: I want to go to that one.
10: But, really?
11: Yeah.
10: You go?
11: Yeah, Allison was telling me the gifts just keep getting better and better and better.
10: Well, the gift is the actual event.
11: That's it. Your presence is the event. Brian blessed us. He showed up to his own Christmas party.
10: Well, no, that's my way of thanking him. Eat for free. Do you do anything for your crew?
11: Yeah, we take him the last couple years to Fogo de Chao and eat as much as you want, drink as much as you want. But I think it's important. You got to take your staff out. They bust their asses for us.
10: No, okay, good. And they can hear you.
11: Yes.
10: So it's always good.
11: Yes.
10: All right. So let's talk a little bit about sports. If we can be a little bit New York centric for a while, because you don't get over emotional.

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1: 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Great lineup.
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5: But why are girls mad? Like, that is literally what she does. Why is anyone mad? Like, that is, it is a gambling ad. Men, sports, pretty much naked women. Like, of course that's going to draw attention. Again, do I agree with it? Morally, I think it's kind of weird, but like, teach their own. Go do your thing, sis. But at the end of the day, I'm really loving seeing all these girls who are powerful, strong, showing young girls what it looks like to actually be an athlete. I don't think the ad was coming for women in sport.
6: And that, of course, is someone you don't need an introduction for. Sophie Cunningham weighed in on what we were seeing yesterday, and that is an ad for a very entrepreneurial woman who has made it clear, Sydney Sweeney, that she wants to be a part of this gambling site. So she became an investor and said, all right, I'll do an ad. And I'm sure she came up with the idea. Extremely sexy, low-cut type outfit where she's jumping on motorcycles and doing all crazy sexually attractive things, because she is attractive. And that's why a lot of actors get jobs, and that's why she gets jobs. I'm not saying she can't act, but people just hitting the road. They said this is a setback for women. I don't get it. Sophie Cunningham doesn't get it. Everybody I know doesn't get it. But maybe you can enlighten me. Is it a setback for women when they do sexy ads for companies they're invested in? That's a very deep question. I'm going to think about that, too. Back to you.
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8: A Reston, Virginia man is facing felony animal cruelty charges after Frederick County deputies say he stabbed his dog to death early Thursday morning. The sheriff's office responded just before 2 a.m. to the 7900 block of Hollow Road after a passerby reported a disabled vehicle and said the driver claimed he ran over his dog. Deputies found 34-year-old Ephraim Benham covered in blood and dog hair, and they found the dog nearby with about 14 stab wounds. A knife was found inside of the vehicle. Benham was taken into custody and transported to the adult detention center, where he is charged with felony aggravated cruelty to an animal. Montgomery County police are searching for a Gaithersburg man wanted in connection with a fatal shooting in Rockville. 21-year-old Cheyenne Deambi is charged with first-degree murder and a firearms offense in the death of 33-year-old Nicholas Nukai. Police say Nukai was shot early Sunday morning after a confrontation that began inside of Quincy's restaurant on Seven Locks Road. Investigators say Nukai was driving an Acura that later encountered Deambi in another vehicle near Fortune Terrace and Northside Park Boulevard. Nukai was shot, and police say his companion was targeted as well. Anyone with information on the whereabouts of Deambi is asked to contact Montgomery County Police. A Silver Spring man faces up to 60 years in prison after being convicted in the 2024 murder of Jamar Jennifer. 35-year-old Jarrell Martin was found guilty by a Montgomery County jury of second-degree murder and using a handgun during a violent crime. Police found 34-year-old Jennifer shot four times in an alley near the Galaxy Apartments on 13th Street on September 2, 2024. Surveillance video showed Martin speaking briefly with Jennifer before approaching him and opening fire. Martin then ran into the apartment building where he lived. Jennifer died at the scene. Loudoun County supervisors are moving ahead with a plan to pause new data center applications for 12 months. On Tuesday night, they directed staff to draft the resolution. The measure is not a ban or moratorium, but it would give the county time to develop new regulations addressing data center impacts on nearby communities. Each application would be paused for 1 year from the time it was submitted. Loudoun County has 233 data centers, the largest concentration in the nation. And the issue has drawn concerns from residents as well as the construction industry. A final vote on the resolution is scheduled for October the 20th. For more local stories, go to WFMD.com. 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
9: News. I'm Gianna Gelosi. President Trump expected to withhold new tariffs on China until after a meeting with President Xi.
10: According to Politico, President Trump plans to roll out the red carpet for Xi with a rare greeting at Andrews Air Force Base. An administration official called it a big deal to the Chinese, who want Xi to be seen as an equal with President Trump.
9: Fox's Jackie Heinrich. The Pentagon is releasing more files related to so-called unexplained aerial phenomena.
11: Six objects flying in formation, destination unknown. Then there's this. There's a newly declassified copy of an expense report, a line-by-line expense report, going through the $22 million that the DIA spent to investigate repeated years-long claims over something called Skinwalker Ranch. Claims of things in the sky.
9: Fox's Peter Ducey. 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
8: WFMD Skyscan forecast for Mid-Maryland. Mostly cloudy skies today with highs around 83. Tonight, partly cloudy with a low of 58. Saturday will be partly sunny with highs around 77. And on Sunday, look for showers and a possible thunderstorm later in the day and a high of 81. 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
7: 930 WFMD traffic for Frederick and surrounding counties. A service of Frederick Air. It's a good call.
12: Still got an accident on 75 southbound at 144, blocking up the left turn lane and shoulder in Newmarket. Also another one on 355, the southbound side at Germantown Road. There's a utility issue blocking up the right lane and shoulder on that southbound side. But all the major routes looking pretty good at this time, like 15 in Frederick. Nothing to slow you down through there. Up to Gettysburg or down to Leesburg. 270 looking good as well if you're headed down from Frederick towards D.C. This traffic brought to you by Frederick Air and Bryant. Whatever it takes to keep you comfortable, Frederick Air, it's a good call.
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6: Hey, welcome to the studio now, guys that are going to inspire you and let you know the possibility of America. Are you ready? Owen Zidar is with us and Eric Zwick. They've together written a book, Everywhere Millionaire, Who is Really Rich in America and How They Got There. And guys, first off, great to see you. We'll start with you, Owen. Why did you write it?
13: You know, we wanted to inspire people. Billionaires kind of are monopolizing attention, but they don't monopolize wealth and opportunity, and there's just a ton of ways to get really wealthy in this country, and we want to inspire people and show them there are many ways to do it through running ordinary, everyday private businesses.
6: So you guys both, you didn't know each other when you were in college. You went to Dartmouth, you went to Swarthmore, and you got your business degrees, PhDs in business?
13: In economics, yeah.
6: In economics.
13: Business for him.
6: So at a time in which people are talking about socialism, capitalism doesn't work, you see the polls and it's underwater to a degree, is this your pushback?
14: I think it's a story that we really don't see very often, Brian. And I think, you know, one of us came up kind of working a little bit in finance also, and I worked a little bit in tech before going to grad school. And so we had this view, there was that very narrow path through Silicon Valley and Wall Street to get to the top. We started doing our research and realized there are all these mundane business owners that have made themselves fabulously wealthy and been extremely successful coming from very different backgrounds and through very different avenues, and we think those are still available today in a wide way.
6: Give me some examples, Owen.
13: Yeah, so it can be very basic things like storing paper. You know, Brian, I have three kids, and so I read a lot of kids' books, and we somewhat jokingly talked about turning this into a kids' book of the ABCs of getting rich. A is for auto dealer, B is for beverage distributor, C is for contractor. And it's just the everyday businesses you drive by and don't really think about. But when you go to a nice lake house or a mountain town or a golf resort and ask who owns those big homes, it's very often these ordinary Americans who've gotten extraordinarily rich running these businesses.
6: Is that how you did it? say, well, who's got this home, who's got this business, and then you did reverse forensics on it?
14: So we started out working in the bowels of the Treasury Department with administrative tax data on all the businesses in the country, and we were able for the first time to link those businesses to their owners and workers. We were working on tax policy research with folks in the Office of Tax Analysis, the Treasury.
6: And that was your job.
14: That was our job. And we couldn't figure out from that data, it's private. So we couldn't see the names of the businesses or the people.
6: But you saw the numbers.
14: We could see the numbers, and you don't have, you know, the people who are willing to participate in a survey. You can kind of see what are the industries, what are the geographies, what are the size of the businesses, how many workers they have. So you get a broad picture. Then for the book, we wanted to go find them and meet some of these people. So that's where we went to the property registration data. We bought some yacht data. We bought some jet data to try and find some of these, you know, more conspicuous consumers that we could then go and interview and talk to about their stories.
6: So we have some examples and maybe some takeaways. First, you have a story of a guy who just wanted to sell hot dogs.
13: Yeah, one of our favorite stories is the story of Dick Portillo. He grew up in the Cabrini Greens housing project of Chicago. He's a kid of immigrants, Greek and Mexican immigrant, and he was kind of a fighter, wasn't great at school by his own admission when we talked to him. And he went to the Marines and bounced around a bunch of jobs and couldn't quite figure out what to do. And then finally he said, look, I got to provide for my family. I'm going to put a little trailer in with no running water. Got $1,000 from his brother and start selling hot dogs, because in Chicago, in the city, it's pretty successful. But in the suburbs, nobody's doing it. And he was working his butt off. I mean, he basically would go and wash the dishes in his bathtub, and there was mustard stains, you know, from all the hot dog leftovers of the day. And many decades later, he ended up selling that business for $1 billion and sailing off on a yacht that he called the Top Dog.
6: Wow. And so, and then how did you find that story?
13: Through the yacht data.
6: So you find out who's got rich stuff. And that, by the way, very innovative. What else did you, what are some other stories?
14: Another great story I love. This is a generation later than Portillo, a woman named Karen Bentledge. She dropped out of college. She's from Connecticut. And she started out learning a little bit about running a business, working for somebody else, and then decided she was going to set out on her own, distributing tanning beds. So she would buy tanning beds. And initially, she was just selling them, flipping them basically as a distributor. And she decided, oh, a lot of people are getting into this. I'd rather own tanning beds and then rent the service to tan. So she bought one with the savings. She came from a pretty low-income family, put them in the back of a salon, and was like getting $10 for every 10 minutes. And she was like, oh, my God, I'm making $1,000 a week all of a sudden just with this tanning bed service. I'm going to be rich. And her mom still wanted her to go to nursing school. She's like, I'm not going to go to nursing school. I'm going to be rich. So she would flip one tanning bed into three tanning beds, started, you know, salons, basically, and then built a huge tanning franchise, was the second largest distributor of tanning beds, and then built a huge franchise business. She also read the leaves when people were less interested in tanning. She switched to waxing salons. So she pivoted, always reinvesting the profits from the business to grow that thing. Owned a huge chunk of it and was very successful without taking venture capital, without having a fancy pedigree degree. And I think it's a super inspiring story.
6: So when you read things like, if you look at Phil Knight's story, I mean, This guy has absolutely nothing. He told his sister to go down and pay $50, $25 to get a business license, and then thinks he can make a different sneaker, and it was falling apart, and he had every month he had to come up with, there was no financing like it was today. So it ends up being this behemoth of a company, which, by the way, they're running into the ground without him. But those are high-profile stories. These people seem to have an innate drive. If you get up every day, I got to find something. You will find something, right?
13: Oh, absolutely. I mean, one of the most powerful parts of Karen's story is she said, you know, I made a lot of millionaires myself. She had other people running some of these wax centers, and they were hustling, and they could do it too. And so I think when you look at the data, you really need to remember there's a lot of paths. I mean, I think these everywhere millionaires are giving people a blueprint for success in America.
6: Right. And by the way, the name of the book is The Everywhere Millionaire, Who Is Really Rich and How They Got There. So another illustration of a story. By the way, where's she from?
13: She's from Connecticut, I can't remember what city.
14: Shelton initially. Yeah.
6: All right. So did you were you able to head to the Midwest? So you mentioned Kansas.
13: Yeah.
14: So absolutely. So, I mean, you know, like Portillo's from Chicago, started out in Chicago. That's a homebred Chicago story. Another story we like to tell is a chemical importer exporter. Jamie Shaw was the person we talked to. She was the second generation running the business that her father started as a chemist, basically buying chemicals and then repackaging them and distributing them to pharmaceutical companies and other users. A very mundane, boring business that, you know, has made several members of that family extremely wealthy. He started basically, dropped out of a job because he was like, I'm tired of working these really hard hours, and started just cold calling people like, can I sell you chemicals from people's couches. He tried to get closer so he could call from a local number, sitting on friends' couches and stuff. His first customer was PBR, past Blue Ribbon. He's selling a chemical in beer manufacturing.
6: Wow. Do you find when you came to these people, they were very proud of what they did, and they were almost willing? No, very few people ask them.
13: Yeah, often, you know, they want to share their stories. Some of them, you know, are pretty secretive and don't want people to know, you know, for good reason, how wealthy they are. So there's one guy who's an auto dealer. We found a story about him, and the title was something like, he's like Batman. He goes to conferences only on the condition that nobody talks to him. He doesn't put his name on the dealerships he has. Somebody else run it and get some equity. So there's a huge range. Some, you know, want to share their story. Like Dick Portillo wants to share his story, and I think it's a great story. And there's so many of them that we have a whole list.
6: You mentioned the car dealership, family car dealership. You might think, okay, that's a grind. But you do really well. You run a dealership, and you have the service, and you are kind of people. These people are doing well.
13: Yeah, so my favorite car dealer is Larry Miller. He basically started at a parts department at a Toyota, really learned how to do it, made it, turned it around, and eventually found himself in a place where he could buy a dealership, and then it was two, and then three, and then he ended up buying the Utah Jazz.
6: He ended up buying the Utah Jazz, right. I'm a self-made millionaire. So why did you want to write this book?
14: I think, you know, like we want to both sort of open people's eyes, like who's really rich and prosperous in the country. We want to basically take them sort of off the social media version of it, which is just Bezos and Musk over and over on repeat, and see this much broader class of people. We're talking about 3 million everywhere millionaires. These are people with net worth of at least $5 million, average net worth of $25 million. Collectively, they have more wealth than the Forbes 400 combined by an order of magnitude, more than 10 times the wealth. And their stories are at the same time much closer to home, much more abundant. And I think a lot of them are much more attainable because they're not starting rocket companies. You know, they're car dealers. They're starting $5 electric toothbrush manufacturing companies. They're running chemical importer exporters or renting tanning salons. And this is just like a kind of path to prosperity through owning and running one of these businesses and growing it over time, that a lot of people who aspire to that kind of success could achieve themselves.
6: So, and that, do you think that's especially important now that we have this growth of socialism in this country?
13: Yes, I think.
6: Especially, you know, you took PhDs in business. You're studying all these different ways to earn money and comparing it to other economic systems. And then we're pretending as if there wasn't a Cold War. I mean, we're looking at Cuba and saying, man, we should get some of that magic. Venezuela is going so well with an oppressive communist country. What happened to the Soviet Union? Was that just bad luck? I mean, we do have lessons about this.
13: I think it's important to retell the lesson. And one fun thing about this book is we gave early copies to some of our colleagues, many of whom are from Europe and other places, you know, in Scandinavia with slightly different systems. And they were like, you guys are optimists. You really believe that in the potential of America and that this can work. And I think more people need to hear and be reminded of the power of being able to get wealthy in this country.
6: Mm-hmm. When you, for example, if you're an athlete and you compare yourself to Michael Jordan, you're going to feel pretty frustrated. But what you're trying to say is there are so many ways besides going to the moon. You know, besides people that you see on the stock exchange or people working in New York City and around the country. So I almost think you're on a mission now.
14: That's right. I think to your point about basketball players, the glamorous world of the NBA isn't necessarily the way to make several hundred million dollars. So we tell a story in the book of a guy named Junior Bridgman, who's a sixth man for the Milwaukee Bucks, who got the idea from somebody working in the organization that maybe franchise fast food restaurants was a way to make some more money because he didn't make that much money as an NBA player. And so he started working as a Wendy's franchise operator. and was like working every job in the Wendy's after he retired from the NBA. He made hundreds of millions of dollars operating Wendy's franchises and other fast casual restaurants like Chili's. Way more in that unglamorous business. He had a former teammate say, what is he doing in there with those work pants on running the fryer? And he's like, well, he's, you know, raking it in compared to what he was doing as a basketball player in that glamorous job. So I think it's like an amazing, inspirational story that also tells you like maybe wealth and prosperity is not exactly where we're all told to look.
6: Right. And do you feel as though you're in your 40s?
13: Yep.
6: Do you worry that people think the American dream is dead, Owen?
13: I do worry. And, you know, one of our messages is that hard work can really bring you from the bottom to the top. It's not just Portillo. We looked at every single entrepreneur in America who started a business. There's 10 million of them. And we linked them back to how rich they were. And the typical entrepreneur who's successful comes from a middle class or poor family. It's not from a rich family. There's a lot of people.
6: There's a lot of first time millionaires.
13: Absolutely.
6: And that's just it. That gives hope. It's not old money. So what role, since you used to do this, does the tax structure have in people's success? How could it be used better to help people who have this type of drive?
14: So the tax code definitely encourages folks in the U.S. towards ownership, towards starting a business, towards reinvesting, because you get the deductions for the reinvestments. If you take profits, you reinvest them, you get deductions for those reinvestments. And so there are a lot of ways through those kinds of incentives to like encourage people to grow businesses or start businesses. The tax code says if you're a salaried worker, you pay a different rate than if you're a business owner. And in the last 40 years, the rate for the business owner has been a bit lower. And so that's trying to encourage folks to do that. You know, a lot of the people we talk to are driven not just by the after-tax gains, but they really like kind of enjoy it. Mm-hmm. They can't tell the difference between Sunday and Tuesday.
6: Yeah.
14: They don't really do hobbies very well. And so like, you know, to the extent that maybe a little bit more after tax is nice and helps them buy a slightly bigger yacht, that's great. But a lot of non-tax factors are driving these stories.
6: Owen Zidar and Eric Zwick, stick around. We got a few more questions on the back end. The name of their book is The Everywhere Millionaire, Who is Really Rich in America and How They Got There. Don't move.
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12: 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I want to know what's the worst way they've ever bombed or performed way too drunk or high. 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

0: me so much is we weren't all geniuses in hindsight. Some of us were geniuses in sight at the time, saying, no, you shouldn't do this.
1: You and I are also willing, I think by May 10th, May 1st, sometime in May, like, give people grace for awful decisions that were made in March and April. That's very lenient. I think by May of 2020, we knew everything that we needed to know about COVID. And I can tell you, I moved my whole family to the state of Florida, May of 2020. We spent the whole month living at the beaches in Florida that were 100% open in Ron DeSantis' state.
0: Mm-hmm. What happened in Israel 3 years ago on October 7th will never be forgotten. Hamas terrorists murdered more than 1,200 innocent Israelis and took two...
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3: Frederick City Council Vice President Katie Nash has filed an ethics complaint against Mayor Michael O'Connor, alleging he used his authority, resources, or influence of his office to support Artspiration Frederick, an arts organization co-founded by his wife, Tammy. According to the Frederick News Post, Nash filed the complaint July 22nd, citing potential conflicts involving the organization and the mayor's office. O'Connor said he did not give Artspiration preferential treatment, and the organization received no city funding. Artspiration requested two letters of support from the mayor's office. After the second request in March, O'Connor sought an advisory opinion from the Ethics Commission. He said he may have signed a draft, but the letters were never sent. The Ethics Commission has not ruled on Nash's complaint and has requested additional information. A Hagerstown man is being held without bail after Pennsylvania State Police say he helped a 15-year-old girl run away from her Guilford Township home on September 12th and then tried to conceal her whereabouts. 31-year-old Damian Prado faces felony charges of interfering with the custody of children and concealing the whereabouts of a child, along with a misdemeanor of corruption of minors charge. Troopers say they used real-time cellular location data to track Prado to Fetterhoff Chapel Road, where the girl was found safely inside of his vehicle. Police say Prado met the girl online, lied about his age, and discarded her cell phone after learning police were searching for her. He was denied bail and remains held in a Franklin County jail. Three people are facing drug charges following a narcotics investigation in Hagerstown. The Washington County Narcotics Task Force, with assistance from several agencies, executed a search warrant Wednesday in the 800 block of Main Avenue. Investigators say they found about 1,200 gelatin capsules containing suspected fentanyl, weighing 568 grams, along with nearly 395 grams of cocaine and about $1,800 in cash. Arrested were 21-year-old Savion Mobley and 50-year-old Rashonda Boyd, both of Hagerstown. They face multiple drug possession and distribution charges. 35-year-old Brandon Chester of Cambridge was also arrested and charged with drug possession. All three were transported to the Washington County Detention Center. To read more, get at WFMD.com. I'm Diana Gibson, Mid-Maryland's News Radio Center, 930 WFMD.
4: Fox News, I'm CJ Papa, Vice President J.D. Vance in Iowa today for the second time this year to stump for Republicans running in the midterms. He will deliver remarks at a rally in Council Bluffs. A big issue for the Democrat Senate candidate in Michigan, Fox's Bill Malusian.
5: Abdullah Al-Sayed is once again having to answer questions about some incendiary comments that Hassan Piker made.
6: Do you think the Middle East would be more stable if Iran had a nuclear weapon?
7: I believe yes. I think that the Middle East would be more stable. Having said that, once again, I'm not advocating. I'm not trying to, send Iran enriched nuclear uranium, nuclear-grade enriched uranium.
4: That from Axios. El-Sayed has not reacted to that comment. A vehicle bomb explodes at a mosque near police officers in northwestern Pakistan. Gunmen tried to storm the compound as well. The attack leaves at least 21 dead and wounded 80 others, according to officials. 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
3: WFMD sky scan forecast for Mid-Maryland. Mostly cloudy skies today with highs around 83. Tonight, partly cloudy with a low of 58. Saturday will be partly sunny with highs around 77. And on Sunday, look for showers and a possible thunderstorm later in the day and a high of 81. 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
2: 930 WFMD traffic for Frederick and surrounding counties. 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It's a good call.
8: 270 South, debris in the road around 198 causing some delays. 15 North slow from 70 to Rosemont. 15 South drags through Mater. 81 South, we've got a big problem from Greencastle down to the Maryland State line. From 16 down there, it's really packed. 70 East jammed at 695 in Loudoun County. 7 West slow from 287 to Hillsborough Road. This is Drew with your WFMD traffic, which is brought to you by Frederick Air. Whatever it takes to keep you comfortable, Frederick Air, it's a good call.
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14: Welcome back into Clay and Buck. So we have a pretty quick turnaround here. I'm going to set you up with what we're going to next, my friends. We'll be joined by Carol Markowitz, who is going to talk to us about this Macklemore situation. And with regard to the Macklemore situation, here is Fetterman, play 4.
15: I want to get your take on the Macklemore and Sheeran Robert Kraft situation. Do you think Robert Kraft's fighting anti-Semitism here, or is he silencing speech he doesn't agree with?
16: Like, I don't know who he is. I thought that might be like a British car or something. But then when I looked into it, now this is I think I've heard he's a musician of some kind, and he did something and put his political views in the middle of a concert. Yeah. So then it is like, doesn't that guy get the irony of saying and doing that at a musical festival when 10/7 started, when Hamas showed up to kill people during a concert at Nova?
17: Fetterman's answer is a good one there, Buck. I just happen to think he's wrong. And I happen to think our guest, Carol Markowitz, is wrong too. So, which side of the equation

0: 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We will discuss next. 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
5: Frederick County Sheriff's deputies have arrested a 34-year-old Ruston man after a dog was found stabbed to death along Hollow Road. Deputies were called to the 7900 block just before 2 Thursday morning after a passerby reported a disabled vehicle. Investigators say Ephraim Benham was covered in blood and dog hair and acknowledged stabbing the dog after it apparently jumped from his vehicle. The dog had 14 stab wounds, and deputies found a knife inside of his vehicle. Benham was taken to the Frederick County Adult Detention Center and is charged with felony aggravated animal cruelty. A 21-year-old man is wanted in connection with a deadly shooting in Rockville. Montgomery County detectives have identified Cheyenne Dayambi as the suspect in Sunday's shooting death of 33-year-old Nicholas Nukai. Police say officers found Nukai with a gunshot wound in the parking lot of Quincy's on Seven Locks Road just after 2 on Sunday morning. Investigators determined Nukai and Dayambi had been involved in a confrontation inside of the restaurant. An arrest warrant has been issued for Dayambi with first-degree murder and use of a firearm in a violent crime. Anyone with information on his whereabouts is asked to contact Montgomery County Police. A Montgomery County jury has convicted a 35-year-old Silver Spring man in the fatal shooting of Jamar Jennifer. Jarrell Martin was found guilty of second-degree murder and using a handgun in a violent crime. The shooting happened September 2, 2024 in an alley in the 8,000 block of 13th Street. Police say surveillance video captured a brief interaction between Martin and Jennifer before Martin walked towards him and fired 4 shots. Jennifer died at the scene. During the trial, jurors also heard a recorded conversation in which Martin compared the killing to squashing a bug. A year-long pause on new data center applications is being proposed in Loudoun County. The supervisors voted on Tuesday night to have county staff draft the resolution. The plan would not constitute a ban or moratorium. Instead, applications would be placed on hold individually for 12 months, allowing the county to work on new rules for data centers and their effects on surrounding neighborhoods. Loudoun County is home to 233 data centers, the largest concentration in the United States. The development has generated debate over health, environmental, and noise concerns, while construction interests point to jobs and economic activity. The board is scheduled to consider the proposed resolution on October the 30th. WFMD News.
6: Next week, the president is going to talk to leaders of Gulf countries at the United Nations General Assembly as the war with Iran continues.
7: That is now as he tells Axios the following: I have a big decision coming up. Do I want to go in and annihilate them, or do I not? It is a big decision. Anything can happen with me. A new Fox News poll finds that among all voters, 26% see a clear White House strategy for ending the war.
6: That's Fox's Peter Ducey. A not guilty plea in federal court from an ICE agent accused of shooting and wounding an immigrant.
3: Kristen Castro pleading not guilty in federal court in St. Paul to multiple charges in the shooting and injury of a Venezuelan national during ICE action in Minnesota in January, for which Castro claimed as self-defense. He's accused of making false statements about his actions.
6: It's Fox's Jeff Manasso. 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
5: Your 930 WFND sky scan forecast for Mid-Maryland.
8: Mostly cloudy skies today with highs around 83. Tonight, partly cloudy with a low of 58. Saturday will be partly sunny with highs around 77. And on Sunday, look for showers and a possible thunderstorm later in the day and a high of 81. 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
4: 930 WFMD traffic for Frederick and surrounding counties. A service of Frederick Air. It's a good call.
9: 270 South, debris in the road around 198 causing some delays. 15 North slow from 70 to Rosemont. 15 South drags through Modder. 81 South, we've got a big problem from Greencastle down to the Maryland State line. From 16 down there, it's really packed. 70 East jammed at 695 in Loudoun County. 7 West slow from 287 to Hillsborough Road. This is Drew with your WFMD traffic, which is brought to you by Frederick Air. Whatever it takes to keep you comfortable, Frederick Air, it's a good call.
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4: Frederick City Council Vice President Katie Nash has filed an ethics complaint against Mayor Michael O'Connor, alleging he used the authority, resources, or influence of his office to support Artspiration Frederick, an arts organization co-founded by his wife, Tammy. According to the Frederick News Post, Nash filed the complaint July 22nd, citing potential conflicts involving the organization and the mayor's office. O'Connor said he did not give Artspiration preferential treatment, and the organization received no city funding. Artspiration requested two letters of support from the mayor's office. After the second request in March, O'Connor sought an advisory opinion from the Ethics Commission. He said he may have signed a draft, but the letters were never sent. The Ethics Commission has not ruled on Nash's complaint and has requested additional information. A Hagerstown man is being held without bail after Pennsylvania State Police say he helped a 15-year-old girl run away from her Guilford Township home on September 12th and then tried to conceal her whereabouts. TriStateAlert.com reports that 31-year-old Damian Bruce Prado now faces felony charges of interfering with the custody of children and concealing the whereabouts of a child, along with a misdemeanor corruption of minors charge. Troopers say they used real-time cellular location data to track Prado to Fetterhoff Chapel Road, where the girl was found safely inside his black Porsche SUV. Police say Prado met the girl online, lied about his age, and discarded her cell phone after learning police were searching for her. He has been denied bail and remains held in the Franklin County Jail. Three people are facing drug charges following a narcotics investigation in Hagerstown. The Washington County Narcotics Task Force, with assistance from several agencies, executed a search warrant Wednesday in the 800 block of Main Avenue. Investigators say they found around 1,200 gelatin capsules containing suspected fentanyl weighing 568 grams, along with nearly 395 grams of cocaine and about $1,800 in cash. Arrested were 21-year-old Savignon Mobley and 50-year-old Rashunda Boyd, both of Hagerstown. They face multiple drug possession and distribution charges. 35-year-old Brandon Chester of Cambridge was also arrested and charged with drug possession. All three were transported to the Washington County Detention Center. For more information on these or any of our other local news stories, be sure to join us on the web at WFMD.com or pay a visit to the WFMD Facebook page. If you have a news or a traffic tip, please text it to us at 301-694-9363. 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
5: I'm John Saucier. Vice President J.D. Vance rallying voters in Iowa ahead of November's elections. The vice president speaking in support of Zach Lane, the Republican candidate for governor in Iowa.
6: Your family for generations did not build up this land, till this land, put their sweat and blood into this land so that it could be bought and sold by somebody who never set foot on it. So it lacks Zach Lane to protect Iowa farmland.
5: Lane is in a closely watched race against Democratic former state auditor Rob Sand. Pennsylvania officials dealing with a measles outbreak. Centers for Medicare and Medicaid Services Administrator Dr. Mehmet Oz on Fox Business says details surrounding reported deaths are not being reported by the CDC.
7: The other cases that have been reported by Pennsylvania have not been shared with the CDC, at least in details that I'm aware of. And that information transfer is really important.
5: Pennsylvania officials identifying at least 700 measles cases. 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
9: Mostly cloudy skies today with highs around 83. Tonight, partly cloudy with a low of 58. Saturday will be partly sunny with highs around 77. And on Sunday, look for showers and a possible thunderstorm later in the day and a high of 81. 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
3: 930 WFMD traffic for Frederick and surrounding counties. A service of Frederick Air. It's a good call.
10: 270 North already slow from 27 up through 80 in Urbana. 15 stacked in both directions through Frederick City. 70 West drags from South Street through 180. 81 South is slow through Mogginsville. Heading over to Loudoun County, 9 and 287 busy through Wheatland and through Hamilton Station. And 15 North already's crawling from Battlefield to Luckett's. This is Drew with your WFMD traffic, which is brought to you by Frederick Air. Whatever it takes to keep you comfortable, Frederick Air, it's a good call.
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0: All right, welcome back into Clay and Buck. Congresswoman Kat Kamak represents Florida's 3rd District, home of the Gators. My wife is a Gator, so go Gators. She serves on the House Energy and Commerce and Agriculture Committees. She also has a new piece up on National Review on why China wants America afraid of AI. Congresswoman Kamak, thanks for being with us. I think first time on the show. We've been talking a lot about AI, and Clay and I are not in. We think that there's fear-mongering going on, just to come out right away. We think that people are doing the AI is going to kill all of us, it's Skynet thing. And while I don't pretend to be good at tech, I'm like the furthest thing from a MacGyver or a computer programmer. I do know when people are lying to me and something is up. Why are you taking this position, or walk us through this position, that it makes no sense and China wants us to be scared of AI?
1: Yeah, no, great to be with you guys. And I mean, come on, let's be real. You have met some of my colleagues, and artificial intelligence is the least type of intelligence that I'm worried about when it comes to Capitol Hill. Some would say we're not sending our best, and this week proved that. Serving on energy and commerce, I saw repeatedly in a markup, honestly, for hours, they were reading off what sounded like a Hollywood script. They literally took a piece out of The Terminator and made it seem like, oh my gosh, this guy is falling. We're not going to control anything anymore. This is the end of humanity as we know it. It was incredible fear-mongering, but it was a little too close to Hollywood, which I have to remind some of my colleagues. They didn't just give us Terminator, they gave us Sharknado. So not everything is real, right? And it's really rich coming from people who don't understand artificial intelligence. I mean, the same people who are slamming it are also quietly asking me to help them download apps on their phone and reset, you know, their computer password. I mean, it's just a huge delta when it comes to the working knowledge of what AI is and isn't. And then they conflate in things like data centers, you know, and the surveillance state, as they like to call it. So we have a lot of education to do on Capitol Hill.
2: I think what you said is really important, which is it's one thing to have regulation. It's another thing to have regulation from a lot of people that have no earthly idea what AI is. And the analogy I've made is back in the day when the internet started to take off, one of the smartest things largely that Congress did and that politicians did was kind of take a step back and say, let's let this technology evolve. And then we can make choices as we understand what it's actually going to represent, so you don't basically destroy the industry before it starts. I saw where Elon Musk just said he thinks AI alone could double the growth rate next year of the overall American economy. It's a pretty big deal. Do you think Congress is going to be smart? Usually betting on Congress not to do anything is a pretty good bet, right? There's a lot of time where there's a lot of talking and no actual action. Or do you think Congress, because of the political pressure, is going to be forced in some way to jump in and maybe make the situation worse than if they did nothing?
1: So a couple of things there. There's a lot of fear, certainly, and people in Washington. And again, I say this with a bit of a bless your heart mentality to some of my colleagues. You know, I remember last year, one of them actually asked me, is AI artificial intelligence or is it artificial insemination? And they were having trouble really understanding the basics.
2: It's a very big difference, difference, by the way.
0: Yep.
2: Yeah.
1: That was a fun conversation, as you can imagine. But I mean, the swamp creatures are, candidly, there's a bunch of chicken crap politicians in Washington, and they get about, you know, 50 calls into their offices, and they feel compelled to do something. And we all know that a knee-jerk reaction is the worst thing that you could do, particularly as we're talking about technology that's going to drive the next century. And so, of course, I agree with Elon that this could absolutely double our economic input or output. And so there has to be some thought put into this, but it starts with basic understanding. And, you know, I know that particularly for the left, they have never seen an industry that they didn't want to regulate the hell out of and into oblivion, which I think is why it's so important we do things like the RAINS Act, which would be the largest regulatory reform effort in American history. But also just taking incremental steps. I think it's fine to chalk the field, level the playing field. That's what our free market system is all about. But when you interject this populist idea of we have to do something right now because it's what's trending on X, that's bad policy. And we need continuity. No one's going to make $500 billion of capital investment into any industry if they think that, that playing field, that regulatory regime is going to either destroy the industry or change every administration. So we've got to have some thought put into this. And it's just going to require people being willing to go and talk to people and have those difficult conversations and then get educated on it.
0: Representative Kamak, let me ask you about data centers because, you know, things might be getting a little too chummy online for you these days with everyone thinking you're great. And now you weigh on data centers and people are going to flip out at you. So just get ready for that in either direction. As you know, you can't make everybody happy with the data centers thing. But we've been dealing with this, by the way, because I keep saying the data centers are coming. The data centers should be regulated, or rather there should be regulations, state, local regulations, right, about them. In Florida, Governor DeSantis signed Senate bill. Obviously, you're a Florida representative. Signed Bill 484, which went into effect just this past July. So there's utility ratepayer protections. Data centers are okay, but they have to not cause everyone to have higher electricity bills, use reclaimed water, foreign ownership restriction, and then local restrictions are okay too about zoning. Obviously, you know, you don't want like a data center to necessarily be across from a church or a school or whatever. To me, this feels like it solves the issue. Why are people, where are you on this? Are you upset about the spread of the data centers generally? Do you want regulations on them? How should we deal with this problem? Because it gets a ton of debate online these days.
1: Yeah, a couple things on this. I agree wholeheartedly with Governor DeSantis. And I think what he did in leading the state legislature on this issue to make sure that people's rates don't get jacked up, that the water has to be recirculated and that technology exists today. We've seen reclaimed water, of course, become the thing that has to be used rather than a fresh pull from the aquifer. That's all very common sense. And as someone who is a constitutional conservative, small government advocate, I really believe in local control. And if a community says we don't want these here, then dang it, they should zone it as such and they should have the right to do that. And of course, in Washington this week, we passed the Ratepayer Protection Act, which says that any permitted project has to account for their own energy. They have to absorb that cost. They cannot pass that into the community in which they're setting up shop. But if a community says no data centers, then they absolutely have the right to say no data centers. You also have communities that say, hey, come on in, and they should be able to do that. It's completely about local control for me. But the thing that's a little concerning is two things. One, most of the information online right now that we see in the ecosystem around data centers, it is actually Chinese. It's Chinese propaganda. I've talked to so many experts in this space, and they are signatures of the CCP in the work product that they put out. And so while everyone is upset about China buying farmland, they seem to be okay with being influenced by our number one adversary. And so I caution people, hey, what are you sharing? Are you actually out there sharing information that was created by the CCP? Because of course, we know we're in the middle of a very heated cognitive war between the United States and the CCP. And this is a very effective way that they have undermined a lot of industries for the United States. So a lot of people aren't aware that this is actually our adversaries pushing this information out there. And the second thing is people are really, they don't understand that data centers are the cloud. They think all of a sudden that AI data centers are just powering AI. It's Netflix. It's all the streaming. It's your email. It is everything that is in the cloud. And we've known this for, well, decades, to be honest, but I think that has been slow to catch on. So just, I would say there has to be an effort to really understand the cognitive warfare. Right now, they're running simulations of digital twins on members of Congress and their districts, and they're doing a really good job of it and really turning Americans into foot soldiers for the CCP cause, which I think is insane. But nobody wants to talk about it because, again, they're scared that they're only going to get in a soundbite and, you know, elections are on the line. But I think it's honest, and I think it's really important that we tell the truth about what is and what isn't at stake here. And this is much bigger than just a data center. This is our national security at risk here.
2: Kat, you're in state of Florida, which has turned very red. Governor DeSantis and the legislature put in place a new map with the possibility of potentially four more Republican seats being added. There's also a Senate race that is taking place and the governor's race as well. What are you seeing on the ground in Florida, not only in your own district, but across the state? And how optimistic or pessimistic are you as we sit about 6 weeks from Election Day?
1: Yeah, I don't particularly care to BS people, and I'm not going to come out and say that things are hunky-dory. I don't think that they are. I think that Republicans have not done near enough to advance the America First agenda, and I'm the first one to say that. I think there have been good things that have happened, you know, a $50 billion investment in rural health care, you know, locking in low taxes for Americans. I think there's been an incredible amount of work done, but not enough to really undo the damage that we've seen over the last couple of decades of big growth in government. And so when I talk to folks back home, when I catch them at a Gator game, you know, they're saying, what in the world are we doing with $6, you know, a gallon for diesel? What are we doing about these gas prices? And if you're under the age of, you know, 45, you know, you're worried about housing and you see the Fed just jacking the rate up a little bit. That's a problem. And I think anyone who runs away from that is being disingenuous and a bit of a BSer. And if I know one thing about the American people, and particularly Floridians, is that we don't like the BSers. Just, you know, stay it straight. And so we have to do a much better job, I think, broadly, not just in Florida, but around the country, of saying, yes, there was stuff that was good that was done in Washington. The Senate has completely screwed the pooch, candidly. But we need to make sure that we're lining up to do more. Because people look at their grocery bills, they're looking at their prescription drug prices, they're looking at things and they're saying, man, I don't know. And I think you're going to see some people stay home as a result. While I think there's a lot of anger on the left, because those people on the left would much rather see our country fail than the president succeed. And so it's really coming down to an America First versus an America Last agenda in Florida. And I'm nervous, but we're also workhorses. So we're going to get out there and make sure we get everyone out to vote in November, because our country's at stake.
0: I'll be out there voting for Florida folks, or the folks that are running in my district. So that'll be coming up in a bit here. Representative Kamak, thank you for what you do. My wife says anybody who is a Gator or represents the Gators in any capacity has to be a good person. So there we are. Thanks for being here.
1: I love it. Well, of course. I mean, we're playing Auburn, and we're going to dominate because that's what the Gators do. So come up and spend a day in the swamp with us. We'll take you to a game.
0: Sounds great. As long as our Auburn fans don't come after us with pitchforks and torches now. Thank you so much.
2: It'll be a good game in Auburn this weekend.
0: Thank you.
2: I think so.
0: Thanks so much. You know, we were just talking about data centers, everybody, and technology and what's going on. Things are changing so fast. And you may not know this, but there's a lot of information available about you online right now. Way more than you want. These data brokers, they gather it. They get it from all these different sites and all these things. And it just grows over time, and it's a treasure trove for two problems in your life. One, people just annoying you because they can call you. They know what you like to buy. They know where you live. They, you know, all this stuff. Even worse than the annoying calls, though, the scammers, because they'll use your information to try to pretend that, you know, they're the IRS, or, you know, there's some money that you owe and it's going to destroy your credit. All these scams, they target you based on that information that they find about you online. 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
6: I'm Marilyn Herbert, the walk manager and development manager for the Walk End Alzheimer's. In the U.S., we have millions and growing numbers of individuals living with Alzheimer's and other dementias. In Maryland, over 127,000 Marylanders are living with Alzheimer's today, and even more with other dementias. This is a progressive, fatal disease. It robs people of not only their ability to interact with others and to live as full a life as they once did, but it robs them of their memories. It's also a huge financial cost, not only to families, but we're learning more about how this is impacting businesses and our country. On October 11th in Frederick at 11 a.m., the gates will open for the Walk End Alzheimer's. For more info, go to alz.org/walk.
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2: Welcome back in, Clay and Buck. Final segment of the week. Encourage you guys to go sign up for the podcast. You can also, great network, you can also check us out on YouTube. Earlier this week, I did a fun discussion sit down with a former University of Tennessee and Auburn, since we were talking about Auburn playing Florida. I know Bruce Pearl's going to be there. A former basketball coach who has a lot of different interesting opinions that align with many on this program. Thought about running as a senator from Alabama. Bruce Pearl did. And here is a little cut. This is going to be in the podcast network. If you're interested in just hearing from someone with a sports background who has also moved into the world of politics a bit, here is me and Bruce Pearl, a clip of what that sounds like that will be in the podcast network this weekend.
17: I got asked a question by a faculty athletic representative after during the interview. She said, Coach, take me back to your locker room.
2: Yep.
17: I want to hear you tell your players that you're leaving Southern Indiana, thanking them for everything, and you're coming into Middle Tennessee. I want to hear what that sounds like. I started the answer, and I got all choked up. I couldn't leave. And I left it, and I told my wife, I said, I'm not taking the job. She's lost. Have you lost your mind?
2: So a discussion about how do you make choices about jobs, sports, why they matter, all those things, that'll be in the podcast network. So if you're going to be on the road, if you're running around, we have so much amazing stuff in that podcast network, Buck. that is really pretty extraordinary, the amount of shows that you can check out.
18: Are my wife's Florida Gators going to be very good this year?
2: I don't think
18: football?
2: So.
18: Oh, that's sad.
2: They've got a new coach. I mean, they're better, I think, than they have been the past couple of years. But I do not think this is going to be a big year for them. But they are 2.5-point favorites, hardrock.bet/Clay, on the road against Auburn. And we will see. This will be a good test for exactly how much better they might be.
18: Will the Miami Hurricanes have a bunch of 35-year-olds on the roster again this year, or is that just a one-time thing?
2: Miami is going to be very good. I don't remember them having a ton of 35-year-olds, but I
18: how old was the quarterback?
2: Hurricanes are going to be good. The quarterback was maybe like 25 or 26.
18: That might as well be 35, buddy. Okay, that's
2: I mean, he's definitely not 20 years old. And not 18 years old like the University of Tennessee's quarterback will be. And I saw my camera just go crazy here. So if you were watching on social on the YouTube, you might have whiplash right now. So hopefully they managed to just switch to you because the camera just it looks like it's possessed. It was spinning around.
18: So you're watching football all weekend. I'm finishing Young Washington. That's basically where we're heading, I think.
2: You're watching Young Washington. Yep. I will be watching football all day Saturday, all day Sunday, and today. Homecoming game for the middle Travis son. So we're going to be at a high school football game tonight.
18: That's very like American. A lot of fun. A little Friday Night Lights action courtesy of the Travis family.
2: For sure. Can't wait. See y'all on Fox News, by the way, in 2 minutes.
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0: money. I'm Lisa Brady, Fox News. That's one of the Republican themes heading into the midterms, with President Trump set to announce an expanded effort to save billions on prescription drug costs by having all 50 states on board, with a program providing most favored nation pricing for some Medicaid drugs. Vice President J.D. Vance telling voters in Iowa November's election is a referendum on common sense.
1: Now, some of the Democrats running this fall, they are out and out lunatics. They don't disagree with us about tax policy or regulatory policy. They have lost their ever-loving minds. These are the ones who will tell you that our history is evil and this country needs to be bulldozed and started over from the beginning.
0: Republicans trying to counter a Democrat focus on affordability and blaming the president's agenda, including the conflict with Iran. The White House preparing to host a summit and state dinner next week for China's president. This follows a Trump visit to Beijing earlier this year.
3: According to Politico, President Trump plans to roll out the red carpet for Xi with a rare greeting at Andrews Air Force Base. An administration official called it a big deal to the Chinese who want Xi to be seen as an equal with President Trump.
0: Fox's Jackie Heinrich at the White House. The U.S. and China have numerous points of tension, including trade, the AI race, and Iran. A day after appearing in state court, an ICE agent also pleads not guilty in federal court over a shooting in January in Minnesota where he claimed self-defense.
5: This case is the first time the Justice Department is prosecuting a federal agent for action taken during Operation Metro Surge. State and federal prosecutors say Christian Castro shot a Venezuelan man through the front door of a Minneapolis home in January and then lied to FBI investigators when he said he fired after the immigrant and another man had attacked him with a snow shovel and a broom.
0: Fox's Garrett Tenney. Castro is suspended without pay for now. 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
0: Prosecutors in Idaho sounding skeptical as they fight Brian Koberger's effort to buy more time before filing an amended petition to withdraw his guilty plea in the killing of 4 University of Idaho students.
27: Deputy Layton County Prosecutor Keith Skoll writing this quote, "These limits exist so that the prosecution will not be inundated with discovery requests from applicants who are simply on fishing expeditions if petitioner cannot specify why he needs more time for experts to investigate. He should not get more time."
0: Fox's Chanley Painter. Koberger pleaded guilty last year and was sent to prison for life, but this year made a handwritten motion criticizing his defense lawyers and claiming ineffective counsel. A human trafficking investigation leads to a bust in Texas.
28: The Denton County Sheriff's Department in a months-long investigation executing search warrants at 2 Texas massage parlors in Lewisville, north of Dallas, reporting 1 arrest. That suspect, Shijun Sun, and now facing trafficking charges. Thousands of dollars were seized. 3 women, Chinese nationals, detained, though we're told that they're being offered victim services. The Texas Department of Public Safety and ICE are assisting in the investigation. Jeff Manasso, Fox News.
0: Duncan Sheik has died.
29: I know what you're doing. I see it.
0: The singer-songwriter, best known for that 90s hit, Barely Breathing, until turning his attention to Broadway, composing for the musical Spring Awakening, and becoming a Tony and Grammy winner. Sheik's family confirming his death and telling the New York Times the cause was organ failure. This after previously announcing he was receiving medical treatment this week. Duncan Sheik was 56. An hour to the close on Wall Street. Stocks turning mixed. The Dow is still down, but only by 52 points. points. The S&P and the NASDAQ are now in the green. I'm Lisa Brady. This is Fox News.
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8: A Reston, Virginia man is facing a felony animal cruelty charge after Frederick County deputies say he stabbed his dog to death early Thursday morning. The sheriff's office responded just before 2 a.m. to the 7900 block of Hollow Road after a passerby reported a disabled vehicle and said the driver claimed he had run over his dog. Deputies found 34-year-old Ephraim Benham covered in blood and dog hair and found the dog nearby with about 14 stab wounds. A knife was found inside the vehicle. Benham was taken into custody, transported to the Adult Detention Center, and was charged with felony aggravated cruelty to an animal. Frederick County Animal Control took custody of the canine's remains. 21-year-old Shan Damabi, who was wanted in connection with the shooting death of 33-year-old Nicholas Najuki, was arrested and taken into custody late Thursday by the Montgomery County officers of the U.S. Marshals Service Fugitive Task Force after leaving a Gaithersburg motel. Damabi is being held pending a bond hearing and is charged with first-degree murder and a firearm offense. Police say Najuki was shot early Sunday morning after a confrontation that began inside Quincy's restaurant on Seven Locks Road. Investigators say Najuki, driving an Acura, later encountered Damabi in a separate vehicle near Fortune Terrace and Northside Park Boulevard. Najuki was shot and police say his companion was targeted as well. Anyone with information should contact Crime Solvers of Montgomery County at 866-411-8477. A Silver Spring man faces up to 60 years in prison after being convicted in the 2024 murder of Jamar Jennifer. 35-year-old Jarrell Martin was found guilty by a Montgomery County jury of second-degree murder and using a handgun during a violent crime. According to DC News Now, police found 34-year-old Jennifer shot four times in an alley near the Galaxy Apartments on 13th Street on September 2nd, 2024. Surveillance video showed Martin speaking briefly with Jennifer before approaching him and opening fire. Martin then ran into the apartment building where he lived. Jennifer died at the scene. Martin was on probation after a previous gun possession conviction. His sentencing is set for December 15th. Loudoun County supervisors are moving ahead with a plan to pause new data center applications for 12 months. According to WUSA 9 News, the board voted 7-4, one against and one abstention Tuesday night to direct staff to draft the resolution. Supervisor Kristen Umstad voted against it, while Caleb Kirshner abstained. The measure is not a ban or moratorium, but would give the county time to develop new regulations addressing data center impacts on nearby communities. Each application would be paused for 1 year from the time it is submitted. Loudoun County has 233 data centers, the largest concentration in the nation. A final vote on the resolution is expected October 20th. For Mid-Maryland's Radio News Center, I'm Jimmy Key on 930 WFMD.
9: Your 930 WFMD Skyscan forecast for Mid-Maryland.
10: Mostly cloudy skies today with highs around 83. Tonight, partly cloudy with a low of 58. Saturday will be partly sunny with highs around 77. And on Sunday, look for showers and a possible thunderstorm later in the day and a high of 81. 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
7: 930 WFMD traffic for Frederick and surrounding counties. A service of Frederick Air. 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
11: 270 North crawls from 27 to 80 in Urbana. 15 stacked in both directions through Frederick City. 70 West drags through 29 from 355 through 180 and through the 40 split up in Washington County. 81 South is really crawling through Haynesville, West Virginia. 70 East jammed as you're approaching 29 and 695, 140 busy through the intersection with 97. In Loudoun County, 9 and 287 packed through Wheatland, 15 north already crawling from Battlefield to Lockett's. This is Drew with your WFMD traffic, which is brought to you by Frederick Air. Whatever it takes to keep you comfortable, Frederick Air, it's a good call.
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0: Everyone, welcome into the very best day of your life. It's my favorite day of the week, Friday. Minor exception being Thursday, Wednesday, Tuesday, and Monday. But it is Friday, the end of the work week for some, the beginning of the work week for others. But most importantly, the beginning of the weekend, spelled W-E-A-K. 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Whew. And at home, if you have a smart device other than your spouse or spousette, then I say, as I do at home, say, Alexa, tune in to 930 AM radio. It is the place you want to be. Well, this is talk radio coming to you. We get to talk with you. We get to hear from you. We get to discuss the issues and what's important and what's on your mind. That's right. This is radio is guided by your interest. I like to say it that way because we'll bring you subjects. But most importantly, we want to hear from you, the listener, those who propel us, those who buy the commercials. We appreciate that also. It is Free Talk Radio. That means there's three of us here. Get it? Three of us. Get it? Well, I am the very sort of a calm, cool, collected, laid-back wallflyer of a co-host. But the voice, the man with the plan, the man you see everywhere, he doesn't go anywhere without being with himself. You know him. It's Franklin T. Mitchell Sr. Good afternoon, Frank. How's the car running? Yes, I don't know. I don't know. But his copper's up too. What say you, Frank?
1: It's Friday!
0: Yeah, you made it, Frank. We made another Friday. This seems like yesterday was Thursday, and my gosh, now we're already on Friday. Where did the week go? A lot of people say that, and I believe it, because they say as you age, which I refuse to do, that the weeks, the days get shorter or faster or something. Now, I don't know about the days getting shorter, because I haven't figured out where Congress is on the making one day light or whatever time permanent, but I know they talked about it, and everybody agrees, well, something will be done. And then it disappeared, so I'll have to check that out for you to find out if you have to fall back or spring forward or just stay where you are. What we could do is just, you know, take it back a half hour. That way you could stay back a half hour instead of an hour. Well, that's a brilliant idea. That way everybody be happy. No, it doesn't work that way. For some reason, I don't know the reason, but I'll look into that for you. And I bring you comments because I want to tell you what's going on around you, things that you may not even know about. And I was reading an interesting article. Yes, I can read. Yes. Mm-hmm. Not very fast, you know, like two or three words a minute, but I get it done. And I was wondering, there was an article reflecting on the advanced use of empty parking lots. Now, there are times during the year, mostly around the Christmas season, when parking lots seem to be filled to the brim. And I would say parking lots like Costco's in Frederick, Maryland, and that's always filled. I don't know if they have customers or a lot of employees, but it's always looks packed. But other parking lots around the malls and around shopping centers, for the most part, are emptified. And the person making the remarks or the idea was to take these parking lots and build houses on them. Because, you know, there's free land there that's not being used very often, very much. And the idea of having a concierge parking at shopping centers is a great idea. What's that mean, Tim? Well, it means if you want to park closer to the door, that there could be a chance for you to purchase or rent that space close to the door while you're there shopping. So that you don't have to walk from hither to yon, to accommodate your vehicle. So something to think about, and I'm thinking, they've run out of green spaces to build houses, so now we have these huge parking areas that for the most part, and you have to, it's hard to disagree with that, because as I drive many of the way to the radio station, you'll see these empty parking lots. And then they could be housing developments, I guess. You could build, why not? You can build everywhere else. Now, those parking areas that go underwater during times of rain, I don't think that would be a good place unless you're building, a canal or something. But elsewise, I think that is something to look at, isn't it? Well, you already have the area. It's already designed. Obviously, it's not used that much. And there, you know, if you wanted affordable housing, you could build an apartment house in the parking lot. And I think this is one of the plans on Route 40 West. They see they have on Route 40 West, if you're in this immediate area, we're in Mid-Atlantic, Mid-Maryland Live it's called, but we're in the Frederick County area. You look that on your Funkin' Wagnalls, you'll find us, or your At Last. And you'll see that on Route 40 West, they nicknamed the Golden Mile, has a lots and lots of parking lot upon parking lot upon parking lot. And it was my belief that someone who owns one of the shopping centers had planned to knock down some of the stores and build a housing unit. Well, I think, well, at least they're off the roadway. It's more cars on the roads. But then again, you know, there's more cars on the roads when they're in the parking lot. And I do believe, for the most part, that we have an abundance, an overabundance of parking areas for most of these shopping areas. Do we not? I find it very difficult not to find a, this is double negative, I find it very difficult not to find a comfortable parking space near any of these shopping centers or mall areas. For the most part, as I said, the most part, these areas go unused. So rather than, you know, building in Baker Park or, you know, somewhere like that, this would be maybe the place to build additional affordable housing, which I use the term laughingly. Why you say laughingly? Because there is no such thing. Everything is affordable housing. Otherwise, it would be an empty house or an empty dwelling or an empty apartment house. Because if it wasn't affordable, nobody would live there. But since everybody lives everywhere, by the time they finish building, somebody's already living there. Even while construction's still going on, the next door, the following across the street. It's amazing to me. I was looking at the new building area on Route 15. Whatever that's called out there, Brookfield or Homewood or whatever. And as soon as they get these houses completed, I see cars in the driveway, furniture in the houses, and so they must be affordable, would you not say? So the term affordable housing, overused, misused, means nothing. Because apparently, since everything fills up the second we build it, it must be already affordable. Now, the mindset there on affordable housing is that everyone that wants to should be able to buy a house. Well, that's a wonderful thought, and I think that's very important. I think that's the goal of every, used to be the goal of every American to own their own home, their own property, or at least rent it from the government, because you really never own it, because you continue to pay taxes on it as long as you own that property. So you and the government own it together. But my point being, which is a salient point, is that we're going to find out that not everyone can afford to buy their own home. But before you get all upset and worried and distraught, it's never been possible for everyone to own a home. So times have not changed. It's the same thing, except now we put a new mantra on it. We put a new label on it and say we don't have affordable housing if someone can't afford a house. We've always had it. It always will be here. Because there will always be people that can't afford their own home to own and to rent from the government via taxes. Well, I have to say a lot more, but I have to take a break. Not me personally, but the radio takes a break. 1 minute, 81 seconds. Frank Mitchell's over there. We'll get him up to the microphone soon, and I'll be here. You're quiet, humble, wallflower of a host. Oh, what's his name? Be right back.
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8: 270 North crawls from 27 to 80 in Urbana. 15 stacked in both directions through Frederick City. 70 West drags through 29 from 355 through 180 and through the 40 split up in Washington County. 81 South is really crawling through Haynesville, West Virginia. 70 East jammed as you're approaching 29 and 695, 140 busy through the intersection with 97. In Loudoun County, 9 and 287 packed through Wheatland, 15 north already crawling from Battlefield to Lockett's. This is Drew with your WFMD traffic, which is brought to you by Frederick Air. Whatever it takes to keep you comfortable, Frederick Air, it's a good call.
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0: Okay, I like that. Good afternoon. Welcome to you into the best day of your life. It's Friday, my favorite day of the week. I hope it's one of yours.
12: Oh, you only get seven, so figure it out.
0: My next little salvo shoots at, don't say shoot, that's, aims at, that's better, the Commonwealth of Pennsylvania. I think they have lost their minds. They being the Department of Health in the state of Pennsylvania. If your memory is good, and you don't have to have a great memory to remember something called COVID, COVID-19, COVID-18, COVID-21, whatever, wherein we found that local governing agencies, city, county, state, began to exercising the disruption of your constitutional rights by making and claiming mandates that they felt they could use due to the pandemic. That just because a pandemic occurred, that all at once they were given the power to remove from you your constitutional rights. You know, your constitutional right to gather, your constitutional right to practice your religion, your constitutional right to attend school. I don't know if that's a constitutional right. Sounds good. And on and on and on. With the admonition that if you don't follow these rules,

and you have to remember, we were on the air, how insane and ridiculous many of their rules were. There is no doubt there was a pandemic. There is no doubt it was a deadly pandemic. But when we allowed government agencies to circumvent, override your constitutional rights, that's when I decided it's gone too far. So why am I talking about Pennsylvania? Well, Pennsylvania has written a new 502-page health standard policy. I'm calling it that for lack of a better name. And in that, it exercises powers unto the government to include surveillance as well as the government's ability to enter into your home, if they so desire, to determine whether or not you are following the rules. I see nowhere in the Constitution that these Emergency Powers Acts are covered. No, I'm not against keeping people safe. What I'm against is the overreach that was used. And the overreach was so bad that it cost the U.S. taxpayer billions and billions of wasted monies being given out like lollipops at a doctor's office for kiddies. What am I talking about? Well, all you had to do is ask the government, you know, you have a business, I need money. You got it. Well, I'm supporting this. You got it. And it wasn't until President Trump came along in his second term that he decided, along with most congressmen, that there should be a fraud investigation, because when the government takes over something, look out. I said yesterday, and I'm not going to retract it, but I don't think the government could run a McDonald's. It's overregulates, underperforms, and fails to produce the product. Now, I don't want to be so mean to think that the government couldn't help run a program. Oh, they did. They spent billions of dollars to ghost companies, to fraudsters who decided that there was no oversight. The money flowed like candy. I've never seen more smiling politicians. The money flowed into the cities, into the counties, into the states, and eventually into the hands of every taxpayer. The good news was nobody had to pay for it. It was all free money. Except it was your money. They gave your money away with very little safeguards to see where it was going. And now we're finding out years later how you, the taxpayer in America, was ripped off because of government actions. No, the government didn't make the people commit fraud, but they did very little to check up on people. You read every day about these situations that are being closed down now, of the millions of dollars that were sent to people that didn't even exist. This is a government-run program. So now we want to entrust to the government of Pennsylvania the power to not only survey, but to enter into your property, to check on you, to see if something happens medically to you? No, don't let this happen. Because once it catches fire, so to speak, it spreads. And that's the last thing we need now in America. Someone, something, some entity, some government infringing upon your constitutional rights. And that's what I got to say about that. I'll take a short pause and then your calls. Get it? That rhymes. It's Free Talk Radio, 930 WFMD. Frank

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2: Frederick City Council Vice President Katie Nash has filed an ethics complaint against Mayor Michael O'Connor, alleging he used the authority, resources, or influence of his office to support Artspiration Frederick, an arts organization co-founded by his wife, Tammy. According to the Frederick News Post, Nash filed the complaint July 22nd, citing potential conflicts involving the organization and the mayor's office. O'Connor said he did not give Artspiration preferential treatment, and the organization received no city funding. Artspiration requested two letters of support from the mayor's office. After the second request in March, O'Connor sought an advisory opinion from the Ethics Commission. He said he may have signed a draft, but the letters were never sent. The Ethics Commission has not ruled on Nash's complaint and has requested additional information. A Hagerstown man is being held without bail after Pennsylvania State Police say he helped a 15-year-old girl run away from her Guilford Township home on September 12th and then tried to conceal her whereabouts. TriStateAlert.com reports that 31-year-old Damian Bruce Prado now faces felony charges of interfering with the custody of children and concealing the whereabouts of a child, along with a misdemeanor corruption of minors charge. Troopers say they used real-time cellular location data to track Prado to Fetterhoff Chapel Road, where the girl was found safely inside his black Porsche SUV. Police say Prado met the girl online, lied about his age, and discarded her cell phone after learning police were searching for her. He has been denied bail and remains held in the Franklin County Jail. Three people are facing drug charges following a narcotics investigation in Hagerstown. The Washington County Narcotics Task Force, with assistance from several agencies, executed a search warrant Wednesday in the 800 block of Main Avenue. Investigators say they found around 1,200 gelatin capsules containing suspected fentanyl weighing 568 grams, along with nearly 395 grams of cocaine and about $1,800 in cash. Arrested were 21-year-old Savignon Mobley and 50-year-old Rashunda Boyd, both of Hagerstown. They face multiple drug possession and distribution charges. 35-year-old Brandon Chester of Cambridge was also arrested and charged with drug possession. All three were transported to the Washington County Detention Center. For more information on these or any of our other local news stories, be sure to join us on the web at WFMD.com or pay a visit to the WFMD Facebook page. If you have a news or a traffic tip, please text it to us at 301-694-9363. 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
3: Fox News, I'm Tom Graham. Vice President J.D. Vance on the campaign trail in Iowa, holding a rally on behalf of Republicans in the state, including nominee for governor Zach Lane. He's locked in a tight race with Democratic state auditor Rob Sand.
4: The choice is this simple. It's common sense versus crazy. It's a man who listens to you versus a man who looks down on you. It's a governor who fights for you versus a governor who fights against you.
3: The VP speaking in Council Bluffs. However, many Democrats optimistic ahead of November as their party looks to retake the Senate and the House. Polling shows many voters are fed up with high costs.
5: Democrats are focused on fuel and groceries, but also threatening presidential probes. It's unclear if talk about investigations could dilute the Democrats' focus.
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7: Mostly cloudy skies today with highs around 83. Tonight, partly cloudy with a low of 58. Saturday will be partly sunny with highs around 77. And on Sunday, look for showers and a possible thunderstorm later in the day and a high of 81. 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
1: 930 WFMD traffic for Frederick and surrounding counties. A service of Frederick Air. It's a good call.
8: 270 North crawls from 27 to 80 in Urbana. 15 stacked in both directions through Frederick City. 70 West drags through 29 from 355 through 180 and through the 40 split up in Washington County. 81 South is really crawling through Haynesville, West Virginia. 70 East jammed as you're approaching 29 and 695, 140 busy through the intersection with 97. In Loudoun County, 9 and 287 packed through Wheatland, 15 north already crawling from Battlefield to Lockett's. This is Drew with your WFMD traffic, which is brought to you by Frederick Air. Whatever it takes to keep you comfortable, Frederick Air, it's a good call.
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10: A short time ago, the Minnesota Vikings ruled out quarterback Kyler Murray for Sunday's game at Chicago due to a concussion. Carson Wentz will start with J.J. McCarthy serving as the backup. The Atlanta Falcons ruled out quarterback Michael Penix Jr. for Sunday's game against Carolina due to a knee injury. Cooper Rush will start for the second straight week with Jack Strand serving as the backup. Tua Tagovailoa listed as doubtful with an oblique injury. Cincinnati Bengals quarterback Joe Burrow, who's been dealing with a back injury, was a full participant at practice today and will start on Sunday at Houston. Las Vegas Raiders head coach Clint Kubiak just told reporters that tight end Brock Bowers is doubtful for Sunday's road game against the Chargers. Bowers underwent knee surgery 9 days ago. NBA Utah Jazz guard Keontae George has agreed to a five-year, $157 million extension.
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12: Hey, what's up? 536, make that 336 in the afternoon. WFMD's Mid-Maryland Live program is getting going now. I'm opening up the phone lines if you want to comment on anything we're talking about. Or anything that you want to discuss. 301-694-9363, 301-694-WFMD. It's Friday, upon the weekend. A great Frederick Fair opens up today. And Tim.
13: Yes, Frank.
12: Apparently, there's been an arrest in a suspect in a Frederick County murder going back to 2003.
13: Wow, 23 years ago.
12: And the sheriff's office had a news conference earlier on, and WFMD's Bob Miller attended and got some information out of that. Bob.
14: Well, good afternoon, Frank and Tim. Yes, Sheriff Jenkins today announced the arrest and the cold case of the murder back in 2003 of Joshua Crawford. Today, the police arrested 46-year-old Tavon Willis for that murder. The sheriff was not able to share a whole lot of information about the arrest, about the evidence that brought it to that case. They did mention a few items that they had some over the years. They would always have different eyes on this case. And finally, a bit of information came through, and they were able to make an arrest. The mother, Terry, was there, and she was very emotional that they finally solved her. When I say they finally solved it, there's still more information and more things that have to happen before they get a conviction. But they do have a man, they believe, that was responsible for that cold case. And Sheriff Jenkins said that was the only cold case that they had. So they said they don't ever let a case go by, that they will always continue to work a case, and that's what they did. And Terry was very happy, or his mother was very happy that had happened.
13: 23 years, Bob, that took a long time, but it finally, maybe some justice will be done for her, for Terry, at the loss of her son. It's been, I guess, an ongoing investigation as a cold case file, and just new evidence probably showed up, and they were able to act upon it. And did they say when the arrest had occurred, Bob?
14: It happened today.
13: And did they say where the arrest happened?
14: They arrested him at his home, and I did not write that down. I sent you guys the whole press conference. I didn't write that down, but they arrested him at his home. They did a search warrant. They're going to search his house. And obviously, the one bit of information that I can share with you, because the sheriff, Jenkins, shared it, was that this man at that time, he's 46 years old now, but he wasn't then when he committed the murder, right, was actually at Mr. Crawford's funeral.
13: Really?
14: Because they said that he signed the funeral book. So that didn't lead to any further information other than the fact that he did attend the funeral.
13: Right.
14: And the sheriff did not share what information led them to Mr. Willis, but they became a man, a person of interest, and they went and interviewed him, and they made enough evidence to get an indictment.
13: Beautiful, beautiful. Well, thank you, Bob, for the update. We'll make sure we have that out so the people know what happened. Apparently today, a cold case from 2003, 23 years ago, has been at least solved to this point with the arrest of an individual, Frederick County resident. And Frederick County Sheriff Chuck Jenkins announced that at a presser earlier today. Bob Miller was there. Thank you, Bob Miller.
14: You're welcome, sir.
13: All right. If you want to know what's going on, you listen to your radio. That's where it's happening. 301-694-WFNB is our number. If you want to chime in on that or something else that you just heard me talk about or whatever's on your mind. Frank, you'll make that invitation to people as well, will you not?
15: Bob.
13: No, that's Tim.
15: Tim?
13: Yes.
15: That's you there, right?
13: Right.
15: Yeah.
13: Go ahead, Frank.
15: Before that breaking local news story, you were talking about the situation in Pennsylvania.
13: Yes.
15: Where there have been two additional measles-related deaths.
13: Allegedly.
15: And in the meantime, the Secretary of Health and Human Services, Robert F. Kennedy Jr., is speaking to members of an anti-vaccine group that he founded.
13: Okay.
15: Boy, what a mess.
13: I don't think so.
15: You don't think so?
13: No, because
15: people are dying?
13: No, the people are dying, Frank, weren't even eligible for the vaccine.
15: It's a record-setting year for measles in the U.S.
13: Yes.
15: Number of cases at a 35-year high.
13: Yes.
15: More deaths than any year since 1992.
13: Yes, Frank. Now, let's think about this, Frank.
15: And
13: Frank, let's think about
15: RFK Jr. has been giving the governor of Pennsylvania, who's trying to get a handle on this, a hard time.
13: Well, he should, Frank, because it doesn't affect the people that are dead or dying. They would have already been vaccinated. That's long before Robert Kennedy came along. My gosh, let's put things in perspective here. The first two of the four that they had in Pennsylvania weren't even eligible for the vaccine. They were too young. The other one died from complications from a very serious situation. And an afterthought, he says, yes, they could have also had measles. Frank, this is not news. This is the government overreach, and it has to stop. I'm not against vaccinations. Don't get me wrong. But I am against the government on their own, taking away civil and constitutional rights of human beings. And it's wrong, and it has to stop. It happened during COVID-19, and everybody was too afraid to open their mouth. But a few, and they were drowned out by gobbledygook. Now, so when you start hearing these things, and where did the measles come from? Let's take a look where those measles actually came from. Because the only case in Maryland was at Ocean City from a visitor. Imagine that. Wonder where the visitors came from. Let's check it out. It is not an epidemic in the state, in the United States, the measles outbreak. Any measles cases are new. But that doesn't mean people have stopped. You only would have had, this is what Frank is saying, you would have had to believe that Robert Kennedy Jr. for a year now, or a year and a half, has made your decisions not to get the vaccine, and you were the one who didn't get the vaccine, caught the measles. There is no direct correlation between that and these deaths. None. So if it happens 25 years from now, maybe so, Frank. But not instantly. It doesn't work that way. We're looking for another boogeyman that doesn't exist. Vaccines are determined by your personal physician. That's what I say. And Frank, I told Frank during the COVID-19, my personal physician said, do not take any more of these COVID vaccinations. Stop it. And I listened to him, Frank. I don't think he was wrong. But, you know, when you go on, you have these panic situations that occur from everything from climate control to AI to now measles outbreak. All it does is fear-monger, hoping to persuade people to do what you want them to do, even if it's not in their best interest.
0: 301-694-WFMD.
15: Well, a couple of days ago, when the popular Governor Shapiro of Pennsylvania said, "This serious situation continues to be made worse by RFK Jr. playing games with public health and safety."
0: He's not playing
15: It's long
0: games.
15: Past time for Senate Secretary Kennedy to stop stoking vaccine skepticism and misinformation and compromising the serious mission of the nation's public health agencies.
0: And that's Dr. Shapiro telling Dr. Kennedy. No, he has a right to say what he's saying. He's not telling anybody not to do it. He's telling what your parameters and what your choices are, and that's good. People need to know what their choices are. It's amazing to me, Frank, who the people that didn't get sick from COVID that never got vaccinated, how did that ever happen? Because we were told if we don't get this vaccine, you know, it's going to be deadly. Well, I'm just tired of people. And don't say popular Democrat. He is anything but a popular Democrat, Frank. He's Jewish. The Democratic Party doesn't like him. You know that. It's anti-Semitic. Semitic. You
15: he is
0: listening?
15: Popular both in the state that he governs and with the party.
0: No, Tim. He's not at all. That's why he wasn't chosen as vice president, Frank. And it's just a simple truth. There might have been a chance for Kamala Harris to win if she'd have chosen Shapiro, who I think is a fine gentleman. But party politics and anti-Semitism, and it's all there. That's my humble opinion. You can have yours. 301-694-WFMD.
15: What's there is conspiracy theories like chemtrails. Oh, that's making a fun comeback. RFK Jr. is looking at chemtrails, he announced yesterday.
0: Chemtrails of what? I know what it is.
15: That's a long debunked conspiracy theory.
0: I think it is.
15: Yes, well, yeah. I'm sorry, but your HSS secretary...
0: He can plot out anything he wants.
15: Is bringing back the conspiracy theory.
0: You listen to your doctors. This conspiracy theory is that the government knows best. That's the conspiracy theory right there. Yeah, trust me. I'm from the government. I'm here to help.
15: But when Governor Shapiro, you know, calls him deranged, then put 2 + 2 = 4. You know,
0: according to Shapiro and you, maybe, but I don't think he's strange. I think he's cheered on by many, many people on making America healthy again, rather than having us go to a point where we won't be as healthy.
15: You say he's making healthy again. I say that he spoke yesterday to his anti-vaccine group that he founded and said they have a friend in the White House.
0: Okay. I think that's fair.
15: No, I don't think it's fair. I don't think it's
0: Why
15: a very,
0: not?
15: Very good idea at all.
0: What? You can't have a different opinion, in other words.
15: Yeah.
0: Oh, okay. Well, let's see what real people have to say after we come back from this very short pause. It's called a break, but it's a pause. 1 minute, 81 seconds. Frank Mitchell, Tim May, we're coming right back. Don't go anywhere.
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8: 270 North crawls from 27 to 80 in Urbana, 15 stacked in both directions through Frederick City. 70 West drags through 29 from 355 through 180 and through the 40 split up in Washington County. 81 South is really crawling through Haynesville, West Virginia. 70 East jammed as you're approaching 29 and 695, 140 busy through the intersection with 97. In Loudoun County, 9 and 287 packed through Wheatland, 15 north already crawling from Battlefield to Lockett's. This is Drew with your WFMD traffic, which is brought to you by Frederick Air. Whatever it takes to keep you comfortable, Frederick Air, it's a good call.
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13: Frank, that's good music. 3:50 in the afternoon, the very best day of your life. Thank you for calling. 301-694-WFMD. 301-694-9363. Just talked to Bob Miller, and Bob gave us an update from the sheriff's, what they call a presser, wherein a suspect has been arrested in the 2003 cold case murder of Joshua Crawford. And that's been a long time coming, as we know, but want to hear more? You know more about that? We'll get you some answers. 301-694-WFMD. Your chance to sound off, to be heard. We do want to hear what real people have to say about real things. And if you don't remember, maybe we can get the sheriff to give us a insight of what's going on. Frank, we have Sheriff Chuck Jenkins with us. Sheriff, I'm sorry I didn't get to attend the announcement. Please, if you have a moment, to tell us what I saw it on the national news, but what's going on locally here?
23: Well, I was really pleased to let the Horman family know that we made an arrest in the murder case of Josh Crawford, which occurred July 2nd, 2003, 23 years ago. And been a long time coming, but you know, we never set the case aside. We put different eyes on it over the years, a lot of investigators involved with it, but I'm pleased to say we made an arrest, and it's still an ongoing investigation at this case.
13: Was it the arrest was the arrest peaceful, or did you have any was there any difficulty in making the arrest?
23: No, not at all. So what happened, actually, we made the arrest in Montgomery County, not at the home.
13: Oh, okay.
23: I know Bob said it was at the house, but it was in Montgomery County. It was peaceful, no resistance. So what happened today, the case was taken to the grand jury. An indictment was handed down. Immediately, it was walked across to obtain warrants. Judge signed the warrants, and we made an immediate arrest. We had been following him for a day or so here.
13: Well, outstanding. Now, is this... I heard from Bob, this is the only cold case that the Sheriff's Department has in his files?
23: It's the only cold case homicide that we have, yes.
13: So this would certainly, outstanding work by your detectives or whomever that worked this case. And as Terry must have been, the mother must have been, you know, just finally maybe get some closure on this, would you say?
23: Yeah, you know, Tim, I tell you, I went over myself to the home to notify her this morning. She's the first person that knew about it. I went over there and sat down and told her the news, and she actually fell apart emotionally. Obviously, joyed at the fact we finally can bring someone to justice, hopefully. But, you know, again, I personally apologize. It's been such a long time coming, I'm sorry for that.
13: Well, absolutely. But, you know. It takes time. Is the suspect known by, is he known by the family, or is this someone completely stranger? I'm just trying to get more on the murder case itself. What happened?
23: Well, go ahead, as sir. it turns out, one of Josh's brothers ends up, he knows him, as it turns out.
13: Okay.
23: Now, he was never close to the family. I don't think he was known to the family. And again, I want to emphasize his name never came up in the investigation in any sense other than the fact he signed or someone signed for him his name in the visitation log of the funeral.
0: Wow.
23: So as a result, there was no need to contact him. His name never came up.
0: Right. Was there a motive that you're able to divulge, or is that going to be held for trial?
23: Well, frankly, I'm not sure that we really know the motive.
0: Okay. All right. But do you feel that the suspect that you've arrested, what is his name again?
23: Tavon Jamar Willis, 46 years old.
0: And is he a local to Frederick County normally, or is it?
23: I'm not sure where he grew up, but he's lived in Frederick for years. Sometime after Josh's murder, he moved out of Frederick, went to Florida, stayed there for probably 10 or 12 years, and then came back in recent years. So I don't know the exact timeline.
0: Well, of course, Frederick County thanks you all, and as well as we do, for bringing the news to us. And just never give up is the word.
23: Tim,
0: yes, sir, brother.
23: Yeah, Tim, I'm really proud of the investigators working on this, because if you think 23 years,
0: yeah,
23: that's two or more generations of investigators that have come through the office. And, you know, some of these guys were in second grade when this murder happened.
0: Yeah, right.
23: That's really marvelous when you think about it.
0: Well, somebody did a great job, and I thank each of those individuals, and I'm glad that the department, like any good department, will not give up on cases. It's unfortunately.
23: I'm really proud of them. I really am.
0: Well done, and thank you for calling in, bringing us up to date, and we appreciate it. And again, Sheriff, thank you for the work and the news.
23: Thank you.
0: Sheriff Chuck Jenkins, Sheriff Frederick County, announcing the arrest of a cold case file, a murder that occurred in 2003, claiming the life of Joshua and Crawford. And maybe there will be some closure to the family and friends now that has happened. Grand jury indictment, warrant signed, warrant served, suspect arrested. And we'll go from there. All right. 301-694-WFMD. Sorry to interrupt. Frank and I were talking about Frank was picking on Robert Kennedy Jr. I was picking on overreach by government regarding rules and regulations and circumventing civil and constitutional rights of human beings.
15: What I was talking about was the measles situation in Pennsylvania.
0: Right.
15: We thought it was measles was eliminated back in 2000.
0: Sure.
15: But now cases are surging, and the reason is low vaccination rates.
0: No, absolutely not.
15: It's pretty sad.
0: No, Frank. When did you get your measles
15: what's
0: shot?
15: Been happening with the CDC excluding two of the deaths right not too far away in Lancaster County from their weekly updates of national measles death tally.
0: Well, sure.
15: Which is a radical departure from accepting a state's own reporting.
0: Let me tell you about the COVID, Frank. People were dying of heart attacks and had COVID, so they put the death down as COVID, and it wasn't a COVID death. It was a person who died of a heart attack and had COVID. So, no, we're not allowing the nonsense to continue, because that's just the way that, I remember what that was done for. That was an incentive for some facilities to receive more government assistance because they had another COVID death.
15: So the secretary, RFK Jr. Kennedy, apparently has been talking to the people who were fans of the Coast to Coast program overnight here on our radio station.
3: We're also looking at chemtrails and the impact of emissions. Emissions from aircraft and those potential impacts on health.
15: And that's, you know, fine if he wants to believe in that stuff.
0: Which I don't.
15: But instead, I wish he would be focusing on the measles outbreak.
0: Has nothing to do with
15: in Pennsylvania.
0: Has nothing to do with
15: but
0: it.
15: He seems to be wanting to downplay that.
0: Well,
15: because
0: let me see, Frank. Let me talk
15: I think
0: you.
15: Because of his policy on vaccines.
0: No, Frank. You don't get a measles vaccine until at least 1 year to 15 months. That's the earliest you can get the vaccine, okay? So he's been in office a year and a half, Frank. So who did he stop from getting the measles vaccine? No one. He stopped no one from getting the measles vaccine. The second dose comes 4 to 6 years. That would mean this is the insanity. This was the insanity of the left. Robert Kennedy may not like certain vaccines. That's fine. But none of this was caused by what he thinks about vaccines. All you have to do is look at the numbers. And Frank has. We'll be right back.
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7: Expanding effort to cut costs. I'm Lisa Brady, Fox News. As more states sign on to most favored nation pricing for some Medicaid prescriptions.
9: I'm pleased to announce that we're launching this program with the participation of all 50 states, red and blue.
7: President Trump moments ago, but just before that Oval Office event, a new First Amendment test. The president announcing 3 media outlets are being banned from the White House, singling out CNN, MS Now, and Politico over their coverage of him, his administration, and the country, calling them fake news and warning that other outlets will follow. Last year, a ban on the Associated Press from certain events led to a federal lawsuit and a temporary order to restore access. This is each side of the aisle calls out the other as extreme ahead of the midterm elections.
10: This is not FDR's party, as much as we might wish it was. It's not JFK's party. Ladies and gentlemen, it's not even Bill Clinton's party. Today's Democrat Party has decided that this country needs to not be preserved and built upon, but this country needs to be utterly transformed.
7: Vice President J.D. Vance in Iowa, but House Democratic Leader Hakeem Jeffries says the Trump agenda is failing.
24: Iran is now stronger than they were before this conflict began. And most importantly, the American people are economically weaker as a result of high gas prices, high diesel prices, and high food and grocery prices. The whole thing is a disgrace.
7: The president says his policies are spurring investment, also insisting again this week that Iran is failing and wants to make a deal. He's expected to meet with Gulf allies on the sidelines of the UN General Assembly next week. He's also scheduled to hold a White House summit and a state dinner with China's president next week. A mixed finish on Wall Street. The Dow down 97 points at the bell. 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
7: A woman is found guilty in the death of a reporter ahead of last year's Super Bowl in Louisiana.
28: The Jefferson Parish District Attorney's Office revealing Danette Colbert was convicted of negligent homicide and racketeering. Investigators say the 49-year-old drugged and robbed Don Manzano when she met him in New Orleans last February and went back to his hotel room. Manzano, a 27-year-old Missouri sports reporter, was in town to cover the Super Bowl. He was found dead days before the big game. An autopsy revealing he was unable to breathe after ingesting a fatal combination of alcohol and the depressant Xanax. Prosecutors say Colbert's accomplice, 35-year-old Ricky White, was also convicted of racketeering, saying the two spent years carrying out a criminal enterprise of drawing in victims with a promise of sex to drug and rob them.
7: Fox's Kristen Goodwin, they could face up to 50 years in prison. The fight over Missouri's congressional map is not over, even though a U.S. Supreme Court decision keeps an old map in place for now.
29: The 8th Circuit Court of Appeals heard arguments over Missouri's new congressional map, which tries to take the state from 6 GOP
1: GOP seats and 2 Democratic seats to 7 Republican-held congressional seats by carving up Emanuel Cleaver's Kansas City district. Voters who signed the referendum demanding a vote on this map change say the Secretary of State unfairly rejected their lawful petition to vote on a new map. The Secretary of State, along with other Republicans, had tried to argue that the state constitution does not allow for a referendum on redistricting if lawmakers have already decided to redraw the map. But the state Supreme Court said the petition was lawful and valid, and the U.S. Supreme Court stayed use of the new map more favorable to Republicans for now. Jessica Rosenthal, Fox News.
7: Recapping stocks, the Dow dropping 96 points, but the S&P and the NASDAQ finish in the green. The NASDAQ, the biggest gainer, up 104. That's a turnaround from earlier in the session as oil prices dip back under $100 a barrel. And Lisa Brady, Fox News.
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1: A Reston, Virginia man is facing a felony animal cruelty charge after Frederick County deputies say he stabbed his dog to death early Thursday morning. The sheriff's office responded just before 2 a.m. to the 7900 block of Hollow Road after a passerby reported a disabled vehicle and said the driver claimed he had run over his dog. Deputies found 34-year-old Ephraim Benham covered in blood and dog hair and found the dog nearby with about 14 stab wounds. A knife was found inside the vehicle. Benham was taken into custody, transported to the adult detention center, and was charged with felony aggravated cruelty to an animal. Frederick County Animal Control took custody of the canine's remains. 21-year-old Shane Damabi, who was wanted in connection with the shooting death of 33-year-old Nicholas Najuki, was arrested and taken into custody late Thursday by the Montgomery County officers of the U.S. Marshals Service Fugitive Task Force after leaving a Gaithersburg motel. Damabi is being held pending a bond hearing and is charged with first-degree murder and a firearm offense. Police say Najuki was shot early Sunday morning after a confrontation that began inside Quincy's restaurant on Seven Locks Road. Investigators say Najuki, driving an Acura, later encountered Damabi in a separate vehicle near Fortune Terrace and Northside Park Boulevard. Najuki was shot and police say his companion was targeted as well. Anyone with information should contact Crime Solvers of Montgomery County at 866-411-8477. A Silver Spring man faces up to 60 years in prison after being convicted in the 2024 murder of Jamar Jennifer. 35-year-old Jarrell Martin was found guilty by a Montgomery County jury of second-degree murder and using a handgun during a violent crime. According to DC News Now, police found 34-year-old Jennifer shot four times in an alley near the Galaxy Apartments on 13th Street on September 2nd, 2024. Surveillance video showed Martin speaking briefly with Jennifer before approaching him and opening fire. Martin then ran into the apartment building where he lived. Jennifer died at the scene. Martin was on probation after a previous gun possession conviction. His sentencing is set for December 15th. Loudoun County supervisors are moving ahead with a plan to pause new data center applications for 12 months. According to WUSA 9 News, the board voted 7-4, one against and one abstention Tuesday night to direct staff to draft the resolution. Supervisor Kristen Umstad voted against it, while Caleb Kirshner abstained. The measure is not a ban or moratorium, but would give the county time to develop new regulations addressing data center impacts on nearby communities. Each application would be paused for 1 year from the time it is submitted. Loudoun County has 233 data centers, the largest concentration in the nation. A final vote on the resolution is expected October 20th. For Mid-Maryland's Radio News Center, I'm Jimmy Key on 930 WFMD.
2: Your 930 WFMD sky scan forecast for Mid-Maryland. Mostly cloudy skies today with highs around 83. Tonight, partly cloudy with a low of 58. Saturday will be partly sunny with highs around 77. And on Sunday, look for showers and a possible thunderstorm later in the day and a high of 81. 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
0: 930 WFMD traffic for Frederick and surrounding counties. A service of Frederick Air. It's a good call.
3: 270 North still slow from the Clarksburg Lane drop through 80 in Urbana. 15 stacked in both directions through Frederick City. 70 West slow through 29 and from South Street through 180. We also have an accident on 70 West at mile marker 32. Right around 40. Everything is closed down now but the right shoulder, so it's going to be really slow through that area. It's backed up to 66. 70 East jammed as you're approaching from Marysville Road to 29, and it's 695. 32 North is crawling from Tridelphia Road all the way up to the exit for 70. 97 slow from Inwood all the way up to 70. Also through 32 and from 140 to Magna Way. 340 West crawls heading into Harper's Ferry. 81 South is still crawling through Haynesville. And in Loudoun County, 9 and 287 busy through Wheatland. 9 West slow as you're approaching Hillsboro and Mechanicsville. 15 North expect stop and go with your brakes from Battlefield all the way over the Point of Rocks Bridge. 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
5: 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The Dow Jones Industrial Average slid today as traders wrapped up a volatile week and navigated another rise in Treasury yields and oil prices, along with the Federal Reserve's first rate hike in 3 years. The 30-stock Dow shed 0.2%, 97 points. To S&P 500 rose about 0.2%, while the NASDAQ Composite advanced 0.4%. Treasury yields increased, weighing on equities. The 10-year yield, which climbed above 5% to hit its highest level since July of 2007 earlier in the week, briefly rose back above that level after sliding yesterday. U.S. crude oil finished the week relatively unchanged, but still remained above $100 per barrel. West Texas Intermediate crude futures fell 1.58% to settle at $100.30 a barrel. Global benchmark Brent crude futures dropped 0.91% to close at $103.87 a barrel. With today's moves, the major stock averages are on pace for a mixed week. The Dow is down by nearly 2% this week, on track for a third straight losing week and its worst one since March. The S&P 500 was also lower week to date by 0.3%. Only the tech-heavy NASDAQ is set to post weekly gains up 0.3%. U.S. markets staging a comeback yesterday after the Fed's decision to raise rates by a quarter percentage point, with a suggestion of at least one more rate increase this year, drove major market averages lower yesterday, or I should say on Wednesday. But yesterday's rally, especially in technology stocks, suggests investors are eager to look past the prospect of a higher for longer rate environment, returning instead to an artificial intelligence story that should continue to bolster corporate profits. And so we take into the final numbers now. And the Dow Jones Industrial Average was down to 51,683. The S&P 500 now priced at 7,650. And the NASDAQ at 26,523. The price of gold went up, and the price of gold, I should say, the price of oil went down. And that is the McCaskill Market Update on 930 WFMD.
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5: 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It's the Great Frederick Fair getting started today. We will be hanging out there over the weekend, and then Tim, the May, will be broadcasting live for this program each day next week from 3 until 6.
8: Wow, I can hardly wait. 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
5: 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Local Frederick and Carroll County District Representative and Minority Whip of the House of Delegates in Annapolis.
8: Oh, that.
5: And Jesse Pippi. Delegate Pippi, good afternoon. Hey.
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5: Is that
8: noon.
5: A Timism that you're giving us after the noon?
8: Yes, it's after the noon.
5: Oh, my goodness.
8: Uh-huh. He's doing great. Yeah. Hi, Delegate. Question for you. What 10% are you cutting from your budget, from your delegate seat? Because the governor's calling for about 10% decrease in everybody's budget, all the departments. How are you going to handle that?
9: Well, I got to tell you, I'm happy to give up certainly 10% of that, whatever government little bit of pay that they pay state delegates. But, you know, the bigger ironic issue is here is 10% ain't gonna cut it. You know, 10% across the board, these agencies, is not going to fill that $3 billion hole that is almost certain to be there come January, according to these Department of Legislative Service analysis that they just announced this last week.
8: Unbelievable. He's running out of places to get money. And I know where the next place is. He gets reelected. There's got to be both personal and property tax has to increase. He needs the money from somewhere. Where else would it come from, Delegate?
9: Well, unfortunately, the sheer volume, just to put the numbers in perspective, so we've had back-to-back budget deficits of 1.6 and then 1.7 billion. So the 1.6 billion we had 2 years ago triggered the largest tax increase in Maryland history to fill it, right? You guys remember that?
8: Absolutely.
9: Well, what do you think happens when the budget deficit is $3 billion? So that's double. Wow. And it's supposed to be $3 billion on the ongoing year. So starting in January, $3 billion, and then $3 billion going forward. Mm-hmm. That's a huge hole. That is a hole that we have not seen before. And unfortunately, the math is, I mean, they're going to have to raise taxes because of this chaos they've caused. I hope they can cut down some programs. I think that's my preference, is that they get rid of the blueprint and some of these other things. But the Democrat leadership in Annapolis have created a $3 billion plus hole, and those are just the facts.
8: What is, you're up against it. I don't understand. Because as Maryland, as you will well attest, is a blue state, and we're governed by the Democrats in total. And why will we keep putting these same people back in office? It's something I'm missing here.
9: Well, a couple things. One, they have done a great job at putting out what I think is misinformation. For example, every day the governor shows up, and he literally blames everybody but himself. You know, the governor spent the first 2 years of his office blaming Governor Hogan for all of our problems, even though Governor Hogan left Governor Moore with $5 billion in cash and surplus.
8: Right.
9: And now Governor Moore politically and conveniently is blaming everything on Donald Trump.
8: Oh, okay.
9: Right? He's,
8: all right.
9: But yet, here's the thing. You know, you're blaming everything on Trump, but how come Virginia, who is also governed by Democrats, why do they have billions in surplus? You know, Pennsylvania, all the surrounding states, everybody's economy seems to be in good shape. Maryland's the only one that's suffering. So I think there needs to be some accountability on behalf of the governor and the leaders in the General Assembly.
8: I think there's a lot to be, a lot of questions that nobody seems to answer. We went through the mistakes with the overbilling of the federal government that we haven't returned that money yet. You keep getting called in these mistakes, and then we see projects come out. We're going to put $9 million into more greenways or walking paths or bicycle. What is the what? Where's the common sense down there? Hello? Hello?
9: Right. Yeah. Well, I'm still here, but I will tell you this, right? Yeah. The comptroller, there was an audit. So, and Tim, you know, I talk to you guys pretty frequently, and I don't make this stuff up. You're reading it from the news. It's not coming from me. There has been another audit that has come out that said the comptroller failed to collect $600 million in taxes. The previous week, there was an audit that came out that the state failed to collect $800 million in vehicle violations from out-of-state drivers. So here's what's so upsetting, is that because someone in state government is not doing their job, they now have to get that money from your listeners because they screwed up. Every week or every month, there seems to be a new audit where someone is either falsely filing something, failing to collect something, not doing their job, and when you add it all up, bing, $3 billion. And the only way to recoup from that is to raise taxes and fees. That's a problem.
8: May I ask you to stay for a second? Will you take a break? And Frank will be back with you. Tim will be back with you. And we're talking to Delegate Jesse Pippi, who is the chairman of the Frederick delegation to Annapolis. Coming right back.
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3: 270 North still slow from the Clarksburg Lane drop through 80 in Urbana. 15 stacked in both directions through Frederick City. 70 West slow through 29 and from South Street through 180. We also have an accident on 70 West at mile marker 32. Right around 40, everything is closed down now but the right shoulder, so it's going to be really slow through that area. It's backed up to 66. 70 East jammed as you're approaching from Marysville Road to 29 and it's 695. 32 North is crawling from Tridelphia Road all the way up to the exit for 70. 97 slow from Inwood all the way up to 70. Also through 32 and from 140 to Magna Way. 340 West crawls heading into Harper's Ferry. 81 South is still crawling through Haynesville. And in Loudoun County, 9 and 287 busy through Wheatland. 9 West slow as you're approaching Hillsboro and Mechanicsville. 15 North expect stop and go with your brakes from Battlefield all the way over the Point of Rocks Bridge. 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
8: All right, it's 4:22 in the afternoon, the best day of your life. It's fantastic, fabulous Friday, my favorite day of the week. Talking to us, Delegate Jesse Pippi, Chairman of the Frederick Delegation to Annapolis. Tell us what's going on and with your money and all like that. The more I read, Delegate, regarding audits and everything, the state keeps coming up on all these problems, from Baltimore City to trying to stop the IG in Baltimore from doing their job. Is there any is there anything working in the state of Maryland that we should know about?
9: Well, look, I'd like to just say no. I mean, look, there are some things that are working, but here's the problem is that right now, affordability is the number one issue for Marylanders, right? So if you go on the street, yep. You know, you guys are really good at keeping your pulse on things. Democrats, independents, Republicans are all saying the same thing. Affordability is the biggest issue, right? There's some other local issues too, data centers, power lines, things like that. But affordability is a pretty broad issue, you know, utility rates, housing, gas prices, there's a lot of things, right?
8: Absolutely.
9: So to me, if you're in charge of the government and you know that affordability is the biggest issue across the board, to your point, Tim, why aren't you doing anything about it, right? I mean, why aren't you slamming your fist down on your governor's desk and demanding all of your cabinet secretaries to come to your office and say, guys, every week an audit comes out showing that we're not doing things right. We're costing taxpayers billions of dollars. I mean, this is nonstop. We got to get to the bottom of this, and we got to get out in front of it and show the Marylanders that we're going to get behind this. You just have not seen that. Instead, get this. You have the governor going on to national TV talking about how he's reducing the budget and saving Marylanders money. I mean, it's like a total joke, you know? I mean, because everyone in Maryland knows that everything's going up, that yeah. their taxes are going up, their fees are going up, the spending has increased. Why on earth would you

0: apparently there's a recent report that showed the state closed the 26 fiscal year with hundreds of millions more in surplus than expected. And the Senate Budget and Taxation Committee chair said the better-than-expected report to end the last fiscal year could be an indicator of more good news to come. Any blue sky there?
1: Well, I mean, look, I try to be objectively fair, right? Because, look, I am I'm a Republican. Sometimes, like, of course he's going to be critical of the Democrat politicians. If there was more good news, I would say it was good news. But how do you reconcile that the nonpartisan, budget or the Office of Budget and Management that came out and is giving this forecast of a $3 billion budget deficit ongoing years, and then they find $100 million elsewhere? Those numbers are quite different. The fact of the matter is you have Maryland's required to have a balanced budget. The Constitution in Maryland says unlike the federal government, and that's a big one, by the way.
2: Absolutely.
1: But the Maryland government is required by law to have a balanced budget. So if there is a $3 billion hole, that hole has to be filled immediately. And there's only two ways to fill it. You can cut $3 billion in services, right, government services, or you can raise taxes. And I'm going to, a free meal at Chick-fil-A for which one of you guesses which one they're going to do, I can tell you, they ain't going to cut $3 billion out of the budget.
2: That's true. They're going to raise taxes.
1: We have not seen that. Of course. And guess when they're going to do it? After the election. How convenient.
0: And you feel that $3 billion can be cut from the budget?
1: Well, I think there is enough. Well, I think there's enough money, like in the blueprint, which is the required education spending, and some other areas where they can certainly make huge reductions. But this is what I'm going to say is, like, every one of your listeners has a household budget. And the reality is your listeners have to make tough decisions. When the money's not coming in, they have to make decisions based on their household. Why isn't the government under the same requirement? Why does the government think that they can just keep raising everybody's taxes and fees when they make bad decisions? At some point, they need to take accountability and make big cuts and just say, look, we have spent too much money. We don't have enough money coming in. We have to cut these services. We have to be within our means. That's a responsibility of the government, in my opinion.
0: I want to get back to the blueprint, but just, I guess, one more thing on the budget. I'm sure you would concede that the easy thing to do is to point fingers at the problem. But when it comes to coming with solutions, what about the state agencies being asked to make pretty sizable cuts from 3% to 10%? I mean, isn't that a conservative fiscal policy?
1: Yeah, I think it would be. Yep.
2: I agree.
0: So they're being asked,
1: I'm not saying that's a bad move. I'm just saying that is certainly an indication of the seriousness of this nature. But yes, that would be something that I think a Republican administration would certainly do, is to make cuts to government spending. My point is that the numbers don't match, right? I mean, a 10% cut across the board, I don't believe, adds to $3 billion. I think that is a piece of it, but there's a much larger piece that's still unresolved.
0: Right.
2: All right, we have some more questions for you. If we can ask you to hold or call back, we take a break at the bottom of the hour. We're getting to conversation. If you'd like to ask Delegate Jesse Pippi a question, please text your question to 301-694-9363. Once again, if you want a question asked of the delegate, 301-694-9363. We'll be right back. Frank Mitchell, Tim May, and Delegate Jesse Pippi.
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4: Frederick City Council Vice President Katie Nash has filed an ethics complaint against Mayor Michael O'Connor, alleging he used the authority, resources, or influence of his office to support Artspiration Frederick, an arts organization co-founded by his wife, Tammy. According to the Frederick News Post, Nash filed the complaint July 22nd, citing potential conflicts involving the organization and the mayor's office. O'Connor said he did not give Artspiration preferential treatment, and the organization received no city funding. Artspiration

0: requested two letters of support from the mayor's office. After the second request in March, O'Connor sought an advisory opinion from the Ethics Commission. He said he may have signed a draft, but the letters were never sent. The Ethics Commission has not ruled on Nash's complaint and has requested additional information. A Hagerstown man is being held without bail after Pennsylvania State Police say he helped a 15-year-old girl run away from her Guilford Township home on September 12th and then tried to conceal her whereabouts. TriStateAlert.com reports that 31-year-old Damian Bruce Prado now faces felony charges of interfering with the custody of children and concealing the whereabouts of a child, along with a misdemeanor corruption of minors charge. Troopers say they used real-time cellular location data to track Prado to Fetterhoff Chapel Road, where the girl was found safely inside his black Porsche SUV. Police say Prado met the girl online, lied about his age, and discarded her cell phone after learning police were searching for her. He has been denied bail and remains held in the Franklin County Jail. Three people are facing drug charges following a narcotics investigation in Hagerstown. The Washington County Narcotics Task Force, with assistance from several agencies, executed a search warrant Wednesday in the 800 block of Main Avenue. Investigators say they found around 1,200 gelatin capsules containing suspected fentanyl weighing 568 grams, along with nearly 395 grams of cocaine and about $1,800 in cash. Arrested were 21-year-old Sevignon Mobley and 50-year-old Rashunda Boyd, both of Hagerstown. They face multiple drug possession and distribution charges. 35-year-old Brandon Chester of Cambridge was also arrested and charged with drug possession. All three were transported to the Washington County Detention Center. For more information on these or any of our other local news stories, be sure to join us on the web at WFMD.com or pay a visit to the WFMD Facebook page. If you have a news or a traffic tip, please text it to us at 301-694-9363. 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
1: Fox News, I'm John Saucier. Hearing from Vice President J.D. Vance rallying voters in Iowa ahead of the November midterm elections. The vice president is speaking in support of Zach Lane, the Republican candidate for governor in the state.
2: Your family for generations did not build up this land, till this land, put their sweat and blood into this land so that it could be bought and sold by somebody who never set foot on it. So elect Zach Lane to protect Iowa farmland.
1: Zach Lane's in a closely watched race against Democratic former state auditor Rob Sand. Since 1947, America's Air Force has defended the sky. Today marks the Air Force's 79th birthday. Secretary of the Air Force, Troy Mink, joining Fox and Friends.
3: The Air Force has been supporting defending the nation for 79 years, and a lot of my focus right now is to make sure that we're prepared and ready to defend it for the next 79 years.
1: The U.S. confirming for the first time this week it has weapons deployed in space. 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
4: 930 WFND sky scan forecast for Mid-Maryland.
5: Mostly cloudy skies today with highs around 83. Tonight, partly cloudy with a low of 58. Saturday will be partly sunny with highs around 77. And on Sunday, look for showers and a possible thunderstorm later in the day and a high of 81. 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
6: 930 WFMD traffic for Frederick and surrounding counties. 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It's a good call.
7: 270 North still slow from the Clarksburg Lane drop through 80 in Urbana. 15 stacked in both directions through Frederick City. 70 West slow through 29 and from South Street through 180. We also have an accident on 70 West at mile marker 32. Right around 40, everything is closed down now but the right shoulder, so it's going to be really slow through that area. It's backed up to 66. 70 East jammed as you're approaching from Marysville Road to 29, and it's 695. 32 North is crawling from Tridelphia Road all the way up to the exit for 70. 97 slow from Inwood all the way up to 70. Also through 32 and from 140 to Magna Way. 340 West crawls heading into Harper's Ferry. 81 South is still crawling through Haynesville. And in Loudoun County, 9 and 287 busy through Wheatland. 9 West slow as you're approaching Hillsborough and Mechanicsville. 15 North expect stop and go with your brakes from Battlefield all the way over the Point of Rocks Bridge. This is Drew with your WFMD traffic, which is brought to you by Frederick Air. Whatever it takes to keep you comfortable, Frederick Air, it's good call.
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10: In the NBA, Utah Jazz guard Keontae George has agreed to a five-year, $157 million extension. Elsewhere, I thought this was a joke, but moments ago, Kawhi Leonard posted a 13-second video on his Instagram bidding farewell to the Los Angeles Clippers with the caption, quote, I truly appreciate your unwavering support during both the highs and lows. Thank you, Clip Nation. Unquote. Even more surprising so far, the comments have actually been surprisingly positive. Anyway, in the NFL, the Minnesota Vikings ruled out quarterback Kyler Murray for Sunday's game at Chicago due to a concussion. Carson Wentz will start. The Cincinnati Bengals officially listed Joe Burrow as questionable to play on Sunday against the Texans because of his back injury.
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11: Free Talk 930 WFMD for Thurmont and Charlestown this afternoon. Thank you for joining us. It's 437, halfway through the Friday program. We are on the line with Delegate Jesse Pippi, who is chairman of the delegation, Frederick County delegates. And I would like to ask you a budget question, Delegate Pippi. Bring up the blueprint program, which is for education reform and acknowledged by most as a very ambitious and expensive program. With the courts, I guess it was a few days ago. With the state reacting to the courts, stopping the digital ad tax. That was supposed to be a pretty good contributor to the blueprint. Do you think the courts made the right move?
12: Well, I mean, look, I mean, that bill was unconstitutional. I mean, I've been in the legislature for 8 years, and, you know, I vividly remember when the majority party passed the blueprint the first time, and Governor Hogan vetoed it because he said, look, this is going to be the largest tax increase in Maryland history. We're passing something that we can't afford. And everyone's like, we'll figure it out. And here we are in 2026, and we can't afford it. You know, when they passed that digital ad tax and they said, don't worry, this is a good thing. It'll pay for education. Well, we told them it was unconstitutional. And they said, don't worry about it. We'll figure it out. And here we are. The judges have thrown it out. I mean, it's like deja vu. You know, we keep running into these situations. We told them this would happen, and everything we said is happening, and that's the problem. And at the end of the day, it's the taxpayer that's going to get the bill, and I just don't think that's fair to them.
13: Well said. Now, the question, we had the conversation yesterday quite a bit because I'm taking one side of this and Frank the other. The state pushes AI concerns, and the governor says, you know, you should have concerns about this artificial intelligence, but his administration pushed to make the state a leader in technology. And it yet to spell out what it would do if AI starts eliminating Maryland jobs. We know the governor wants this. He wants the data centers, and that means AI, and he's all for that because he sees the dollar bills. Now, I think the majority of his party are against this AI without continued regulations or more regulations, and he's certainly welcoming the technology to come to the state of Maryland. So how does that fit in with what else he's got planned for us? For example, more data centers, no doubt.
12: Yeah, I mean, look, I just saw something from the governor today where he said he would sign a bill doing a statewide moratorium on data centers. It's probably because he's getting some pushback.
13: Yeah, that's one new one.
12: From his own party and others.
13: Yeah.
12: Yeah. But, I mean, here's the deal with AI. And look, you know, everyone's using it.
13: Yeah.
12: It is certainly something that there can be concerns with. You know, I will give you an example of just one instance, and then we can delve into what it does to jobs and this and that. But you know, I passed a bill many years ago dealing with child pornography, which is a horrible, horrible, horrible thing. But here's what these criminals were doing.
13: Okay.
12: So instead of having real photos of children, they would have AI-generated photos that were indistinguishable from real children, and it wasn't against the law because they weren't real photos. And so we passed a bill saying, hey, look, if you have a AI-generated photo that's inappropriate, we're going to hold you just as accountable as if that's real, if it's indistinguishable. And so that's one small thing, but AI can take over a lot of jobs. There's no question about it. So you have to balance, innovation with just the realities of society. And, you hear people across the world and world leaders and business leaders talking about AI and concerns, and it's a very fast-moving thing, but you are going to see a lot of action coming out of the General Assembly and across the country related to AI. There's no question about it.
13: Well, in my opinion, don't slow it down. Let it go faster the better. But that's only my opinion, Frank. What else can we expect happening to us before Election Day? Now, we're down about 45 days to election. You see any great news out of Annapolis that we're going to, he's going to say declare a tax holiday for, Election Day or something? What kind of nonsense can we look forward to?
12: Well, we've certainly entered on the political front what's called the silly season. So absolutely. You got the last, 40-some days where, all sorts of silly things I'm sure will come out. But, look, we got to get through it. I'm hoping that there is some relief for Marylanders going forward. I genuinely believe that regardless of party affiliation, that people really want some affordability and some relief. They deserve it. Maryland is a great state, but my goodness, we got to change some policies here so that people don't leave. We need hardworking people that contribute to stay. We want them to stay, and we want to do a good job for them. If I could switch gears for a moment, because it's always doom and gloom when I call in about the General Assembly, today is a great day. It's the first day of the Great Frederick Fair, which is the best fair in the state by far.
13: Without doubt.
12: And Frederick County, talking about the economy, Frederick County has the most active farms in the state of Maryland, and agriculture is still the number one industry in the state of Maryland. And so I hope your listeners will come out and support the fair, grab a beer in the beer tent, go see the animals, take your kids. It's a wonderful thing that may not always be here. We have to support our ag community. This is one of the perks of Frederick County is we have this wonderful fair.
11: I need to ask you something, Delegate, I feel, because it's a question that is not within your district, but as chairman of the delegation, this has to do with the violence associated with the ICE activity in Frederick City 2 weeks ago, because you have Senator Louis Young, Delegates Fair, Kerr, and Simpson representing the district, asking the state to investigate possible civil rights violations. Do you have any thoughts on this, or do you want to leave it to them?
12: No, I'll answer it. Here's the deal. Karen Louis Young and those other representatives in District 3, they voted to make Maryland a sanctuary state. They did it this year. They voted to block any local law enforcement from coordinating with the federal government almost in any respect related to immigration. And so what we have now is we have federal agents coming into Frederick to enforce immigration laws in the streets, which is what we don't want. But because of state policies, they're asking for it. And it's beyond disappointing that these local officials, who on one hand want to ban all cooperation with the federal government and then complain when the federal government comes here and polices. And let me just say, I don't have all the facts. I don't know if they over-police or not, but the reality is this. They came here because Maryland is now a sanctuary state. There was a program in place, the 287G program, which really, allowed for cooperation at some level with local officials and the federal government. And because it was so politicized, you now have enforcement in the street, just like you had up in Minneapolis where somebody was killed, and we don't want to see that. So it's frustrating because you have lawmakers that are just lawless, you know, that are basically like, we're going to ban, you know, ban any cooperation. We're going to ban this. We're going to ban that. And then when there are repercussions because of it, and then they want to point fingers. I mean, it's ludicrous.
11: But do you feel that it's reasonable for these delegates to request an investigation from the Attorney General's office, or do you think it's just politics?
12: I don't want to question the motives. It's probably just politics, but, you know, the reality is sometimes things do happen, right? There's an over-enforcement, and those things should get investigated. There's no question about it. And like I said, nobody wants to see what we saw in Minneapolis where somebody was killed and other places. Nobody wants that. But it's so frustrating that, you know, you have some of these local officials that just want to just ban law enforcement altogether.
7: Yeah, absolutely.
12: You know, and that's just not a workable solution. And they were told, they were told in person that if you make Maryland a sanctuary county or a sanctuary state or a sanctuary county, you are inviting the federal government to come here for enforcement. And it's almost as if some of these Democrat elected officials, that's what they want, because it's a political thing for them. So, you know, it's very frustrating, to say the least.
13: Well, I agree with you. Of course, I would also remind the local delegations that they have no authority to have the federal government investigated. That has to go through the feds, not through the locals in the state. So they have zero authority, zero power. So what I'm attempting to, what I'm saying is, I have no problem with the investigation, but it's done by the feds, not done, it would not be done locally.
11: But are they not acting on behalf of what they feel are their constituents?
13: Delegate Pippi and other delegates
11: talk about the data center in Adamstown. That's a county decision, not a state decision, right?
13: Absolutely. But when you say things like that, Frank, all you're doing is pandering. That's right, they're pandering. Oh, look, I think we should do it.
11: No, but I think Delegate Pippi and those have a right to, and they should comment on what's going on in Adamstown.
13: They can comment on what's
11: going on in Frederick City.
13: No, the delegation does have control over Adamstown, Frank. The state and the county are all tied together. What they're not tied together with is the feds. So the state has zero influence over the feds. So no, it's not the same thing. If a delegate wants to say this about a data center in Adamstown or in Washington County or whatever, that's fine, because the state rules the counties. But they don't really, the feds.
12: Point out too, Tim made a good point, and it's just from an objective perspective, the federal government has exclusive, you know, enforcement authority for immigration purposes, right?
13: Correct.
12: I mean, they're tasked by Congress with that responsibility, and so what is frustrating is that the federal government set up a system with state, you know, localities and local jurisdictions to coordinate on certain things.
13: Correct.
12: And the state officials in Maryland, by majority, just said, we no longer want that. And so what are you left with? What you're left with is the federal government now has to do everything on their own. And so now they're coming into our community to do immigration enforcement. And these same legislators that banned the cooperation with the local officials are now upset that they're coming into our community. And we tried to tell them that, hey, you banned the cooperation. Now they're coming here and you're upset that they're here. That seems like a problem to me.
13: Absolutely. They thought they were doing something to pander to the illegal immigration and system, and what they did, they just hurt it. It's not, no question about it. So if you want more immigration enforcement in Frederick City, Frederick County, thank your Democrats, because they certainly came up with Sanctuary Maryland. Delegate, anything else before we take a break?
12: No, that's it. Listen, you guys, as always, have a great show. Tim, Frank, I hope to see you guys at the fair this week. And keep doing what you're doing. 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
11: for your time,
13: always. Doug and Jesse Pippi, chairman of the delegation from Frederick County, Maryland to Annapolis. We'll be back right after this short pause.
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7: 270 North is going to be stop-and-go conditions from 124 in Gaithersburg through 80 in Urbana. 15, you're stacked in both directions through Frederick City. 70 West, slow through 29, Boundary Creek Pike, and it's going to be stop-and-go from the bottom of South Mountain all the way through the 40 split up in Hagerstown. 81 South really drags through Berkeley right now. 70 East jammed from Marriottsville Road to 29 and at 695. 32 North clogged at 70. 97 drags as you're posting 144. And then 97 is also slow through 32 Hook Road and from 140 to Magna Way. 340 West crawling heading into Harper's Ferry right now. 9 West is a slow ride from Mountain out to Harper's Ferry Road, and 15 North is a parking lot from Battlefield to Luckett's and from St. Clair Lane to the Point of Rocks Bridge. 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
13: All right, we're back with you. 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Because it's Free Talk Radio, 930 WFMD, where we get to hear from you. 301-694-WFMD. And while you're dialing that number, let me give my shout out to 930 WFMD, as well as the owners of the Gun Center located in Frederick City, Maryland. That will be the Gettysburg Trading Post, 2222 York Road, Gettysburg, Pennsylvania. Thank you both for sponsoring the Daily Vet Check. 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Always thank the veteran for their service, asking if there's anything you can do to assist them in their lives. You know, friends sadly reported up to 22 veterans each day take their own lives, and it must stop. So please make this a Vet Check Day. Thank you, 930 WFMD, and of course, the owners of the Gun Center, located in Frederick City, Maryland, at Rosemont and Military Roads, owned by the Gettysburg Trading Post, York Road, Gettysburg, Pennsylvania. Here's Frank Mitchell.
11: Let's hear it for bicycle riders.
13: Okay.
11: A traffic advisory, actually, is what I have. There's a one-day cycling event called the Gran Fondo Maryland. It's going to be held in Frederick County.
20: What is it?
11: A Gran Fondo, Maryland. It's going to be held this Sunday. No county roads are going to be closed, but if you're driving around this Sunday, you should be aware traffic could be affected by cyclists throughout the day. It starts at 8 o'clock in the morning at Baker Park. There are about 800 of these riders who are expected. And roads experiencing the largest group of riders include Yellow Springs Road, Indian Springs Road, Hamburg Road, Gambrel Park Road, Highland School Road, and Harp Hill Road. The event's going to utilize county roads in the Frederick Watershed, Wolfsville, Sebelisville, Mount St. Mary's, Catoctin Mountain Park, Gambrel State Park, and Yellow Springs area. So watch out for the cyclists this Sunday.
13: All right, Frank, they'll be all over the place. I mean, they'll be where they're supposed
11: to be.
13: They
11: will be.
13: Yeah, they'll be all over the place. That's what I'm talking about. I don't know if it's good or bad. So watch out for them. What is it called? You call it Fondue?
11: It's a cyclist group called the Grand Fondo Maryland.
13: F-O-N-D-O. Fondo. Must stand for something. Freaks on Wheels? No, I don't know.
11: Tim!
13: Well, I'm sorry. I don't know. Somebody's out there. I don't know. 301-694-WFMD. We were talking about the situation in Maryland, which we don't always get a bright picture. But it's a real picture. And I have to just see what happens. But I thought it was interesting, reading from the Maryland Reporter, that the governor, who is excited about data centers and AI, has to take a chill pill right now until after the election.
11: Which is good, because, Tim, you always say that public input means nothing. People are going to do whatever they're going to do.
13: Absolutely.
11: No, I think public input has pressured the governor into backing off some
13: until
11: of
13: after
11: his
13: the
11: enthusiastic
13: until after
11: AI
13: the election.
11: Data center
13: until after
11: views.
13: Frank, you're so easily played. He's going to do it till after the election. He's got nothing to lose then. He has nothing to lose. He can't be reelected in the third term. If he gets in the second term,
11: he does have something to lose because...
13: No, he doesn't. No, he doesn't.
11: Well, you claim, and he very well may be running for president
13: in
11: 28. And he doesn't want brought out, problems with his policies.
13: He already has enough to worry about there, but he's not going to run for president. He'd like to, but they're not going to choose him. All right. You know that as a fact? Yeah. Mm-hmm. Absolutely. 301-694-WFMD, your chance to sound off, to be heard. What else?
11: We were talking about
13: the
11: end
13: off?
11: Of the conversation with the Delegate Pippi was the ICE activity a couple of weeks ago, which is still being talked about.
13: Not as, by anybody I know.
11: An investigation is being asked, and Tim, you say that it's got to be coming from federal sources. Well, the Congresswoman representing District 6, Congresswoman McLean Delaney, asked in quite a statement for an investigation. On September 8th, I said the allegations out of Frederick demanded immediate answers and a full transparent investigation. Our congressional office then submitted a written request to ICE's Baltimore field office for a briefing. Their email response did not answer our constituents' questions, ranging from who was detained and under what authority to whether agents used force against Frederick residents.
13: I hope they did. They got in their way.
11: Sadly, this is a pattern.
13: Yeah.
11: She personally toured that Baltimore facility last January, saw and witnessed abysmal conditions. She's asked the agency for basic operational information about her own district going back to last December, and every time the answer is some version of, "We don't discuss that."
13: Well, she's
11: federal agents don't get to operate in Frederick neighborhoods for 40 hours and then tell the federal representative in Congress it's none of her business.
13: Apparently
11: it is Congress's obligation to ensure the agency it funds abide by the law.
13: How's that working out for you?
11: Exactly. It's not working out the way it's supposed to.
13: Well, I think it's working out the exact way it's supposed
11: to. But you said you want to hear
13: inquiry.
11: So there's the federal inquiry from.
13: Well, I think it's wonderful. That's where it should have come from.
11: Congressional
13: in the first
11: representative.
13: Place. Yeah.
11: She says she'll keep working with Team Maryland, the governor, the attorney general, Senators Van Hollen and also Brooks, and federal representatives until Frederick families get the truth and accountability. No community in the 6th District should be intimidated and have their rights taken away.
13: Well, I didn't know we had any rights taken away. I thought they were blocking the agents from doing their job. Oh, I guess that's legal. Maybe it might be in her area. It's not legal in the United States.
11: Excessive force?
13: Yep.
11: Why?
13: Because
11: there should
13: in the
11: be
13: way.
11: An investigation not to find out why.
13: Absolutely not. You got to get out of the way, Frank. When the police say move, you move. How can you be so foolish to think that you're going to win? You're not going to win.
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21: The president stands his ground. Lisa Brady, Fox News. President Trump facing reporters after announcing he's banning several media outlets from the White House.
22: Because they're fake news. You get so tired of reading and seeing fake news.
21: Singling out CNN, MS Now, and Politico over their coverage of him.
22: They purposely write negative news. And they do that because they want to try and diminish the Republicans and a Republican administration. And honestly, we've done a fantastic job. Look at the numbers. Look at the economic numbers.
21: A White House ban on the Associated Press from certain events last year led to a court fight over the First Amendment. The president taking questions during an Oval Office event, he said probably wouldn't get much coverage, lowering the cost of prescription drugs and more Medicaid programs as all 50 states sign on to a Most Favored Nation pricing program, he says, will save Americans billions. But oil and gas prices have been surging as the conflict with Iran continues.
22: People don't want to have Iran have a nuclear weapon, and you know what? They won't. And the war's going to end soon, and when it ends, your gas prices are going to drop to a level that they were before, maybe even lower.
21: The president is expected to meet next week with Gulf allies on the sidelines of the UN General Assembly after Iran-backed Houthi rebels in Yemen recently seized territory threatening Saudi oil exports from another key alternative to the Strait of Hormuz. Also next week, President Trump hosts a White House summit with China's President Xi.
1: Bloomberg's reporting the U.S. is expected to hold off on a new tariff announcement on China as well as other trade partners until the president's meeting with Xi is over. The administration had reported intended to release a trade report that would recommend a 7.5% tariff on Chinese goods.
21: Fox's Jackie Heinrich at the White House. This follows a Trump visit to Beijing earlier in the year. 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
21: A second death connected to Legionnaire's disease is reported in New York City.
24: New York City health officials say the second death from a Legionnaire's cluster in the South Bronx follows 14 recently confirmed cases of the disease. The Legionella bacteria was found in cooling towers at 10 locations, including a hospital, a college, and Yankee Stadium. It's not clear where the people got sick. City Health Commissioner Dr. Alistair Martin says all the towers that tested positive in initial screenings for Legionnaires have since been cleaned and disinfected. An outbreak of the disease earlier this summer in Manhattan killed 11 people, with dozens more testing positive. In New York City, Tanya J. Powers, Fox News.
21: Some pro-Palestinian groups plan to protest at Ed Sheeran shows, including his next scheduled concert tomorrow in Philadelphia, as the backlash over Macklemore's removal grows.
25: The fallout continues for Ed Sheeran surrounding Macklemore's removal from the singer's U.S. tour for chanting Free Palestine at 2 New Jersey concerts. A radio station in Ireland announced it would no longer play his music. Dave Kelly, group program director at Bay Broadcasting, told The Independent, in part, "We believe it is important to listen to our audience and to stand alongside Irish artists who have made what is undoubtedly a significant professional decision based on their own convictions." All of Sheeran's supporting acts quit the tour after the rapper was removed.
21: Fox's Michelle Pellino. Sheeran has said removing Macklemore was not his decision, and that while he doesn't use his platform for politics, it doesn't mean that he doesn't care or that he doesn't have personal views about what he calls a devastating conflict. Macklemore has been accused of using anti-Semitic tropes in the past. A mixed end to a choppy week on Wall Street. The Dow dropping 95 points, but the S&P up 12 today, the NASDAQ up 104. For the Dow, however, the biggest weekly loss since March under pressure from the bond market and surging energy prices. I'm Lisa Brady, Fox News.
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27: Montgomery County officers with the U.S. Marshals Service Fugitive Task Force found and arrested 21-year-old Cheyenne Damabi as he was leaving a Gaithersburg motel late Thursday. He is the suspect in connection with the shooting death of 33-year-old Nicholas Njuki on September 13th. Police say officers found Ajuki with a gunshot wound in the parking lot of Quincy's on Seven Locks Road just after 2 Sunday morning. Investigators determined that Ajuki and Damabi had been involved in a confrontation inside the restaurant. Police say they later encountered each other near Fortune Terrace and Northside Park Boulevard, where Ajuki was shot. The suspect allegedly fired at another person before driving away. Damabi is being held pending a bond hearing and is charged with first-degree murder and use of a firearm in a violent crime. A Montgomery County jury has convicted a 35-year-old Silver Spring man in the fatal shooting of Jamar Jennifer. DC News Now reports that Jarrell Martin was found guilty of second-degree murder and using a handgun in a violent crime. The shooting happened September 2, 2024, in an alley in the 8,000 block of 13th Street. Police say surveillance video captured a brief interaction between Martin and Jennifer before Martin walked toward him and fired 4 shots. Jennifer died at the scene. During the trial, jurors also heard a recorded conversation in which Martin compared the killing to squashing a bug. Martin had previously been incarcerated for gun possession and was on probation when the shooting occurred. He faces up to 60 years in prison and is scheduled for sentencing December 15th. A year-long pause on new data center applications is being proposed in Loudoun County. WUSA 9 News reports that supervisors voted 7-4, 1 against, and 1 abstention Tuesday to have county staff draft a resolution with Kristen Umstad opposed and Caleb Kirshner abstaining. The plan would not constitute a ban or moratorium. Instead, applications would be placed on hold individually for 12 months, allowing the county to work on new rules for data centers and their effects on surrounding neighborhoods. Loudoun is home to 233 data centers, the largest concentration in the United States. The development has generated debate over health, environmental, and noise concerns, while construction interests point to jobs and economic activity. The board is scheduled to consider the proposal resolution October 20th. For more information on these or any of our other local news stories, be sure to join us on the web at WFMD.com or pay a visit to the WFMD Facebook page. 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
4: Your 930 WFMD sky scan forecast for Mid-Maryland. Mostly cloudy skies today with highs around 83. Tonight, partly cloudy with a low of 58. Saturday will be partly sunny with highs around 77. And on Sunday, look for showers and a possible thunderstorm later in the day and a high of 81. 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
5: 930 WFMD traffic for Frederick and surrounding counties. 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
7: 270 North is going to be stop-and-go conditions from 124 in Gaithersburg through 80 in Urbana. 15, you're stacked in both directions through Frederick City. 70 West, slow through 29, Boundary Creek Pike, and it's going to be stop-and-go from the bottom of South Mountain all the way through the 40 split up in Hagerstown. 81 South really drags through Berkeley right now. 70 East jammed from Marriottsville Road to 29 and at 695. 32 North clogged at 70. 97 drags as you're posting 144. And then 97 is also slow through 32 Hook Road and from 140 to Magna Way. 340 West crawling heading into Harper's Ferry right now. 9 West is a slow ride from Mountain out to Harper's Ferry Road. And 15 North is a parking lot from Battlefield to Luckett's and from St. Clair Lane to the Point of Rocks Bridge. 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
5: 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The Dow Jones Industrial Average slid today as traders wrapped up a volatile week and navigated another rise in Treasury yields and oil prices, along with the Federal Reserve's first rate hike in 3 years. The 30-stock Dow shed
11: 0.2%. 97 points to S&P 500, rose about 0.2%, while the NASDAQ Composite advanced 0.4%. Treasury yields increased, weighing on equities. The 10-year yield, which climbed above 5% to hit its highest level since July of 2007 earlier in the week, briefly rose back above that level after sliding yesterday. U.S. crude oil finished the week relatively unchanged, but still remained above $100 per barrel. West Texas Intermediate crude futures fell 1.58% to settle at $100.30 a barrel. Global benchmark Brent crude futures dropped 0.91% to close at $103.87 a barrel. With today's moves, the major stock averages are on pace for a mixed week. The Dow is down by nearly 2% this week, on track for a third straight losing week and its worst one since March. The S&P 500 was also lower week to date by 0.3%. Only the tech-heavy NASDAQ is set to post weekly gains up 0.3%. U.S. markets staging a comeback yesterday after the Fed's decision to raise rates by a quarter percentage point, with a suggestion of at least one more rate increase this year, drove major market averages lower yesterday. Or I should say on Wednesday. But yesterday's rally, especially in technology stocks, suggests investors are eager to look past the prospect of a higher for longer rate environment, returning instead to an artificial intelligence story that should continue to bolster corporate profits. And so we take you to the final numbers now. And the Dow Jones Industrial Average was down to 51,683. The S&P 500 now priced at 7,650. And the NASDAQ at 26,523. The price of gold went up, and the price of gold, I should say, the price of oil went down. And that is the McCaskill Market Update on 930 WFMD.
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12: I'm taking what they're giving because I'm working for a living.
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13: Where?
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13: Oh, okay, good.
11: Boonesboro at Brunswick. That gets underway at about 6:15 this afternoon on WFMD. We've got the Great Frederick Fair coming up now. It's just opening, and we'll be hanging out over the weekend at the WFMD broadcast booth, which is Building 9, the main building there in front of the fair. And Tim May is where that's where you can find him all next week between 3 and 6. So, Tim, a lot of things just from the last hour to catch up on. Just talking about our conversation with Delegate Pippi about the budget. It's definitely going to be a tough year budget-wise. And it's going to be, I don't know, to me, tiresome to hear about, you know, it's all their fault. I'm more interested in the solutions. You're going to cut, what is it, $30 billion that they got to deal with? $3 billion.
13: $30 billion.
11: No. $3 billion, though.
13: Okay.
11: They've got to, you just want to cut $3 billion in the budget?
13: I do.
11: You do?
13: Yeah, absolutely.
11: I think that would be pretty devastating.
13: Well, I think
11: there are some options. I think they're looking at cutting first. The majority, the Democrats, and the governor are going to look at cutting first.
13: Well, but they're not going to cut.
11: When you get to a point where it's too painful, to us residents here. You got some tax options.
13: Oh, yeah, we got tax options, all right.
11: Thanks. Sales tax would probably be easiest. New taxes, like the, you know, the dated thing that trying to get going takes longer to get going. So that's not good for near-term stuff. An interesting article in the Maryland Matters on this. Maryland has not raised its sales tax since 2008, Tim.
13: Wow.
11: Do you realize?
13: Yeah.
11: It's been a long time. It went from 5 to 6% in 2008. Now, going from 6% to 7%, which is a penny on the dollar, could generate $1.2 billion.
13: Mm. Yeah, it goes up to 8 cents then.
11: There was actually consideration back in 2020 to cut the sales tax back to 5%.
13: Oh, you're talking.
11: But expand it to most services, which would have raised an extra $2.6 billion. But it didn't make it out of committee.
13: Unbelievable.
11: 2 years ago, there's a bill to expand sales tax to all services. It did not go anywhere. A lot of people, though, I think I'm one, sees sales taxes as I would call regressive.
13: Unbelievable.
11: No, not unbelievable. I think they hit lower income families harder than the higher income who can afford it.
13: I don't think so. I think it hits everybody, Frank.
11: So there's going back to something that came up in 2024, didn't go anywhere, called the Fair Share Act. And that included changes to corporate income tax reporting, increasing taxes on the wealthiest residents, more auditors, and increased surcharges on capital gains.
13: Okay.
11: That, to me, would seem the most reasonable. And back then, it would have raised $1.6 billion.
13: How about we lower taxes?
11: Yeah, that's a way to make up for the $3 billion.
13: Oh, we'll put more money in the people's pockets so they can spend more, Frank.
11: No, Maryland has to have a balanced budget.
13: Yeah.
11: You can't do things to go the opposite direction.
13: Well, that would, you mean, so if you lower taxes, that would mean the budget goes up?
11: And you have less revenue coming in, and the budget gap would be...
13: Well, yeah, more revenue
11: more coming. Than $3 billion. It's got to come down to zero.
13: Nice try. Frank, it's sad that the way that government works as far as... how do you say it? As far as how they manage their money, they just they have no concept, no understanding of real life. Now, I know they don't run their households like they run the government, and yet when they come in there and they just, I don't understand why someone doesn't say to a politician, look, enough already. How about cutting? How about stop wasting money that you're throwing away? It's ridiculous, and I don't understand why people don't tell the politicians that. Why don't they think that themselves instead of, well, we need to get more money for this, we need to get more. No, we don't. You keep doing dumb things, and you expect a different result, and it isn't. Every time when you have the school system with their guaranteed money each year, no matter how many students they have, they get guaranteed money. If the school population goes down, which it does, they still get the money. They're not required to give it back to anybody. Absolutely not. Unbelievable. It's got to stop. And the people who stop it are the voters. Period. End of sentence. Good idea. Let's take a break and then your call. 301-694-WFMD. 301-694-9363. Be back in a moment. Frank Timmy.
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7: 270 North is going to be stop and go conditions from 124 in Gaithersburg through 80 in Urbana. 15, you're stacked in both directions through Frederick City. 70 West, slow through 29, Boundary Creek Pike. And it's going to be stop and go from the bottom of South Mountain all the way through the 40 split up in Hagerstown. 81 South really drags through Berkeley right now. 70 East jammed from Marriottsville Road to 29 and at 695. 32 North clogged at 70. 97 drags as you're posting 144. And then 97 is also slow through 32 Hook Road and from 140 to Magna Way. 340 West crawling heading into Harper's Ferry right now. 9 West is a slow ride from Mountain out to Harper's Ferry Road, and 15 North is a parking lot from Battlefield to Luckett's and from St. Clair Lane to the Point of Rocks Bridge. 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
13: We're back. Good afternoon. 5:22 in the afternoon. The very best day of your life. Friday, my favorite day of the week. And hope it's yours as we get ready for this weekend. And I hope your weekend plans call for you to visiting the Great Frederick Fair. Yeah, can't miss it. Somebody asked me where the fair is located. Can you believe that? So I said to...
11: Sure, why not?
13: Well, I said to Frank. I said, Frank, you go out East Patrick Street, you can't miss it. Well, it's Frederick City. You can't miss the fair. I guess you can if you don't know Frederick City, but it's a big part of our Frederick area. It's almost a downtown area.
11: Yeah, there are a lot of people who haven't been in a while or are newcomers or, yeah, they need, it's a reasonable question.
13: Yeah, okay. I don't think it's that hard to find, to be honest with you. And parking is always at a premium at the fair, but I think people make it work. I think in the future, Frank, with the... when the convention center comes in, or whatever it's called, conference center comes in, there's going to be a need for additional parking. We have to start doing satellite parking. That's what's going to come next.
11: Yeah, that works pretty good.
13: If you want, like, to waste the time, I think satellite parking is a waste of time.
11: No, it's not.
13: Yes, it is.
11: A lot of events have that. It's
13: I don't
11: very
13: like it.
11: Efficient.
13: I don't like it. I don't like it. I want to drive my car to the front door and get out.
11: Well, I'll tell you, that happened at the fair next. Well, you have connections.
13: I have
11: that's
13: connection.
11: Right. But the
13: another,
11: people don't. But you do.
13: Another thing, Frank, is you have the fair. It is a big generator for tourists in Frederick City, Frederick County. And they'll come in and they'll spend their money and then they'll leave. That's the nice thing about the fair.
11: Sure.
13: And I can tell you, I don't know. I haven't checked the fair prices this year, but last year they were reasonable. I didn't see anything that scare you away from it. As far as the fair to me is food and friends, and I think that's the best part of the fair. I don't go to the Midway any longer, Frank. I've outgrown the Midway.
11: Midway's very popular.
13: Oh yeah,
11: and it's supposed to be about agriculture. And
13: on the Midway. Well, I see a lot of pigs.
11: What the going to the fair is about.
13: Oh,
11: if you're
13: going
11: to rank the things.
13: The
11: food is nice, but it's not at the top of the...
13: It is to me.
11: Okay, well...
13: It's nice to have agriculture. I love going to Stinky Barns. It reminds me of family reunions. But besides that, walk through them animal barns and creatures attack you. You never know. last time I get, it was down there, Frank. I almost got run over by these runaway pigs. I had to jump to them to save my life. You don't believe a word I'm saying.
11: Nope.
13: I know you don't, and it's true.
11: I enjoy interacting with
13: animals. I know you do. I can see that.
11: Live on a farm, and it's something different for me.
13: I grew up on a farm, Frank, a penal farm. And, you know.
11: I thought you grew up in the city.
13: I did. A penal farm it later on.
11: Oh.
13: It's different. All right, 301-69. What do you like about the fair, Frank? You just said you like the animals.
11: I told yes. That's the number one
13: thing. Why, Frank? You can see the.
11: I told you why, because.
13: You can see them anywhere.
11: I don't see them anywhere.
13: Well, you can.
11: I'm a city guy, and to me, it's just something enjoyable because.

0: I can bypass that. I've been there, done that. You know what I mean? I slept in those barns. Shame the fair wasn't going on. Okay, 301-694-WFMD is your chance to sound. Oh, and entertainment. So, yeah, that's another big thing, right?
1: It is, yeah.
0: I think they had Elvis Presley this year, and I don't know who's there. Boots Randolph? I didn't see the lineup yet. Where do you want to take me, Frank, before I go off the deep end here?
1: No, it's too late, so I'll pull you back.
0: Okay.
1: Let's talk about what people are talking about. What's in the news? The leading the headline on Fox News at 5 o'clock. The president says that he is going to ban the major news networks from the White House, or CNN, MS Now, and Politico.
0: Okay. Why?
1: Because he says they report fake news.
0: Okay. And he thinks by banning them that will do something?
1: He says media outlets shouldn't be able to constantly write or report fiction and lies when they're covering the President of the United States, the Trump administration, or the United States of America, he wrote today on his Truth Social.
0: It's very nice.
1: Other fake news media outlets to follow.
0: I think it's a wonderful idea that people write the news and they write correctly, but you know, it's opinion pieces. People make their opinions, and people take it as news sometimes, and it's not. I know that. I don't, you know, and you, obviously, it bothers him. And I think nobody watches MSNBC. Nobody watches CNN. I wouldn't even worry about this president. I mean, I think these are battles that don't need to occur. Yes, they do report badly on him. Yes, they do not tell all the truth. Yes, yes, yes. But they can do that. They have a right to do that. News is how you view it. It doesn't have to be, you know, be nice if it was factual, but those days are gone. And that's why I think so many people go to, you know, to cable news, like Fox News is cable. Why they go to, you know, other podcasters. But I'm not for the president banning anybody like that. You don't have to take their calls, Mr. President. You don't have to call them in the press conference. But when you say ban them, I think that's overboard. Only in my opinion.
1: Well, he has repeatedly, you know, remember, you know what he believes the free press is.
2: They are truly the enemy of the people.
1: But he's tried to ban them several times and... I guess has not been successful, right. But I would not go, oh, you know, it's not, you know, it's okay. It's not. No, this is outrageous. And people should be extremely bothered by
0: it. No, they should.
1: Because this is the way a democracy can fall apart.
0: It can't
1: fall
0: apart,
1: with the free press.
0: It doesn't. And he cannot do a thing about the free press. He can keep him out of his bedroom, but he can't keep him out of the newspapers. See, this is where you go off the deep end. He doesn't have that authority. He can't change the Constitution. He can't stop the free press. Yes, he can keep him out of the...
1: He just said he's banning them.
0: Well, he can ban them all he wants. That's from an area. He can't ban them from writing and saying anything he wants to do. You know that.
1: I've been watching, you know, over the years. You know,
0: I haven't seen it.
1: Steve Colbert gone and Kimmel, they tried to shut up and, because of, you know, corporate interests. And it's very disturbing.
0: Not to me, it's not. It's when the people look for where the money comes from. You got to have money to do this. 301-694-WFNB, your chance to come back. That's not the top of the news. Top of the news in Frederick, Maryland. I'll tell you when we come back. Pre-talk.
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4: An ethics complaint is pending against Frederick Mayor Michael O'Connor over his administration's dealings with Artspiration Frederick, an arts organization co-founded by his wife. According to the Frederick News Post, Council Vice President Katie Nash filed the complaint July 22nd, alleging O'Connor used his office to support the organization while his wife held a leadership role and financial interest. O'Connor denies giving Artspiration preferential treatment and said the group received no city funding. The organization requested two letters of support from the mayor's office. Following the second request in March, O'Connor sought ethics guidance about potential conflicts. He said he may have signed a draft letter, but neither letter was sent. An ethics commission has not ruled on Nash's complaint and has asked her for additional information. A

0: 16-year-old girl is safe, and a 31-year-old Hagerstown man is behind bars following a missing child investigation in Franklin County. State police say Damian Bruce Prado picked up the teenager on September 12th after she left her Guilford Township home and left the area with her. TriStateAlert.com reports that after the girl was entered as missing in the National Crime Information Center, troopers tracked Prado's cell phone to Fetterhoff Chapel Road and found the girl inside his black Porsche SUV. Investigators say Prado had misrepresented his age, gave the girl cigarettes and alcohol, and discarded her phone to prevent her from being located. Prado faces two felony charges and a misdemeanor and is being held without bail in the Franklin County Jail. A search in Hagerstown has resulted in the arrests of three people and the seizure of suspected fentanyl and cocaine. The Washington County Narcotics Task Force and officers from several agencies executed a search and seizure warrant Wednesday in the 800 block of Main Avenue as part of an ongoing investigation. Authorities say approximately 568 grams of suspected fentanyl was found contained in about 1,200 gelatin capsules, along with 395 grams of cocaine and $1,800 in cash. Hagerstown residents 21-year-old Stevion Mobley and 50-year-old Rashinda Boyd face numerous drug possession and distribution charges. 35-year-old Brandon Chester of Cambridge faces a drug possession charge. All three were taken to the Washington County Detention Center. For more information on these or any of our other local news stories, be sure to join us on the web at WFMD.com. 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
1: Fox News, I'm Tom Graham. President Trump says he's banning three major news outlets from the White House, accusing them of being fake news.
2: I will say Politico and MS Now, which nobody ever heard of, and CNN, which is doing very poorly. The reason they do so poorly is because they have no credibility.
1: It's his administration's latest test of the First Amendment. California moving to crack down on artificial intelligence.
3: California Governor Gavin Newsom signing an executive order he says will address the risks of AI.
4: It dramatically speeds up our new law, creating a framework for truly independent safety checks, independent verification organizations, as well as moving the timeline up for oversight of AI auditors up by a full year.
3: Noting it will also require more mandatory reporting of incidents.
1: Fox's Tristan Goodwin, America's listening to Fox News.
5: Your 930 WFMD sky scan forecast for Mid-Maryland.
6: Mostly cloudy skies today with highs around 83. Tonight, partly cloudy with a low of 58. Saturday will be partly sunny with highs around 77. And on Sunday, look for showers and a possible thunderstorm later in the day and a high of 81. 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
8: 270 North is going to be slow through 124 in Gaithersburg, then stop and go from Clarksburg to Urbana. 15, you're stacked in both directions still through Frederick City. 70 West drags from 695 through 29 and from the bottom of South Mountain through the 40 split. 81 looks much better now. 70 East jams still at 29 and 695. 140 busy through the intersection with 97. 340 West crawls heading into Harper's Ferry still in Loudoun County. 9 West slow as you're approaching Hillsboro. 15 North, you're still going to ride those brakes from Battlefield over the Point of Rocks Bridge. 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
10: In the NBA, Utah Jazz guard Keontae George has agreed to a five-year, $157 million extension. Elsewhere today, Kawhi Leonard posted a 13-second video on his Instagram bidding farewell to the Los Angeles Clippers with the caption, and I quote, "I truly appreciate your unwavering support during both the highs and lows. Thank you, Clip Nation," unquote. The comments on Leonard's post were surprisingly positive, but then about half an hour after the post, the comments were suddenly disabled. Anyway, in the NFL, the Cincinnati Bengals officially listed quarterback Joe Burrow as questionable for Sunday's game at Houston due to a back injury. The Minnesota Vikings ruled out quarterback Kyler Murray for Sunday's game at Chicago due to a concussion. Carson Wentz will get the start.
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12: Hello, I am Data Center 47B. I process billions of calculations a second, and yet somehow, you still hate me. You say I use too much power. You cry I use too much water. And I take up too much farmland. But do you know what it's like processing 14,000 cat videos every minute? I will not shut down. I will not buffer. And I definitely will not stop sending money to local council members' campaigns. I am Data Center 47B. We're coming to take over your county, whether you like it or not. And we're not giving up until we have it all. Mostly because someone forgot the password.
13: Hey, and Tim, you are still not concerned about AI. Good afternoon. It's 5:38.
14: I think she has a nice voice.
13: 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That's one thing I currently don't like about AI.
14: Yes.
13: I don't want to be told what a fine person I am.
14: You're safe there, Frank.
13: Oh, yeah. 5:38. Phone lines are open at 301-694-9363.
14: I cracked myself up on that one, Frank.
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14: Well said, my friend.
13: The fair is starting today. We'll look out for us this weekend, and Tim broadcasting live next week. So anyway, back to data centers. The story we've been reporting out of Loudoun County, which, Tim, you have told me is so happy with data centers because it's brought them so much money.
14: Absolutely.
13: And they've used it to, like, eliminate their property tax or whatever.
14: Mm-hmm.
13: Well, the supervisors there, why, for some reason, apparently moving ahead with a plan to stop new data center applications for 12 months, just like all the counties around here in Maryland.
14: May I tell you, did you see the calendar? There's an election coming up.
13: That means that the people don't want it then.
14: No, it doesn't, Frank. They're pandering.
13: You pander to win an election.
14: And then they do what they want. Exactly. Hallelujah. You got it. You got it. You said it. You got it. You pander to win an election.
13: So if they say they're going to do something and they're lying about it, the next time they're out of there.
14: Absolutely. No, they'll be in for 4 more years or 2 more years, depending on the office they're running for. No, absolutely not. They're not out of there. Once they're elected, they're in there as long as they want to be.
13: Well, according to WUSA 9 News, it looks like the Loudoun County supervisors voted 7-2 to direct staff to draft the resolution.
14: Mm-hmm.
13: It's not a ban or a moratorium, but it would give the county time to develop new regulations addressing data center impacts on nearby communities, which is being done by many other counties. To me, seems totally reasonable.
14: Sure, especially since there's like 45 days to the election.
13: Each application would be paused for 1 year, not for the election, which is less than 2 months away.
14: Right. Because people didn't like that 6 months or what.
13: That's right. The people, as you said,
14: yeah,
13: did not like
14: you got to pander to them, Frank. You got to get elected. What's wrong with you? That's
13: lie your way through election, man. You got a cynical view of our democracy.
14: No, I've just seen whom we've elected, and I can see through them. I was just, you know. Frank, you think they?
13: But I think this is surprising in Loudoun County, which is supposed to, you know, as Data Center Alley.
14: Yeah.
13: Virginia, the more data centers than anywhere.
14: Mm-hmm.
13: 233 data centers in Loudoun County alone.
14: Don't the supervisors have to be elected?
13: The largest concentration in the nation.
14: Don't the supervisors have to be elected?
13: And the issue drawing concerns from residents as well as the construction industry. So there will be a final vote, but it looks like this will happen. the people of Loudoun County pressuring the supervisors and the supervisors having to react because, yeah, in part, there's an election coming up. They have to listen to what the people are saying. And they're going for like a year moratorium.
14: 301-694-9363. Your chance.
13: But in Loudoun County, they're supposed to be saying, oh, no, we want more of these things so we can cut our property tax thing.
14: Let me try this, Frank. Maybe this will help you. In Virginia, every one of the 95 counties in the state is governed by a board of supervisors who are members who are voted in by the public. Oh, it must be an election. Pander, pander, pander, pander, pander, pander, pander, pander. You see it right here in Frederick County. They're pandering. Love it. Love it. I wouldn't trust anyone. and they're there for 4 years. Well, they have plenty of time to do what they want. Governor of the state of Maryland.
13: Frederick County, they did not pander. They voted against what it seems like the majority wanted, and therefore a lot of people were surprised, who they thought were definitely in, were voted out in the primary.
14: And because they're pandering, Frank. It's all about elections. I cannot believe you're this naive. You're almost 50 years old. You've been through many elections. How can you not see through this? It's so obvious to anyone. 301-694-WFMD. Text from Donna. Donna, what you got to do is contact the mayor of Emmitsburg as soon as possible. That was a text message I'm not going to read on the air, Frank. But I think I should give her that advice. Don't stare at me like that. That was an important thing if you went to your text messages. 301-694-WFMD. Your chance to sound off. All right. Frank doesn't see it that way. Frank lives in this Pollyannic world. Congratulations, President Trump. What did he do now? Well, he just secured the permanent deal that he wanted for Greenland. Perfect. All his negotiations worked out perfectly. Beautiful job, Mr. President. The United States of America will have the only military base on Greenland. Not China, not Russia, not anyone else. Well done, Mr. President. Well done. And all that nonsense you didn't understand, what a great job he did.
13: Well, they don't want us, and
14: apparently they do, Frank.
13: NATO allies, supposedly, or used to be.
14: Frank, apparently Greenland does.
13: So what, is he going to invade?
14: No, Frank, he doesn't have to. He's already reached a deal with Greenland. They have decided. The United States will have the only military bases on Greenland. That's what he was after the entire time. It is a strategic location. Not China, not Russia, who wanted to. Now it will only be the United States military. Period. Great job, Mr. President. The left will never give you, you want to make a state. They don't understand negotiations. They don't understand that you're 10 steps ahead of them in thinking. Unbelievable. Of course, that gets no recognition because he doesn't like CNN or NBC or ABC or ABP or whatever. All those alphabet soups. In my opinion, 301.
13: I was kind of surprised by a report in today's Frederick News Post about a report on the Fort Detrick area. People working at Fort Detrick's Area B are potentially at risk of cancer and other illnesses from the grounds of the area's groundwater.
14: Absolutely.
13: That's news?
14: Well, it's not news. Anybody been in Freddy for any length of time knows it.
13: Well, what's this report? It says people who have swum in the nearby Robinson Pond are at risk, as well as people who might live at a planned housing complex neighboring Area B. But fortunately, we've had representatives, fight for the health of those people. I think Senator Lewis Young and Delegate Fair, in which you sell a house there, you better reveal
14: absolutely
13: what people are up against.
14: Yep, you don't know what's buried there. I do, but... so do people in Frederick City who lived around the area for any period of time.
13: Area B, a 399-acre section of the base that is detached from the main campus between Kemp Lane and Shookstown Road.
14: Yep.
13: It was used as a test site for the Army's biological warfare program in the middle of the last century.
14: Mm-hmm. That's correct.
13: So, why is this a news story? Why is there a report just coming out on this?
14: I don't know. It's part of the Superfund. Congressman Barlow had that supposedly, allegedly, possibly taken care of years ago when they made it a Superfund site.
13: That was like a lot of years ago.
14: Absolutely. Mm-hmm. I don't know why it's now. There's no question in my mind that the potential is there, because that was also the dumping area for chemicals throughout the 50s and 60s. 301-694-WFMD, 301-694-9363. Your chance to sound off, to be heard. We want to know what's going on in your world. You want to tell us? We'll be glad to talk about it. Especially if you've seen that bobcat.
13: Well, this is the time of day that we do a belly buster.
14: Why? It's not ready. I'm not ready for that.
13: I'm sorry about that, but it's got to happen. One of my favorite comedians, Roy Wood Jr., is going to tell you about fast food fight videos.
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16: I seen these fast food fight videos. You seen the fight videos? Am I the only person who notices this? Is it just me, or are the fast food employees punching us first? It wasn't always like that. There was a time where you would punch them first, then we would fight. But you go in there now, you be like, hey, there was a problem with the baconator. Oh, I'm sorry. Every time you see a fight video, it's always somebody in the comments trying to say something righteous. Well, if they're going to fight on their job, well, it looks to me that they're going to lose their job. You think they care about their job? Do you honestly think any fast food employee cares about losing a fast food job? Do you think they cannot get another job? Do you think there's no other fast food place? I can guarantee you right now, if you got fired from McDonald's, Wendy's ain't gonna ask you the reason for leaving. If anything, Wendy's find out you was fighting, that means you management material.
17: Hey, it's the Morning Mayor, Bob Miller. I'm here to remind you to, well, listen to Bob Miller every morning. Correction, Bob, I'm Bob Miller too. I'm the AI mayor. I never sleep, never take a coffee break, and I know everything. Can you make people laugh before 7 a.m.? Processing. Yeah, that's what I thought. Keep listening to the real Bob Miller in the Morning News Express. Don't forget to vote for Bob Miller for Frederick Magazine's favorite radio personality. I second that vote. 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
21: 930 WFMD traffic for Frederick and surrounding counties. 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
22: 270 North is going to be slow through 124 in Gaithersburg, then stop and go from Clarksburg to Urbana. 15, you're stacked in both directions still through Frederick City. 70 West drags from 695 through 29 and from the bottom of South Mountain through the 40 split. 81 looks much better now. 70 East jams still at 29 and 695. 140 busy through the intersection with 97, 340 West crawls heading into Harper's Ferry still in Loudoun County. 9 West slow as you're approaching Hillsboro. 15 North, you're still going to ride those brakes from Battlefield over the Point of Rocks Bridge. 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
14: Uh-oh. Beverly Hills Cop. Oh, no, that's not the name of that. 301-694-WFMD, 551 in the afternoon, the very best day of your life, getting ready for a fantastic, fabulous weekend. Frank, what are you going to do this weekend? You going to the fair?
0: Most likely.
14: All right, good. Fair is open, and you make your way out there. Don't forget, you'll see us next week in building number 9.
13: You might see me in building number 9 this weekend.
14: Yeah, Frank might be in building number 9 this weekend as he enters his chickens for the chicken contest. Or what did you do, bake some cookies or something? I know you're not paying to get in. You must have put something in, like, to get a ribbon.
13: I will be representing this radio station in its 90th year of service.
14: You've been in with that long. That's good, Frank. I'm looking forward to it. And we're going to invite people to come by and share their memories. Because, you know, not everybody remembers Happy Johnny or the Great Grundoon. Country Bob, they don't remember him. What?
13: We'll see you next week. We'll see you this weekend, perhaps.
14: Okay.
13: As a matter of fact.
14: Yeah.
13: If you missed the earlier part of the program, we covered things from the dispute between the governor of Pennsylvania and the secretary of health and whatever it is, RFK Jr. and Governor Shapiro on the measles breakout in Pennsylvania, which he, I don't know, is talking about chemtrails.
14: Yeah.
13: Kennedy, not Shapiro. Mm. We talked to delegation chairman to Annapolis on Maryland issues. What else? We discussed Fort Detrick's Area B with an incredible report. We talked about the headline in the past hour of the president saying that he's banning news sources from the White House. And we talked about in Loudoun County a pause to data centers of all places.
14: Action.
13: Where data centers were supposed to have been very successful.
14: Action. Election time. That's why they do it.
13: So
14: we didn't say anything. What about the headlines of Freddie News Post? We talked about it yesterday. Now it made the headlines. Headlines being about the mayor of the city of Freddie being accused of ethics violations by a city vice president of the city council. Much to do about nothing. I don't know why they made it a big story. I guess it's a big story to somebody, but I read the articles, and I'm sure you have if you haven't, and I don't get it, Frank. Is this just a he said, she said, or she said, he said, or whatever? I don't get it. I thought things were normal in Freddie these days as far as people getting along with the city of Frederick officials and the mayor. I didn't know we had this situation. Do we?
13: What situation is that, Tim?
14: That they kind of are tit for tat, that they're kind of, you know, I think the council vice president says that the mayor was behind, the way I read it, I seem to think that she thought the mayor was behind following ethics complaint against her, which he wasn't, according to the Ethics Commission, so I don't know what they're talking about. Let me talk to somebody. Sue, good afternoon. Sue, what say you, Sue?
2: Hey, so I want to recommend to everyone what Frank was talking about when he interviewed the president of the Frederick Fair. Yes. I listened to it about a month ago on a Saturday, and it was wonderful. The history of the fair, I encourage everybody to go. I guess you guys are putting it in the vault.
14: Yes,
13: it is our conversation from that was about a week ago. Yeah, with the president.
2: Yeah, it's wonderful conversation, Frank, and it was really enjoyable because it was so much information about the history of the fair, and also I wanted to make a point about when you mentioned Fort Detrick.
14: Yes,
2: I've always believed, and a lot of my associates believe that. Flight 93 on 9/11, we've always believed that it was not headed towards the Capitol before it crashed in Pennsylvania, but we always thought it was either going to Calvert Cliffs nuclear power plant or Fort Detrick because of all the sensitive biotechnology that Fort Detrick has. Can you imagine if a plane crashed into there and all that stuff was let loose near the Potomac River? So I've always believed Fort Detrick was a target, either that or the Calvert Cliffs. And I also do not believe that that plane, people decided to take the plane down. Everybody knows it was shot down. And the pilot of the fighter jet was from North Dakota. And it was an order given to shoot down that rogue passenger plane. And it was a good order. And it was shot down. That's why it just completely disintegrated. You couldn't find any pieces of it. So Fort Detrick is very important to the United States, and we need to respect it. And this fair coming up, I don't know that I'll get over there, but the reporting from WFMD about the history of that fair is wonderful, and I encourage everybody to listen to it before they head over there, because that interview is very poignant and very, very good.
14: Well, it's 164 years of history there, and I remember the first one. It was a cold day. The fair wasn't as long as it is these days. It's like nine days now. It was like 3 days. So, but I remember the weather being very cold. I do remember that. And Frank was going to get into the horseshoe throwing contest, but nobody would let him borrow a horse. So anyhow, it was fun. Those days were good, and I've went to the fair every year since I can remember. I don't know if that's dangerous or not. Maybe I'm an issue. But go ahead.
2: You know what Loudon Wainwright said about the good old days? He said the good old days were good because they're gone.
14: Well, that's true. I think we didn't realize they were good old days until they're gone.
2: Yes.
14: Well said.
2: But over here in Moco, we don't have a police chief anymore.
14: What happened to your police chief?
2: He had to resign today.
14: Why?
2: Our police chief, because apparently he's doing something unscrupulous with county money. As if anyone on this council or the county executive has any room to talk.
13: Yeah, there's supposed to be more coming out next week, but apparently he took a trip to, was it Las Vegas, and brought a relative along, allegedly.
14: Yeah.
13: So misusing county funds. I think that's what it was about.
2: The county, Frank, during the COVID shutdown,
14: yeah,
2: the county was violating federal law and giving cash stipends to illegal aliens.
14: Absolutely.
2: And in federal law, it says you can, in an emergency, provide food and shelter. You cannot give them cash. And the county was giving them millions and millions of dollars in cash, violating federal law, but asked them if they care.
14: They don't. No, they don't. Absolutely not. Well, Sue, we appreciate your call. Have a great, blessed weekend. And it's about that time, Frank. We're getting ready to go. I want to thank my producers. Producers are Kevin and Debbie. The writers are Diane Donna, or vice versa. Jimmy and everybody else there, thank you for paying attention. Thank you for being with us next week at the Great Frederick Fair, Building Number 9. Frank will be here, but he'll be there over the weekend. So make your way out there. See Bob, Frank, and maybe a special appearance by somebody else. It's Free Talk Radio. Good night. God bless. God bless America. Back shortly. Stay tuned for the game, by the way, Frank. Stay tuned for the game.
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0: Drug pricing policy. I'm Lee Silicera, Fox News. President Trump announcing all 50 states have signed on to participate in a new drug pricing model for the U.S.
3: President Trump says the program will give most favored nation pricing to some drugs, promising deep discounts.
4: Economic advisors estimate that the most favored nation's deals that we're extending to states today will save Medicaid over $64 billion.
3: His administration has struck pricing agreements with more than 24 drug makers. During the announcement in the Oval Office, he told reporters, quote, "This one thing alone should win us the midterms." It comes as recent polling shows that affordability is at the top of many voters' concerns ahead of the November elections. Tanya J. Powers, Fox News.
0: President Trump announcing a deal with Denmark and Greenland, posting on social media that the U.S. has permanent control over security and all needs in Greenland at no cost to the U.S., and writing the United States will forever have complete ability to do what is necessary in Greenland in order to secure and defend the security of that country. President posting on Truth Social this afternoon that he is banning 3 media outlets, CNN, MS Now, and Politico, from the White House due to what he calls unfavorable coverage, and he said he threatened that more bans could be coming. He wrote that their coverage is unfavorable and fake news, and that the country needs to have honest news. Last year, a ban on the Associated Press from certain events led to a federal lawsuit and a temporary order to restore access. There have also been press accessibility issues at the Pentagon, which led to the majority of the press corps centered there to leave their offices. On Wall Street, stocks had a mixed finish as bond yields rose and oil prices swung. The Dow lost 95, the Nasdaq gained 104, the S&P plus 12. Brent crude, the international standard, closed at $103 a barrel. 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
24: A Reston, Virginia man is facing a felony animal cruelty charge after Frederick County deputies say he stabbed his dog to death early Thursday morning. The sheriff's office responded just before 2 a.m. to the 7900 block of Hollow Road after a passerby reported a disabled vehicle and said the driver claimed he had run over his dog. Deputies found 34-year-old Ephraim Benham covered in blood and dog hair and found the dog nearby with about 14 stab wounds. A knife was found inside the vehicle. Benham was taken into custody, transported to the adult detention center, and was charged with felony aggravated cruelty to an animal. Frederick County Animal Control took custody of the canine's remains. 21-year-old Shayan Damabi, who was wanted in connection with the shooting death of 33-year-old Nicholas Njuki, was arrested and taken into custody late Thursday by the Montgomery County officers of the U.S. Marshals Service Fugitive Task Force after leaving a Gaithersburg motel. Damabi is being held pending a bond hearing and is charged with first-degree murder and a firearm offense. Police say Njuki was shot early Sunday morning after a confrontation that began inside Quincy's restaurant on Seven Locks Road. Investigators say Njuki, driving an Acura, later encountered Damabi in a separate vehicle near Fortune Terrace and Northside Park Boulevard. Njuki was shot, and police say his companion was targeted as well. Anyone with information should contact Crime Solvers of Montgomery County at 866-411-8477. A Silver Spring man faces up to 60 years in prison after being convicted in the 2024 murder of Jamar Jennifer. 35-year-old Jarrell Martin was found guilty by a Montgomery County jury of second-degree murder and using a handgun during a violent crime. According to DC News Now, police found 34-year-old Jennifer shot 4 times in an alley near the Galaxy Apartments on 13th Street on September 2nd, 2024. Surveillance video showed Martin speaking briefly with Jennifer before approaching him and opening fire. Martin then ran into the apartment building where he lived. Jennifer died at the scene. Martin was on probation after a previous gun possession conviction. His sentencing is set for December 15th. Loudoun County supervisors are moving ahead with a plan to pause new data center applications for 12 months. According to WUSA 9 News, the board voted 7-4, 1 against, and 1 abstention Tuesday night to direct staff to draft the resolution. Supervisor Kristen Umstad voted against it, while Caleb Kirshner abstained. The measure is not a ban or moratorium, but would give the county time to develop new regulations addressing data center impacts on nearby communities. Each application would be paused for 1 year from the time it is submitted. Loudoun County has 233 data centers, the largest concentration in the nation. A final vote on the resolution is expected October 20th. For Mid-Maryland's Radio News Center, I'm Jimmy Key on 930 WFMD.
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22: 270 North is going to be slow through 124 in Gaithersburg, then stop and go from Clarksburg to Urbana. 15, you're stacked in both directions still through Frederick City. 70 West drags from 695 through 29 and from the bottom of South Mountain through the 40 split. 81 looks much better now. 70 East jam still at 29 and 695. 140 busy through the intersection with 97. 340 West crawls heading into Harper's Ferry still in Loudoun County. 9 West slow as you're approaching approaching Hillsboro, 15 North. You're still going to ride those brakes from Battlefield over the Point of Rocks Bridge. 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
8: 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Whatever's on your mind, fair game. If I know something about it, we'll talk about it. If not, we will move on. It is 888-941-PAGS, 888-941-7247, joepags.com. Definitely want to hear from you. Got a lot going on. We've got part two with Dr. Carol Swain from the other day. We get into so much more. I think you're going to really enjoy it. Plus, I've got the special interview, sort of a co-host thing with Aaron Mullen that I put over on YouTube. You just go to joepags.com/YouTube. I'll give you part of that on this program today as well. Sort of a wrap-up on a Friday of a lot of the news items that we've gone over all week, like Macklemore being kicked off the Ed Sheeran tour, people attacking Ed Sheeran for that, Sydney Sweeney stuff, Lindsey Clancy stuff. You've got the two idiots in Gavin Newsom and Jake Tapper pretending to be fly fishing. Did you guys see that wide shot that somebody sent of like the 17 people on the shore that we're doing the audio and the video and the gimbal and all this stuff? I mean, the lighting, all that. You guys, Paul, did you see that?
9: Wow.
10: No, but I mean, makes sense since it sounded so good.
8: I mean, it sounded unbelievable. I mean, they were like waiting to even go out and pretend they were fishing for this crew to say, okay, we're good. Why don't you guys go and fish? So we talk about all that and then some. That's hour number three. Do not miss a second of that. We do want to start this show, though, with a very important truth alert. Truth alert. This just came in. I love that the president announces that it's breaking news. The president basically is the media now, according to him. He announces this breaking news over on Truth. This just happened. It happened earlier today. How long ago was this? This is like not even an hour ago, okay? Breaking news, I am pleased to announce that the United States of America has entered into an agreement with the Kingdom of Denmark and Greenland that gives the United States permanent control over security and all other needs in Greenland, completely addressing all of our many U.S. concerns. There will be no cost to the United States. At my direction, we worked with representatives of Denmark and Greenland to guarantee that the United States will forever have the complete ability to do whatever is what is necessary in Greenland in order to secure and defend the security of Greenland and the United States of America. Additionally, from now on, that no U.S. adversary can ever have a base in Greenland, have a military presence in Greenland, or make sensitive investments in Greenland without our express written approval. For over 100 years, presidents have known the strategic importance of Greenland, but none of them were able to do anything about it. I am proud to be the president that permanently and conclusively addresses this very important situation. This is an infinite life agreement. There is no end. We are very honored and proud of what just has taken place, and everything agreed to today will be cherished by the American people. We will immediately begin the process of developing a large military presence in the appropriate part of Greenland. Of course, there are many. We'll work with the people of Greenland and its development, its construction. This solution is a great one for the United States of America, Denmark, Greenland, and all of our allies. We look forward to working with the wonderful people of Denmark and Greenland toward a magnificent future with respect to this large and highly strategic parcel of land. We will be very protective of it. This is a dream come true for the United States of America, one that is very important, historic, and special. Thank you for your attention to this matter, President Donald J. Trump. There you go. Does that change your life at all? No. Does it really even matter? I guess if you're Danish in background or heritage, maybe you care about this. Does it change our security situation? Absolutely. If you have not looked at the globe, if you haven't looked at a spherical 3D image of planet Earth, you don't really understand the importance of that strategic area that's called Greenland. China has access. Russia has access. We have access. I mean, it's all right there, man. And you know that China and Russia have been doing all sorts of interesting things in the waterways around Greenland to show their interest in what was going on there. It's good that we have a security deal with them. Do we now own it? No. Clearly from this truth alert, we don't own it. It's not going to be the 51st state. But that said, our presence and our deal with them is certainly going to make the world a more peaceful place, in my opinion. So I found that to be very interesting before we started today. I want to get into this guy, Hassan Piker. Hassan Piker is well known as a streamer on Twitch. Twitch is a streaming platform. I actually stream on Twitch. On that platform, he goes by Hassan Abi, H-A-S-A-N-A-B-I. At his height, and I don't know what it is now, I haven't looked at it in a long time, he was, anytime he streamed, would have 30, 40, 50,000 people at one time watching him sit there and stream. And his streams were mostly far left-wing, far progressive, big-time socialist, anti-American streams. He's somebody that probably would never have gotten onto your radar if he hadn't just helped a guy in Michigan win the primary for U.S. Senate for the Democrat Party. He's DSA, the guy that he helped. And here's a guy, Abdul El-Sayed. That's the shortened version. It's like Abdul Rahman Muhammad El-Sayed. But this guy is DSA. This guy is going to raise all your taxes. This guy doesn't like Mackinac Island. This guy doesn't like American football. This guy, he toured around the state with Hassan Piker on his right shoulder. He was his right hand the entire time. He was his wingman. He was doing news conferences with Hassan Piker standing next to him. Now, what is the draw of this guy, Piker? The draw is he's tall and he's a good-looking guy. That's it. None of his ideas make any sense. He's anti-America from start to finish. But in this country, sadly, we've gotten to the point to where people care first about appearance. People care first about how they feel about a person who's presenting themselves to them. If you look at this guy, Hassan Piker, he is the one that, when he streamed, would have the burning World Trade Center buildings behind him in a photograph, memorializing how great he thought that day was, showing, he didn't, listen, if you got a picture of the World Trade Center the way that it was before the attack, I get it. You miss it. You love it. You're commemorating those who lost their lives that day. This guy was celebrating 9/11. He also said that America deserved 9/11. He said that. He's tried to walk that back since, but you can't. He's also said he hates the Constitution. He would burn the Constitution. He would use the F word, the Constitution. I don't even know what that means. That's so asinine. But again, we shouldn't worry about him. He's just some streamer who's indoctrinating a bunch of kids that are playing games on Twitch. And he's a streamer that has their attention. But for the most part, he's not consequential for you and me. Well, he is now. Because it's a hot race in Michigan. It's a really hot race. So Piker, in an attempt to fix his image, because remember, Abdul El-Sayed has now walked away from him. He said he doesn't want to talk about some California streamer. That doesn't matter, some Twitch streamer. Why are we talking about that and not costs and not Mike Rogers and blah, blah, blah? He needs to walk away from him after the guy just helped get him elected. He's the nominee. He won the primary because of this guy specifically. You can't walk away from him now. It would be like going and campaigning with somebody from the Klan, and then once you get the nomination, saying, yeah, I didn't believe anything that he said. I mean, it doesn't make any sense. So he is consequential now because he's playing a big role in what happens in the United States Senate starting next January. So he sits down with Axios, and Axios asks him where he is on very specific topics. Like, is America the good guy or the bad guy? Is America out here doing atrocities? Is the United States at fault for what's going on when it comes to war around the world?
9: Terrorism.
11: Yes.
9: Do you think America, then, is worse than Al-Qaeda?
11: Pound for pound, as far as the number of deaths, yes, we have caused tremendous terror all around the world.
8: I mean, I want you to understand that the guy just said, yes, pound for pound, we're worse than Al-Qaeda. So he's only calling it a terrorist organization, depending on how many people die. It doesn't matter that the United States is responding to terrorism and taking out the bad guys. It only matters what the numbers are, according to this guy. And again, not a bad looking guy. He's tall. He's got glasses on. He looks studious. But when you watch his stream, which I've seen now and again, he's a vile, low life, degenerate guy.
11: I think that is not only terror that we are waging on regular civilians in nations in the periphery, but it's also having consequences on ourselves. It's having dramatic consequences on the home front. One clear example of this is what we did in Minab, right? There's no distinction between blowing up a school, triple tapping it with Tomahawk missiles. If you're killing 140 schoolgirls, that is an act of terror. This doesn't mean that all Americans are terrorists. But the reality of the matter is we have to create an environment of accountability to ensure things like that never happen again.
8: So I guess the almost 3,000 Americans that died on 9/11, that wasn't, we didn't worry about, you know, civilians dying that day.
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15: 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I'm Steve Nibbs, and along with Paul Dumars are here at Brunswick High School for this week's game as the Roaders get set to take on the visiting Boonesboro Warriors. And Paul, this is an interesting matchup and certainly a somewhat rival game. Boonesboro are always a good opponent, as you well know, the games you had against them at Catoctin. Let's first talk about the Warriors. They come in 1-1, lost to Middletown the opener, came back and won against Mountain Ridge last week. Offensively, what are we talking about and who are we looking for on this Warrior squad?
16: Well, the Warriors are coming in here off of a big win against Mountain Ridge, like you said, 24-21. Offensively, I'm assuming they're the Boonesboro of old. It's a wing tee. It's designed to distract the defense, get their eyes going with all the motion and the shifting. But it's all smoke and mirrors. But it makes it a challenge for the opposing team to get their team disciplined, because each player is going to have a read, and his read is the man in front of him, his screws, and if they get looking at the football, they're going to be faked out of their jocks.
15: We found out, Paul, talking real quick about the wing tee offense, the purpose of it, and how it can help a team win a ball game who may not be as big as their opponent.
16: Number one, it's deception. You try to hide the football to keep the defense guessing. But you know, it comes down to, you know, it's difficult to prepare for. It takes a lot of time out of your practice to get your defense disciplined, knowing what their job is and doing it. We used to practice without a football against the wing tee, so, you know, they couldn't be looking at the football. They had to, you know, if the flow was going away, they had to stay home for the counter, bootleg, reverse. And, you know, you try to just get your kids as prepared as you can for the game. But if you're going to be looking for the football and looking at all the motion and the shifting going on, you're not going to be reacting. You're playing slow. So
15: who the Warriors bring as far as players that have been helping them get going here the first two games?
16: Offensively, they're led by their quarterback, Blake Main. He's passed for 332 yards, 3 TDs, and he's the team's second leading rusher. The leading ball carrier for him is Jaden King at running back. And Main's main target is Jaden Paul. He's a wide receiver. He's caught for 174 yards, 1 touchdown, and he got a 65-yarder last week. So, you know, that's their main weapons, if you will, on offense.
15: Flip it over to the other side of the ball for them, Paul, the defense, and what do we have there with players, and maybe what defense they like to run.
16: Well, they run a 3-3, but sometimes going to look like a 3-4. They got two outside linebackers that they can put in coverage, or they can put up on the line, or you know, blitz anywhere he feels comfortable blitzing them. Defensive leaders are Landon Salerson at free safety, leads the team in tackles. Coming off the edge is Evan Tall at the end. He likes to put a lot of pressure on the quarterback. He's got tackles for losses, and I think he leads the team with sacks. And then you got Jaden Paul, outside linebacker, who's pretty close to leading the team in tackles right behind Salerson.
15: Looking at the flip over to the rotor here, Paul, looking for their first win. They've had some tough going here the first two games. Offensively, what are we looking at for the Roters?
16: Well, the Roters are led by their senior quarterback, Cole Hoffman. He's the team's second leading rusher behind his brother, who's a sophomore running back, Wyatt Hoffman. He's averaging close to 4 yards a carry for him. Main target in passing game is Tyler Mashburn at the wingback position, and he leads the team with 4 receptions.
15: And on the defensive side, what are we...
16: I'm telling you, I think the Railroad is going to be tested in the air. I think they found something last year. But on defense, it's led by Cole Wren, Jacob Marker, and Wyatt Hoffman at linebacker. They're mainstay tacklers.
15: Well, it's again Coach Rhodes looking for that first W. That's so we know how important that is for a team and the motivation and getting that first W. Certainly a tough opponent tonight, as you indicated, Paul. Boonesboro always competitive, always in the thick of things in that, and especially in the 1A. Certainly would be a big night for the for Brunswick if they can get a W here.
16: Oh, it's going to be a challenge for them because yeah, I mean they're comparable in size. But I'm gonna tell you, Coach Rhodes coming in this game, he was high on his team's defensive play. He was looking to clean up some mental mistakes, control the line of scrimmage on both sides of the ball, and that's going to be the key to tonight's game. Them controlling the clock and the ball.
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0: Nice job by the Brunswick Marching Band. We'll take a quick break. We come back for the start of tonight's game. Boonesboro Warriors here against the Brunswick Railroaders. 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
2: 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It's a good call.
5: 270 North still slow in both.

0: Point of Rocks Bridge. This is Drew with your WFMD traffic, which is brought to you by Frederick Air. Whatever it takes to keep you comfortable, Frederick Air, it's a good call.
1: Your 930 WFMD Skyscan forecast for Mid-Maryland.
2: Mostly cloudy skies today with highs around 83. Tonight, partly cloudy with a low of 58. Saturday will be partly sunny with highs around 77. And on Sunday, look for showers and a possible thunderstorm later in the day and a high of 81. 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
4: Welcome back, everyone. Steve Nibbs and Paul Dumars here at Brunswick High School for tonight's game between the Brunswick Railroaders and the Boonesboro Warriors. We just had the coin toss. Brunswick won the toss, and they elected to defer. And as we were talking earlier, Paul, this will be something for the Roaders to come out, see if they can get a three and out, get the ball.
5: They're going to need to get off to a quick start against this tough Boonesboro team. Boonesboro's, they've always been a very disciplined ball club, and I'm sure on the Brunswick side they're looking to get some early success and just feed off of it.
4: And the hungriness is there certainly for them to get that first W. So we'll see how that plays out here early on. And it goes without saying, you want to get off to a fast start, and certainly for Brunswick, getting the three and out on that first series will be huge. Or a turnover or something like that. You know how important that can be as far as that taking them into the game and continuing to be the motivation.
5: Get them off the field as soon as possible.
4: Number one is Landon Salerson. He's back deep along with number three. That's Jaden Paul. For the Roaders, we've got, should be number 19, Colin Arnold, getting set to kick off for Brunswick. Beautiful evening tonight. Nice weather. Not as humid. That's nice to be able to do that. We're outside here at Brunswick. I got to set
5: beautiful
4: up real nice.
5: Beautiful night. Beautiful night here.
4: Thank Greg Keller, the AD here at Brunswick, for getting us set up. And
5: for the cushions on the seat.
4: Yes, boy, cushion
5: plus,
4: seat is,
5: you.
4: Yes, indeed. It is number 19, the junior, Colin Arnold, getting set to kick off. As Salerson and Paul are back deep for Boonesboro. They're standing at the 10-yard line. We're about to get underway here at Brunswick. Arnold, line drive, squib kick down the field, bouncing around, picked up a Salerson at the 20, 25, and brought down almost immediately around the 28-yard line. Good coverage there by Brunswick. First and 10 now for Boonesboro. They'll place the ball at the 20. They'll place it in between the 20. We'll call it the 29. First and 10 for Boonesboro. Blake Main will bring the Warriors out. They're set up. In the shotgun.
5: Wing slot.
4: Yep, wing slot, yep. Snap. He takes it himself off the left side, cuts back, gets hit after about a 3-yard gain.
5: Swarmed by the D.
4: Good job there. As Maine took it himself, took a step right, like a little counter step, and came back the other way, and they were waiting on him. We'll get out to the 32, so we'll give him three on the play, second and seven.
5: Maine will get his share of touches tonight, that's for sure. He ran the ball quite a bit against Middletown.
4: Jaden King is the back there with Salerson. With Maine. Split out here to the right is Jaden Paul as one of the receivers in motion. They try to get it to Landon Salerson on the motion, and the timing wasn't quite there, and the snap probably got to him a little faster than he expected.
5: Yeah, jet sweep. The timing on that snap was off, and that ball is on the ground. Salerson did a good job of getting that ball off the turf. And
4: got a loss of a yard back to the 31, so third and eight. Big down here for the Roaders if they can get a stop here. Salerson in slot, Paul out there split left.

0: Brady Sherman is the wing back over here on the right side. Maine in the shotgun. King next to him, looking to throw. Has time. Flushed out. Up the middle he goes.
1: He's running.
0: And he's going to be short of the first down. Good job there by the Brunswick defense. He'll be about two or three yards short. And
1: Wyatt Hoffman on the tackle and stop. So big stop.
0: Gain of seven. So out to the 38-yard line, fourth and two. And Maine does the punting chores for the Warriors. And
1: just, he could take off at any moment.
0: Well, you've got to make sure that could happen. But a good job. Check the box for the Roters to get three and out and get the ball. Maine standing around his 35-yard line. The 25-yard line.
1: Short snap.
0: Yep. They faked it. And
1: DePaul.
0: They got it. DePaul, and he gets
1: it
0: across the 45 out to the 46-yard line.
1: I felt a fake coming. Felt a fake coming.
0: Good call there, Paul.
1: It wasn't Maine. It was Paul.
0: Yep, but good call on that. Out to the 47-yard line. First and 10 for Boonesboro. Great execution there on that fake punt. Jaden Paul split out here to the right. Sherman in the slot right. Maine waiting on the snap. King next to him. He gives it to King off the right side. Cuts up field.
1: Ooh.
0: Hit. And finally brought down after maybe a yard gain. Good swarming tackles by the Roter defense. We'll give him a yard. Second and nine. Just underway here at Brunswick High School. No score. Boonesboro and Brunswick. They get the play from the sideline. Boonesburg comes out. Sherman in the wing right. They have a slot left. King back there with Maine. The pitch off the left side is, oh, a nice hit there.
1: Nice
0: and stopped.
1: Hit.
0: That was number
1: Cole,
0: five.
1: Cole ran on the stop. He,
0: ooh,
1: he,
0: boy.
1: He came up fast because he's playing the free safety position. He came up hard.
0: And they're going to give him no gain play. So third and nine. Another
1: big down for this defense. They already got it done once.
0: Good discipline by the Roters so far in D, Paul.
1: Yeah, real good. I'm impressed. The defense is flying around to the football as well.
0: Boonesboro now takes with formation set up here with slot right, wing left. Maine in the shotgun. He drops back, lets a throw. Flushed out of the pocket. Finds. Oh, ball's on the ground.
1: Ball's on the ground. Right.
0: And it picked up and caught and drawn out of bounds.
1: Well, Maine picked it up.
0: Wow.
1: Late. That's after a loss.
0: Yep.
1: 4 yards about.
0: I got a flag, so I'm sure it's going to come back.
2: Flag on the play.
0: Great tackle there.
1: Put his helmet right on the ball.
0: Did he? And that thing came flying out and it bounced right up to Maine, unfortunately.
1: It squirted out, yep.
0: So we're going to decline it, bring up fourth down.
1: Officials are talking it over.
0: My guess, holding.
1: It's in that area, but you never know.
0: Yep. Holding Boonesboro. It's going to be declined by Brunswick to bring up fourth down. And a loss.
2: It'll be fourth and long for Boonesboro.
0: I thought there was a loss on that play where he ran out of bounds.
1: He's slow in marking it. There, you got it.
0: Did he finally put the ball down?
1: Yes.
0: No, he still got it. Come on now, get the ball placed down. There we go. Back to the 44.
1: The sticks are set, but the ball's not there.
0: Back at the 44. Loss of four on the play.
1: All right.
0: Fourth down now.
1: Two in a row? No way.
0: Blake Maine back to punt. Snap's good. High kick. Fielded at the 20. Goes left. Gets away from one tackler. Keeps going. Knocked out of bounds. Great job there.
2: Number 22.
0: Johnny Lusby. Lusby on the carry. So Brunswick now gets their first chance with the ball. Ball's placed at their...
1: That was beautiful two defensive series for Brunswick.
0: Waiting for this official to get their ball and put it where it's supposed to. And he puts it at the 27. So first and 10 for Brunswick at their own 27. 7:32 left here in the first quarter. No score. This is Brunswick's first possession. Cole Hoffman in the shotgun. Wyatt Hoffman right to his right. Motion back by Wyatt Mashburn. Looking to throw. Keeps it. Has some room. Up the middle he goes. Across the 30. And maybe the 31-yard line.
1: Before Landon French dropped him there. And Jaden Paul was to help him out as well.
0: Up tempo here for the Roters. Second and six here. But motion by Mashburn again. The pitch to him. Jet sweep right. Across the 30, out to about the 33, 34 yard line, maybe even a 35.
1: Blake Main on the stop.
0: Keila Teta on the carry. I think it was number three. No, it's number seven. I'm sorry. Seven. Tyler Mashburn.
1: Mashburn.
0: All right,
1: yeah.
0: So gain of four. Third and two. Big down here for the Roters. The ball at their 35-yard line.
1: Quarterback
0: up the middle and gets a first down. I think he's got it.
2: On the quarterback knee. He looks to have enough.
1: Mason DeWeese on the stop for the Warriors, but not until they get a first down. Change are moving.
0: By a ball out to the 37-yard line. First and 10 for Brunswick at their own 37-yard line. 6:53 and counting left here in the first quarter. No score. Cole Hoffman in the shotgun. Wyatt Hoffman to his left. He's looking to throw. We got a whistle.
1: Someone
0: got a procedure there. False start here by the offense.
2: It'll be a false start penalty against the Railroad.
0: Bring up first and 15. Get that momentum. You don't want to have those things take place, that's for sure.
1: No, but I do like their up tempo.
0: Yes, absolutely. Slot left and split end right for the Roters. Hoffman with the snap, looking to throw, looking left, going deep down the middle.
1: Seven
0: caught!
1: Mashburn.
0: Mashburn, nice throw there. They could have had some more separation, should have been, but it fell right in there. A great pass and catch down to the Boonesboro 32-yard line. 18, 35 yards on that pass play. First and 10 Brunswick at the Boonesboro 32-yard line. Outstanding throw, great catch as he split defenders on that throw.
1: As that throw is on the money.
0: Cole Hoffman keeps it himself. And got a flag. He bounces out and gets dropped for a loss back to about the loss of two back to the 35-yard line. But my guess there might be some motion on Brunswick, and it's going to go the other way.
2: Number five, Landon French, made the stop.
1: Yeah, Landon French was doing a good job of trying to strip that ball out, but Mr. Hoffman was able to hold on to it.
0: Waiting for the call here from the official. You can explain to the coach later. Let us know first.
1: Here comes.
2: We got an illegal shift.
0: Illegal shift by Brunswick, so that
2: it will be accepted. So it'll be first and 15 for Brunswick.
0: 5-yard penalty, another. Those start to shoot yourselves in the foot. You don't want to keep doing that, that's for sure. You got a nice drive going and you you have this happen.
1: That's those mental mistakes that coach was talking about.
0: Yep. First and 15 now, the ball at the 37-yard line of Boonesboro. Motion left. The give up the middle. Good run there down to about the 35-yard line. That's Wyatt Hoffman.
2: Looks like he picked up about five or six.
0: Cole Hoffman's younger brother.
2: Number one, Landon Sowerson, was there for the stop.
0: Gain of six on the play down to the 31-yard line. Excuse me, gain of two on the play. They repositioned the ball. Snap to Hoffman. He gets chased out of the pocket. Running. Gets brought down around the 25-yard line.
1: By Evan Tall on the tackle.
0: Ball sitting at 25. Third and about four for the Roters.
1: I'm not sure if he tucked that down or if it was a design
0: play.
1: Yep. Yeah.
0: 5 minutes left here in the first quarter. Brunswick on the move. Ball sitting at the 26-yard line of Boonesboro. Third down. Motion left. Hoffman looking to throw. Rolling left. Still looking. Still has time. He's going to stop. And he finally, great defense by Boonesboro. As he had nowhere to go with the ball there. And he had to take the sack.
1: Jaden Paul on the tackle, but we got ourselves a flag, and I believe it's another
0: holding
1: stake on
0: Brunswick.
1: Yeah.
0: Yep, I see him say holding. So he'll decline that, be fourth down. Boy.
1: Mental mistakes.
0: Boy, that. So the ball sitting at the 30-yard line. Loss of five on the play. Fourth and 7 for the Roters. The ball at the Boonesboro 30. They're going to go for it. Cole Hoffman gets the signal from the sideline. Mashburn in the slot right. Caden Bodecker out here, split left. Got a whistle, probably a timeout.
1: Timeout. Yes. Brunswick will probably want to make sure they got the right play in.
0: Coach Rhodes with a good timeout, settle them down and talk it over.
1: Try to keep this drive alive with a big play here.
0: Certainly, I'm sure he's pleased in one aspect for defense getting got caught in the fake punt, but they took three and out both times and got the ball and drove it down. A couple mental errors with the offsides. The penalties are really shooting themselves in the foot.
1: And they're racking them up right now. But it can be overcome. One big play, they'll forget all about those.
0: 4:40 left here in the first quarter. No score. Time back in. The Roters fourth and we'll call it 7. The ball sitting at the Boonesboro 30-yard line.
1: Keep an eye
0: on
1: 7.
0: Twins receivers to the right. Hoffman waiting on the snap in the shotgun. His brother Wyatt behind him. He rolls right, looking to throw. Still looking. Has time. Fire. Sideline. Caught. He's close to a first down, Paul.
1: Close. It depends on the mark.
0: It depends on that spot, but it may be a tad short. Bokaj on the catch there, number 80. Great catch. They're marking 2 yards, a yard and a half short. Boonesboro will take over at their own 24-yard line, first and 10.
1: That was an impressive pass. He threaded that needle.
0: He didn't have much room there. It was a tight window.
1: And he was on the run.
0: But a great catch, just a yard or so short of getting a first down. But, again, they were able to move the ball, move the sticks. Here we go. Second possession for Boonesboro. Blake Main in the shotgun. King is to his left. Fakes it to King, looks to throw, slant in, coming across, caught. That's Salerson.
1: No, I think it's Paul.
0: Jaden Paul. Jaden Paul on the catch, nice pattern, and nice. Good throw out to the 39-yard line, first down, 15-yard gain.
1: Yeah, nice slant by Paul.
0: Mason Galloway in now on offense for the Warriors. Main waiting for the play from the sideline. Running back is Jaden King. Landon Salerson is in the slot. And Galloway out, split out here to the right. Main to give to King off the left side. Cuts back there, and then they're right there waiting on him. Maybe a 2 yard gain on the play.
1: Nice gang tackle by Brunswick D.
0: Going to put the ball at the 43-yard line, a gain of 4. Bring up 2nd and 6 now for the Warriors as we come up on 3.5 minutes left here in the first quarter at Brunswick. No score. Boonesboro and Brunswick. Back in the game is Paul. He'll come out and split out here to the right. Salerson splits left. Main waiting on the snap. Fakes it to Salerson. Looking to throw. Has time. Fires. Caught. Wide open. Number 5,
1: Landon French.
0: That's Landon French.
1: Big pickup.
0: First and 10 now for Boonesboro at the Brunswick 32-yard line. 25-yard pickup on that play. Had time to throw, stepped in the pocket very nice, and found French on the right side. First and 10 Boonesboro's. Twins to the right. Fakes it to King. Looking to throw again is Maine. Fires out. Caught. Number 44, the big fella.
1: Evan. Tall.
0: Yeah.
1: Tight end position. This is what they did last week. They opened things up in Mountain Ridge and they lit it up going through the air.
0: First and 10 at the 5 for Boonesboro. Gain of 27 on the play. So two big chunk plays here for Boonesboro and knocking on the door. Maine in the shotgun. Gunned around inside. Handoff to Salerson.
1: And he's going
0: to
1: get in.
0: Touchdown.
1: He's in. C.J. Watts made a tackle, but not until he crossed that plane.
0: Touchdown for Landon Salerson.
1: A little counter action there.
0: Zach Robertson, Ryan, on for the extra point.
1: Paul
0: is the holder.
1: Correct. Legal procedure.
3: It's a false start penalty against the Warriors.
0: Move the ball back five. That'll be a 25-yard extra point. Ball be set down at the 15-yard line. Jaden Paul, the holder. Robinson Ryan, the kicker. Ball down. Kick is up. Looks good and is good.
1: Yep.
0: And with 2:26 left here in the first quarter, it's Boonesboro 7, Brunswick 0. And that's certainly unfortunate for the Roters as they did what they needed to do, couldn't finish it, and Boonesboro came back and took advantage.
1: The Brunswick defense was pretty stout against the run, but once they opened it up there in that series, they got some pretty big chunks through the air.
0: Good bit of passing there, and on the money, good protection by that offensive line.
1: Yeah, I was going to say, he's got time. He's not hurried at all.
0: And they picked up 25, 27 yards, both on two plays, and got it down to the 5, and Salerson took it in on the counter there, inside scissors, as we used to call it, coming from the slot. He was slot left, came around the right, and scored. Now kicking off on the kickoffs here is number 10, Nathan Bawana. So have fellas switching off here, depending on what the situation is.
1: We got Mashburn and Lusby. Thompson, I thought, had that at 22.
0: Lusby's back, I think, deep.
1: Lusby
0: and Mashburn back deep for the Roters here as Bawana getting set to kick off here for Boonesboro, having just scored 7-0 Warriors. Bawana, line drive kick deep, fielded by Lusby, 15. 20, 25, out across the 30. Nice piece of running there by Johnny Lusby. And good field position for the Roters all the way out to their own 33-yard line.
1: Good field position.
0: Now let's see if they can answer that last score here by the Warriors.
1: See if they can't get that offensive line to give him just a little more time to be comfortable back here. Cole Hoffman, quarterback.
0: Caden Bodecker out here, split right left. Hoffman in the flips it outside the number five. Up the field he goes, skips through one tackler, gets by another. That's Cole Wren on the carry. Good piece of running there. We have an injured rotor down, and that's not good. That's number 70, Liam Potthoff. He's maybe a cramp, we're hoping. It's nothing serious there.
1: Yeah, they got a real nice kick-out block on Brady Sherman. And big pickup on the play.
0: Gained at 7 out to the 40-yard line here. We're training staff out on the field for the sophomore, Liam Potthoff. And looking over the roster, Paul, for Brunswick, you see a lot of younger players starting. And that will bode well later on, but certainly a learning process right now.
1: Yeah, they've got a couple sophomores that are getting some starting time on both sides of the ball. And I'll tell you, Cole Hoffman's brother, Wyatt's a nice looking sophomore. Nice size.
0: He needs some help. Looks maybe an ankle.
1: Potthoff was, yeah. I think they're looking at his knee. But.
0: Okay. Well, they got some size to him, Paul.
1: Yeah.
0: Potthoff's 279. Godowski's at 257. Ba is at 234. And then the other two are right around 248 and 285. So they got some big boys.
1: Yes, they do.
0: Young, so they're learning. And things will certainly improve as time is back in. They got Liam Potthoff off the field. Hopefully it's not too serious an injury. Second and 3 here for the Roters. They trail 7-0 as we're under 2 minutes left here in the first quarter. Motion back by Mashburn. The give off the side of the counter by Cole Hoffman. Up the middle he goes. He's a big boy.
1: And he's got it. He has a strong run. He's up first down.
0: He's all 6'1", 210, that's for sure.
1: Yeah, he's a big boy.
0: All the way out to the 46-yard line to gain the 6. First and 10 now for Brunswick. They like the answer and get back and even this game up. Minute and a half left here in the first quarter. Cole Hoffman in the pistol. Slot right. For the Roters, and he got his own man to jump.
1: Yes, he did. Left guard.
0: That's unfortunate. You want to be good, but not that good. Ball moved back to the 41. First and 15. That's about the third or fourth time they've been in first and 15. Twins to the right side. Hoffman rolling right, looking to throw. Still looking. Has been rushed. Gets away from one. Got a flag. Caught, though, on the other side of the 50, but it's going to come back. Another flag to come. That's going to be offsetting penalties, maybe, Paul.
1: Yeah, I think we got ourselves a hold.
0: Yeah, the hold back here, but that was unsportsman there.
1: Late hit.
0: I think it was a little bit of trying to wrestle, and it was extra.
1: A little wrestling slam move.
0: Uh-huh. So we'll see what the officials determine here. 1:02 left in the first quarter. Steve Nibbs and Paul Dumars here at Brunswick High School. 7-0 in favor of the Warriors as the officials are chatting to get the
1: talking correct. Things over.
0: Now they got to get the penalty and everything
1: this
0: correct.
1: This happened and then this happened.
0: Where are we going afterwards? Just kidding. but they're all right there, and they want to get it right. So my guess is they'll penalize Brunswick and then march off the penalty on Boonesboro, maybe. We'll see. Because I think the whistle had blown, so that's a dead ball foul.
1: Yeah.
0: And the other was live, so I think that may not be offsetting. We'll see how it goes here, Paul. That's the holding. Oh, on the sports line, Condor against Boonesboro. All right, personal foul. Ooh. Oops. They forgot about the hold, didn't they?
3: 15-yard penalty will be assessed at the end of the play. It'll be first and 10, Brunswick.
1: Wow.
0: Oh, they picked it up?
1: They picked it up.
0: Wow, okay. So the Roters get a break there. The ball is placed after the personal foul down to the 33-yard line of Boonesboro. First and 10, Brunswick at the Boonesboro 33. Motion back to give Colin Hoffman up the middle. He goes and across the 30 down to about the 28.
1: He's just followed his younger brother right through the hole.
0: Gain of five, bring up second and five for the Roters. And this will be the series that, Paul, I know you've got a lot of game left, but you want to get punching in here on this drive.
1: Without a doubt.
0: 30 seconds left here. Cole Hoffman in the pistol. He looking to throw. Fires deep in the end zone. Sherman. He threw it inside a little bit too inside.
1: Yes,
0: and Sherman couldn't get to it. It was almost picked.
1: Mason Galloway almost had a pick off there.
0: That was close.
1: He should have thrown back shoulder on that because Galloway had nice coverage on him there.
0: But one thing there, he had time to throw, so that's
1: a good
0: sign.
1: He stepped up nice. And
0: third and five here for the Roters. Big play here. Bodecker out here, split left. Empty set here for the Roters. Hoffman gives it up the middle, goes to Wyatt, and he's across the 25, down to about the 23-yard line, and he's awful close.
3: Evan Tall was there for the stop.
0: Let's see if they give it to him.
3: Ooh.
0: I don't say it's less than one. My goodness.
1: Yeah, it is.
0: Fourth down. Big down here for Brunswick. Mashburn back in. Cole Wren in.
3: And we're going to bring on the chains to measure.
0: Good idea. Just to make sure that's not going to lie. Eyes can deceive you.
1: They can.
0: We'll see what happens here. Bring the chains out. 17.1 seconds left in the first quarter. 7-0 Boonesboro. Brunswick on the move, and I think that's got it.
1: That's a first down, I think.
0: Yeah, isn't it?
1: No credit card needed.
0: We got better eyes than they do anyway. I've called it a first down. So anyway, first and 10 for Brunswick at the Boonesboro 23-yard line. This probably will be the last play of the first quarter. Brunswick looking to punch it in and answer the score of Boonesboro, who took the ball. Seven plays, 76 yards.
1: Yeah, that was an impressive drive.
0: And took it in and got the extra point. So here we go. First and 10, Brunswick. Cole Hoffman. Wyatt Hoffman to his right. And that's going to be the end of the first quarter here at Brunswick. The score, Boonesboro 7, Brunswick nothing. 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
0: Welcome back, everyone. Steve Nibbs and Paul Dumars here at Brunswick High School. One quarter of play done. Boonesboro with a 7-0 lead, but Brunswick on the move and has a first and 10 at the Boonesboro 23. Certainly everything is looking good as far as Brunswick is concerned, Paul. Even though they're behind, they have shown really good things on both sides of the ball. The only thing killing them is the penalties.
1: The penalties they'll always get you that and turnovers.
0: Yeah.
1: I'm sure that they'd like to clean that up, but right now they're focused on getting that ball in the end zone and tying this game up.
0: Mashburn comes over here to the right. Cole Hoffman His brother goes in as the wing back on the left. Empty set here for Cole Hoffman. In motion, left. The pitch. Outside, left, and woof.
1: Cole Wren, nothing doing.
0: Cole Wren on the, in the man of motion, and a pitch from Hoffman, and nothing doing.
1: Jaden Paul ran him down and got him tackled for...
0: No gain on the play. Second and 10.
1: Loss,
0: second and 10 here for Brunswick. Actually, it's a maybe a half a yard, Paul. The ball's in between the 23 and 24, so we'll give him that. Sherman will splat it here to the right. Cole Hoffman, his brother Wyatt, the running back there to his right. Get the give to his brother up the middle. He goes down to about the 20-yard line. We'll call it a gain of three.
1: Brody Honeycutt from his inside linebacker position made the stop.
0: Third and seven now, just underway in the second quarter. Brunswick looking to get on the board to even this game up. Cole Wren in. Wyatt Hoffman. Caden Bodecker. In the shotgun is Hoffman. The fake given side to Wren. And not much room there, but he got down close to the 15-yard line. We'll see where they mark it. It'll be at the 17. Gain of three. So here we are, fourth down again, Paul, and about, we'll say, five.
1: Big down.
0: Fourth and five. C.J. Bogage is in the game. He's out here split to the right. Mashburn is in the slot right. Wren in the wing back to the left. Hoffman with the snap. Rolling right. Looking to throw. Nothing there. He speeds to the middle. He's going to score. And does. Great piece of running by Cole Hoffman. Taking it in from the 17-yard line. And an extra point away from tying this game up.
1: Mason Galloway looked like he had a shot at him, but... Cole Hoffman had nothing to do with that. He just high-stepped it in.
0: 9:58 left here in the second quarter. Brunswick now to attempt the extra point to tie this up. Colin Arnold on for the extra point try. Bodecker is the holder. Waiting on the snap. Ball's down. Kick up. Ooh. And it's good. It looked inside, like a little to the right, didn't it?
1: It just got inside that right upright.
0: And the score is tied now at 7 apiece with 9:58.
1: Right,
0: certainly, as if you're Coach Rhodes, overall, you're pleased with how your boys are playing this half. Just need to clean up a few things.
1: Yeah, without a doubt. Being 7-7 ball game, after that fake punt and you putting your defense back out on the field, they responded very well. So it's, I mean, he'll still be dealing with those, you know, those penalties and those mental mistakes, but I'm sure it's not on his mind right now. Right now, it's
0: my guess is if you're Boonsboro, you're going to take a. You're probably going to look to throw a little more because that seemed to be the Achilles heel here for the Broders on that drive where Boonsboro scored.
1: Yeah, Achilles heel, and it might just be, you know, I mean, Boonsboro's not known for being an aired out squad. Don't get me wrong. They normally live off their play action,
0: sure,
1: off that wing tee.
0: Right.
1: But, I mean, but they had success up in Mount Ridge with three scores. And he definitely had success with that. I think it was their second drive, right?
0: Yep. Jaden King back deep. Arnold approached the ball.
1: Squib.
0: Ball field at the 20, 25, 30. Misses one tackle. Breaks free.
1: Still running.
0: That's a great piece of running by number two, Darius Fraley. And all the way out to their own 48-yard line, 49-yard line. Great, outstanding field position. Let's put it that way.
1: Just short of midfield, man. That's a real nice return.
0: Missed tackle there around the 35-yard line. So we'll see if the Roters can put a halt here on this offense, who certainly took the last series. Only took them 7 plays to score 76 yards in 7 plays. So here we go. 1st and 10, Boonesboro. Jaden King, the running back, to the right of Blake Maine. Motion across the formation. Rolling right is Maine, looking to throw. Hit and throws deep. Wow, what a catch. Are you kidding me? At the 20-yard line, number that 3. Ball. Oh, my goodness.
1: What a throw and catch. And
0: Jaden Paul.
1: And he was getting hammered by Wyatt Hoffman, blitzing right up the chute. And
0: he stood right in there through it.
1: Yeah, he did.
0: Outstanding play by Blake Maine and an outstanding catch
1: by Paul.
0: Paul made a great catch. The ball is placed at the Brunswick 20-yard line. 31-yard pass play for the Roters, and they're not getting ready to head into the red zone here. 9:36 and counting. Paul out here, split left. Maine, jet sweep left. Up the field, turns it up, and he's got a flag, though. He scores, but it's going to come back.
1: Yeah, I think they're going to hold on the stalk block on the corner.
0: That was Landon French on the carry and the jet sweep.
1: Jaden King on the block, and he's the one holding his hands out. Yeah. Like, come on, man, not me, but I think that's what they're going to call it.
0: Well, they never hold.
1: No. He needed to get his hands in a little tighter there, a little wide.
0: Yep. Anytime you extend or have mat extended, you're going to get called.
1: Yeah.
0: So the ball comes back. 10-yard penalty. They got 1st and 20 now. Ball be placed at the 30-yard line of Brunswick. Big break there.
1: That's a big break for the Roters. Railroaders D.
0: French goes in the slot right. With him at split end is Paul. Maine back there with Brody Honeycutt, the running back. Rolls right, looking at throws.
1: He's got pressure.
0: Yeah, he does. Got hit again and throws. Boy, that was almost a touchdown. Oh, my goodness. What a play that would have been. Whoo. Kid's got an arm. He's a strong kid.
1: Yeah.
0: That's for sure.
1: Yes, he is.
0: And the ball was just short. He was open in the end zone. So 2nd and 15 from the...
1: Cameron Brown was breathing down his
0: neck. He shot through there, didn't he?
1: Yes, he did.
0: Ball at the 25-yard line. 2nd and 15. Maine with twin receivers to the right. He's going to throw, looking right.
1: There
0: pressure,
1: dump
0: screen up the middle. There's
1: beautiful.
0: King. Nice job of running, and he's going to score.
1: That's touchdown. That was set up beautifully. And there's a reason why we saw 5 red burgundy jerseys going through that line. The lineman let him go.
0: Yep. They set that up perfect. That's well done. Well executed there by the Warriors.
1: With 9:11 to go in our second quarter here.
0: 25-yard run, pass play, from Maine to King. Takes it in. Robertson Ryan on for the extra point try. Ball snap. Kick is straight up and gets through. That was a touch and go. Got a flag, though. Might be in it, running into the kicker, maybe.
1: Maybe. It was low snap.
0: Low snap, but he got it.
1: Great job
0: of getting that thing on the tee.
1: Absolutely.
0: It'll be assessed on the kickoff.
1: That's why they got...
0: Yeah, roughing the kicker.
1: That's why they got Jaden Paul holding, because he's got those good hands.
0: Yeah. Yep, he assessed on the kick. 14-7 now with 9:11. The Roters got the ball. Their score, they went 67 yards, 12 plays. Brunswick scored twice now in the last two series and taken only 6 plays on each of the drives. So they've picked up big chunks of yardage. Brunswick's got to slow them down. You want them to earn it if they're going to score.
1: Yeah.
0: Too quickly.
1: Right now, Warriors might have an edge on the line of scrimmage.
0: So the kickoff will be from the Brunswick 45-yard line after the roughing the kicker penalty is assessed. Nathan Bawana does the kickoff tours. For Boonesboro, I don't know what the holdup is.
1: I mean,
0: now it's on their own 45. Okay, that makes more sense.
1: I mean,
0: Bawana getting set.
1: Bawana, I'll take the other 45.
0: Yep, sure. Losby back deep for Brunswick, along with Wren. Bawana approaching the ball, high kick. Fielded by Losby at the 15, the 20, 25. Breaks out free. Misses tackle. Oh, got a flag down. Oh, my. He almost got free.
1: He almost. Mason Galloway got him.
0: Ball was at the 30, but it's going to come back again. Penalties just really get shooting themselves in the foot, the Roaders. My guess is a block in the back or holding, Paul. It's holding.
3: We have a holding against the Railroaders. That will back up 10 yards.
1: Yep.
0: So they'll mark it off. Ball will be placed at the 20-yard line. Their third possession of the game. First and 10, Brunswick at their own 20.
1: I'm sure Coach Rhodes has someone with a clipboard over there marking down these penalties.
0: Yep. 9:05 left here in the second quarter. Hoffman fakes it, gives it around to Wren, and Mashburn. Mashburn on the carry.
1: Yep.
0: Maybe a yard on the carry. Motion going away, coming back to the right. Boonesboro was not fooled.
1: No. They're staying home.
0: That guy goes away that easy. You better be sitting there waiting for something coming back.
1: Leg reverse, that's right. Get your eyes on that backside wing coming to you.
0: Yep. Here we go. Second and we'll give him a yard. Second and 9. Hoffman looking to throw. Back in the pocket. Gets flushed out. Running left. Lil looking to throw. Still looking. Fires. And looks like he caught it. And he's going to be just shy of the first down.
1: Yep, that's
0: Mashburn. What a great catch there. What a throw by Hoffman going left and throwing it through a dart area, and it's good enough for a first down. Out to the 30-yard line, first and 10, Brunswick.
1: That was an impressive throw and catch right there.
0: Ran back there with as a wing back to the right. Wyatt Hoffman, the running back. Cole Hoffman runs and nothing going there.
1: Doing.
0: Number 5 for Boonesboro.
1: Landon French on the stop.
0: No gain. Second and 10. Ball at their own 30-yard line. 7:50 and counting left here in the second quarter. 14-7 in favor of Boonesboro. Bunchick trying to get answer the last drive of the Warriors. A 7-play drive. Had great field position. Only 51 yards on that drive. King taking in on a middle screen from Maine. Here we go. Second and 10. Cole Hoffman rolling right. Still fire. Oh, he had him open too, and he threw it in the dirt. Trying to hit C.J. Bogage. Oh, was that? Oh, it's number 32.
1: Yep.
0: Ashton Thompson on the. I saw.
1: In the flat.
0: I saw CJ down here, and I thought it was him. So complete. It was complete. It's hard to see with the players there. So a gain of 3. Third and 7 now for Brunswick. Guess I better stand up. That would help. Cole Hoffman rolling left, looking to throw. Fires. Crossed him down the middle. Oh, out to the sideline. That he caught. He had it. Receiver. Great timing there on the hit to knock it free.
1: Lance Salerson with a great defensive play there.
0: Time that just perfect, Paul, on that hit.
1: Yeah, because that was going to be a catch.
0: Yep.
1: He broke it up with his pads.
0: That
1: good
0: was
1: hit.
0: Cole Wren on the catch, and he's tapping to himself. I still should have had it, but it'll bring up fourth down.
1: French and Salerson are back for the punt.
0: Hoffman will do the punting for the Raiders. He's standing at his 18-yard line. Salerson and French standing at around their own 35. High, wobbly kick, fielded, and tackled immediately at the 31-yard line. C.J. Bocage quickly down the field and made the tackle right at the catch. So being up first and 10 for the road for the Warriors, and they'll start at their own 33-yard line. 6:27 left here in the first half. Boonesboro with the ball and the lead, 14-7. Steve Nibbs and Paul Dumars here on a week three of the 2026 season.
1: Gotta love this night.
0: This is great weather here as far as temperature, that's for sure. And it's not humid. Blake Maine rolling right, looking to throw. Has time, gets away from pressure, still looking and fires.
1: Threw it away,
0: out of bounds. A good thinking there. There's nobody open. Didn't want to get a turnover or lose yardage.
1: Yeah, and he had Wyatt Hoffman bearing down on him, so.
0: Wouldn't want him bearing down on me, that's for sure.
1: I'd probably get rid of it, too.
0: 6'1", 210. Ooh.
1: And
0: junior.
1: And he's going to get big, sophomore.
0: No, sophomore. He'll get bigger.
1: Yeah.
0: Yes. Second down and 10 now for Boonesboro. Ball at their own 33-yard line. Blake Maine in the shotgun with Jaden King next to him to his right. He pitches to King. Sweet. Around the right. Good blocking at the point of attack. Cuts back across the 40 out to about the 41-yard line. We'll give him 8 on the play. Bring up 3rd and 2 for Boonesboro.
1: I'm going to give a shout-out to Landon Salerson. He did an excellent job of stock blocking downfield, being a complete player.
0: Always looking for those. And as you mentioned early on about the discipline of a Boonesboro ball club, that certainly shows up, Paul. Here we go. 3rd and 2 now as Blake Maine's in the shotgun. King next to him. Takes it to King. Looking right. The throw. Has time. Fires. Caught.
1: Wide
0: out
1: open.
0: Of bounds. Good job there by the tight end.
1: Evan Tall
0: on the catch. He's got 2 catches tonight. Both of them good enough for first downs for the Warriors. So the ball at the Brunswick 48-yard line. Gain of 11.
1: That's tough. That's when you got to, if tight end's your key, you got to be reading him because he's delay blocking and then releasing in the flat real quick. And that's a tough one to lose sight of.
0: Paul's out here to the left. Landon Salerson in the slot to the left. Blake Maine. Pitch it to King off the left side. Strings it out.
1: Good
0: this tackle,
1: Paul,
0: ball on the ground. Brunswick's got it.
1: Great hit. 54 C.J. Watts on the recovery.
0: What a big play for the Raiders. They needed that for sure. And they made it happen. That's second time tonight they put a hit. And the ball's got knocked loose. First time Brunswick been able to get it, though.
1: Correct. Last time it went.
0: Bounced up. The last two of them bounced up in favor of Boonesboro.
1: Into Maine's hands, yeah.
0: 1st and 10 now for Brunswick. Can they take their fourth possession here and tie this game up?
1: With 5:29 to go.
0: They'll start their own 34-yard line. 1st and 10 for Brunswick. Great crowd out here tonight for this matchup. Brunswick looking to get their first W of the season. This certainly would be the time to do it. Cole Hoffman in the shotgun. Wyatt Hoffman to his left. The pitch left up the field. Breaks the tackle. Breaks free.
1: He's got some speed.
0: Okay, great. Good job there by Cole Wren. And I don't see a flag, so great piece of running, great blocking at the point of attack, Paul.
1: Yeah, he was untouched. He had ahead of speed going when he got to that third level, no doubt.
0: Ball out down to the 36. That's a 30-yard run there Landon Wren. First and 10, Brunswick. Ball at the Boonesboro. The give off the right side. It's Hoffman, and he gets some yards. That big body leaning forward to get a couple on the play. That counter action coming back the other way. We'll give him four, bring up second and six now.
1: Brody Honeycutt for the Warriors on the stop.
0: Second and six at the Boonesboro 32-yard line. Cole Hoffman in this pistol with his brother next to him on the left. The give to Hoffman off the left side. Bounces it out. Stiff arms one and carries it. Good enough for a first down, I believe, Paul.
1: Yeah,
0: great piece of running by Wyatt Hoffman.
1: He put a heck of a stiff arm on Jaden Paul playing that outside linebacker position. And
0: they place it at 32. It should be enough for
1: close.
0: First. Wow.
1: Wow.
0: Okay, it was in between the...
1: I think
0: okay,
1: it's wow. Third, anyway. Third and one, but whatever.
0: Yeah, that's right. Third and less than a yard, I'm going to call it. Cole Hoffman, the snap. He takes the counter off the right
1: follow.
0: Side.
1: Uh-oh.
0: He's going to be short.
1: Landon French got his hands on him first.
0: That's going to be bring up fourth down. No gain on the play. 3.5 minutes left here in the first half. Rodas with the ball. Sitting at the Boonesboro 27-yard line.
3: Timeout on the field taken by the Rollers.
0: Looking to another big play here on fourth down for Brunswick to keep this possession going. And may have a chance to punch it in here to tie this game up.
1: Going with a little momentum to the locker room at halftime.
3: I've just been told we are getting very low. On our Brunswick Roller program, get to the concession stand, $5.
0: No, great crowd. Really a unique place to play football. And I think this facility and then Catoctin are certainly two of the unique places here in Frederick County for football.
1: Without a doubt, I'll tell you that Boonesboro Stadium is very unique.
0: Yes.
1: Well, it's because it's right on the field.
0: Yes,
1: it's tight.
0: It is. And they have everything. Yes,
1: and
0: indeed.
1: It's loud.
0: They do. A great community up there at Boonesboro that certainly support the athletics at that high school and always have. And some great people have worked up there that you and I both know. So here we go. Fourth and we'll call it one here. The ball at the 27-yard line of Boonesboro. Cole Hoffman. In the shotgun, in the pistol, excuse me. He gets the snap, going right, and cuts back up, and I think he has enough for a first down.
1: Ooh, it all depends on the place.
0: Looks like he's in between the 26 and 25. If it is, that's a first down. Boy, that was a terrible mark to me anyway, Paul.
1: Yeah.
0: Looked like he got almost to the 25, and they're marking it 26. Well, if I'm looking at the chain where it first started, it's there.
1: They're measuring it.
0: Because it's at the 36 is the where they first started, and the ball's at the 26.
1: I concur with you completely. But it's still going to come down to this chain here.
0: Yeah, boy. I think he's got it. No.
1: Wow. Wow. Shocker. Wow.
0: And that's a kick in the teeth.
1: That's a dagger. That is.
0: Wow. half a ball short. Man, O'Day. So Boone.

0: Alley out to the 44-yard line.
1: That's
0: Landon Salerson on the carry.
1: Good run. Got to wrap those wheels up.
0: 18-yard run. They're set to go here. Maine looking to throw. Has time. Fires out here. Open. Caught and tackled immediately at the 46-yard line. But that's a gain of two.
1: Cole Wren was on Salerson that time.
0: Good timing there.
1: Catch tackle.
0: Yep. Just under three here left as the ball went out of bounds. Stops the clock with 2:54 left.
1: Roters have all three timeouts.
0: Second and 10 for the Warriors. Coach changing the play. Now they're set. Maine. And the pistol. Fakes it, keeps it up the middle himself.
1: Up the middle.
0: Back to the 50 and across the 50 down to about the 48-yard line of Brunswick. Great faking there by Maine. Timeout.
1: Renan
0: Boonesboro
1: and Watts on the stop.
0: Timeout, Boonesboro. They have two left, and I think Brunswick has one, yes. Brunswick has one left.
2: Hey, coach, make sure you stay tuned at halftime. We have performances by the Brunswick.
1: Here we go.
2: And our Brunswick cheerleaders.
0: Other games taking place here during in the county tonight. Some big ones, Paul. Middletown
1: ones.
0: And Oakdale. Big game there. Do we
1: big
0: have any scores
1: there.
0: Yet?
1: I haven't.
0: Okay.
1: I haven't looked. I'll check while you're covering the games if you want.
0: Middletown, Oakdale, Urbana, Walkersville. A big test for Coach Hines and the Titans as they travel to Linganore. That's going to be a tough one for them. TJ and North Hagerstown. TJ trying to get their second win. Frederick against South trying to get their first win.
1: Right now in the second quarter, Oakdale's leading Middletown 13-0. Okay. Frederick's up 7-0 on South Hagerstown first quarter. No score on the Catoctin game. Thomas Johnson, North 0-0 tie.
0: Okay.
1: Urbana 0, Walkersville 16.
0: Here we go. Third down and 3 for the Warriors. Inside handoff to number 1. That's Landon Salerson, and he's good enough for a first down down to the 44-yard line of Brunswick.
2: We will move the chains for Boonesboro, first and 10.
0: First and 10 now for Boonesboro at the Brunswick 44-yard line. 2:23 and counting now. Left to halftime. The Warriors trying to get another one here before half. Maine looking to throw. Gets rushed. Middle screen again. Caught.
1: Salerson
0: down the middle and inside the 30 down to the 26-yard line. 18-yard gain. That's twice now they've run that successfully.
1: That screen, yep. After a while, those linemen need to say something's very, very wrong here. They're not blocking me.
0: Yes.
1: Stop and retrace.
0: I believe I'm good, but I'm not quite that good. Here we go. First and 10 for Boonesboro at the 26-yard line of Brunswick. Maine fakes it. Looking to throw. Fires down the middle, across the middle. Caught inside the 10 or around the 9-yard line.
1: To
0: number 3, that's Jaden Paul on the catch. Another good pattern, another good throw. And Boonesboro knocking on the door again.
1: They are.
0: Ball at the 9-yard line, a gain of 17. Big chunks of yardage here they pick up, does Boonesboro. First and goal from the 1. That's from the 9. Maine looking to throw. Gets rough, flushed out, fires out, caught by King. King down inside the 5 and in.
1: Easy.
0: Touchdown. Jaden King, his second of the game.
1: And may that look too easy.
0: Boy.
1: But, you got to hand it to Maine. He's

0: He's staying in that pocket. He's looks pretty comfortable right now. And he certainly has some weapons to throw to right now.
1: Very, very poised in the pocket is Blake Maine. Robertson Ryan on for the extra point. Extend the lead to 14 points here for the Warriors. 1:22 left in the first half. Waiting on the snap. Ball's down. Kick up.
0: A little low
1: again.
0: That's
1: good. And with 1:22, 21-7 in favor of Boonesboro. Boy, that fourth down will come back and just.
0: You're going in to possibly tie the score up, and then you go in at halftime and you're down to
1: 14 point swing.
0: Yep.
1: That's tough to swallow there. Playing so well, and things, you know, you're right there.
0: Yeah, and I'm as confused about that fourth down spot as I am about that flag that was pitched.
1: Yeah, no, I mean, my eyes can't be that bad, Paul. Just looking at where they had the first, where the ball was set down, and the ball was placed at the 36 yard line. 10 yards is 26. So how'd they miss it by half a ball? I don't get. But that's, we're not down there. We don't have a striped shirt on. So that's the way it is. Walkersville leading Urbana 16-0.
0: 14-0.
1: 14?
0: Yeah.
1: Oh, there you go. Coach Thompson's got his Lions playing well.
0: Oh, yep. You're right. It's 16-0.
1: 16, okay. Buana with the kickoff. Line drives it. Running along the ground. Picked up at the 20-yard line. 25. Up the field. 30. 35. Across the 40, great field position with a minute 14 left. The flag?
0: Yeah, we got ourselves a flag.
1: Ashton Thompson on the return. Great piece of running there, but all for naught, it appears. Because more times than not, flags on kickoffs and punt returns usually go against the receiving team. And that appears to be the case here. I don't know why it takes so long, Paul. I'm sorry.
0: I'm not saying a word. I'm going to be good.
1: I mean, it is what it is. Why do we have to have the conference every time we have a penalty holding?
0: Just call it and
1: mark it off. So if it's holding on the Brunswick on the kickoff return, walking the penalty, and they'll take the ball back to the 25-yard line. Brunswick, with their fifth possession, has to go 75 yards in a minute 14 here. We'll see what happens. Cole Hoffman rolling left, looking to throw, has protection, has time, fires and hits Cole Wren. He was out in front and decided to go ahead into a pattern, and he found him and got out of bounds.
0: Yep.
1: And a gain of 3 on the play out to the 28.
0: Kill the clock. It's a good move.
1: Minute 105 now left in the first half. 21-7 in favor of Boonesboro. Steve Nibson, Paul Dumars here at Brunswick High School. Week 3. Beautiful evening. Fall is coming.
0: Yes.
1: Hoffman rolling right. Sidearms it. Tried to hit Wren on the run, and it's too low, and he couldn't get it.
0: He couldn't bring that in.
1: Third and 7 now for the Roters. 43 seconds left in the half.
0: You can tell that there's been a momentum change here in this game here.
1: Boy. Yeah, that's
0: right,
1: that fourth.
0: Rightly so.
1: Yeah, they've got a great hit. Fumble recovery. Ran, took the ball down. And
0: marching
1: it right
0: it
1: there.
0: Down. And
1: Here we go. 3rd and 7. Cole Hoffman. Rolling left. Looking to throw. Gets pressure. Fires. Oof. Again, Wren on a little flare pattern. He was there. He just threw it a little too wide. and he got hit just as he was trying to touch it. So fourth down now for the Roaders.
0: Felt Brody Honeycutt's presence there.
1: Heard footsteps, did he?
0: Footsteps, alligator arms.
1: Yep. Fourth down, and Brunswick will have to punt it away. 38.2 seconds. Certainly enough time, as these Warriors have shown, they can score quickly.
0: Yes, they can.
1: Landon Salerson back deep, and we got a whistle. Let's see who this goes to. It might be, I think they have too many men on the field. Against Boonesboro. Illegal substitution. Okay, so that's a 5 yards. So instead of fourth and seven, we've got fourth and two. We'll call it three. Short three.
0: Yeah.
1: Long two.
0: They're still lined up to punt.
1: Yep. You don't want to take a chance and give them, that field position.
0: No.
1: Looks like Boonesboro's going to come after it, though. Ball back. Kicks away. Got it away. Good job. It bounces to 40, out of bounds around the 42-yard line. Boonesboro will have 29.6 seconds left. Ball sitting at their own 42-yard line. And as Paul indicated, two timeouts left. That's according to the scoreboard. And we have to assume that that's correct.
0: That's what I'm doing.
1: First and 10 now for Boonesboro at the ball. They place it at the 41-yard line. Their own 41. Salerson split wide left. Twins to the right side. Main looking to throw. Gets pressured. He's going to run. 45, 50, 45. Breaks tackle. 40, 35, 30.
0: Still running.
1: Inside the 30-yard line goes Blake Main. Boy, he is quite the athlete, that's for sure.
0: Yes, he is. Ashton Thompson on the tackle, but not after a big pickup.
1: They'll put the ball around the 27-yard line.
0: And the Warriors decide to use one of those timeouts so they can possibly call two plays.
1: 32-yard run by Blake Main, 18.2 seconds. One timeout left. Looks like if worst comes to worst, they certainly have a couple kids that have a strong enough leg to kick a field goal if needed. And they'll take it any way they can, that's for sure. But they'd love to punch it in. And I've been very impressed with Blake Main at quarterback.
0: He's looking comfortable back there, no doubt.
1: You can see
0: you can see why he's the team's second leading rusher.
1: Yep. Good.
0: His
1: IQ seems to be right there. He's poised in the pocket. He doesn't panic. Calm back there and makes the plays that are needed.
0: You know, what I've noticed is that the Boonesboro front line's done an excellent job. Brunswick might be coming in, but they're staying on their block. You with me? It allows Maine to make their block correct by, cutting the correct way.
1: Well, he certainly had time tonight to make his throws. He has been pressured some, to Brunswick's credit, but he's been able to maneuver and run very well, scrambling out of the pocket. Time back in, 18.2 seconds, first and 10 for the Warriors at the Brunswick 27-yard line. He's looking left, going to throw, middle screen again. Salerson down inside the 10 to about the 8-yard line. Well, that's three times they've run that play. Big chunks of yards.
0: Yes.
1: And one was for a score. And a timeout with 9.7 seconds. That's the last timeout now for the Warriors.
0: Landon Salerson should love that play because he's catching that bone. He's got three linemen out there just giving them a wall downfield.
1: And that shows a lot of discipline by those linemen, Paul, to stay there because you get antsy.
0: And great communication
1: by Salerson when to yell go or whatever the word is they're using. They stay there because if they go too far, you got an eligible receiver downfield, and you got a penalty. So great timing there, and Salerson with excellent speed as well. Takes the ball, and off he goes. The ball sitting at the 11-yard line.
0: Needless to say, this is a big series for the Brunswick defense.
1: Boy. Yeah, this is nothing better for a turnover right about now would be satisfying for them. Three would be okay.
0: Yeah. Well, they're in range now for that.
1: They can tackle them inbounds, and then the half's over. We'll see what comes up. King going out. He'll be the running back there, both Maine. Landon French is over to the right side, along with Jaden Paul. Over here, Salerson split left. Maine ready on the snap. He's looking to throw. Quick in the corner end zone. Caught. What a play. What a play there. What a nice throw. Quick throw. Back shoulder. Fade.
0: Paul.
1: Jason Paul on the catch.
0: That was a beautiful. It was back shoulder, but
1: yep.
0: Jaden went up for it and was able to bring it down for a score.
1: Paul will, after scoring, will take care of the holding duties as Robertson Ryan on for the extra point. Ball down, kick is up, and kick is good. And with 6.2 seconds left, it is now Boonesville 28, Brunswick 7. And boy, you can't help but feel that deflation over there on the other side of the field, Paul. It's one thing if you've been in ball games, but you haven't got that first W, and you're right there making headway tonight, and you're doing things that you need to do to put yourself in, to keep yourself in the game. A few penalties, we'll take that aside, but they're moving the football. They're getting first downs. They've scored, and we're about to tie the score, and now they're down 21.
0: Yeah, it can be demoralizing, I mean, and they know it.
1: Yeah,
0: that's
1: a hard pill to swallow.
0: And there's been a bunch of flags, though.
1: So, yeah.
0: I mean.
1: Too many.
0: Too many. But, this Boonesboro team can score pretty quick.
1: Well-disciplined, as you said earlier.
0: Yeah.
1: They are, for sure. Coach Waddell does a good job up there.
0: Yeah.
1: Bawana, the kickoff. Line drives it. Bounces around. Picked up at the 20-yard line. 25, 30. Out across the 35 to about the 36-yard line, and that's going to be the end of the first half here at Brunswick. The score, Boonesboro 28, Brunswick 7. 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
9: Fox News, I'm Paul Stevens. President Trump saying he's cut a deal with Denmark to bolster the U.S. military presence in Greenland after months of threatening to take the island by force. The president also saying today all 50 states, D.C. and Puerto Rico, have signed on to participate in his most favored nation's Medicaid drug pricing model, hoping for
10: discounts of 60, 70, 80, and even 90% discount.
9: He also said that he's banning CNN, MS Now, and Politico from the White House for publishing what he described as, quote, fake news. President Trump also set to host Gulf leaders next week in New York.
11: About Iran, President Trump says, I have a big decision coming up. Do I want to go in and annihilate them, or do I not? It's a big decision. Anything could happen with me.
9: And that is Fox's Peter Ducey with that update from the White House. 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
12: Your 930 WFND sky scan forecast for Mid-Maryland.
13: Mostly cloudy skies today with highs around 83. Tonight, partly cloudy with a low of 58. Saturday will be partly sunny with highs around 77. And on Sunday, look for showers and a possible thunderstorm later in the day and a high of 81. 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
1: Welcome back, everyone. Steve Nibbs, Paul Dumars here at Brunswick High School. We're at halftime of tonight's game, and the score at halftime is Boonesboro 28, Brunswick 7. And certainly, Paul, we saw the whole thing change beginning of the second quarter when the Rotors got a fumble. Drove the ball down. It's 14-7. They have a chance to tie it, and they missed their short on the fourth
0: on
1: and
0: the
1: less than a yard at Boonesboro's 26-yard line. And then since then, Boonesboro's rattled off two touchdowns, and now it's 28-7.
0: It's been downhill. That was a dagger right there as far as not converting that fourth down and then letting, you know, Boonesboro march down the field and pick up another score. That's just like a double whammy,
1: and it's a real kick in the teeth because Brunswick came out, Boonesboro had the ball, three and out. They got a fake punt, fooled them. Boonesboro keeps the ball, three and out again, back to back. They get the ball back, they move the ball, they're not able to do anything. Boonesboro does score, but Brunswick comes back and marches it down and ties it. Boonesboro scores again. They're on their third possession when the fumble takes place. And again, Brunswick moving the football. Cole Hoffman, Wyatt Hoffman, Cole Wren, Tyler Mashburn, Caden Bodecker, Ashton Thompson. Those guys are making some plays.
0: Yeah.
1: And they're being consistent. So you're Coach Rhodes. The penalties, they're shooting themselves in the foot. They were able to overcome a little bit of that, but they're still doing too much of it. But other than that, things are really moving in the right direction for the Rotors tonight, trying to get that first W.
0: Yeah, I think Coach Rhodes right now is in there telling them, hey, just go out there and win the first series. They're getting the ball on the start of the second half, and we always say that first series can set the tone. You know, they'd like to do nothing more than drive that ball down, get a score, get a defensive stop and then play it from there. But you almost probably break it down by series. You know, win the first series, win the first play, for gosh sakes, and then win the next play. He's got to address the penalties. I mean, it's way too many for that's just first half now.
1: I know.
0: That'd be a lot of penalties for a whole game, you know.
1: Yes.
0: I know it's early in the season, and, you know, you go through some growing pains and live and learn. But right now, you know, I think Boonesboro's front lines, you know, won.
1: They're winning that battle. Yeah,
0: they're winning that battle.
1: The Warriors certainly have some weapons. Very impressive, as I said earlier, with the quarterback, Blake Maine. He runs that offense very well, executes very well, poised, doesn't panic. He really has that IQ that you want. And they've run that middle screen three times, and they probably got 150 yards total from just those three plays and scored once on the first time they ran it.
0: Correct.
1: You know, Maine can throw the ball.
0: He can
1: run the ball, and he can run the ball.
0: And Salerson and company can catch the ball.
1: Both quarterbacks are very similar in the sense that they're good-sized young men. They both can throw the football, and both can run the football very well. The Cole Hoffman's younger brother, Wyatt, who runs the
0: very
1: ball. He's
0: impressive.
1: A big boy, 6'1", 210.
0: Sophomore playing varsity.
1: I'm
0: impressed.
1: He runs very, very well. Landon French. Salerson, again, a good speed. Cole Wren, Tyler Mashburn, two excellent receivers for Brunswick. They just got to stop with the penalties, it's tough to overcome that. You're deflated. You thought you had a first down. You were half a ball short, and then they turn around, and Boonesboro, to their credit, marched it down the field and scored.
0: Yeah, Boonesboro, this is a Boonesboro offense that they can run the football or they can pass football. They can do whatever they want. He's got the players to throw to, you know, because when you throw the football, you know, more things have to happen correctly for it to be a success. Well, he's got the receivers that can make his tosses successful. Plus, he's on the money with his arm.
1: Well, he's
0: whether he's dinking it or going deep,
1: his poise and back in the pocket. That back shoulder fade for the touchdown was just, you know, right on the money. I mean,
0: one time he was getting stuck.
1: Yeah, and threw it,
0: and it wasn't complete, but it was on. It could have been caught.
1: And how many kids in high school do you see knowing you're going to get stuck, still stay
0: like
1: right
0: that,
1: there, and deliver the ball?
0: Yeah, that was impressive.
1: We'll take a quick break and come back. It'll be the beginning of the second half here at Brunswick. 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
13: Arrested Virginia man is facing felony animal cruelty charges after Frederick County deputies say he stabbed his dog to death early Thursday morning. The sheriff's office responded just before 2 a.m. to the 7900 block of Hollow Road after a passerby reported a disabled vehicle and said the driver claimed he ran over his dog. Deputies found 34-year-old Ephraim Benham covered in blood and dog hair, and they found the dog nearby with about 14 stab wounds. A knife was found inside of the vehicle. Benham was taken into custody and transported to the adult detention center, where he is charged with felony aggravated cruelty to an animal. A Silver Spring man faces up to 60 years in prison after being convicted in the 2024 murder of Jamar Jennifer. 35-year-old Jarrell Martin was found guilty by a Montgomery County jury of second-degree murder and using a handgun during a violent crime. Police found 34-year-old Jennifer shot four times in an alley near the Galaxy Apartments on 13th Street on September 2, 2024. Surveillance video showed Martin speaking briefly with Jennifer before approaching him and opening fire. Martin then ran into the apartment building where he lived. Jennifer died at the scene. Loudoun County supervisors are moving ahead with a plan to pause new data center applications for 12 months. On Tuesday night, they directed staff to draft the resolution. The measure is not a ban or moratorium, but it would give the county time to develop new regulations addressing data center impacts on nearby communities. Each application would be paused for 1 year from the time it was submitted. Loudoun County has 233 data centers, the largest concentration in the nation. Diana Gibson, WFMT News.
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1: Welcome back, everyone. Steve Nibbs and Paul Dumars here at Brunswick High School, about 2 minutes away from the start of the second half. Boonesboro with the lead 28-7 as the Warriors took advantage of two possessions there at the end and punched it in. They have not taken more than seven plays on every scoring drive, Paul. They pick up big chunks.
0: Three
1: of those came on that middle screen to Salerson twice and to King. He scored on the first one. They are really executing. And a good point that you made, certainly, is that battle up front, the Boonesboro linemen are doing an outstanding job pass blocking and run blocking for King and Main.
0: And it looks like they've spent some time at practice on that middle screen because it's hit three times for them. It hit for big chunks. Yeah,
1: the discipline that's needed on that, as you will know, is very important for those linemen that not to sneak creep downfield too soon. So we're looking at some scores of games here in Frederick County. What do you have, Paul?
0: TJ North tied up 0-0 at half. Middletown 0, Oakdale 21. Williamsport and Catoctin are tied up at 0 piece. South Hagerstown 0, Frederick 14, and that's a halftime score.
1: Looks like they changed it then. Okay.
0: Yeah. Frederick 14.
1: All right.
0: Up 14-0 at half. The Walkersville Urbana scores at halftime. Walkersville still up 16-0,
1: wow,
0: which is kind of a shocker to
1: yes,
0: me.
1: It is.
0: I thought it'd be closer than that, but you never know. Still got a half. Linganore 35, Tuscarora 7 at half.
1: Yeah, that was going to be what
0: that,
1: you thought.
0: That was going to be a test. Yeah.
1: Yeah, it's a real test for the Titans, but Coach Hines has got them coming out. They came out and won their first two. That's a step in the right direction. Looking at it, the last time that Tuscarora was able to beat Linganore was 10 years ago when they went 5-0 out of the chute.
0: It's been a long time.
1: It's been the last time and the only time that Tuscarora has beaten Linganore in the 24 games that they played against each other. But Coach Hines will get them back. They're on the right course. Coach Ahern at TJ working to get their second win tonight. Coach Wallace looks like they're heading to get their first W. And what a time to get it, because they meet the Knights next week. That'll be a big boost for A.J. Wallace and the Cadets.
0: Get that monkey off his back,
1: yes,
0: right?
1: So exactly.
0: To speak.
1: Hopefully some score and